0: a lot of Arkansas beer, and Scott brought a bunch of Arkansas beer, but...
1: Hey, I wore my Arkansas beer shirt.
0: I see that.
1: Native Dog, our boys down in Camden.
0: I'm going to throw something out there, because it seems like this is our sixth show. It's the sixth month, our sixth show of the year. It's a common theme. We're going to get better. We are only going to have one show in June this month, because...
1: Somebody has a massive birthday
0: 2 weeks from tonight who we're going to be celebrating, but we don't want to throw it out there because all three of our listeners might show up. So we're going to be off next Thursday. But as it's kind of fitting this year, we've basically had a show, been off a month, have a show, been off a month, had a show. And I got to say this, and I'm going to talk about him real quick about, I don't know. We started doing this 11 years ago, but 16, 17 years ago, I think I called you one day and said, hey, meet me at Saucer. I got somebody coming with me. We just want to have a conversation. And
1: has it been that long?
0: Yeah, I think it's 15, 16 years, I think. And you walked in not knowing what was going to transpire. Yeah. I had my boss at the time with me. And I tried like heck. I don't even know if I can say the other word, but probably
1: heck works.
0: To get you to come join the beer business.
1: Yeah, believe it or not, I've never been in the beer business till the last year. I've just been a customer.
0: While you wanted to, we just couldn't make it work. I think you wanted to. We just couldn't make it work. Well, I never stopped.
1: Yeah.
0: I casually would throw it out there here and there. And, I got to say, congrats, buddy.
1: Hey,
0: welcome to you're not on my team. We're on the same team. But as of 2 weeks ago, you joined Golden Eagle of Arkansas.
1: Golden Eagle of Arkansas.
0: And I'm happy to have you. I know a bunch of folks down there are happy to have you in your short 2 weeks.
1: Been 2 weeks?
0: I think
1: no way. I feel like I've been there.
0: You were unhappy in your previous role,
1: not
0: because
1: at all.
0: You were very happy. It just, if a lot of people knew how long this, we've talked about this, and and you got to a point where you were ready to do it. And I want to put a warning out there. Let's just put some people may go, oh, crap, now we got two guys that work at an Anheuser-Busch distributorship. What are they going to talk about? We're still, tap time's not changing.
1: Nah, we're going to talk about every beer in Arkansas and any beer across the country.
0: For 11 years, with me as closely tied to a beer distributor as I can, some very big brands, I think I've done a great, I'm not patting myself on the back, but I think I've done a good job throughout the years of tidying two different aspects of my life. And I want the listeners that are out there, like, because I know we probably got one or two that'll be like, oh, that don't like Anheuser-Busch for whatever reason. But let me tell you,
1: in the bigger picture, we love beer. Love Arkansas beer.
0: I know we got the Arkansas Brewers Guild in here, but 85% of the rice that Anheuser-Busch uses comes from this state.
1: Heck yeah.
0: So
2: we like that.
0: That's pretty local without being local.
1: Best rice in the world.
0: But anyway, I just want to throw that out there. The show's not going to change. You're not going to all of a sudden hear Michelob Ultra Bud Light talk. we're not going to talk about any less or any more than we ever have.
1: Although
0: in 11
1: we should
0: years.
1: Talk about Busch Light Apple.
0: We should.
1: It's delicious.
0: And
1: I'm drinking tons of it.
0: It is good. And that is a beer a year ago you probably would have been I'm not trying.
1: I wouldn't even try it. And then I tried it. Oh, that's okay.
0: What's funny is you, after you kind of committed to us, you went on a pretty good crusade. Every night, Karen, Scott would text me of like five or six different beers that he's like, never tried this in the world. Y'all sell it. I want to try. And I'm like, well, hold on, man. I don't know how much of that you're going to sell. He goes, I don't care. I just want to know what
1: it's in
0: the case.
1: Portfolio, and some of it is not my style. Let's, and some of it I was really pleasantly surprised. And I enjoyed it. I had a good run there. I had a whole week off of work. And
0: I will say this, and we're going to get to our Arkansas beers that we love dearly here in just a second. But
1: I just popped one open.
0: Bush Light Apple, yeah, it's out there. We're out of it. It's crazy. It's good. Still out in the

0: market. It's a phenomenal last year. TikTok blew it up, caused it on fire. I'll give a little tease, and this is, you can call me Homer if you want, but if you have a radio show and you work for a company, every now and then you're going to promote their stuff too. We're going to follow up Busch Light Apple here in about 2 weeks with Busch Light Lime.
1: I'm curious.
0: So we'll see. We'll see how that does.
1: Lime is a good summer
0: it is.
1: Addition for a beer. Like,
0: well,
1: I mean, I kind of grew up shoving the old one lime of our slice other, in a bottle.
0: One of our other favorite breweries that happens to be a fine sponsor of this show has a beer that I can't remember if lime's in it or lime goes very good with it.
1: Goes very good with it.
0: In their kind of Mexican lager
1: Del Rey,
0: style,
1: Mexican
0: Del
1: lager.
0: Rey. So lime definitely deserves a spot in beer.
1: But speaking of our sponsor.
0: Exactly.
1: Our first beer we're trying tonight, and I don't know if Karen's had this one.
2: I have.
1: She's had this. Bryce, I don't think's had it.
0: I have not.
1: This is Babe Brew from New Province. I'll hold the can up. I believe the story was, you know, this Babe Brew was something they did. This is like number 73. Like all these brewers were doing it. The women are making it. Their version is a tropical sour.
0: Is this with the Pink Boots Society, or is this some variation that...
2: It might be Leah, because Leah works there now.
0: Yeah.
1: The line
0: quiet, had, dead
1: yeah,
0: air.
1: Well,
0: dead air.
1: I can tell you this.
0: Karen, about 11 years ago, our very first couple or 10 shows, we had a lot of dead air.
1: I was reading the can there for a second.
0: Yeah.
1: John Lee knows how to make sours.
0: He does.
1: I don't know if he had a hand in the ingredients of this. He's got some wonderful brewers on
0: He had some
1: team.
0: Hands in it. Regardless whether it was his recipe or he made it, I guarantee you quality control went through him.
1: Hey, I got sent a picture of a Purple Dinosaur from Rebel Kettle today. Someone still had some cans. Like, you gotta be kidding. You remember that beer? I don't know what it tastes like now. It probably tastes fine. I don't know. But yeah, anyway, we're starting it out with Babe Brew from New Province Brewing, who happens to be a member of the Arkansas Brewers Guild.
2: They are.
1: And we happen to have the, what was your title, the executive director?
2: Executive director.
1: Oh, yeah. Mm. Karen Sykes is with us tonight. She lives here in Little Rock. Mm. And tell us a little bit about how you got into the Brewers Guild.
2: Well, first of all, just like y'all, I love beer. I love craft beer.
1: Good start.
2: Right. And so they were looking for somebody to build. And so I submitted my resume. In fact, I wanted this job so bad that I was about to go on a 30-day vacation from my other job, my full-time job. And I was like, I got to apply for this job before I leave the next morning and start driving. And so I just remember pulling up in my driveway and sitting in my car and submitting my resume. You know, got to check it out first. Is it all up to date? I haven't submitted a resume in a long time to anywhere.
1: I know how that
2: sitting
1: feels.
2: In my car and filling it all out and looking at it, because I was like, I'm not leaving my car until I get this done. And submitted it, went on vacation for a month, came back, and got the phone call. Would you like to interview? And I was like, heck yes, I want to interview. It's like a dream job.
1: Well, for the people that, I mean, so what exactly does the Arkansas Brewers Guild do with these breweries?
2: We advocate for our members in the legislature. We create programs, activities for them to participate in where they can promote their beer, such as the Taste of Arkansas. You see them wearing this biffy t-shirt.
0: Well, most
2: right
0: importantly,
2: now.
0: You guys promote Arkansas beer.
2: And that's right. We promote the beer.
1: So it's a bit
2: various
1: of
2: avenues.
1: It's a bit of marketing. It's a bit of functions.
0: A little bit of government.
2: Legislative
0: government,
2: advocacy.
1: Which I don't know if everybody realizes how important that is.
2: Absolutely.
1: It's a really important thing for these breweries. I know it means a lot to them.
2: Well, and with regards to laws, we're pretty good here in Arkansas.
0: I will say this. Arkansas gets a bad rap. Now, 10 years ago, absolutely, it deserved every bad rap it got. But over the last 10 years or so, 10 or 12 years, the laws have gotten much better.
1: How many of those things changed during the pandemic that never really went back the way they were?
0: Most everything. Or it changed temporarily and then got passed in legislation the next session and then went into law. I mean, essentially, which a lot of people didn't realize, you know, even before COVID, an on-premise beer permit allowed restaurants to sell beer to go. You had very few people doing it.
1: I did not know
0: that. But you could not take, you could not buy liquor to go.
2: Beer and wine.
0: It was beer and wine to go only.
1: I heard wine, but I didn't know beer.
0: Beer and wine, you could always, in the Arkansas law, an on-premise beer permit, and I'm getting legal speak of all the people going, man, this is boring. That's like a bar and restaurant, the ability to sell beer. In the law, it said an on-premise beer permit is the ability to sell beer for the consumption on or off the premises. And when it said off the premises, that means you can sell it to go.
1: I just remember during the pandemic, everybody started, I mean, I remember going in the saucer and picking out beers and building me a six-pack.
0: Well,
1: and,
0: I will say this. During the pandemic, I think a lot of things were, it did not matter.
1: Yeah,
0: I'm not saying it was the Wild
1: Wild
0: West.
1: Do what you
0: want
1: to do.
0: So long as you weren't blatantly breaking the law out there, they were trying, I mean, because it was life or death for a lot of places. Mm-hmm. Some made it, some never affected, some affected a little bit.
1: I remember by my house, BJ's restaurant, they finally started getting canned beers in, and you were walking out with a six-pack, you know, when you went in there, instead of just draft as their format had been forever. In Arkansas, maybe other states they had canned beer, I don't know.
0: But no, so back to the laws, we're not as antiquated as we were once. There's still a lot of things that could use some updating.
2: A lot of it's
0: per se.
2: Dry counties.
0: Yeah.
2: We have more dry counties in Arkansas than any other state.
0: Yeah, we finally, a few years, probably about 4 years ago, got to the point we've got more wet than dry, but it used to be about a 30% wet and about 70% dry. Now we're over the hump of having more wet than dry, but still, I go places out of town, out of state. I know you do too, Scott, and you probably do, Karen. You say, oh, a dry county, and they're like, oh, what's a dry county? Well, they don't can't sell beer. What do you mean you can't sell beer or booze? You can buy it anywhere here. I'm like, not a state law, it's down to the city municipality. Most places in Arkansas, you can't buy beer on Sunday to go. But one thing that the Arkansas Brewers Guild did, I believe, along with some breweries, got together, and when they passed the Small Brewery Act, I believe in, what was that, about 10 or 12 years ago, that was instituted where you could buy beer to go on Sundays out of breweries.
1: I hate that you can't buy beer and liquor on Sunday in Arkansas. I think it's silly. But at least it works to the brewery's advantage now because they're able
0: but
1: to put package.
0: But you can buy beer and liquor to go on Sundays and package in convenience stores. All up in Northwest Arkansas, Springdale.
1: Now, yeah.
0: Because, and that's never been the state law. The law actually is it's a city ordinance. It has to be a local option to sell on Sunday.
2: Yeah, I think Fayetteville just did it recently.
0: Fayetteville may have, but most of those Northwest Arkansas counties, when they were going wet, went ahead and voted that. For one, they border Missouri, who has some of the best alcohol laws in the nation.
1: Macadoodles, right across the line there. I've been there many times. Yeah,
0: been there many a times. I went there not about a month ago, and the store next to it was a lot busier than the actual liquor store.
1: It's the legalized
0: recreational marijuana.
1: Now you can't tell me anybody from Arkansas is going up there and buying marijuana.
0: I'll say this: this was on a Saturday afternoon, and I remember what Macadoodles used to look like when Benton County was dry. It looked like it had did a complete flop. There was about 100 cars in the tiny little weed parking lot, and there were like 3 in the liquor store parking lot. And I believe those 3 were probably overflow parked from the weed store. So anyway, look at that.
1: Hey, we're going to the break. Before we go to break, I want to read this. The Babe Brews family is a charitable organization in North America that works with breweries to brew Babe Brew, and the funds raised from portions will go to the sale of... Okay, I read too much. This goes to women. It's brewed by women. It goes to women. A lot of breweries are doing it. There's 70 or 80 of them. New Province is a tropical sour, and it's delicious.
0: Go support it, because I know everybody on earth has a woman in their life. At some point, we all wouldn't be here without one.
1: Or two, or three.
0: Go support. All right, when we come back, we're going to talk more about the Arkansas Brewers Guild and what the great things Karen is doing promoting Arkansas beer. 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

0: Did you write this?
1: Yes.
0: No, I did.
1: You
0: wrote me to tell me to tell the station to bring the to put this as one of our comeback songs. So yes, she did write this.
1: I do like Cold Beverages. Speaking of Cold Beverages, I've cracked open our second Arkansas beer, another from New Providence, because it's brand new. I don't even know if this is in the market yet. John can tell us. I don't think it is here yet, but it's their new Uncharted series. You know, they do kind of these special quarterly one-off. The new one's an Italian Pilsner. We're about to try it. 5% ABV, so we'll see how this one goes. I have a good feeling about it.
0: Very good.
1: Start looking for it.
0: I'm going to have to text him after the show and tell him that, you know, he may have to bring some down for me.
1: Yeah, he brought me one can. Come on, man.
2: No, it's refreshing.
0: That's actually really a solid beer.
1: That's very nice.
0: And that's
2: I like the can.
1: Now, we'll have to have him tell us what the difference in an Italian Pils and a German Pils. I mean, obviously, we know what German Pils taste like because we drank.
0: Yeah.
1: And most people make German Pils when they do make Pils. This tastes a little different. I don't know. It's a sweeter malt maybe or something, but it doesn't have that kind of that funkiness you get with the.
0: I would say this too. I even think now
1: really clean.
0: There's almost a style of an American Pils because that tends to be the beer that most of the craft breweries are leaning towards their light beer nowadays. And it's almost like an American style light lager, but it's Pils.
1: For a minute, they almost went hoppy Pils. Remember that?
0: Yeah.
1: Like everything we were getting was a little hoppy.
0: Yeah. And now I very rarely do I even see a hoppy Pils anymore.
1: I don't need hoppy every style. I mean, I love hoppy beers, but every style of beer doesn't have to be hoppy. But yeah, this is excellent. Another good New Providence. Go check that out.
0: So, Karen, tell us for our listeners out there and people that may catch the podcast. Obviously, you said you got into it because for your love of craft beer, especially craft beer. Mm-hmm. Kind of what's your background, though? Are you do you work in the nonprofit sector? Are you tell us a little bit about your back. We want to know Karen outside the Brewers Guild.
2: Got it. My background feeds into it. So I spent 11 years running a volunteer division for a municipality.
0: Yep.
2: And I built it from the ground up.
0: Yep.
2: When I started, there was just a handful of volunteers. When I left, I had over 4,000 in a database. So I'm a builder. And this is exactly what the guild is looking for.
0: Builder.
2: Right.
1: It's exactly what they need.
2: And, well, they got hit hard by COVID, like everybody did.
1: Yeah.
2: Right? And so I think they need to bring someone in to, you know, to bring it back.
0: Yeah.
2: And so that's what I did. Like education-wise, I wouldn't say it's really related. I have an environmental science degree and a master's in public administration. But I love the nonprofit sector.
0: You were destined for nonprofit or public something in that sector.
2: Absolutely.
0: And you know what I always find, and I've been to a, I went, now they don't even offer it. They still do the American Craft or Craft Brewers Association still does their brewers convention every year. But for about a 5 or 6 year run, they did a whole craft distributor in conjunction, a craft distributor convention in conjunction with the craft brewers convention. And that's what you find is a lot of people that are in the Brewers Association. Imagine Arkansas Brewers Guild times 100, except for every brewery in the U.S.
1: Yeah.
0: A lot of these people, like yourself, Karen, came from a public or the very few private sector, more public, more nonprofit types. Just because it's really the whatever you're doing, beer or people, you're advocating for something.
2: Exactly. Yeah.
0: And that's what you find a lot of people with those backgrounds that go into that. Now, tell us, we ask just about everybody that comes on the show, how'd you get into beer?
2: Oh, goodness. Wow, that's taking me back.
0: And trust me, there are most story. A lot of the times when we ask, like, homebrewers or brewers, like, how did you get into brewing? The first answer usually, well, there's two answers. Beer was too expensive, so I had to figure out how to make it. Or I wasn't old enough, so I decided I could go legally buy everything to make it. I just couldn't go buy it. So what about you? What piqued your interest in beer and specifically craft beer? Because we know nowadays, I mean, not everybody started on craft beer.
2: Oh, absolutely. No.
1: I bet she started on Busch Light.
2: I bet he's right.
1: Yeah. Can we discuss that earlier?
2: We did. Oh, man. So I went to high school in Nashville, Arkansas.
0: Yep. Scrapper.
2: Absolutely.
1: Scrappers.
2: Absolutely.
0: Yep.
2: Dry County, of course. And my friend, God, my mom's not listening. My friends.
0: What's she going to do, ground you?
2: I know, you're right. My friends and I, for whatever reason, you know, we're going to start drinking. You know, you're in high school.
0: Yeah.
2: And we would go either to Oklahoma, across the border. Two of my friends had older sisters.
0: Yep.
2: So they would use their ID, and I would just tag along in the passenger seat. Or another friend of mine, we would go to a bootlegger.
0: Yep.
2: And I had to sit in the car.
0: What do you mean, a bootlegger in a dry county?
2: Yeah.
0: Never heard of that.
2: I know, it's a new thing.
1: My ears are burning.
2: That bootlegger always had Busch Light.
0: Yep.
2: And we would usually get Busch Light from Oklahoma. And every now and then, we'd throw some vodka in there.
1: Because it was 3-2 Busch Light.
2: Right.
1: Wasn't it?
0: Only if it was cold in Oklahoma, I think.
1: Yeah, it was 3-2 back in that day, though, on
2: 80s.
1: All of it.
2: Yeah.
0: 80s. Yeah.
1: Yeah.
2: And every now and then, we'd get some vodka.
0: I wasn't going to ask.
2: We'd pour it in the Sonic slushies.
0: Yeah.
2: You know, small town, Cruise, Maine. This end, down to
0: the Well, do y'all remember the Zima, where you put the Jolly Rancher in the Zima to...
2: Yeah. I never did that.
0: Scott remembered.
2: I never did that.
0: Yeah.
1: I did it at the ballpark. I remember going to Travelers games at Ray Winder Field, buying Zima.
0: Putting a Jolly Rancher.
1: Not letting anybody see. I'm like, this is delicious.
0: I can't wait to do something with you about that.
1: That's the old trick of the Zima.
0: Yeah, no.
1: Sorry.
0: This is what happened.
1: We're on topic.
2: I wanted to hear that.
1: I know because I got Shiner Bock from Oklahoma.
0: Yeah.
1: And it was 3-2. Yeah. And I remember me and my buddies didn't know that. And we were like, well, we drank like 20 of them. We're like, or a dozen at least. And we're like, I don't even get a buzz, man. Ooh. I'm getting really used to this. It's like, oh, that's 3-2. For anybody that doesn't know, Oklahoma beer used to be 3.2% alcohol. Yeah. And if you drove over there to get liquor on a Sunday, or I don't remember if they sold on Sundays, didn't they?
2: See, I bordered
1: Missouri. Missouri just sold around the clock, 24/7 Sunday, whatever, hard liquor, whatever.
2: We did not go on Sundays because we were all in church all day on Sundays.
1: Oh, see,
0: they had to repent. They had to repent That's for right. everything they did. The
1: Needless
0: previous
1: to say,
0: six days.
1: I was not in church all day on Sunday. I was at the Sonic cruising.
2: Well, that beer with I drank last night.
1: Beer slushies.
0: So you kind of got started there. Well, craft beer?
2: Well, then I went to college in Fayetteville.
0: Yep.
2: Right. And that's where more Budweiser.
0: Yeah.
2: Budweiser. That's what we all drank.
0: Yeah.
2: Honestly. Then somewhere down the line, I just got to the point where I was like, I want better beer. I want to drink good beer that tastes better. And I just, you know, it was starting from the bottom, going up, and I just elevated from there.
0: Yeah. So what currently, and I won't put you on the spot and say brewery, but what's your current favorite style of beer you're drinking? Because you can't, if I ask you your favorite brewery, you're going to have to name like 35.
2: 35
1: of them.
2: 35
0: exactly.
1: Yeah. Because the ones you don't know will be texting you.
0: So what's your favorite style right now?
2: I have been and pretty much now a dark drinker. I like dark beer.
0: Dark beer.
2: Stouts, porters. Yeah.
0: See, and I go.
2: That being said, this is enjoyable.
0: Yeah.
2: Yes.
0: Well, it's also 80 to 85 degrees outside. That's perfect for that beer.
2: Right.
0: Well,
2: but even when it's hot, you know, you'll see me drinking a dark beer.
0: And I asked that, but currently, your current favorite style, because I don't know if you're like me, and Scott and I have had this discussion too. I go in stretches where, like right now, probably for the last 18 months, I can't get enough hazies.
2: Oh.
0: But I do know at some point I'm going to burn out on hazies, mm-hmm. and I probably won't have one for about 3 years, and I'll switch off to something. 2 years ago or three, it was sours. I know you said you're not a fan of sours, but 3 years ago, I couldn't get enough sours. Every time I went somewhere, I'm buying sour. What sour you got? What, you know, now it's hazies.
1: I'm in a black lager phase. I just, Schwartz beers. I went to Schwartz beers.
0: You know what?
1: Time.
0: That's not a phase for me. That's just an old standby. That's just an old. That's one of our favorite styles.
1: Yeah, we're weird.
0: It's so underrated. Is a black lager.
1: Most of the breweries don't even make them.
0: Yeah,
1: I guess because they don't sell. I don't know.
0: Yeah,
1: I'd buy them, but I can't keep your brewery running from. Well, I probably
2: you
1: could.
2: Try.
1: Yeah, I could give it a shot, but yeah, I wish we had a few more around here.
0: Yeah,
1: let's get Ryan to make one. He's got one, doesn't he?
0: I'm sure.
1: I think he's got a black lager.
0: I'm sure if he was listening, he's probably not from Memphis. So maybe,
1: there's no way he's listening.
0: Eh,
1: he's
0: probably
1: all the time.
0: Busy brewing beer right now, or cider, or not brewing cider, but making. So, so tell us right now a little bit about the association. You guys represent most of the breweries in the state. Not all are members, but we still. While they may not be members, we still want them to do good.
2: We do.
0: Because it helps the overall beer market. What are some things y'all are doing currently? I know you guys got something coming up. You're wearing a fantastic t-shirt, that Taste of Arkansas, that was in Conway not too long ago.
2: At the Rogue Roundabout.
0: But what are some things you guys are working on right now?
2: I would say our newest thing and most exciting thing that we're all very excited about is we have the first ever guild beer that is being created by Lost 40 with Proximity Malt donating all the ingredients. So we're going to sell that. It is a lemon ginger wit beer.
1: That sounds like summer.
2: Yes.
0: Absolutely.
2: And we're selling it at the Arkansas Folklife Festival, which is from June 26th to the 28th. So if you come out the 26th and 27th, we will be there.
1: Draft cans?
2: Yes, draft.
1: Draft only.
2: Mm-hmm.
1: I'll have to get some of this.
0: I'm hitting wrong buttons up here because apparently this board goes to sleep after a little bit, Damon. And it, like, I'm like, all right, what am I?
3: It shouldn't.
0: No, the lights go black after a few minutes, I think, of not touching it.
3: Well, just next time it does that, just leave it. And
0: it'll pop. All right, anyway. Enough about the technical stuff.
1: I do have another Pils from Arkansas for us to try.
0: And I see that.
2: Oh,
0: a new returning,
2: like
0: new
2: that.
0: Old,
2: that's a good one.
0: New old Pils.
1: Talk about it after the break.
0: All right, when we come back, we're going to talk Bare Bones Pilsner from Lost 40.
1: You ruined it.
0: We're on video. 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
14: Her puppies, that's $100 cash apiece. 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

0: All right, Scott, how can we have a show without, we got to give a couple things out there, and I don't even know if they have a fight song. Talked to Randy on our way in. Tomorrow on Drive Time Sports, they're going to be doing a little remote out at Walk-Ons for the UALR baseball game that starts at 4 o'clock.
1: It's just Little Rock.
0: Little Rock, yeah. I know.
1: Little Rock.
0: When I graduated, it was UALR, so it'll always be UALR to me. Though I would have preferred Little Rock because that kind of sounds a little bit edgier. My degree says UALR.
1: What I love was last year, they did really, really well. I mean, they were close. And everybody's like, that's fun.
0: You realize.
1: This ain't a fluke.
0: People know this, but we do realize, we have a team here in town that is not even the best team in the state. Let's face it. I mean, they're a good team.
1: Last 2 years, they might have been.
0: That potentially have probably a more than a 50-50 shot. I'd probably give it more 60-40.
1: They're playing 70. Troy.
0: Yeah.
1: A guy
0: who
1: named Troy.
0: Used to be in their conference.
1: Yeah.
0: Who would have thought two teams used to be in a conference or playing in a super regional for the first time?
1: I've been sitting out of that ballpark this year. I go to games at Little Rock, and there's 50 people in the stands, and most of them are parents.
0: And I'm guilty. I've been to that park 100, probably 500 times because I used to coach a travel girl kids softball team. We happened to be the Little Rock Trojans, and we played out of and practiced out of ULR because the head coach and his dad had a connection to UALR that Chris Curry was kind enough to let our travel softball team use their facility, the workout facility, the indoor facility. Now, practicing on a baseball field with softball is difficult, but we made it work. So I've never been to that for a Little Rock game, but here's what I hope. Regardless what happens this weekend, even though I think I know what's going to happen, I think first game next year or all season, let's pack 1,000 people out there every game.
1: Does it hold 1,000?
0: 1,500. Now, here it is. It's 500 seats, and then they have another space for about another 1,000 standing room only. I don't think the issue is how many people they can hold out there, whether it's 500 or where are you going to park 500 or 1,000 cars over there?
1: I don't know.
0: That's the issue. But
1: let's find out.
0: I'm going to have some beers tomorrow while watching them.
1: I go.
0: Sunday afternoon at 2 o'clock, I may have to go see my friends up at Edwards Food Giant and get me a steak and give me one of those certified Angus beef ribeyes that I love so much and do some grilling and then go hit the beer section and check them out.
1: I'm going to go by the Lakewood location, and I'm going to do it on Saturday so I can buy beer.
0: Yep.
1: I'm thinking ahead because the last time I was in there, they had some Bush Apple 30 packs.
0: Yep. Well,
1: It was a week ago.
0: Go check our friends out at Edwards Food Giant at their two main locations here in Little Rock, one in North Little Rock at Lakewood Village, and one up here at the top of Cantrell Hill, Cantrell in Mississippi. Go support them. They're local.
1: They support us.
0: Just like the Arkansas Brewers Guild, they're local. They're local, too. And many fine beers from Arkansas are sold in Edwards Food Giant. So go see those guys.
1: Speaking of fine Arkansas beers, popped open one that's here in town. Bryce can tell us more about why it came back. Bare Bones Pilsner from Lost 40.
0: I'm not going to give all the trade secrets.
1: But it did make a comeback here.
0: It did.
1: One of my favorite cans they've
0: and
1: ever
0: And I think
1: done.
0: We'll see
2: we
0: it.
2: Love Lost 40.
0: I think it'll be around. It'll be around a couple years and maybe longer. But they did.
1: Oh, good.
0: It was a beer, one of their four original beers that they came out with. Yep. Can you name all four?
1: Rockhound. Bare Bones, I'm embarrassed.
2: Honeybuck?
1: I'm embarrassed.
0: Love Honeybuck?
1: Love Honeybuck, Rockhound, Bare Bones, and I'm embarrassed that I can't think of the fourth one.
0: Come on. The guy was shaving
1: Pale Ale.
0: On the can. The Pale Ale.
1: It was just called Pale Ale.
0: It was Pale Ale. No fancy name like Bare Bones. It was Pale Ale.
1: That was another great artwork.
0: It is.
1: That was really good.
0: And if I'm not mistaken, I think when they released this Bare Bones here I think it's been out about a month or so now. They actually went back, and those four wood printing plates in the brewery? They actually did a limited run of the Bare Bones off those original printing plates.
1: Oh, wow.
0: That are hung up in the brewery.
1: The original artwork, it was just amazing. I remember when all that came out. The
0: well,
1: honey box.
0: Now you look at it and you think everybody's doing similar stuff or what. But at the time they came out, really we only had a couple of breweries in the state that were even producing packaged beer.
1: Yeah.
0: We had a decent amount of breweries, right. But no one was packaging beer. And they were really the first ones to... I mean, Diamond Bear was, but they were bottled. But I really can't think of anybody else that was producing canned, definitely not canned beer.
1: Yeah. Diamond Bear had a couple in the can.
0: Yeah.
1: Like Golden Ale. But yeah.
2: Dino's was draft.
0: Yeah. Stone's Throw was draft mm-hmm. only. But those, I will put those first four editions of their beer, three of the four are still made to this day. Two of the four. Because this has came back as a seasonal, but those cans, those artwork, while they've been improved over the years, I mean, that was really like some wild stuff that nobody had seen, really.
1: Yeah, and I think the beers themselves really evolved, too. Like, when they first came out, I'm supporting them, cheering, yay, great, we got new beer. And it was good. And now, a lot of those beers, they've dialed in on, and they're even better. This Bare Bones Pilsner, yeah. I don't remember it tasting this good before.
0: It's
1: I liked
0: good.
1: It. This is really
2: this
1: good.
2: This is scrumptious.
1: Yeah, this is a good one. So cheers.
0: That and the which series there on the New Province?
1: Uncharted series.
0: The Uncharted. Which beer is that?
1: The Italian
0: Pilsner.
1: Yeah, you can tell the difference in
0: those
1: two pills.
0: But they're still fine examples of Arkansas beer being made.
1: Wait till you break out the fourth.
0: And actually, Damon may be upset with you because... He didn't. You brought a beer, but you didn't bring him another T-shirt.
1: I was
0: going
1: to give him this can, though.
0: Yeah, look at this beer can, Damon. If you can see through the window, I know you're going to love that.
3: Yes.
0: Yeah, Damon, our train aficionado.
1: If Damon had a favorite brewery in Arkansas, it would probably be Rendezvous Junction.
3: A few shows back, he also promised to bring in some root beer.
0: We'll get on that.
1: Yeah,
0: we'll get on that. See, he doesn't let us forget.
1: He wasn't here last time.
0: Yeah. He did bring it. You weren't here.
1: Yeah, that's what I was going
0: to. Yeah, he brought it. You weren't here, so that's your fault.
1: I'm
0: man.
1: Winking. Is the camera picking up me winking?
0: All right, well, tell us a little bit about this beer,
1: Scott. I was up there a couple of weeks ago hanging around, and I always go by Rendezvous Junction. Love those guys. We've had Ken on the show, and they've got a nice little selection to go of their cans. And I just think that they make a lot of really good beers. They've got this train theme going, which I dig all their merchandise. So I picked up, this is a double hazy IPA from them called Clown
0: double
1: Wagon.
0: Hazy.
1: Yeah, I know you're going to like it.
2: I'm excited about this.
1: It is an 8% double hazy IPA. 8.5%, sorry. I undersold it. So let's see what y'all think about this one. I'll pour them up, and we'll get back to Arkansas Brewers Guild talk.
0: So what else? You guys have, excuse me, Karen, but what is the event? It's like June 22nd through...
2: Yes, that is the Arkansas Folklife Festival.
0: Yep.
2: And we are partnering with the organizers so that they're only having Arkansas Brewers Guild members beer there.
0: Yeah.
2: And then we, Lost 40 and Proximity Malt, are going to have a beer there for sale. And we're reaping the profits. Of that.
0: So,
2: it's also a fundraiser. I just want to say Lucinda Williams is playing Saturday night.
0: Is this
1: a free event or is this
0: a ticketed
2: event?
0: It is
2: free. It's all free in North Little Rock.
0: Yep. Down there.
2: Friday night, I believe it starts 4:30, and then it's all day Saturday.
0: I'm assuming this is at the Argenta.
2: The North Shore.
0: On the North Shore, actually. Okay.
2: That whole thing.
0: And do you have some contact info if they want to learn about the festival?
2: Yes, you can go to their website.
0: Yep.
2: Arkansas Folklife Festival.
0: Or just Google. Yeah.
2: Google. Yep. Absolutely.
1: I'm glad you pronounced that before you drank this 8.5% IPA because
0: we might have had the dump button there.
1: Oh, no. Sorry. Wrong buzzer. What do y'all think? I know Ken's listening, so you can tell him right to his ears here.
0: That does not drink like it. Well, I only had a sip, but it doesn't taste.
1: You're a hazy fanatic right
0: now,
1: though.
0: I'm just sitting here. I get a little fruitiness to it.
1: Yeah, it's got a big tropical nose to it.
0: Mm-hmm.
1: Dead air while we all drink. I like that.
0: That's good. That's fantastic.
1: I think it's delicious.
0: Here's the problem with that. I would sit there at the bar or wherever and just hammer those all night. And then I would get up and I'd be like,
1: Hey, my only problem with this beer is I only got a 4-pack as I was leaving.
0: Well, my only problem is I got about a third of a cup. And you probably didn't bring another beer.
1: Yeah, I did.
0: So you're smart.
1: All right,
0: you know me.
1: I'll nurse it. Well, I wanted a wide variety. So we got two Lost 40, or two New Province Inn, a Lost 40, a Rendezvous Junction. That's a good show.
0: Yep. Karen, do you guys have any other events in the near future you want to tell us about?
1: Promote.
2: Not right now, but I will say this. We do these Taste of Arkansas where we come into the community. We go and meet our people, our patrons, where they are at. So far, we've been up in Northeast Arkansas with Nady Brew and Dustin and his crew. That was our very
1: Love
2: first
1: Nady
2: one.
1: Brew.
2: We went to Pridgen out in Scranton. Great scenery, great people. The third one was at Goat Lab in Lowell.
0: Yep.
2: And then the fourth one was at the Rogue Roundabout in Conway. And it's basically a taste test.
0: All right. When we come back, we're going to tell you how you can find out about the Arkansas Brewers Guild.
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0: got Scott. We got just a couple minutes. Karen, I got to say, it's great meeting with you. Great
1: you
0: having a beer before the show with you.
1: Absolutely.
0: I was glad I could make it. I had my mother's in town from Georgia, and we were going to go out for dinner. We ended up, I went and got dinner and brought it back to the house. So,
2: did she bring you some Monday Night Brewing beers?
0: No, because she flew.
2: Oh, yeah.
0: Okay. She flew, so that's a little, I wasn't going to ask my...
2: That's a legit excuse.
0: Yeah, but I have had plenty of their beers. Yeah. I had plenty of their beer when I was there spring break.
2: They're one of my favorites there.
0: There's some good breweries in that. Remember the area you went to?
2: Carrollton.
0: There's some...
1: Texas?
0: Northeast Georgia. Yeah. East to Northeast.
2: Oh, when I went up to the north.
0: When y'all went up there. There's some great breweries
2: really
0: in that area.
2: Really good breweries up there. Nofa, I think, was the name of one. Nova.
0: Yeah.
2: Yeah, and some great wineries too, by the way. But yeah,
0: who would ever thought Georgia would have wineries? But anyway, we just got about a minute left. You got any news and notes that we need to?
2: I got a lot of nothing tonight. I really don't have anything.
0: We will not have a show in 2 weeks because we will be celebrating a big birthday for Scott. And if you want to know where it is,
2: 40 years old.
0: If you want to know where it is,
1: I was going to guess 21.
0: I'm not going to tell you. It's your party. I'm not going to tell people where it is.
2: Swing social.
0: Okay, you did. I was going to say you could swing a golf club there.
2: Hey, I'm not paying the beer tab, so I don't care. I'm paying the food.
0: Okay.
2: You're buying your own beer. You know my friends. There's no way I'm covering the beer tab for my group of goons. I'd be in debt, seriously.
0: You would have to go to the bank tomorrow and finance something.
2: Yeah, but an open bar, and they got a lot of good beer. Swing Social's great.
0: They do. Great place. Spot. Not a sponsor of ours. Maybe we can talk to them.
2: Oh, they're a good spot.
0: But
2: hop next door to Homer's,
0: too. That's a great spot out in West Little. It's down the street from my house. They got great beer, great cocktails.
2: Yeah.
0: I've yet to play golf in there just because I'd rather play on a golf course. But
2: we're going to have fun.
0: Anyway, if you're not doing anything in 2 weeks, come wish Scott a happy birthday. Karen, thanks for coming in.
1: Thank you.
0: Real quick, if somebody wants to find out how to help support you guys or maybe even call and put on an event that benefits you guys, how do they get a hold to you?
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0: Go, if you're thinking about putting on an event, if you own a restaurant or anything and you want to do something that benefits them.
1: Come to me.
0: Holler at Karen because they would probably love to do it.
2: Yes. All right. I think Karen needs to come back.
0: Scott,
2: be a regular.
0: I would say we'll see you in 2 weeks, but I'll see you in a month, buddy.
2: All right.
0: Well, I'll see you tomorrow, but.
2: Well, there's that too.
0: Month on the show.
2: All right.
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5: I'm Chad Ryder. Game 2 of the Stanley Cup Final in Carolina in the first period has finished up, and the Golden Knights have a 1-0 lead on the Hurricanes on Brent Howden's postseason leading 12th goal. Mitch Marner with an assist, his 16th assist of this postseason. You watch the game on ABC. Vegas with just 2 shots on net in the first period, but still have the lead as they look to take a 2-0 series lead. Some NFL news today. The Packers agreeing on a 4-year contract extension with wideout Christian Watson worth $110.5 million with $31 million guaranteed, reports ESPN's Adam Schefter. On the baseball scoreboard, they're in the sixth in Atlanta. The Blue Jays lead the Braves 3-1. Toronto scoring 3 in the third off ace Chris Sale. A's have a 1-0 lead on the Cubs in the fourth at Wrigley on Shea Langelier's 15th home run of the season. Day baseball in Milwaukee and San Francisco getting off to a very fast start.
6: Here we go. Final game of the series. Casey Schmidt stands in on the first pitch. It's a high fly ball deep left center field. Angling back on it is Churio onto the track. He leaps. It is gone. Casey Schmidt hits a home run on the first pitch of the game. It's 1-0 Giants.
5: Schmidt's 13th of the season. The call on KNBR is the Giants outlast the Brewers 12-9. Eric Haas with a grand slam. The Phillies have won three in a row. They sweep the Padres 6-4 behind 5-1. Zach Wheeler.
7: Hey, it's your resident Super Bowl champ, Chris Kennedy, coming up Friday. 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
9: Anybody who has wagered against Jalen Brunson, either this season or in his career, has ended up on the wrong side.
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15: That's what it sounded like last night. 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

0: right now, but they're trying to figure things out. And I believe after this loss, they're, what, 6-3 on the season?
1: Yeah.
0: So they're not playing bad ball. I remember the Aces. I'm here in Las Vegas. Obviously, I'm covering the Aces and rooting for them. I remember them going to Atlanta, right? It was Angel Reese's first home game ever in the ATL, and they were beating the brakes out the Dream. Then all of a sudden, next thing you know, you look up, and they're down. And I was like, whoa, hey, Asia, what's going on? Now, they came back and won, but it was, I mean, it was way closer than it needed to be. And so that told me that there's no quit in that Atlanta Dream team. So I respect them. They're working their way into something.
1: Without question. You know, the Fever were up in this one early, and Alicia Gray put the team on her back and went on like an 8-0 run herself. Yeah, she was balling. Just wasn't quite enough because Caitlin Clark, who was sick tonight as well, went over to the bench during the timeout. I didn't see it. I heard the folks doing the game talk about she was throwing up. And then she came back on the court. And I'm like, well, that's weird. And she came back on the court. She had two assists and hit a three just like that. And then next thing you know, it was up to a 10-point game. They end up winning by 12, 83-71.
0: Yeah, Caitlin had 17 points. It wasn't a great night shooting. I don't know if that had to do with her being sick or just wasn't a great night shooting. Six for 17, 2 for 8 from three-point land. She did have 7 boards and 8 assists, so that's good. I mean, she's always going to be involved in the game. I feel like that it's not they're not as exciting as they were, you know, them being Caitlin and Angel. I also think a lot of it has to do with the WNBA has a lot of really good talent. There's a lot of really good players sprinkled throughout the course of the league.
1: Yeah, and I think what happened is we kind of shook out the pretenders, right? Because there were a whole lot of people that jumped in that never watched the WNBA before. Mm-hmm. And a lot of people stuck around. But the people that just came to kind of jump on, you know, the Angel Reese and Caitlin Clark beef and to be a part of that, once that kind of died down, they went away. So at least now WNBA fans are watching the WNBA and not a lot of people. What is it called? Grifting? Or drift, I don't know what it's called, but
0: you about to give me the lie to you, man. And I don't like to be a liar, dude.
1: I think there were a bunch of I believe they're called grifters that jumped on board and was just kind of trying to stroke up some controversy. All those people have left now, and WNBA fans get to enjoy the great product that the WNBA is.
0: Well, the Fever got the 83-71 victory over the Dream. You mentioned the Stanley Cup Finals. It's in the third period right now with the Golden Knights holding a 2-0 lead on the Hurricanes and the Golden Knights. And it's not just because I'm here in Vegas, but they're the hottest team in hockey. I know it's only down to two, but it's just what they were able to start at, where they fired their coach with 8 games left in the season, to now being in the Stanley Cup Finals is incredible. Carolina could score in a quick second. So just because they're up 2-0, the third period just started, buckle up. That's all I got to say.
1: It ain't over.
0: It ain't even close to over. Buckle up, because Carolina could score like that. They're at their house as well, so their fans are going to get lathered up and try to back their Hurricanes. He's Emmett Golden. I'm Q Myers. It's game night here on ESPN Radio. The Brunson burner was, man, he was running hot at the end of that game one NBA Finals. That's next here on ESPN Radio on the all-new ESPN app.
2: 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Now the pressure quickly mounts for San Antonio. How will they respond? Game 2 of the NBA Finals. 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
1: 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That didn't happen.
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1: As we look to the game, you know, obviously San Antonio was in position to win this game. What was there, 5 minutes left and they were up eight?
2: Well, there were a little over 2 minutes left, and they were up one. The Knicks were up eight.
3: And look.
1: No, but I mean, they had a lead in the fourth quarter.
2: Yeah, the Knicks were up eight, and then the Spurs came back and took a one-point lead with a little over 2 minutes to go.
1: Oh, it was only a one-point lead.
2: And then Jalen shut the door.
1: Okay, right. Well, anyway, the Victor actually, you know, there's been a lot of

0: on the Friday edition of Unsportsmanlike with Chris Candy, Michelle's mom, and me, Evan Cohen. Jalen Brunson and the Knicks took game one of the finals. So how will Wemby and the Spurs respond in game two? It's Unsportsmanlike, 6 a.m. Eastern, right here on ESPN Radio, ESPN 2, and ESPN U.
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0: shit down in this crucial time.
1: I was just telling myself that this is what I dreamed of, and I wanted to have Sid Lollies back because she threw a hell of a game, and so I just want to have her back. My team's back. I love them so much, and I'm just so happy.
0: You've done something tonight that's never been done in Texas history, a back-to-back championship, but you've done something that's never been done before, back-to-back most outstanding player. How do you wrap your mind around that, Tegan?
1: Oh, it's hard, but it's a team thing. It's Coach PR, it's Coach White, it's all of our coaches. It's all these girls right here, and I'm just so happy, and I'm so proud to be a Longhorn.
2: Yeah, a lot of back-to-back going around. Kavon, the most outstanding player for a second straight Women's College World Series. On the other side for Texas Tech, Jerry Glasgow had them where they wanted them, just came up a little short.
3: As far as our team, I thought we just come up short tonight. I thought we had it right where we wanted. You know, we had a play where we could have got that force out. If we could have kept it, I think, 1-0 and got it. We only had 6 outs to go at that point. If we could have just got that out and we couldn't make the play. You know, give Texas credit. They kept attacking. I thought Logan Hallman made 2 phenomenal catches in left field. And that was, you know, the kind of effort you have to have in the World Series. And we just come up short on some other plays.
2: Came up just a little bit short. Texas going back-to-back in the Women's College World Series. First team to do it since 2021 as they celebrate another championship in Austin. Coming up, busy day around baseball. Some injury concern for the Yankees captain and another slam for San Francisco. 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
5: It's now 12 consecutive wins for the Knicks as they take game one of the NBA Finals.
6: We didn't get the outcome we wanted. There'll be a lot of feedback that will lead to game two.
7: I'm going to figure it out. I was mad tonight. It's not more complicated than that.
8: NBA playoffs are on ESPN Radio. Catch postseason action on ESPN Radio and the ESPN app, presented by Gusto. And that comes your way game two tonight here on ESPN Radio between San Antonio and the Knicks. Game in Texas. And Victor Wembanyama, numerically, if you didn't see the game, you would look at it and say, wow, 20-plus points, 10-plus rebounds, whatever it was. Oh, well, he must have been great. Yeah, not exactly.
6: Yeah, not as good as the 26-12 would suggest.
8: Yeah, and yeah. You watch the game and you realize, why are you all the way out there? Why are you not inside on offense and defense, et cetera? And Victor Wembanyama yesterday discussed the discussed the idea that there's nothing to really worry about for San Antonio.
7: It's not like, it's almost not like I have anything to figure out. It's almost like I have to play normal, not even good. I just, it's like just doing the right things is enough. It's when I play bad, it's when we shoot ourselves in the foot. It's, this is why I'm not worried. It's, we're going to be so much better. I'm going to be so much better.
8: I believe him. Simple as that. I believe him.
9: But is it disrespectful to say that I need to play normal, not even good, after you just gave up a lead and lost to the Knicks, who've been playing the best basketball of any team in the postseason?
6: It sounds hella dismissive of what the Knicks did.
9: Right.
6: Right? Usually when you're giving comments, you give credit to the opponents, and then you go into the adjustments that you need to make. But playing normal for the San Antonio Spurs when it comes to Wemby's game means playing well. So to say you don't have to play good, you just have to play normal. I think it's so much more than that because of what you're up against with the New York Knicks. This is one of the best teams that we've seen the last several years. And I'm not talking about the collection of talent as much as I'm talking about the connectivity between all of the players.
9: Right.
6: Right? Like, this team is deep. They trust one another. They're all willing to sacrifice, accept whatever role it takes against any given opponent in order to have success. You have to be extraordinary in trying to beat this team. And sometimes being extraordinary means doing the fundamental things, executing your system at the highest possible level you can. So for Wemby to say, I don't need to have to play good, it feels awfully dismissive of the greatness of this Knicks team, the greatness of Jalen Brunson.
8: So he followed it up yesterday, he being Victor Wembanyama, in a presser, the in-between pressers, and said, we don't need to do anything incredible on Friday night.
7: The reason we lost that game isn't even technical. It's not even technical, tactical. It's we need to approach the game with a better mental state, and we just need to play our game. You know, we just need to be normal. We don't need to do anything incredible. Normal means trusting each other, trusting the basketball guys, trusting the game plan, executing, and not relying on talent so much to make shots or to save the day. You know, I mean, we've been playing a certain way all season, and we've been successful this way. And there's no reason to change the day the finals start.
8: I think he's got a good point. I got to be honest. Like, normal is just standing in the basket. Talent would be, I'm 7'5", I could shoot a three. I'm 7'5", I could guard the perimeter. That's like a unique unicorn-like talent, right? He's one of one that could do that. We've never seen anybody like him do what he can do. Not interested in that personally, if I'm a Spurs fan today. Just like, stand within 3 feet of the basket. Get a 3 second call. I want you to get a 3 seconds call. No, I'm serious. I want you to camp out in that paint for so long, because it is so obvious that that is the normal, not relying on talent. 7'5" guy close to 10-foot rim. That's it. I agree with him.
9: Sure. And if you're a Spurs fan, you like to hear that from Wemby, because he's essentially saying, we beat us, the Knicks didn't beat us. And you want him to be steady and mentally sound before you head into game two. But I also think, from a neutral observation standpoint, that is taking away a lot of the credit that Karl Anthony Towns specifically deserves for the way that he disrupted Wemby and the way that he was able to be a game changer against him and affect the outcome of game two. And I know it's probably not Wemby's role to come out and big up Karl Anthony Towns or Mitchell Robinson or whomever. He wants to exert power and control in this scenario. But I think while he has a point about them just needing to play their game and not change a lot in order, because they were leading in this one. They had a commanding lead in this game.
8: 14 and the third.
9: So he is right in that they don't need to make wholesale changes. But I also think saying that does take away from what the Knicks were able to accomplish, not only from a physical standpoint, but from a tactical standpoint as well.
8: Cat wasn't good. He was great.
9: Right.
8: Cat was just phenomenal. I personally take that as separate from what Wemby said, because I look at that and say, if he's his normal self, which is playing closer to the basket, I know he's not looking to have a Shaq-like power game. That's not who he is. He wants to face up, wants to play in the elbow. I understand all of that. Separate from Kat, who was unreal in that game, Wemby needs to get back to the basics. Big guy near the basket. Don't overthink it. That doesn't mean you're going to win, but that's where you start, to me, the game plan with all of this. It's just get the big guy closer to the basket on offense and defense. But there is a follow-up to the follow-up now.
6: Okay.
8: Steph Castle, who CeCe and I are debating, does he look more like a running back or a linebacker? The answer is get out of his way, because he's a monster. And we mean that complimentary. He also yesterday expressed, Spurs guard, he ain't that worried about everything.
3: I think Vic said it best. I don't think we have anything to be too worried about. I mean, obviously, we feel like we're the better team. And we didn't play well. We still had a chance to win. So, if we take one thing from that, just going back to being ourselves and, focusing on the right thing.
8: They're focusing on the one team, not the other team. They're just focusing on the Spurs. Is that the right mentality? Is it disrespectful to the other team? How do you go about looking at this?
6: Listen, man, I think that there are things that they need to improve on tactically. So I disagree with what Wemby said, his assessment on game one. There are absolutely improvements that could be made. First of all, the Spurs taking 43 three-point attempts and only having 42 points in the paint is a problem. There's no world that exists where you should have more three-point attempts than you have paint points. You have the most unstoppable force in basketball.
8: That you chose to stop, honestly.
6: What did I always say about Victor Wembanyama? The only person that can stop Wemby is Wemby. Mm-hmm. And he stopped himself.
8: I agree.
6: With an assist from Mitch Johnson. It's unacceptable what they did in game one. And credit to Mitch Johnson in having enough awareness to say that they need to attack the paint more. I don't think that's just Wemby. I think it's everybody on that roster. They've got to find a way to be more aggressive in getting the guards downhill in the paint. Steph Castle, Dylan Harper, get downhill, get into the paint. You know what that means? On the pick and roll, don't slip the pick. Set the screen. Set the screen. Hard. Wemby said hard fouls when he was in the Western Conference Finals. Well, damn it, hard screens.
10: Yep.
6: If you get a foul, if you give somebody a shoulder, so be it.
10: Yep.
6: Get downhill. Force Jalen Brunson to defend a guard with a full head of steam going downhill. You want to take more out of Jalen Brunson so he can't close the show like he did in game one? Mm-hmm. Make him play more defense. Be more physical with him on that end of the court. And so, yeah, I do think from a personnel standpoint, the De'Aaron Fox of it all is interesting. I would suspect that that adjustment will be made. That's the low-hanging fruit. Tactically, there are things that the Spurs need to be doing in order to lean into the advantages that they have over the Knicks.
8: Tactically, Michelle Smallman's going to break it down for both teams coming up with her power rankings. That is after this from Sherwin-Williams.
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18: 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That's 501-686-8674. Congratulations to the Arkansas women's golf team. They reached the semifinals of the NCAA championships for the first time in program history. They defeated Oklahoma State in the quarterfinal round 5-0. They ended up losing to Southern Cal in the semifinals 3-2. But for the first time ever, the Arkansas Razorbacks were basically the Arkansas women were a match win away from competing in the finals for an NCAA championship. Congratulations to head coach Shauna Taylor and my boy Mike Adams, the assistant coach for Razorback Women's Golf, on an excellent season. And I think they're going to have a chance to be right back in the national hunt next year. Coming up on this edition, I sit down with Brennan Ville, the director of golf at Sea Island Resort. He's coming up after the break. Stay with us.
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18: 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I am Trey Schaap. Brennan Ville is the PGA Director of Golf at Sea Island Golf Club in St. Simons Island, Georgia. Sea Island Golf Club and the Seaside Course host the SEC Men's Golf Championships in late April. They've held it for 27 straight years. I had a chance to sit down with Brennan at this year's SEC Men's Golf Championships. On the tee, Brennan Ville.
16: Brennan, thanks for joining me on this edition of From the Shoregrass. Do you remember the first time you ever picked up a golf club and started to really enjoy this game?
19: Yeah, I think the first time I picked up a club, I think I stole my dad's club, and we had a lake in our neighborhood, and I stole some balls and went and hit those balls into the lake, trying to hit it over the lake. And I got one airborne, and at that point, I think that's when I became hooked. You know, I might have hit seven or eight tops straight in the water, but I got one airborne and got to watch it splash a long way away, which at that time probably was 50 or 60 yards.
16: Yeah, was your dad excited about that, or was he a little upset that you were hitting his balls into the water?
19: I don't know. You know, he didn't know it at the time. He started to figure out later, wondering where all his golf balls went. But, you know, I don't think he was too happy with losing the balls, but I think he was happy that, you know, his son was playing golf.
16: Once you started playing the game, did he help teach you, or were you approached by a professional? Did you approach a professional to try and get some help with learning the game?
19: I did not. My story is a little bit different. We're a baseball family. My dad played in the major leagues. My brothers played collegiately, and so baseball is what we were going to do. I did have the opportunity growing up. My dad was a member of a club in Macon where I grew up, and so I got the opportunity to play a little bit during the summer. I was not very big slice baseball swing. Didn't play, you know, any tournament stuff, but, you know, kind of at the age of 12, it was like, all right, you're done with golf, you're playing baseball. And so I went forward, played baseball and certainly football and basketball in high school. But then played at Auburn, was drafted by the Dodgers, and really started, kind of came back to golf afterwards.
16: Okay.
19: And then I started, once I kind of got going again, I did start getting some help from golf professionals, and I had plenty of speed from the baseball that was just trying to control it and figure out where it was going, which I'm still doing 30 years later. So
16: I think everybody's always trying to figure out, you know, the game changes year to year to year. So baseball, how far did you get with that, and when did you decide, okay, maybe this is not for me, I need to look at something else?
19: Baseball was, look, in my head, I was going to play in the major leagues. Really didn't have another thought.
16: Win a World Series?
19: Yeah, you know, be the MVP. And I got drafted by the Dodgers, and I turned it down, stayed at Auburn. And we finished, we played in the Superdome that year for our SEC championship my senior year. And I remember I was on a base runner at third base, and our guy struck out or something, I think. And it ended my career there. And I remember turning to our third base coach and shaking his hand and saying thanks. And he said, you know, great career, talk to the scouts, you're going in the top 10 rounds. And I never got drafted after my senior year. I don't know why. But I kind of, at that point, I kind of faced reality. I'm like, all right, I'm a 6-foot outfielder, hit for a little power, but I'm not going to hit 40 home runs. I'm not going to steal any bases. That was my first kind of reality of, all right, I better figure out something else. Golf was not in that equation at all. And actually, I was living in Auburn, and I started working for a gentleman that we had befriended doing some hunting, and he did big tracts of land, and so he gave us an opportunity, me and another fellow that played, gave us an opportunity to kind of buy and sell some tracts of land, and it was a very nice opportunity, but every 6 months you might do something.
16: Right.
19: And so I took a job at the Robert Trent Jones Trail just as a cart attendant outside, and that's where I really fell in love with the occupation. Love the game, and I love going to play. But this is what I tell all my guys now, you know, why did you get into golf? I got into golf because, look, I got to stay in something athletic, but also get to make people memories every day. You know, you're not typically being pulled, you know, fighting it to come play golf. Everybody's pretty happy when they come. So we get an opportunity to accentuate that on a daily basis. And that's what I really love. And so it's the experiential component of it that I really fell in love with. And I still love playing golf, but I just love the aspect of, you know, creating those memories for moms and dads and kids and families. And it's just a really fun thing to do. And I've been very fortunate to be here at Sea Island for 30 years now and doing that.
16: I've heard it said, Brannon, and I've said it, a bad day on the golf course beats a good day in the office any day.
19: 100%. And, you know, I've had some bad days on the golf course. but you're right, you know, and it's all in how you look at things. And 99.99%, you know, people that are coming to play are coming to have a good time. You know, there's going to be things that happen during the round. You know, none of us are ever going to play as great as we want to play. But, you know, the fact is we're out playing. We're out having a good time. And when it really, as you know, and everybody else, unless you're playing on the PGA Tour or LPGA Tour, doing it for a living, it's the people you're playing with, the friendships you make that mean a whole lot more than what you shot yesterday or what you shot last year. And so I think that's the fun part.
16: So you're working at the Robert Trent Jones. Is that Grand National?
19: Grand National.
16: They're outside of Auburn? Opelika?
19: In Opelika.
16: Yeah. How did you progress from what you were doing outside to kind of an inside-outside job, if you will?
19: Yeah. So, again, I just went out there to have a little bit of steady income. If I could play some golf here and there, that was great. And started playing more and then started beating the pros that were there. And, you know, Mike McClellan was the director of golf, and he was a young guy. I was too at that point, but Mike was probably 30 and I was 23, 24. And he goes, you know, you ought to look into this. And I said, well, what is it? And our director of golf was Bucky Ayers, and Bucky played golf at Auburn, played football at Auburn, just a great guy. And really a lot of what I model in my career is kind of what Bucky did, nicest human being on the planet. But anyway, so Mike's like, you know, you ought to look at this. I'm like, what is it? So I went with a couple of guys to take the player's ability test at some point, and I passed it. And I'm like, well, what do I do now?
20: Yeah.
19: And yeah, Mike goes, well, we'll move you inside and make you an assistant golf professional. We'll put you on salary. You don't get any more overtime and you don't get any tips. I'm like, great. This is what it is.
20: Yeah.
19: And so I was there at Grand National for about 2.5 years and got, you know, in this business, it's in almost any business, it's who you know and not what you know. And so our shop manager at Grand National came down here to be the buyer at Sea Island. And Scott Davenport, who just passed away but was left here and was a longtime professional at Quail Hollow up in Charlotte, had hired her to come down. And, you know, she he asked her one day, said, I need one more really good guy. Do you know anybody? And she gave him my name. And I came down and interviewed a couple of times and almost didn't come. You know, just because I really loved Auburn, and I didn't know if this was sleepy, you know, what it was, and but best decision I've made was coming down here.
20: I was going to say, I bet you're pretty glad that you did.
19: Yeah, it's been an incredible run and an incredible opportunity down here.
20: The Seaside course, Plantation course, all plays out of the lodge. Retreat is kind of in the trees, if you will, mm-hmm. kind of in the housing community down here. The difference in the courses. I mean, if you come and you're a guest and you get to play these courses, you see something different every day, don't you?
19: You do. And it's amazing because, you know, all the courses are really in the 2 or 3 square mile vicinity. And even Plantation and Seaside are directly side by side, but they're two completely different golf courses. And, you know, Seaside is certainly more windswept dunes feel. It's, you know, as we talked about, the wind is the biggest factor out there. And there is no prevailing wind. You know, it can blow from the west today, from the east tomorrow, from the north, and from the south the fourth day you're here. And it can be completely different. Plantation, when Davis and Mark Love redid Plantation, even though it's right on the same piece of property, it just feels completely different. And we talked about it a lot. And Davis and Mark growing up here obviously love Seaside and they love this whole place. But it's like, what do you do to make Plantation memorable? What do you do to make it, you know, because it's competing in some way with Seaside. And, you know, we talked a lot about it, and it was green complexes. People remember green complexes.
20: Do they ever.
19: And so they really went back to the old architects and, you know, the Seth Rainers, Donald Rosses, all the way across the board, and utilized a lot of their techniques to create some really, really fun green complexes on Plantation. And, you know, Retreat's across the street. It's in a neighborhood, but it's our number one golf course for members. They did a really wonderful job of making almost no force carries there, so you can run the ball up on the green. It's a very playable golf course, but it's from the back tees. You know, down here, it's 7,300 yards. It's a challenge.
20: I was going to say, the fact that you guys are hosting the SEC for, I don't know, what, 27th year?
19: Yeah, right at it.
20: The college game has changed dramatically. The game of golf has changed dramatically, Brandon, in those 27 years. The rollback of the golf ball mm-hmm. that the USGA, the RNA have put forward, Mr. Fred Ridley, chairman of Augusta National, is all on board with it. Do you think it's time? Because the fact that these kids can hit it miles?
19: Well, it's changed dramatically from, you know, the way we were taught. Even the way we first started teaching kids here, you know, you would teach swing, you would teach tempo, you would teach all these things because you're, you know, if you're playing persimmon, you're playing a lot of ball and you get too much spin and it's gone. That went out the window decades ago, and it was now hit it as far as you can. We can go find it, and then we'll teach you the rest of it, you know, from that point. So, yeah, I'm not smart enough to know the answer. You know, I think it'll be very difficult at a high level to really separate that high level and say, okay, high level, you're going to play X ball and the rest. Because I don't think the rest of the world needs to be playing a ball that doesn't go any further.
20: I don't either.
19: Yeah, I think it makes, you know, the game should be about fun. It's hard for 99.9% of everybody else. You know, these guys make it look easy on Sundays when you're watching the tour events, and even when you're watching out here, you know, they make it look easy, but it's not. But, you know, I think technology has become so incredibly great when you're looking at driver heads with the right shaft, and now you're looking at launch angles. Every guy's got their own track, man. They know exactly what they're looking for, the optimum spin, the optimum launch angle, and when they're not getting it, they know what to work on. But I don't have a great answer for the rollback. I mean, I think something needs to happen. We talked about it earlier. When we do this restoration on Seaside, you know, we're going to add a few tees, but you can't make it long enough. I mean, you need an 8,000-yard golf course, and you're only building it for a tour event or maybe for these guys. But when the wind blows, it changes things. Wind doesn't blow, you're in trouble. You know, these guys are going to shoot low.
20: No doubt. Speaking of the way you teach juniors, those that come down here and want to take lessons, there's a performance center here at Seaside as well. You guys down here, it appears to me, and this is from the outside looking in, my first time here, there's an importance around this place and its ties to amateur golf. Why is that?
19: Well, Sea Island was really built on amateur golf. You know, in 1929, Bobby Jones sent a note to Howard Coffin, our founder, that he just played Seaside back nine, best nine he'd ever played. In his, you know, he might have been being kind to Mr. Coffin, but, you know, it started there. We, you know, the Yates family is a very big family down here, and they've won the all kinds of amateur events. Steve Melnick, and so amateur events are extremely—they're tied to who we are at Sea Island. And really, the tour event was something that just kind of came out of Davis, really wanting to give back to the community, but also showcase what we have here. And so we won't leave the amateur at all because it's really the fabric of who we are. So, you know, the Jones Cup, we started in 2002 out at Ocean Forest, and really it kind of started as a preview to the Walker Cup. And it was every 2 years for a few years, then we made it every year. And it's really become, I think, the third-ranked amateur event in the world. So great field every year. We changed the date a couple of years ago to move it to January, so it really doesn't interfere with the college kids because that's, you know, 90% of who it is. You have a few mid amateurs and you have one senior amateur that plays in it and did very well this past year. But then we created a Junior Jones Cup, which is the top, obviously, juniors in the country, and it quickly became one of the top five junior events in the country. And then from there, it kind of seemed natural to say, well, why don't we do a senior event? And so we started the Jones Cup Senior and have done very well with that and get a great field. And it's just, it's fun to watch these guys, you know, who are competitors kind of all through their career. But, you know, once you turn 40, maybe earlier, you're not really competing against, you know, mid-am now is 25, so you're not really competing unless you're an elite player.
20: If your belly's still flat.
19: If your belly's still flat and you got some flexibility and you've got the ability to play, meaning you have the time and the resources to go do it. But it's fun to watch these guys turn 50 and get renewed and be able to come out and compete again. So, and then we started 5 years ago Sea Island Women's Amateur. And we do that as part of the Elite Series. It just an incredibly well-attended and fun event to have. And then sporadically through that, we'll host AJGA. Keith Mitchell has an event here, SJGT. You know, we're just, we want to support those organizations that are truly trying to grow golf.
20: Brandon, if there's someone out there that's on the fence about trying to find a place to take a guy's trip, a family trip, to tie in golf with it, why Sea Island?
19: Well, I'll tell you, Sea Island offers so much. You know, I've been here 30 years, and I'm maybe a little slanted towards Sea Island. You might hear that in my voice. But the interesting thing about us is we'll see you 4 or 5 times a year. And it may be one time is with a guy's trip. One time is with your wife on an anniversary. One time is with your family here on a vacation. The other time can be with a company or whatever it may be. But each time, you might be doing something completely different. And it might not always be golf, but it's always there for you. The beach club, all the different activities that we have here. You may stay at the lodge here and with your guys, roll out of bed, go to the tee, you know, play golf, go have lunch in the locker room, play again if we can still do 36. I don't know that I can do 36 anymore.
20: Yeah.
19: But, you know, and the next time you're here with your wife, you're staying at the Cloister and she has you spending more time at the spa and at the beach club. And so it's just, there's so much to do here. I like pushing the golf, but there's so much to do other than that. And I think that's what makes it great, too, when your wife's here. She's like, you go play golf. I'm going to the spa.
20: I'm going to the spa.
19: Yeah.
20: I'm going to go shop.
19: You do whatever you want.
20: Exactly.
19: I am fine.
20: So, and I'm like, okay, I'm going to play golf.
19: Yeah, it makes you the hero.
20: Exactly. There are professionals that make this place home, not just Davis Love III, but I saw Brian Harmon chipping around the practice area the other day, and I know Zach Johnson lives down here. So those guys are approachable when you're down here visiting, maybe not, you know, to give you tips,
19: yeah,
20: but you can go up and say hello. Hey, I watch you all the time.
19: Yeah, they don't hide. And that's the unique thing about playing down here and being here. You know, somebody asked me, and I get asked a fair amount, you know, how do you pick the guys that are going to live down there? I'm like, I don't pick anybody. You know, they decide where they want to live and where they want to play and train. And yes, we have, you know, wonderful golf courses. We've got wonderful training facilities. I don't mean to talk bad about myself, but you can find that anywhere. You can go to Jupiter and you can get great golf courses. You can get all over the place. I think what really separates it here is the fabric of the community and the fabric of this place. Davis certainly is the grandfather of everything, and he moved here when he was 14, and his dad was, you know, the golf professional teacher here, and so Davis and Mark have a great affinity for this area and this club. But once he was here, and then Jonathan Bird came next, and Zach came after that, it kind of set the standard for the type of person that's going to come here. You know, if you're going to be a jerk, probably isn't going to be your place. You know, because if you look around with, you know, Harmon and Harris and Andrew Novak and, you know, Ben Griffin's a great story. You know, but these guys that are here, they're just really good guys. Mm-hmm. And, you know, I've watched Brian since he was 12 years old, you know, come down here and take lessons with Jack Lumpkin. And, you know, I've watched, you know, Brian really struggle when Mr. Lumpkin was struggling in his life and at the very end, and how he was going to switch teachers. He's very loyal. He didn't want to change as long as Mr. Lumpkin was alive. And Justin Parsons, who was here as our teacher, and They had a long conversation. And what this, I think, speaks to what C. Allen is, Jack and Justin kind of co-taught Brian until Mr. Lumpkin passed away. And I think it was a perfect segue. And I think it really helped Brian, deal with his lifelong coach and friend no longer being here and somebody else passed off for him to learn from.
20: A lot of history in this place. Yeah. A lot of history. Best golf course you've ever played?
19: Oh, goodness. Aren't I supposed to say Seaside?
20: Well, I mean, you don't have to.
19: I'm going to say, all right, we got to exclude.
20: Yeah, 86, these three around here.
19: We're going to exclude anything on the island.
20: There you go. Yeah, because I hear there's a good one up north at the end of the island.
19: There's a good one. I'm going to exclude Ocean Forest as well. And it's such a great – it's a great question. I've played great golf courses, and I've been very, very fortunate. So, I think you can rank, 1A, 1B, 1C, 1D. But it's very tough. I think the best day in golf that I've ever had – I had a member from here and the pro from Ocean Forest and one of his members, and we went out west. We played Pebble Beach at 6:30 a.m. And I'd played it before, but played it probably 10 o'clock, and it took 6 hours to play. And
20: yeah.
19: Played at 6:30 a.m. We were still about the sixth group off. But we played in 4 hours, Bluebird Day, gorgeous. And then we went to Cypress.
20: Oof.
19: And played that afternoon, Bluebird Day. I think we were the only people on the golf course. And that was probably my best day in golf or golf courses. My best experience probably was playing with my dad at Augusta National.
20: That's nice.
19: Yeah.
20: Hard to beat 36.
19: Perfect weather.
20: Yeah. Yeah. Fantasy foursome, living or deceased, you and three others that you could play a round of golf with, who would they be?
19: Oh, wow. Well, it would be my dad, who is deceased. Yeah, it would probably be my dad and my two brothers. And where we would play, I mean, I'd love to take them somewhere that they would never play, maybe Augusta, maybe, Pebble or Cypress.
20: Yeah, that'd be cool.
19: Yeah.
20: Brandon, I can't thank you enough.
19: Well, it's my pleasure. It's great to have you here. I'm glad you're getting to see C. Allen.
20: Yep, it's a fantastic place.
19: Well, thanks so much. Come back again.
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21: One person is dead and two others are injured after a shooting in Little Rock. Police responded to West 24th Street just before 11:30 on Thursday night. Three people were found shot and taken to the hospital. One person has died. The other two have been treated for non-life-threatening injuries. Police are now investigating the shooting as a homicide. In other news, the Garland County Sheriff's Office and Pafford Medical Services say that they are working to cut down response times as more people get out on the water. The two are launching boat patrol squads who will be able to respond immediately when calls come in. Right now, this is only being implemented at Lake Hamilton, but leaders say it will be a big help. In the past, paramedics would have to drive as close as they could, then get on a boat to head out to the scene. 11 paramedics will be on patrol on the lake through September. For the Buzz Radio Network, I'm KARK's Gary Burton Jr.
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5: Weather from the Fletcher Weather Center with KARK's Pat Walker.
21: It's going to be a mostly cloudy Friday and a warm one too, up to 86 degrees. Plus, this afternoon, a slight chance of a shower, just a 10% chance of rain. Tonight, mostly cloudy, a low of 70. For our Saturday, it's a 40% chance of rain and thunderstorms and high of 83. For the Buzz Radio Network, I'm meteorologist Pat Walker.
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28: Oh, that's going to change the game, too. Say Gilgeous Alexander is not going to wait for the game to come to him. He's not going to try to get teammates involved. Things going to change in game two because Shea knows, all right, I'm about to play the most important playoff game. I'm about to play my young NBA career.
6: I agree.
28: Because my team is down 0-1, and it looked like that with a guy that wants what we have. Not just an MVP trophy, but a championship in the NBA. And when Victor Wembanyama put on that historic performance, a guy who has been historic himself. Only Michael Jordan in the last 40 years had four different seasons averaging at least 30 points a game. That's what Shai Gilgeous-Alexander has been able to do. Game two, knowing what's at stake after losing game one, oh, it's going to change. He's not going to wait for the game. He's going to bring the game to him. He's going to bring himself to the game because for the first time in a long time, Shai Gilgeous-Alexander, that is absolutely necessary based on what we saw from the San Antonio Spurs and Victor Wembanyama. In game one.
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1: Can you?
0: Check it, check it, check it.
1: Oh, my God.
2: It's early. All right, folks, enjoy the show. Stay tuned. We're going live in 5, 4, 3.
3: Morning Mayhem starts now. With David Basil.
0: I'm here.
3: Roger Scott.
1: I'm present.
3: And Justin Moore. Live from the Oaklawn Racing Casino Resort Studio.
0: He's looking. He's looking.
3: Arkansas.
0: He's learning to see
1: Casino Resort.
4: Right away from me, through train, take it right across Mississippi clean.
5: I'm a friend of Sarah Connor.
1: Hey there.
6: Flyer out of Birmingham, smoking in the
1: morning. Who are you?
7: RX is in the jackpot now.
1: It's Friday, dude. Calm down.
8: It's pretty simple. I win. Google me.
1: Hey, so do you.
0: All right, you 609ers, you know what to do on a Friday at 609. You move it, move it, move it. Let's go.
9: Hit that cargo net. Move it. Move it. Move, move, move.
10: Hey, baby. We're going to be here all day. We're going to be here all day, baby. I like this kind of party. I like this kind of party, baby.
11: They bought me a silk suit and put luggage in my hand.
0: Volume's a little low there, Raj.
11: I over Albuquerque on a jet to the promised land.
0: That's what, yeah, I think it's that
11: one.
12: I hate rude behavior in a man. Won't tolerate it.
13: I feel silly, brother.
1: No, that's lonesome.
11: Come down, taxi to the terminal zone. Cut your engines and cool your wings. And let me
0: first time, here we go. Los Angeles.
14: Shut up, Josh.
0: Wow, outlaw. My gosh.
15: I don't know who you are.
0: LaCardi. Yeah, that seems a little, that level just didn't seem right, does it, Rod?
16: Yakshimash.
0: What's the backside of that?
1: Dobre.
0: Dobre.
17: I dress all the best dressed man.
0: All right, one more time. Here we go. Los Angeles.
18: What's that bulge in his pocket?
1: You know what? It's Friday, Randy. You figure it out.
0: All right, it is, there we go. Go Trojans. We don't know if they're words.

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1: And Heather Baker's going to be on with us at 7. Big Sarge checking in from Fishing, Arkansas. RJ Hawk coming by, brought to you by Natural State Wholesale. Ella McDowell, we get to say goodbye to Ella McDowell, the third baseman for the Razorbacks, All-American. Made history this year by getting the team, helping get the team to the College World Series. By the way, DJ Gasso, the hitting coach, gone. I knew that was going to happen sooner or later, that he was too good and his bloodline was pretty good. He's going to be the head coach at Tulsa. We got our Hawks movie review on Gladiator. I finished it off about 2 o'clock last night, even though I've seen it before. Roger, you saw it.
2: I saw it for the very first time.
1: Strength and Honor.
2: Strength and Honor.
3: Strength and Honor.
1: Listen, that's here. You got it. Strength and Honor.
4: Strength and Honor.
3: Strength and Honor.
2: Yeah, I think they even saw it at the opening of the movie. I think when Marcus Aurelius is coming through the crowd or all of his soldiers, I think he dapped somebody.
1: Did he? Well, by the way, where Strength and Honor came from?
3: It was ad-lib.
1: So it was his high school had a Russell Crowe had a his high school had a thing where it was something like Strength and Honor. And he decided to take that because he liked it at high school. And they just, that was the ad lib there between him and the other two guys. It's a, yeah, there was a lot of that. And what was
2: now, see, I didn't do it.
1: That's okay. You need to just enjoy it. I did it on purpose.
2: Yeah, I didn't do it because I hadn't seen this movie before. Yeah. I knew you guys had. Yeah. And so you guys are going to go a little bit deeper to find out all kinds
1: of stuff.
2: It's
1: really some good stuff.
2: It's enough for me just to know the movie.
1: I will say this.
2: Find out who the actor with the scars on his face was.
1: Yeah, Joaquin Phoenix is such. Yeah, Joaquin Phoenix is such a great jerk. He's a want it. You want to slap him in the face. Listen, he's such a good bad guy.
2: There's pedophilia in it.
1: Yeah, it's
2: there's
1: yeah.
2: Incest in it.
3: Yeah,
2: or in thoughts of those things anyway. Those
1: hey,
2: things
1: and are- I've been in that Coliseum. I've been in the Coliseum. I mean, they used to do that, man. It's crazy. Also, we've got Danny West from brought to you by HA Trailer Sales. He'll be giving us all the recruiting updates. They had a big recruiting weekend on the Hill last weekend. Yeah. Gail Reed Jones, Arkansas Urology, stopping by to talk about the things that we need to be doing, men, to make sure we get checked up.
2: She has gotten up close and personal with me. There's a squirrel climbing on the wall.
1: I see it. Look at that. Good morning, squirrel.
2: Hey, squirrel.
1: Steve Qualls, who was our NASCAR
2: correspondent.
1: No, remember we changed it to
2: contributor.
1: A NASCAR contributor. Brought to you by Design Lab. That's at 9:35. Yeah. So, and today's National Donut Day. I brought donuts from, what's the name of this place?
3: Shipley's.
1: And
2: I think there's
1: Shipley's is really good. It's in a national chain, and we've got several of them here
3: I
1: in Arkansas.
3: Think so,
2: what was that one that's no longer here, right off of?
1: The national chain.
2: Yeah,
1: that had 5,000 cars
3: Krispy
1: the first
3: Kreme?
1: Time. Krispy Kreme. Remember that when that opened? I mean, the line was out the door. Yeah. I mean, literally down the street, and now it's out. Yeah, it's gone.
2: What happened?
1: Now, there are some other great donut places. I love the little local donut places around our state.
3: I think Krispy Kreme's a little overrated.
1: Yeah. I mean, it's the sugar's so much. But it's funny. I've got the listing of the top the top donuts in order of what you think number one. Obviously, number one is the glazed. Classic glazed.
2: It's got to be.
1: I was surprised.
3: Donut, too?
1: Well, it depends on how you say it. You know, you got cake chocolate, and you got chocolate iced. Chocolate ice is what they say.
3: I would guess iced is second.
1: It is not.
3: Wow.
1: It is not.
2: What about sprinkles?
1: Sprinkles is on the list. Sprinkles has been coming up big time. And I've got a couple sprinkles in my box here.
2: But you know what?
1: Make up your own joke.
2: They were doing sprinkles. They were doing sprinkles long before I'd ever heard the term birthday cake. A bar or something like that. It's got all the sprinkles. Are they
3: birthday cake flavor?
2: Yeah.
1: From a sports standpoint, last night, let me tell you what. I don't care about hockey, but that last night, it was 2-0. I just clicked over there, and Carolina was down 2-0 with 9 minutes to go. I clicked back over, and they scored. Okay, well, that's 2-1 with 7 minutes to go. Check back. Boom, 2-2. And then I think it was 3-3, right? It ended up being all in that last period. They go to overtime, and Carolina wins at 4-3. That's 7 goals. Last night, and how many the night before? 9 or the 2 nights before?
3: Two good games.
1: Wow. I'm telling you, the crowd was going crazy there in Carolina. You got the Spurs and Knicks back at it tonight. This is a must win, right? You got to win this one tonight. Well, this tough to be two down, right?
3: Yeah,
1: at home.
3: It's really tough to lose 2 games at home.
1: Yeah, that's, I mean,
3: not and saying, win the series.
1: And win the series. That's exactly right. The other thing, Texas.

0: wins the College World Series last night in women's softball. It's the same team that we beat, mm-hmm. 2 out of 3. Mm-hmm. But you got to give credit to Texas. They probably don't tell how much they spent on their roster.
1: Not as much as Texas Tech.
0: Yeah, not as much, but they're probably not too far behind. But yeah, Texas Tech is who they beat.
2: Still got to win.
0: It was 4-1. Still got to
2: win the game, don't you?
0: So they repeat as national champions back to back. So
1: did they beat Texas Tech in the final last year?
0: Yes, it was back to back for both. Yeah, back to back for both. So. Anyway, Roger. So tonight, listen. You know, we've got to go over to Hot Springs and do the judging of our bathtub, the Bath Fitter bathtub. So we do that this afternoon. I know Coach Cal's got his camps. He started yesterday. Coach Cal will be over in Hot Springs somewhere. Mm-hmm. Then Saturday morning, we do the bathtub races up and down Central mm-hmm. Avenue. Mm-hmm. Mm-hmm. I'm a little concerned on whether or not I can pull it off. I simulated some of the movements last night in the gym. I'm like, wow, man, this is a little bit tougher than I thought. And so we'll be prepared. Bath Fitter will be prepared to
2: beep,
0: put in.
2: Beep.
0: Just like, you know, pit crew.
2: Yeah, yeah.
0: Zip, get somebody else in there for Basil.
2: Wow, wow.
0: So that could happen.
2: This is affecting the Oakland Racing Casino Resort Sportsbook because now are you feigning an injury?
0: No.
2: To get the numbers up in the betting?
0: No, that's not it. I just realized this.
1: Or a line change like hockey.
0: I'm not the man I used to be. I'm going to try my best.
2: I'm good as I once was. Come on, you can do it.
0: If you want to be a part of the show, 661-1037. Some great things happened on this day over the years.
2: And some sad things, don't forget.
0: One of them was Urban Cowboy came out on this day, 1980. Some great music that we all love on this show. Yeah. Also, this same day, I Can't Get No Satisfaction came out by the Rolling Stones. Robert F. Kennedy was shot on this day.
2: Yep.
0: Reagan dies on this day. First case of AIDS came out. What year was that on this day?
2: Ooh, I'll say 1982.
0: Good enough. Close enough. 81. Little did we know what was getting ready to come there. I didn't remember it being that early. Conway, Ray Lewis. This was the day Ray Lewis pleaded guilty. I forgot. You know, of course, we had him at the Touchdown Club. Remember? He pleaded guilty to a misdemeanor in order to drop murder charges in the stabbing deaths of two men.
2: You know, I would plead guilty to misdemeanor if they dropped murder charges for anything.
0: This was also the day, Roger, that Smarty Jones lost to Burstone, which was 36-1 by a nose at the Belmont. So close to being the Triple Crown winner.
2: How long ago was that?
0: But it set, what's that?
2: How long ago was that?
0: That was 2004. Jeez. But that set, Roger, as you mentioned during our Facebook Live, that sort of set what we see now at Oakland the last 25 years, where Oakland has always got a horse in the mix.
2: That set it up with $5 million.
0: Yeah, that's right.
2: Which was unheard of.
0: Yeah, Sella at the time had put out those, and, you know, hey, if you win this, you get $1 million, $3 million, whatever. And Smarty Jones had won all those things. So it was also the day that Hangover came out, too, back in 2009. So anyway, I got a lot to cover. It's going to be a fun
2: week.
0: Going to be a fun weekend. The big story here in Central Arkansas is Little Rock Trojans at 4 o'clock. Now, that game is going to be on Buzz 2. So if you want to follow it, you can just click over there to 106.7.
2: Travelers are playing on the big stick, right?
0: Is that?
2: I think
1: yes, tonight.
0: The big stick?
2: Yeah.
0: So that way, or if you want to go be a part of the walk-ons crew, it's always a great place to watch the game. I was noticing some of the folks on the host committee, Susan Metters, that's the wife of AB, Brian Hostow, a few others, Scott Yant. So anyway, some good folks there. Listen, we're hoping. All they got to do is win two games.
2: Come on.
0: They win two games, they're in the College World Series.
2: Come on, Little Rock.
0: And already this has changed for them, you know, the future of their program. The attention that they're getting last year was the first step now, man, to be in the Super Regional.
2: Yeah.
0: And then if you get to the next level, first of all, you got to fight to keep, you know, Chris Curry. You're going to have to, you know, people are coming after him.
2: You're going to do it.
0: People are coming after him.
2: Of course they will.
0: And I think he'd want to stay here. But you know, if you get opportunities, it's going to be tempting to more money, more, you know, NIL money for your players. And so, but anyway, hey, one thing at a time. Let's just see if we can get to Omaha.
2: Yeah, more money for your players. Oh, boy, you're going to have that because you've got a lot of players who are going to want to be coming to play for a coach like him. And then some of them are going to want more money. I don't think you can't have both, right? You can't have both of them in your thought process. I want to play for that guy because he's going to get me a World Series championship. And I'm going to be, and I want $500,000. You can't ask for both, can you? It has to be one or the other.
0: I don't know.
2: What do you think is the overall?
0: It sounds like money for most of the kids. That's what they're making the decision on. I don't know if that's for everybody, but certainly for all the big schools, that's what it's coming down to. Mention also to Spurs and Knicks tonight. Roger, we'll be so busy over in your hometown.
2: Yeah.
0: I don't know if we'll get a chance to watch that. You know, I love the fact that Our Bath Fitter crew's got a house on the lake at Lake Hamilton. They're coming over and experiencing hot springs. They've never done that. So you got, you know, Jason Shamlin, one of his cool places. Mm-hmm. They got this great team building thing. Do we do any team building here at the Buzz?
2: Yeah.
0: Do we do it?
2: Yeah, we do.
0: A Christian?
2: A Christmas party.
0: Christian, we...
1: Roger and me do.
0: Do we do that as a company? Do we do the team building?
1: We haven't in a while.
2: It's been a minute.
0: I guess what you're saying, we do the Christmas party stuff.
2: Well, I'm talking about the organization.
0: Do we need to go like spend a day somewhere and climb things?
2: What is Hatcher's group called?
0: The Musketeers?
1: Yeah, rock climbing or something?
0: Yeah, well, or they, you know, some people will do where, okay, you got to fall backwards. You got to catch them. You got to trust them.
1: Trust fall.
0: You got to trust fall. Roger, do we need to do that?
2: No.
1: No. I don't trust half the people here.
0: I was talking to somebody yesterday that was having an issue in their company, and I'm not going to say who, with gossip and people running their mouth. And I said, you know, I think
1: Was it somebody here?
0: No, it was not here. But I said, you know, every company has that. There's hardly a company that doesn't have that. What you hope is that it's minimal. Because if you got people in your company that are causing trouble, and they're like, I hate to use the word cancer as a relatable word.
2: Is that the same thing? Is the gossip and all that, is that the same as drama, or is that too?
0: I think it is. I think drama. Okay. Yeah, I think if somebody's always running their mouth, talking about people.
2: We've had our share.
0: And you know what, Roger? It relates in sports. Sure. Same thing. If you got a guy that's running his mouth, he's not being positive for the team.
2: Culture.
0: Yeah,
2: it's culture.
0: Yeah. Are you supporting one another? Are you, you know, I'm not saying everybody's got to be perfect, but are you running your teammates down? Are you running your coworkers down? Are you talking about them?
2: Yeah.
0: I mean, you could do it, but you're not going to have a great.
2: You don't want to do it.
0: Yeah.
2: Shouldn't do it.
0: Yeah. And it really is the key on that starts at the top. Like for us, you know, Terry and Justin Akery, they got to be paying attention to that and make sure our culture is good. And, mm-hmm. but I hate to hear that when you've got chirping going on and, it's part of it. You know, that's just the way it is.
2: It is. It's a.
0: Listen, if you got a company that's not like that, that's great. I think for most part, Roger, wouldn't you think? I think our company, we all get along good. Of course, we're a small company. We got 50 people.
1: You think we all get along, but we definitely have our gossip.
2: Yeah, no doubt.
0: So, for example, do you think I don't doubt a bit. That there are people that are on this floor and below that talk blank about me and Roger, you know, for one thing or another, especially me.
1: I think everybody talks blank about everybody.
0: I think it's just equal. Yeah.
1: Equal opportunity.
0: But I think there's a way you can do that where it's not negative to your company. Mm-hmm. You know, if you don't, for example, I know we've had an employee, I'm not going to say here, that would go and talk, you know, he didn't realize that when you were talking bad about people.
2: Yeah.
0: The people you're talking to are telling other people.
2: Of course.
0: So you've got to know that, realize if you're running your mouth to somebody, there's a good chance that person's going to tell somebody. So
2: excuse me, but I think we heard it from the great Marlon Brando when he said to his son, Sonny, never let anybody outside the family know what you're doing. you can talk about it. You can do it. It's like, you know what? We had I won't say his name or anything like that, but he was a producer right before Christmas. We would do some stuff. And on the show, and we had videos and all that, and he would go berserk on stuff, and he'd run right down the hall screaming and yelling and bagging on us. And do you not think that we have, we may have people that bag on us, but we also have friends that are here. And so they're going to tell us. That he's doing that. And you go, you can't do that. Not only are you doing that to the people you work with, you're doing it to the people that you work with every single day.
0: And then I'll say there are others in this building that you think people that sometimes you're going to confide in, they'll turn around and tell somebody.
2: Yes.
0: So the old motto is, Roger, is if you don't have something nice to say, probably better not to say it. Or if you say it, you got to make sure you're saying it in confidence with somebody you feel that's not going
2: to
0: go.
2: And also, you want to tell people things to get around. You know who to go tell something to.
0: Roger, this song sounds so familiar. I could point to the board.
2: Yeah, you could.
0: I could point
2: to
0: the board.
2: Are you pointing at me or are you pointing at the board?
0: I'm pointing at you. All right, when we come back, if you want to win some tickets to tonight's concert with Kansas and 38 Special or Moe's, all you got to do is be prepared with those lyrics in hand, and when Roger stops a song, you just finish it. You can do it. All right, glad you're with us on this Friday, TGI.

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2: Last night, the Texas Longhorns won their second straight Women's College World Series by beating Texas Tech 7-3. Today in college baseball, the Super Regionals get started up. The first game of the day will be in Morgantown as West Virginia hosts Cal Poly at 11 on ESPN2 in their Super Regional. Game 2 will feature North Carolina hosting USC at 2 in the Chapel Hill Super Regional on ESPN2 as well. The third game of the day will be the most notable locally as Little Rock will take on Troy on the road at 4 o'clock in their first Super Regional trip. 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The final Super Regional game of the day will be Auburn hosting Ole Miss at 7 on ESPN2. I'm Christian Weaver with the Buzz Radio Network.
1: Weather from the Fletcher Weather Center with KARK's Pat Walker.
3: A small rain chance for this afternoon, mostly cloudy, a high of 86. That's a 10% chance of rain. Tonight, mostly cloudy, a low of 70. Rain chances are higher this weekend. 40% chance on Saturday. Sunday, a 70% chance of rain and thunderstorms with high temperatures in the mid-80s. For the Buzz Radio Network, I'm meteorologist Pat Walker.
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10: Whoa.
11: That's Justin Moore.
12: That's Justin Moore, the bro call.
11: Oh, what a great song. Come on, Kenny Loggins. All right, 6:31. We got a packed show today. It's going to be a big weekend. It's going to be a little warm, right? Is that what they say?
10: Maybe 45% chance of rain tomorrow. A little bit more on Sunday. But that's just as we speak. But I think so. I think it's supposed to be in the 80s. When did Melinda say it was going to get up to 100? She said that yesterday. When did she say it was going to happen?
12: I don't remember.
10: Well, if you want to listen, go back and check the podcast.
11: Man. Hey, if you want to be a part of the show, 661-1037. We've got so much going on. If you just joined the show, got Heather Baker, RJ Hulk, Ella McDowell, the Razorbacks at 7:30, our last call with her. Our Hulk's movie review, Gladiator, Danny West, Gail Reed Jones, Steve Qualls, Big Sarge, our friends from Bathfitter. Wow. It's National Donut Day.
10: You can squeeze all that in 4 hours.
11: Yeah, it's, I don't know how, but we're going to do it.
10: Somebody Christian, says, will you see if we can flex for into the first 30 minutes of the zone, maybe?
11: The song for Finish Your Lyric, brought to you by Rainbow Restoration, is Point at You. We're
10: just
11: going to
10: tell
11: you.
10: Tell them.
11: Just going to tell them.
10: There it is.
11: So all you got to do, Point at You. It's one of my favorite songs that they'll perform that at Magic Springs Saturday night.
10: It's number two.
11: It is. That what it was, number two?
10: It's number two on one chart.
11: All you can do when Roger stops the song, you got to finish it. You got tickets to tonight over at the Simmons Bank Arena.
10: Tickets to Simmons.
11: 38 Special in Kansas, or you can get you a Moe's. From the 501 on our Middleton Eaton Air text line. Bass, not so fast, my friend. So we criticized Texas for allegedly spent money on their softball team. I didn't criticize them, just saying a fact. And then we turn around and praise Little Rock for needing to get more money for players. We weren't praising them for needing to get more money.
10: I see what the person's saying.
11: We were saying.
10: It sounds like we're talking out of both sides of our mouth. But
11: how's that? I don't understand.
10: No, well, because you're not corrupt. You're not. But this caller and myself, we understand. I know petty. It's one of those things. No, it's just because how we talk about them going, well, you know, they got all that money. That's how they did it. And for UALR to get better and keep Curry and all that, we have to keep money.
11: It really shows what Chris Curry has done. Without that money.
10: Same thing with Signetti. You know, because not a ton of money and all that. Now, will that change? Because people are going to come after him. I mean, was that a fluke or that sort of thing? Because with what Chris Curry has done at UALR, just based on what he did last year, what the team did last year, it's not a fluke.
11: Yeah, that's right. That's right.
10: Him and his staff know what's going on, and they can evaluate talent as well, and then they can coach it.
11: Someone says here, I believe taking showers together is team building at its finest. Now, I didn't say that.
10: You know what? I agree.
11: Someone says, would y'all trust Trey Schett with a secret?
10: No.
11: We love Trey, but no. It depends on what the secret is.
10: Well, you know what? Listen, no. He's not.
11: I don't think it would be good, but the maple bacon donut is good. No. Oh, my gosh. A long line because Krispy Kreme was new. Didn't make it because all those people got to try Krispy Kreme for the first time and realized Shipley's is better. I think the Krispy Kreme was so, today's National Donut Day, it was so rich with sugar. It was so rich.
10: The crispy?
11: Yeah.
10: And it was warm.
11: It's warm, which was sort of cool.
10: I guess it was part of their deal. Well, it kind of, you know, I don't want to upset anybody, but it gave me an upset stomach eating that.
11: It's so rich, yeah. Someone says, David, say go Little Rock Trojans because Troy is also the Trojans. That's right. We got the Little Rock Trojans. And as I mentioned, so funny, sort of weird from my childhood, when I grew up in Panama City, you were trying to get scholarships to Alabama, Florida, Florida State, Arkansas, like for me. But for some of our guys that I played with that couldn't make it to mm-hmm. that level, back then they were like a Division II school. Mm-hmm. And you went and played at Troy State, and it was a good place to go to school. And,
10: sure
11: of course,
10: was.
11: They changed the name sure to Troy was. Now, and they've yeah. got a great program. And
10: sure.
11: you know, we mentioned J.R. Runnels, Justin Moore's right-hand man, handler. Yeah. He went to school there, so it's really exciting. 4 o'clock today for that. I see Chris with Los Angeles, Rebecca with Los Angeles. We always don't get a chance to acknowledge all those folks who say, move it, move it, move it. We do that at 6:09 every day. That's what we call 6:09ers. We move it, move it, move it, referencing Sergeant Carter on Gomer Pyle. And then we say Los Angeles twice.
10: Because Elvis has it in his song, and we do what Elvis does.
11: That's exactly right. Somebody said, if you ain't talking smack about your fellow employees, then you ain't trying to move up. In all seriousness, you can group harassment by employer and employees. Hmm. You know, listen, I get that. I'm just saying in the long run, it does not pay off.
10: Nobody's naive to think that it doesn't happen anywhere.
11: That's right.
10: I'm sure it happens at the TCBY building.
11: That's now Simmons Bank building. Okay. Somebody says Mark's Donuts in North Little Rock. Listen, I know there are a lot of great donut places out there that mom and pop, I love it. Remember, there was a place in Sheridan we used to see.
10: That's right.
11: Here's another one. Somebody, nobody can hold a flame to Mark's Donuts on Camp Robinson. I love the fact that there are other donut places out there that are kicking butt.
10: Especially an independent like that.
11: That's right. Irish-made donut in Pine Bluff.
10: I've heard of them.
11: Let's see.
13: I've had those before.
11: Have you?
13: I think so.
11: Would you trust Dirty Red spending the night at your house on the couch with a good dose of testosterone? I don't know what that means. I don't know what that means.
10: No, I wouldn't.
11: Although yesterday,
10: I wouldn't now. He's a married man.
12: That's low T.
11: We got to give credit to for our callers yesterday in graffiti.
10: Oh no,
11: they did a good job. Thanks to Chris Walker and Fish Brokers. That was a great graffiti yesterday. If you missed it,
10: yeah. And it was Hugging Cat Day, so I hope everyone did that yesterday. Mm. Hugging Cat. We figure out. Do we have more cat or dog people?
11: Yeah, we have not. Matter of fact, we have not heard since Chris has been doing the show. I don't think you've played the Christmas album.
10: Christmas album. I think we did a Valentine's Day album.
11: Yeah,
10: as well.
11: I don't think you've heard that, have you, Christian? See if you can find
13: that.
11: I've
13: heard the Cat Christmas album.
11: Yeah,
10: really?
11: You need. Well, what it is it's not the whole album. It's just
10: it's just the whole album.
11: Silent Night. It's Silent Night. See if you can. It would be under Cats, right? Let's see how long it takes you to do that. And Roger, let's go ahead. Let's take the break. We're going to come back and play Finish the Lyric, brought to you by Rainbow Restoration. Justin Moore finished the lyric. The song is Point at You. All you got to do is Google right now, look at the song, call us, and you're going to win tickets tonight or Moe's. Either way, to the Kansas and 38 special tonight or Moe's. All you got to do is finish the lyric. If you don't want to sing it, you can talk sing it. What do you call that, Roger? If you
10: lip sync?
11: If you don't really sing, you sort of
10: what do you do?
11: Not rap, but some of the old country guys would just sort of
10: right. Well, Whisper and Bill kind of did he was a prolific writer. But William Shatner, what did they do? Telly Savalas,
13: spoken words.
11: Yes, like spoken words.
10: That's what they did. Yeah.
11: Somebody says Spud Nuts from El Dorado. We tried that, Roger, when we were down there. Remember?
10: And they were fantastic. Absolutely.
11: Yeah. Somebody says for October, Roger, Christian, and Justin need to remake Monster Mash and then do a trio Christmas album in December. That's Chase. Listen, there's so many opportunities we have for singing with our three amazing voices. I'm just Colonel Parker. That's all I am. Or Sam Phillips. I'll take either one. I'll
10: come out with both.
11: All right. That's Queen Freddie Mercury taking us to break. Don't go away. Glad you're with us.

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5: All right, 6:43. All right, we are ready to play. So we need a contestant who's not scared. Not scared. If you think you can carry the tune for the Justin Moore finished lyric, let's finish the tune, sing it. Or if not, you can just say it. So let's get that open and play that. Let's get a contestant. 661-1037.

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1: 38 special Kansas tickets or a gift certificate to Moe's. Welcome to Moe's.
2: All right, 661-1037. That's exactly right, Roger. And I think we've got a contestant there. We shall see. By the way, we're getting it. Today's National Donut Day. Dale's Donuts in Benton, best in Central Arkansas. A lot of more Marks. A lot of Marks Donuts. So there you go. Mark's All right, Donuts. Lindsay, you ready to play?
1: Lindsay?
2: Oh, call back again, Lindsay. Right.
1: It's either stage fright or they just got off of the 6:30 loop. And
2: I know.
1: Right beside that is it crazy? Shackleford spot.
2: Yes.
1: The dead zone.
2: It's by Baptist. I always think it's by Baptist Hospital. You go by Baptist 6:30. That's where it drops from.
1: Okay. I'm sure there's a bubble.
2: Yeah.
3: Right after Colonel Glenn.
2: Yeah, do you have a dead spot out there? They're calling back. Do you have a dead spot out there that every time you go by?
1: You just know. As I'm going up the ramp off of 6:30 to get on to 4:30, the Shackleford exit will be the next exit you see once you get off that ramp. I'll let everybody I'm talking to, hey, hold on just a second. I could lose you in a minute.
2: That's right. That's so right. You got to be prepared. All right. Let's try this. Vonda, is that right?
4: Yes, Yvonda.
2: All right, Yvonda, here we go. You either get tickets to the concert tonight for 38 Special or Kansas, or you get Moe's. So,
1: Yvonda, are you a Justin Moore fan?
4: Yes, I'm actually going to be at the concert
2: Saturday
4: night.
2: Well, maybe we'll see you there.
1: Maybe we'll bump into you on the ass vault of Magic Springs.
2: All right, here we go, Roger.
1: Here we go. I'm going to play the song, and I'm going to stop it, and you pick up right where I stop. If you don't get it the first time, I'll play it again, and I'll stop at the exact same spot again, okay?
4: Yes, sir.
1: Good luck.
2: He plays this every concert. And man, one of my favorites.
1: Yeah, the critics really liked the writing of this song.

0: I got a rough side, a wild side, at least a country mile wide. Fight inside a few.
1: Keep going.
0: If they want to see my soft side, my best side, I just point at you. Yeah, I just point at
1: you. We'll take it.
2: Good job.
1: We'll take it. You're darn right.
2: There outstanding.
0: Sorry, I got time.
2: That's okay. Well, you did it.
1: It's 6:45 in the morning.
2: Thanks,
1: on a Friday.
2: Trey.
1: You got it right.
2: Good job.
1: Outstanding.
2: Justin would be very happy knowing you're going to tomorrow night. You also have Tyler Kinch open up, and his daughter, Brian, is opening up for him at 7 o'clock tomorrow night, so that'll be exciting.
1: Well, Elijah, thanks for listening to us on a Friday morning, or any morning for that matter.
0: I've been waiting the past few months for it, so I'm excited.
2: Oh, well, good. Well, wonderful. Maybe if you see me or Roger in the crowd, yell at us and come say hello.
1: We'll be together because I won't get lost in that crowd. There's just too many people grabbing you in the Justin Moore crowd. Listen, thanks for listening to us. Hold on just a second.
0: I'm Yvonne, right? I mean, many people got that name, so.
2: Yeah, it's a unique name, Yvonda. All right, thanks so much.
1: Yvonda. Hold on. Let Christian get your info.
2: Do want to thank Rainbow Restoration. If you got damage and water, smoke, fire, or mold, let Rainbow Restoration help you. Just tell them we sent you. Is this the...
1: We need to cut one.
2: Well, I thought this was the...
3: No, we definitely don't need to do that.
2: No, we got... Remember, we took...
1: Oh, I'm sorry.
2: Yeah, that's okay. I was about to say, wait a minute.
1: I saw the 48. No, I'm glad somebody's paying attention.
2: That's okay. Someone says, my office at the port of Little Rock is in a dead zone. It's ridiculous.
1: That's crazy. That is so crazy.
2: Somebody says, because the Little Rock field office for the FBI is on shallow cover. I don't know that.
1: Okay. Well, you know what? Everybody has to know what I'm talking about. Now, and more often than not, you lose somebody. It goes dead. Every once in a great while, you may lose it. Yeah.
2: Someone says, I bet Baz get paid a ton of money to do the FanDuel NBA spot with Oakland. Since we all know he's not an NBA fan by any stretch. Love you, man. You know what? I am paying attention to the NBA right now. I will be watching a little bit tonight, even though we'll be over in Hot Springs. I just don't watch as much during the regular season.
1: Well, wait, listen, it's not about that. We'll talk about FanDuel, and we'll talk about the biggest stage in the world, soccer. The world of soccer is only a few days away. We're going to talk about that because the Oakland Racing Casino Resort app, powered by FanDuel, is huge.
2: I have a good friend that sent a verse from Proverbs 16:28. A troublemaker plants seeds of strife. Gossip separates the best of friends. Proverbs 16:28.
1: Strength and honor. Thank you.
2: Uh-oh, yes. Coming up, too, we're going to have our Hawks Holmes movie review of Gladiator. Really, I think it's 2 hours and 50 minutes. Roger said it didn't seem like it.
1: It didn't, you know. And that's if I may borrow from Frank Burroughs, that's a mock of a good movie.
2: Let me tell you. Also, Reed, the guy who is the sort of the manager of all the gladiators, he died during that movie. Oliver Reed. I remember him from other. He was really good in that.
1: Between him and who was Caesar? Who was the?
2: That's the famous actor,
3: Richard Harris.
2: Richard Harris. Yeah. Absolutely. And then I tell you, the girl is smashing.
1: You know who she is?
2: No,
1: I never saw her.
2: Well, who is she?
1: I knew that face immediately. She was Keanu Reeves' sister in Devil's Advocate. That's the only other movie I know about.
2: Okay.
1: She played the daughter of Al Pacino, which was also the father of Keanu Reeves. Yeah.
2: She came back. I think she did.
1: So they had to mate. Keanu Reeves and her had to make the Antichrist.
2: Gladiator 2, I think they brought her back, which was a horrible movie.
1: Don't go see
2: Gladiator 2.
1: It's on Prime, so I went to watch it. And it had the 2-hour deal, and I thought, you know what? There's no way.
2: Strength and honor.
1: Because the dude that plays, he plays her son, right? He plays Marcus Aurelius' nephew. Is that who the new Gladiator is in Gladiator 2?
2: I think so. I believe that's right.
1: And I'm sorry. Listen, you got Richard Harris, and you got Oliver Reed, you got Russell Crowe, and all these actors. The one thing about those period pieces, they don't have to put on an accent.
2: They don't.
1: They just be themselves. And I just can't see, as much as I love Denzel, I just don't
2: see. Terrible.
3: He doesn't try to do an accent.
2: Yeah, Denzel, get out of the movie,
1: I don't want to see it. And Joaquin.
3: Which, I mean.
2: Joaquin is so good.
1: Oh, he is so good. You forget
2: about
1: him.
2: You hate him.
1: You just want to go,
2: he makes you want to just punch him.
1: It's why Caesar told Marcus, he goes, that is why you need to be.
2: Well, the greatest thing.
3: But you know, those those people didn't sound like that back then either. But no. It sounds more authentic when they sound English. I don't know.
2: That's why. Right. That's right.
1: It does.
2: Well,
1: it
2: does. One of the great lines, we're saying strength and honor, but one of the great lines of that, which everybody now uses if you're a WWE, or are you not entertained?
1: Oh, absolutely.
2: Because he goes out there and kills six dudes in a
3: also
2: row.
3: Also ad-libbed.
1: You hear this?
2: Ad-libbed. That's another ad-lib.
1: And
2: yeah.
1: You hear this too.
4: Good morning from London, England. Welcome to Morning Mayhem with David Basil, Roger Scott, Justin Moore, and Christian Weaver. Whoopig Sui, Los Angeles.
2: Why is it that the accent just sounds more fun? Their accent sounds more fun than us.
1: It just does.
2: It's just better. I don't know what it is. It just sounds like it's more fun. He's having a good time.
1: It's like a country girl. Just sounds good.
2: Someone says on our Middleton Eaton Air text line, did you know that the keyboard player for 38 Special is from DeWitt, Arkansas's Bobby Capps?
1: Oh, yeah.
2: You know, I wish when that kind of thing happens, I wish we could get the
1: somebody
2: those
1: would
2: on the
1: reach
2: show.
1: Out and go, hey, I'm a hometown boy, you know.
2: Someone says,
1: come to our show.
2: Please ask Catman to sing a song. Do you have the clip from the Valentine album?
1: Got it right here. Let's see. This is from Valentine.
2: We have not played this since I think Christian started the show with us.
1: Oh, not at all.
2: Here we go. Oh,
5: you have the guy in the office that talks like a cat Christmas album. Now add to your collection the guy in the office that talks like a cat Valentine's edition. With classic love songs like Let's Get It On. From the King, Love Me Tender.
2: I'm getting this on Sirius.
5: From Percy Sledge, When a Man Loves a Woman.
1: Whoa. Oh, that's got some stank on it, Jack.
5: And Whitney Houston's I Will Always Love You.
2: Wow. And high note.
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2: So
1: is there another one?
5: And get this personal message from the guy in the office that talks like a cat.
3: Whoa. That's good.
2: You're not getting that on Sirius. You're not getting that on Bobby Bones today.
1: Or not any other
2: and
1: show.
2: No other show on this station.
1: Not a one.
2: Yeah, listen. That's real talent when you can do. Roger Scott has got talent.
1: That's from the gut.
2: Oh my gosh, it's so good.
1: Man.
2: Somebody said I'm driving through
3: We gotta find the Christmas album. I don't even see it in
2: there. That's a good one too. Listen, I'd like me a good chocolate donut, but I'd rather have a jalapeno and cheese kolache. Is it kolache?
3: Kolache.
2: Yeah, they have those at a lot of the donut places.
1: We used to get one of those from Sonny Two Times over at Clear Channel. Valentine named him so much. He would get donuts. He'd go get kolaches and bring them.
2: Someone says, I wish y'all would do Finish the Lyrics with Roger Kitty Cat Scott.
1: You just may have to. Yeah.
2: You know, the other...
1: Oh, my God. You know what? It's just like Match Game. Somebody could win.
2: The other bit that we do, Christian, is that we will let the guy that always talks like a cat play Match Game. And people just don't... They're not paying attention because if they know that the cat guy is playing, the answer is... Meow. It's meow. I remember we played that for like a month and nobody got it.
1: Yep.
2: Then finally somebody realized it.
1: The first two callers didn't do it. Then the first one did. The next one did. The third one did it. Boom.
2: Someone said that cat just put out some stank there.
1: It did. You could smell the stank.
2: We have got a packed, crazy fun show. Heather Baker's going to tell us what's going on around the state this weekend. Big Sarge checking in with us with what's going on with his show on Saturday. RJ Hawk, Natural State Wholesale, sponsoring his appearance. Ella McDowell. That's our big guest today that we want to say goodbye to. All-American third baseman, historic season for the Razorbacks. And we're going to get her back next year. But she's at 7:30. We got the Hawks Holmes movie review. We just gave a little tease of that with Gladiator. Danny West will give us all the recruiting scoop for the Razorbacks. H-Trade Trailer Sales is sponsoring him. Gail Reed Jones, Roger, is coming up to talk about the things
1: we know her.
2: Guys need to be doing over at Arkansas Urology. And our man Steve Qualls, who is our NASCAR contributor. We're getting ready to go to Atlanta here in a few weeks to watch NASCAR. And I was looking at some of the notes he had. Did you see the end of the Indy 500?
1: My notes wouldn't open.
2: Did you see, Christian, the end of the Indy 500? It is.
3: Did not.
2: That call, I've got it on my Twitter page. It is one of the best calls of any sport of a guy. It's the closest finish in the history of the Indy 500. It's like an inch. You know, those guys have been driving 500 miles and the finish with by an inch. And anyway, so we'll visit with Steve a little bit later. But if you want to be a part of the show, 661-1037. We appreciate all of you that are listening, whether it be on Facebook, Twitter, YouTube, on your phone. And don't forget, too, if you've got a team out there, we did it for the first time yesterday, a champion salute. If you got a kids team that did something special, we'll give them a shout out. We'll give the coach a shout out. We'll give a particular player a shout out. We love doing that. We've got to do our next week. We're going to be our Man Cave winners. Okay. Our two, one Razorback theme, not one non-Razorback theme. Roger, and we've got to do the competition for the best listener. So we've got a lot of activities. We're going to try to go down and see Terry Bradshaw again this summer. Going down to the Star in Dallas, going to do a show down there. Huge. Yeah, we got a lot of activities getting ready to happen. So, and we're glad you're with us. We can't do it without you.
1: No, wouldn't wanna.
2: Don't forget today the game for the Trojans versus Trojans. Little Rock Trojans is who we're rooting for. At 4 o'clock, you can catch it right here on our sister station 106.7. And then also too, if you want to go out to walk-ons. That's where there's a watch party. And you know what, Roger? I went to the NCAA wrestling tournament, and there were a lot of Trojan fans there supporting Trojan wrestling. And even though they know I'm a Razorback, they appreciate the fact, hey, listen, he's here supporting us. And you can, you know, I know Justin is not a big fan of supporting other teams because he just loves his Razorbacks. But you can still support other schools that are doing well. And I know, listen, Chris Curry, a coach for the Razorbacks, he's a good guy. And we are hoping they make their first College World Series this year. They got to win two of the next three. Yeah, all gets underway at 4 o'clock today. They can do it now. Will they? I don't know, but they're good enough to beat that Troy team. The team that they beat, Southern Miss, won the conference that Troy's in. So they've got what it takes. So, all right, buckle up. Don't go away. We're glad you're with us. It's TGIF. And, Roger, we got to get ready. We're bathtubbing it tomorrow morning.
1: I know. We're going to have to get you some gauze pads.
2: Come over and watch the bathtub races tomorrow. And then Justin Moore tomorrow night, Tyler Kitts and his daughter at Magic Spring.
1: We need to get the ortho doctors to call.
2: You also got the arm wrestling going on downtown Little Rock, man, if you're into that. So we had some beefcake in here. Was it yesterday or day before yesterday?
1: Day before.
2: Man, I'm telling you, some of the biggest dudes we've ever had in this studio. All right, don't go away. 7 o'clock.
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11: One person is dead and two others are injured after a shooting in Little Rock. Police responded to West 24th Street just before 11:30 on Thursday night. Three people were found shot and taken to the hospital. One person has died. The other two have been treated for non-life-threatening injuries. Police are now investigating the shooting as a homicide. In other news, the Garland County Sheriff's Office and Pafford Medical Services say that they are working to cut down response times as more people get out on the water. The two are launching boat patrol squads who will be able to respond immediately when calls come in. Right now, this is only being implemented at Lake Hamilton, but leaders say it will be a big help. In the past, paramedics would have to drive as close as they could, then get on a boat to head out to the scene. 11 paramedics will be on patrol on the lake through September. For the Buzz Radio Network, I'm KARK's Gary Burton Jr.
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12: It's going to be a mostly cloudy Friday and a warm one too, up to 86 degrees. Plus, this afternoon, a slight chance of a shower, just a 10% chance of rain. Tonight, mostly cloudy, a low of 70. For our Saturday, it's a 40% chance of rain and thunderstorms and high of 83. For the Buzz Radio Network, I'm meteorologist Pat Walker.
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2: All right, 7:06 on this Friday, June 5th. Glad you're with us. So many activities going on. We're going to visit with Heather Baker here in just a second. AY Magazine. AMP magazines. She's going to give us the details. We're going to be with Big Sarge from Fishing Arkansas, what's happening with his show on Sunday. You're going to have Ella McDowell, third baseman for the Razorbacks. We'll say so long to her. She lost her hitting coach yesterday, DJ Gasso, becoming the head coach at Tulsa. RJ Hawk will be stopping by, Danny West, Steve Qualls.
1: And you've got donuts for every guest that comes in.
2: It's National Donut Day. That's exactly right, Roger. Steve Qualls, Gail Reed Jones. 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Roger and I will be over there with Bath Fitter. We'll visit with Bath Fitter today, too. One of the team will call us. And cool. It's our first ever competition with the bathtub races.
1: They didn't know there were two
2: heats.
1: Heats, yeah. Is that what they're called?
2: Yeah.
1: They're called heats.
2: Yeah, Steve Harrison's last time go around is that. Yeah. You know, Coach Cal's in town. Coach Cal was doing the camps yesterday. We had him on the show. Man, tell you what, he was great. He was on fire yesterday, and we posted some of his comments, and I think one of them got about 25,000 impressions, and some people didn't like what he said. His
1: I don't know what he said.
2: Well, he was just talking about why he can get it done without having to get, you know, the big man that everybody thinks he should
1: get. Well, he hadn't yet. So
2: yeah, that's right. Yeah.
1: So we'll see. So I understand.
2: And Cadman Kojal, he had some good things to say yesterday. Found out that his mom was cursed at and had a beer dumped on her by the Kansas fans, and this is tacky stuff. Anyway, we finished up with Cam Kojal yesterday, thanks to Ortho Arkansas. And we'll finish with Ella McDowell, brought to you by Morning Mayhem. And really excited to say goodbye to her. She's talking about two really fun kids. And what to me, what college sports is all about is the energy that they bring to the table. Yeah.
1: And they played with us.
2: They did.
1: I mean, they had a good time with
2: us.
1: They did. To hear the comments that Camden sent you privately. We're very kind.
2: Yeah, that's right. Let's bring in Heather if we can.
1: We'll do it right now. We'll bring her on in here like she deserves.
0: She has the busiest social calendar in the state of Arkansas. Her insight on what to do across the state is unrivaled. She is the go-to person when you need an event promoted. It's time to talk to the queen of promotions from AY Magazine and Arkansas Money and Politics. It's Heather Baker.
2: Good morning, Heather.
4: Good morning. If y'all could see me right now, you would know that I'm wearing my Roger Scott t-shirt that Steve Qual gave me. This is Roger is a trivia host of the world.
2: I like it.
1: Nice.
2: Steve's the best over there at Design Labs. Yeah, it's funny. You know, Roger won that. You know, you got your Best of magazine out that's got all the winners in there. But you were winning.
4: Yes.
2: You were winning, Roger. Heather actually won something the other night at the Arkansas Country Music Awards. You won, Best Publication there? And then
4: publication of the year.
2: Yeah, and then you won for your story on the shooting that happened with you and Ryan with the Arkansas Press Women, Association, and that's going national, right?
4: That's going national. So let me give a shout out to the whole company, though, because the whole company, we won 60 awards, and I have several staff members. Alex Hargrove won a couple first places, one of my designers. So they look at the whole company from production. So this is what's cool. Every single member of my production staff and every writer and every editor, including myself, all won awards. So that's incredible.
2: Yeah. Well,
4: super proud of our team.
2: Y'all win like 60 awards every year. But I'll tell you, if you look at your publication, Heather, it's, first of all, it's jam-packed. It's like 10,000 pages. I mean, this day and age where you don't see as many magazines growing, you are full. And then the quality of the covers and the pictures. Dwayne Hebb has written 9,000 articles. You know, it's great that you have him. And then we got to say Roger Mark Carter, who works for Heather for AMP Magazine, Arkansas Money and Politics. He was the winner. Didn't know there was a connection to Heather. Was the winner of the Man Cave contest for Razorback themed. And we're going to be at his house next week, Heather. So maybe you can stop by. We're doing the show there next week.
4: That's awesome. Yeah, that happened, he was like, my wife entered me and I had no idea. And I'm like, men are so clueless. I'm like, how do you have no idea? Anyway, it's so cool that he won.
2: Yeah, it is. Hey, listen, we got a lot going on this weekend. We got a busy busy weekend. So let's go ahead and dive in. If you want to hit Jessica Raj while she's doing that, where do we start?
4: Well, we've got Miss Arkansas. The arrival ceremony starts this weekend. It's at the Arkansas State Capitol. Excuse me. On 2 o'clock on Saturday. So that's the start of that.
2: Yep.
4: Then we have Blue Jeans and Bubbles, and that's part of Ronald McDonald, Arkansas and North Louisiana. But this is Blue Jeans and Bubbles. It's a one of a kind summer celebration. It's like just casual denim sparkling champagne. That's going on at the Sanctuary tonight, So there are still tickets available for that to support Ronald McDonald House. We've got free Friday skating at the stadium if you want to go roller skate or skating rink or the ice skating rink. That's all available tonight at the stadium. We've got Strike a Pose Art Walk. This is the Explore an Interactive Art Experience going on downtown Conway. They've got pop-up live art, creative activities, vintage finds, photo ops. So that will be going on from 5 to 8 in Conway. We also have the World Championship Running of the Tubs. I know that y'all will be there. I want the schedule of how it works is Friday is the judging of the tubs at 6 p.m. At 9 a.m. on Saturday is the running of the tubs, and that will be on Bath.

0: just going to be three festivals all in one. So it's the art show, the music jam, and the Festival of Books. They are celebrating all arts, literature, and cultural in the Delta. And this will be going on in Newport all weekend long. We also have Recycle Day. I have a lot of people ask me this, even from the buzz, of where that can they drop off recyclable items. Yeah. And they're doing that at the zoo this Saturday. And so you can drop off all your e-waste, plastic bottles, cans, glass, bicycles, houseware, so much more. That's going on Saturday at 9 a.m. at the zoo. We also have the Artisan Market Art Extravaganza, 7th Street. So this is where you can have local artists. They're popping up with their handmade creative goods all in one place. Circus in Wonderland, Wildwood Park. This is the Arkansas Circus Art. There will be showcasing all their skills, where they have Alice tumbling down the rabbit hole. It's very whimsical, high-flying world brought life by the students. So you want to check this out. And that's going on all weekend as well. And guys, there are so many events from music, sports, and events across the entire state of Arkansas, all on aymag.com.
1: Yeah, you think about it, you know, we're going to be doing, as you mentioned, the bathtub races Saturday morning. You got Coach Cal in town doing all these camps around Central Arkansas. You got Justin Wonderful. Performing tomorrow night at Magic Springs. Then, you're watching the Trojans play this weekend with a chance to go to the College World Series. So a lot of that. And then you got the arm wrestling. You got 38 Special Kansas tonight. I mean, there's something for everybody. Good weather. It's not 100 degrees yet. It's not rain. We might have a few showers. But a friend sent me this weekend. Starts the prehistoric party at the Children's Library in Little Rock. So if you got kids and they enjoy the prehistoric stuff, let's go by and check them out at the at CALS 2026. They've got all kind of things going on there for kids. So this is when, you know, this is the time if you – if you got kids, you send them to camps, you take them to do things to get them involved. If they're playing baseball, I know it's Roger going down by junior deputy. Those fields are full.
2: 100%.
1: Yeah, and we're also, Heather, we're giving shout-outs to, we call it the champion salutes for kids that are doing outstanding thing, whether it be in cheer or dance or whatever. We will do
0: awesome.
1: That. Yeah, I'll do that throughout the weeks at 7 o'clock. So. And then you've got, we're going to have to celebrate Roger's wins coming up soon. I know at some point you'll have a gathering of winners for that, so that'll be a good deal as always.
2: Yeah, there'll be other people there. I mean, I don't want everybody to think it's just for me. Heather, did you take...
0: It is a celebration only for Roger.
2: Right. Did you take dance?
0: I did a little bit. You know, I was on the dance team and I did cheer, but, you know, I'm 6 foot tall. You all know how tall I am. So back then, they had me in every sport they could possibly put me in because I was so tall. But yes, I've done a little bit of all, and I played softball for 16 years.
2: Right on.
0: We definitely was an athlete.
1: And we want to say real quick too, we said it before. I've won the award for best DJ. Roger has, Justin has, Justin Moore, and so we're real happy for Jeff Allen to have won
2: absolutely.
1: It. This, yeah, Jeff's a
2: very happy
1: Hall of Famer, and
2: he just
1: over the
2: is.
1: Point. Yeah, over the point, yeah. He's listen. I remember I got him after he was done with the Magic. I got him over here. Started playing. He's been here 20-something years, and so
2: absolutely. Yeah, he, and I'm sure he'll be at your party too. But I'm sure they celebrate him every weekend at
1: where
2: the Purple Hippo.
1: All right, Heather. Listen, you and Ron have a great weekend. And
2: what's that called? Is that what it's called?
3: Peppermint Hippo.
2: Peppermint Hippo. I said Purple.
1: We'll talk to you next
2: Thanks,
1: week.
2: Thanks, Heather. Have a great weekend.
0: Yeah, I want to tell you real quick. Yeah. I was on Donna Terrell's podcast this week, and we were talking about the best collaborations and things that are amazing. And I have to give a shout out to you, David, and Roger, and Justin. And I did Christian as well, because it is such a great partnership. And say, you know, we are two of the local owned companies that are left in Arkansas in media.
1: Yep.
0: And that y'all being the number one radio show and we're the number one print, it's a great collaboration. So thank you so much for all that you do.
1: Yeah, I agree, Heather. Thank you. Thank you as well. It's been fun.
2: Thanks,
1: it's been a fun partnership, and we appreciate it. And, we love your success and what you guys are doing. And you know, we help each other, so it's a win-win deal. So have a great weekend. Try to relax a little bit.
0: You
1: we'll
0: too.
1: Talk to you next week.
0: All right, thanks, guys.
2: Thank you.
1: RJ Hawk joins us before we go to Big Sarge. What's up, buddy?
4: Hey, what up, guys? How are you guys doing?
1: Glad you made it before we get Ella. So, because you went to the World Series, right?
4: I was there for the 10-inning game. Yeah.
1: Yeah.
4: Yeah.
1: Wow.
4: It was so much fun.
1: Yeah.
4: No, I mean the ending sucked, but.
1: And we're gonna get her again next year because obviously
4: she's back.
1: I know. That's how she signed.
4: Yeah. Her and Burnham are both back.
2: What? This was that song I was playing. You told me no.
1: No, the one.
2: No,
1: you...
2: it was.
1: No.
2: Yes, it was. I mean, that's it.
1: You know what it was? You could hear. I'm telling you, it was Rocky. It was Rocky.
2: Look, right there. That's the other one I put in that I played.
3: We're both of them playing at the same time.

0: I think so. No, I heard Rocky. Okay. I just heard Rocky.
1: Okay. Maybe that's what you heard.
0: Yeah.
2: I love it when you argue.
0: No, I'm just saying I heard Rocky. I just heard Rocky. And then when so I don't know how that got in there, but because you knew which one it was Jessica. Yeah. That's Jessica from the Allman Brothers. But anyway, RJ, glad to have you. Thanks.
2: Yeah. Glad to see you guys both made it back. I actually talked to Roger when he was in Mexico. And you and I have texted via a voice text that you still were somehow able to do over in Amsterdam. Roger, it'd be 3 o'clock in the morning. I get this long voice text from Baz. I'm like, he still got it.
0: I did an interview with Ella while going to Stonehenge on the tour bus. People are like, are you kidding? Who is this guy from the United States? But he shut up for a few minutes. I think it was 15 minutes long, Rod.
2: Our guy can't just enjoy a trip.
0: No. Jessica was so embarrassed.
1: And by the way, thank you to Jessica. She brought me back from London, England.
0: Yeah. Our hotel slippers.
1: The complimentary slippers from London, England. Okay. Yes. And they are right up there with...
0: I don't think they're the
1: complimentary
0: same.
1: Slipper. No, they are.
0: Yeah, I don't. The only thing, Oakland has Oakland logo on there, don't they?
1: Mm-mm.
0: They do.
1: No. This is it. The only
2: do you wear slippers?
1: I do when I go to hotel rooms. Have you ever been to a hotel room?
2: Yeah, been to a lot actually. Yeah, but yeah. Do you wear them at the house? Like I don't.
1: I do have slippers at the house.
2: Yeah, I know
1: do.
2: My wife does. But
1: I like wearing slippers.
3: Do you put your bare feet on the ground at your house?
2: Me?
3: Yes.
2: Yeah, absolutely.
3: No.
0: Do you not do that?
3: No.
1: That conversation.
3: No.
2: Absolutely.
0: No, we'll get into that a little bit later. Let's bring in Big Sarge from Fishing Arkansas. What's up, Big Sarge? How are you, buddy?
4: What up, morning mayhem? You know, I got lucky and got to talk to RJ last Thursday while you guys were gone.
2: Yeah, he called in. It was awesome. It was great. It was great to hear from Sarge.
0: Sarge has the number one Sunday show in America. Fishing Arkansas.
2: Hey, he's got one of the best fishing shows in the country.
0: Listen, we think we have a lot of sponsored bits. Sarge says every 3 minutes there's a sponsored
2: he's
0: segment.
2: Got, and poor Toddy P, boy, he has to roll. Like, if he's not on his P's and Q's, Sarge's like, where'd the sponsor go?
3: This system change had to be hell for Todd.
0: Oh, I bet.
3: With Fishing Arkansas.
4: Oh, yeah. Let me tell you, Todd gets a little, he gets a little fizzled there for a little bit, but, We have a good time, and then of course I'm followed up by Bill, and you can't beat Bill Vickery. You know what I mean?
0: Yeah. Well, listen, Roger, you would agree. Nobody works harder for his show than Big Sarge. He takes a lot of pride in it, and he goes out and sells. Our salespeople should be writing him a thank you note every month because he goes out for the most part and sells most of himself. Yeah. What do we need to know about? What do we need to do about Saturday?
4: Okay. So
0: I mean, Sunday, not Saturday. I'm sorry.
4: No, that's okay, Bass. That's okay. So, listen, I got two announcements real quick. So, today at noon, I've been on Channel 4 for 21 years, if you can believe that, doing the fish report. I took them out on the Arkansas River. So, today at noon, you know, I don't want everybody listening right now with the number one morning show. I don't want anybody scared of the Arkansas River, but I want you to respect it because it can take your life. And so, I showed some safety tips and... Believe it or not, I actually caught some fish on camera, which, you know, they only give me about 20 minutes to do all this. So we caught some fish. We had a good time. So that's today at noon. Tomorrow from 10 to 2, Beaver Fork, Baz. This is in Conway. And ever since Lake Conway closed down, everybody goes to Beaver Fork and fishes. Well, we're having some safety classes over there tomorrow. And get this, fellas. Not one, but two females on my show Sunday. Sassy Shad and Carolina Rig, if you can believe that.
0: It's a lot of hotness in that studio, man.
4: Too much hotness.
0: Do you not? You guys know that the Carolina, you call it Carolina Rig, is that what she calls? That's what she calls herself? Is it Carolina?
4: Yeah, Carrie.
0: She always leaves me the word of the day from Fishing Arkansas, and it's always something crazy. Like, what's the one that I like so much, George? I mean, you know, if it's a...
4: Well, Whopper Plopper.
0: Whopper Plopper.
4: Whopper Plopper.
0: Roger and Samantha love the Whopper Plopper.
2: Yeah.
0: Just saying.
4: That's a good one.
0: Well, it's, yeah.
4: But listen, guys. The show starts at 8 o'clock. I was lucky enough now to have 2 hours. Raj, if you could sneak in there just an acre, try to give me another hour. I appreciate it. But so the show is so packed. I have worked this into every break, and every, let's see, going into every break, Sassy Shad will have the local fish reports. And now, this ain't just two pretty faces. These girls have worked really hard, calling around to the local state parks, calling the guys and stuff. So Sassy Shad, going into every break, and I think we have eight of them, she's going to have the local fish reports. And then Carolina Rig, coming out of the break, will have all the hot spots to go camping and swimming. And, it, you know, everybody knows the gas is stupid right now, so let's stay in the state, Arkansas, the natural state, and let's have some fun. Although, Baz, you're going to love this. My last tournament, I'm leaving Sunday for Texas and fishing for $20,000 next week. So we're going to see how that hands out.
0: Yeah, I'm not always keen on Big Stars leaving to Texas. Nope, you know, we like you in Arkansas. we think you spend a little bit too much time in Texas.
2: Hey, do they not do that Big Bass Bonanza anymore, Sarge? Talking about the Arkansas River?
4: No. That's one of them side notes me and you talk about. Okay. Big Bass Bonanza was a huge, huge deal, $100,000. It was from Fort Smith to Dumas. Got in a little pinch. We have to talk on the side on that. But do want to bring something back. You know, they want to bring something back. But I said this before. I'm just trying to just, you know, let everybody know that there is no tournaments in the state of Arkansas that pay what Texas Team Trail. I mean, let's face it. They got the money. And so $20,000 for first, $10,000 for second, and they pay top 20. We have made the championship, me and Rick Carter. Basil, you have met Rick down at Lake Fork.
0: Yes.
4: And so, we're fishing Lake Tawakoni, if you can believe
0: Stop
4: that.
0: Stop it. There's no Lake Kanakawe.
2: I know exactly where that's at, actually.
0: You better watch it.
4: Okay. Well, hey, just to give you a little idea, last Saturday, 5 fish, 27 pounds. That's what it took.
0: I don't believe it. I need to go.
4: I'm trying to help you.
0: All right, Big Sarge. 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Have a great weekend, Sarge.
1: Thanks, Sarge.
0: We'll talk to you Sunday.
4: Hey, thanks for having me on, fellas. Every Friday.
0: Hi, buddy. Listen to Roger right here. This is good stuff. All right, Ella McDowell coming up next. We're going to say goodbye to her. She's been a blast, so don't go away. Come on, sing it, Rog. Take us a break.
1: Come on.
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3: Last night in Stanley Cup, the Carolina Hurricanes became the first team to win a final game when trailing by multiple goals with less than 10 minutes left in the game. They tied up the game 3-3 in regulation before winning 4-3. Game three will be tomorrow night. Tonight will be game two of the NBA Finals. New York holds a 1-0 lead over San Antonio. Tip is set for 7:30. TV coverage will be on ABC. In Arkansas basketball news, Arkansas will be taking on North Carolina in the ACC-SEC Challenge for the upcoming season. The Razorbacks aren't done with their schedule, but add that to facing Arizona and Michigan State in the non-conference. And the Arkansas Travelers won their third straight game over the Corpus Christi Hooks, beating them 3-2. They'll play again tonight at 7:05. Coverage can be heard on The Buzz. I'm Christian Weaver with The Buzz Radio Network.
2: Weather from the Fletcher Weather Center with KARK's Pat Walker.
4: A small rain chance for this afternoon, mostly cloudy, a high of 86. That's a 10% chance of rain. Tonight, mostly cloudy, a low of 70. Rain chances are higher this weekend. 40% chance on Saturday. Sunday, a 70% chance of rain and thunderstorms with high temperatures in the mid-80s. For the Buzz Radio Network, I'm meteorologist Pat Walker.
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15: Lawnmowers.
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6: It's been so much fun, Roger. You and I and JM have been having a Razorback softball player on our show. RJ going back to the first year we did it, and it was Mary Half. And then we had Hannah Gamble back to back, and then they had Bree Ellis last year. And then to have Ella McDowell, so much fun this year, and it's been a blast. And the great thing is that we're going to go after her again next year. But this will be the last call, so Roger, let's bring her in.
0: She arrived in Fayetteville ranked as the nation's number one high school infielder. Delivered on that ranking by starting all 58 games for the Razorbacks and being named Freshman All-American. Her sophomore campaign has been even better. She has scored more runs than any other Razorback and has more home runs already than she did last year. What makes her even more valuable is her leadership, her energy, big hits, big moments, and big-time swagger. Get loud, Arkansas. The future is now. Ella McDowell is here.
6: Good morning, Ella.
15: Good morning. How are y'all doing?
6: We're doing great. You know, Roger and RJ, this is a little bit earlier than we normally have Ella on, but I asked her, I said, hey, listen, you know, our peak listenership is at 7:30, and we just, for the last call, we want to get you on there with the most people listening. And first of all, just to say congratulations on an amazing, historic season. And I know you guys got to be exhausted, but congratulations. It was a heck of a run.
15: Thank you. I appreciate it. We're really proud of what we accomplished.
6: RJ Hawk is here. RJ, you actually got to go to the College World Series and watch the game against Nebraska.
14: Yeah, and took some girls from my daughter's softball team, and we went. And, you know, I've taken Addison a few times to Fayetteville to watch, and she's a big Ella fan. And so the other day, whenever it was announced that Ella was coming back, Addison was super happy to hear Ella was coming back to be a Razorback.
6: You bet. And that just happened. And, you know, and I think Burnham, and I think it was another one yesterday, another one of your teammates. I guess that's what you guys do now. You have to have a little signing deal, and because you guys can go other places. So that's excellent that you're coming back.
15: Thank you. I appreciate it. I'm really excited to come back and get back to work next year. And, yeah, I think the signing day experience is really cool. I'm glad that women's sports has been added to that.
6: Mm-hmm. So Ella, you didn't accomplish the end goal, which is a national championship, but you did something that's never happened with this program in its history, and that's getting Oklahoma City. So what was it like if you just had to sort of look back at the whole season? You know, you end up beating you guys won the series against the national champions. You go to Austin, you win 2 out of 3 down there. But you get there. What has the season been like? You know, obviously you played for the Hogs last year, so you had a great year last year too. But what was it like? Is it everything you expected it would be? Are you disappointed that you didn't quite get further, or just sort of give us a recap of the whole season?
15: The season was truly one to remember. I mean, it started off with a bang. We played at Coastal Carolina for our first tournament, and just throughout the year, getting closer, getting to know my teammates better, and just developing as a hitter, as a player, as a leader. Our SEC schedule was super tough, probably one of the toughest in the country, if I believe. And we just grew so much, and I'm so proud of this team and how we fought. And to make it to the World Series for the first time ever in school history, it's just a testament to how hard we work and how much the coaches believe in us. And I wouldn't change a single thing about how the season ended up.
6: You know, last year you were, a freshman All-American. You were announced this a couple of weeks ago as an All-American for one of the All-American teams. So congratulations there. Looking at your stats, I know you're not a stats person. Neither is Camden Kozul. You know, Camden said, I don't care about the stats. But we do. We pay attention. And it makes a difference for your team. But the difference between y'all, between Ella last year and this year. So last year, in which you had an All-American year as a freshman, you scored 39 runs. This year, you blow away the whole team by scoring 65. So 25 more runs scored. That means you're getting on base, you're not striking out, you're getting the walks. I mean, I don't think the closest one, you're like 15 more runs. So I don't know if that was something that you planned or whatever, but certainly made a big difference in a run production. As you mentioned, one of the toughest schedule in America, and you had to have the runs, and you certainly delivered this year.
15: That's right. I knew that I needed to perform, and I always am looking for ways to enhance my game and just help my team win. So getting on base and letting the people who hit the home runs, like Dakota Kennedy and Tiana Bell, letting them hit me in, there's nothing better than that. So I was really pleased with my run production this year.
6: Yeah, by the way, too, she batted 337 with 11 home runs and 65 runs scored. Yeah,
14: Baz, and one thing that we always talk about batting, but, you know, her fielding.
6: Yeah.
14: She only had four errors all season long.
6: Yeah.
14: And
6: oh, my gosh. You got so many compliments.
14: Yeah.
6: The last few games of the season, that last probably 10 games, it was like everything that hit your way, you were making plays. And I know you take a lot of pride in that.
15: I do. I love me some defense. So being able to have my pitchers back, I kept telling Robin and Peyton, you know, feed me, feed me, feed me, because if the ball's getting hit to me, I know I'm going to make a play. So I was really, really proud of my defense.
6: Yeah, that's is certainly one of the calling cards for you guys. And I know it had to be. I know you guys were very happy for Coach Dyfel. You know, now she's got that thing off her back now about, hey, she hadn't gotten to Oklahoma City. And I think it's just probably going to change the way the perception is. You know, it just, you know, now the expectation is going to be, okay, you got to win. But just getting there, I know that had to make you guys feel really happy, because it was the only thing that she'd been missing on her from a coaching resume is just getting to the World Series.
15: Right. She's a proven leader in everything that she does. And she's such a winner and a hard worker. So, to get to the World Series for her and to just help dreams come true, it was bigger than softball that day.
6: Yeah, you betcha. We're visiting with Ella McDowell, brought to you by Morning Mayhem. This is a great example of, you know, being able to sponsor a segment like this. I know Ortho Arkansas sponsored Camden Kozul. They're not cheap, but they're certainly ones where you get a chance to help the athlete put some money in their pocket, give them some exposure. As I was telling Ellen, I was telling Camden, you know, folks here in Central Arkansas wouldn't get to know them as well if they didn't hear them and Ella every week to talk about and who they are. By the way, too, Sailor Timmerman and Peyton Burnham were the other two players that signed. But one thing we know for sure that will be different, though, next year, DJ Gasso is going to be the new head coach at Tulsa. I sent him a text yesterday, and he just to say congratulations, DJ. He sent me a message back at 3 o'clock last night. So he's sort of like Chris Curry over at the Trojans, that he's got a lot of people that are congratulating him, but I know he's made a big difference for you guys, too. I know you hate to see him go.
15: Of course. I hate to see Coach Castle go. We've built a great relationship together. Softball is a business at this level, and I'm really excited for him and his family. I know that being a head coach is something that he's, you know, dreamed and wanted since he was, you know, first entering the coaching business. So I'm really excited for him, and Tulsa's getting a great head coach.
6: What is Ella McDowell going to do this summer? What do you do now? Are you playing ball? You're relaxing? You're traveling? You're doing family stuff? What's the scoop?
15: Man, what isn't Ella McDowell doing this summer? I'm definitely going to celebrate being named the first team All-American. That's a huge accomplishment of mine, and really a dream that I've had since I was little. And I'll probably take June just to travel, see friends, still working here and then, but as soon as June's over, I'll definitely get back on the grind, and softball is going to be my entire life come July 1st.
6: I tell you what we're going to do. We're going to make an offer to Ella, guys. Yeah. RJ is a state representative, Ella, and he also coaches his daughter's softball team. Mm. If you're up to it, Ella, and you want to get a teammate or a buddy and come down and spend the night or spend the weekend over here in Little Rock, we'll get you on the show maybe, and maybe have it line up to speak into some teams.
14: Well, I was gonna say, if schedule permitting, I would love to get with Ella and maybe help, maybe do like a little one day, pay her to do like a one day softball camp.
6: Yeah,
14: type thing down here.
6: Let's get several teams, and you could talk to them and do a camp, and we could pay you. So if that's something you want to put on your agenda, have you spent any time in Little Rock other than just, you know, real quickly for, you know, when you come down here for Conway? Do you know much about Little Rock? Have you spent much time here?
15: No, sir. I've never been to, I've never really been to Little Rock, I don't think. And I'm still figuring out Fayetteville, to be honest.
6: Well, you're a Texas girl. Aren't you right outside of Houston, Texas? Is that right? Is that where you're from? Or did I get that mixed up?
15: Yes, sir.
6: Okay. Yeah, so think about that if you want to come make some extra money and see what Little Rock's about. Little Rock's a great town.
14: Yeah.
6: It's beautiful. They love softball down here.
14: I can definitely line up all the teams.
6: There would be multiple teams that would want to do that. So when you sort of get your legs underneath you after all this crazy softball you've been playing, think about it. And We'd love to have you down there. And Roger, she's got a Morning Mayhem shirt thanks to Design Lab and Steve Qualls, and she's going to take a picture of that and send it to us. And it's been a great year. We appreciate your willingness to do this. I'm going to go ahead and ask right now. Let's go ahead and do the deal. Would you be willing to do this again next year?
15: Let's do it.
6: All
15: I am so excited to be back on the buzz.
6: Awesome. Well, we'll do it even bigger next year. And we've got thousands of people who listen. We've got a huge audience down here, and I think there's value. You know, I'm an old Florida boy. When I played football up there, I didn't realize that, you know, there's different parts of the state. And up in Fayetteville, LA, everybody gets to maybe see you at the gas station or at the restaurant, and down here they don't. So these are good opportunities for people to get to know you, and it's good PR, and it also grows the sport, gets people excited about softball. So we appreciate your willingness to jump on with us every week. Congratulations on a historic season. Get some rest, and maybe we can talk about getting you down to Little Rock this summer.
15: Yes, sir. Thank y'all for all that y'all have done for me. I'm super excited to keep moving forward.
6: Well, we were shaky when we started,
16: we'll be shaky at the beginning of next year.
6: So we're going to see if you can tell us to clap it out and see. And RJ, you know what, we've done this. We were a little shaky for whatever reason with
16: Christian,
6: Ella.
16: Christian, get in, RJ.
14: Hey, real quick. So when we were at the World Series, Addison, we were sitting on the first base side, and she goes, I didn't hear him do three claps in a suit.
6: Two claps in a suit.
14: Or two claps in a suit. She goes, I didn't hear that. I said, baby, it's loud in here. I said, you're not going to hear it. I said, it's loud in here.
6: Wait, do you guys do that after a loss, or is it only after a win?
15: I think it's after every single game. Okay. Honest, I'm trying to remember.
16: Good.
15: But it's a non-negotiable.
6: Well, tell us for the last time this year, tell us to clap it out.
15: All right, let's do it. Oof. All right, Mayhem, clap us out.
6: Two claps and a suey. Suey! Nailed it. Very good. We got better.
15: Good.
6: We got better.
14: She's like, it is 7:30 in the morning.
6: Yeah, that's
16: why she went, whoosh.
6: Hey, we got better as the year went on. That's all you can ask to improve as the year goes on.
16: Record that for us, sir.
6: All right, Ella, thanks so much. Congratulations again. Thank you. Go Hogs.
15: Yes, thank y'all. Woo Pig.
6: All right, Woo Pig. What an outstanding young lady.
14: God, if we could get her down here to do a softball camp, that would be huge.
6: What's crazy, you know, Justin got a chance to take Ella, I think maybe Klein. I can't remember who the other daughter he took. I think it was Klein and Ella. And Ella meets Ella.
14: Yeah.
6: And Ella was very nice. And I think Justin said that she remembered, because we, you know, Justin had brought it on the show, hey, I have an Ella too. So apparently she had said that.
14: That's really
6: cool. Matter of fact, RJ, I think Kate's saying that we will go in with RJ to get her down here.
14: Yeah.
6: Our Ella would love it. Yeah. Yeah, she is a go-getter. And that's outstanding. Roger, let's take a break. We might hear from the guys at Bath Fitter. Can you believe we're doing that? The Bath Fitter races?
14: I heard this.
6: I don't know.
14: Roger's going to be in the tub.
6: In the tub,
14: and you're going to run?
6: Well, I'm going to push. I'm going to try to push. I don't know if
14: you're
6: I can
14: gonna
6: do
14: You're going to give it like an initial push.
6: No,
14: man.
6: I got to go. Like, it's got to 100 yards. Got 100 yards?
14: You can't.
6: Come on. I know.
16: Listen. So you go out doing what you love.
14: What about Christian? Could you get him to help push?
17: I'm otherwise preoccupied.
16: Listen, I've dropped about 5 pounds since.
14: No,
16: I
14: you're
16: got
14: looking
16: back
14: good,
16: from
14: Mexico. Bro. Your hair's coming. Like
6: I think he brought a bug back from Mexico. His tea levels are low.
16: My tea levels are low, Hog.
17: You got low tea.
14: Did you drink the water?
16: No, it was all bottled water and all that. But I did mule some stuff back here. Maybe that has something to do with it. I don't know.
14: Well, you're looking good.
16: Thank you, buddy.
6: Yeah, the hair. Listen, the hair's sprouting.
14: The hair is sprouting.
6: It's sprouting.
16: Dr. Petrus, it's breathing.
14: Like Sanders Ground Essentials. Got a touch of your head.
16: Dr. Petrus is hair essentials is one way. He'll be on the show Tuesday, as a matter of fact.
6: And do want to thank. We'll do it official when we come back.
14: Natural State Wholesale.
6: That's right. Your sponsor. That's exactly right. Appreciate Don and Drew and Barrett and all the gang.
16: Appreciate Don, Drew, and everybody else playing with the D.
6: All right, don't go away. It's 7:45.

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9: Thanks to Don. We'll see Don. He's obviously a big supporter of Tyler Kench, who will open along with Justin's daughter, Klein Moore, who's opening at 7. Then Tyler Kench is at 7:30. Justin Moore probably at 8 or 8:30 over at Magic Springs.
10: Yeah.
9: We'll be over there for the bath.
10: So Klein's doing it.
9: Yeah, she can sing.
10: That is awesome.
9: We're 11 years
10: old. She's going to open up for her daddy.
9: Yeah, I think she's got a little band. That's really,
10: that is really cool.
9: Couple things. Somebody says Revolution 218. 2018 is in on Ella McDowell softball camp.
10: 2K18, I know those folks. They're up around Conway.
9: Here's one said that y'all better get her locked down for next year. I think she's in, Raj.
0: She was when you asked her that question.
9: Yeah, somebody said, you should ask JM if he would host the softball girls at Moore Mountain when they come down to put on softball camp. Someone said the best donuts in the U.S. Do you have a donut place in Saline County?
10: Dale's Donuts over in Benton. It's great. Have you ever been?
0: Sure.
10: Yeah, Dale's is awesome.
9: Today at 4 o'clock, the Trojans, the Little Rock Trojans.
10: I talked to Chris Curry yesterday. He was on his way to practice, and I'm telling you guys, they have a great shot. I mean, if you look at the numbers, they match up perfectly, both pitching, hitting, and I mean, for them to potentially go to a College World Series. They've got a great shot.
9: Two games away
10: to go to the College World Series, and man, I'll be watching, and it's just, look, I know that there's a ton of Razorback fans in this state, UCA, ASU, whatever, but man, everybody needs to get behind the Little Rock Trojans and what they're doing, because I tell you what, man, they're fun to watch, and Coach Curry's great. You guys know him. He's great. And so, we'll be watching that.
9: You can hear it on 106.7, our sister station, and then I guess it would be, I don't know where you'd find it on TV. Would it be
11: ESPN U?
10: Yeah, I believe it's on U.
11: U? I believe.
9: Yeah, it's, or you can go to a walk-ons. They've got a watch party over there. Rebecca says on our Middleton Eaton Air text line, RJ went and proved the curse of the morning show is alive and well.
10: I had a lot of people send me that.
9: Justin went too.
10: Well, so Justin and I were texting. He was a little bit farther down than me, but after they lost, it was like 11 o'clock, 11:30, something like that. And my phone starts. I start getting texts. They're like, "You and Baz, y'all curse the softball team." And I'm
0: and
10: like,
0: "Justin went too." So
10: I'm like, "Look, here's the deal. They went 10 innings. I mean, it was a great game. By the way, did you guys hear that Jordy Fromm, the pitcher for Nebraska in that game, she's 3 months pregnant when she pitched in the game."
9: Yeah, I saw that. I did not know that.
0: Yeah.
9: I did.
0: Hats off to her. So is that illegal, though? Did they have too many players on the field?
10: Good point. Good point.
9: 661-1037 is the number if you want to be a part of the show. It is National Donut Day as well. I went and got some donuts. RJ is not taking part of those.
10: I'm trying to lose. It's shaping season, man. Get ready.
9: Coming up shortly, we're going to visit with that. We're going to do our Hawks Homes movie review on Gladiator. Rogers never watched Gladiator.
0: Oh, really?
9: And,
0: you can never say that again, bro.
10: It's good, isn't it?
0: Yeah. Strength and honor.
9: Strength and honor. Did you see that? Strength and honor.
11: Strength and honor.
10: Y'all are cute.
0: You can get in on it.
10: Strength and honor.
0: Edible.
10: That is cute. Were you guys texting while you were all watching it together going, strength and honor, bro?
0: I FaceTiming, bro.
9: Are you not entertained?
0: Sure did.
9: And then what was the one?
0: My favorite line is, husband to a murdered wife.
9: Oh, that's, we've got
0: father
9: that clip.
0: Father to a murdered son.
9: We've got, yeah.
0: And I will have my vengeance in this life or the next.
10: It's such a good movie. It's been a minute since
0: the CGI was something with those tigers and everything getting out there. I mean,
11: the tigers were real,
0: huh?
11: The tigers were real.
0: Well, but they weren't right there. They weren't right there.
9: Yeah, the other one that they improv is when he goes,
0: am I not merciful?
9: Yeah, if I'm not merciful,
11: That was improv. That's why she looks scared.
9: Yeah, it's he's a great hateable character, Joaquin Phoenix, in that movie.
10: So do you guys just get together and figure out like what you haven't seen and you say
0: I try. Well, we've seen a lot.
10: Because Baz has not seen a lot of movies.
0: Well, he's seen a ton now lately, but I don't want to watch crap.
9: What about
10: I don't watch movies twice.
9: You've got the
11: silly.
0: All right, here's so don't watch movies.
9: You never watch a movie twice.
11: Has to be movies you've seen. Multiple times.
10: Like I don't actively go out and say, you know what? Like Baz will like.
11: So what's your favorite movie?
0: Friday Night Lights.
10: I don't really have a favorite.
0: Whataburger.
10: I've seen Avengers a few times just because it'll pop up on TNT.
9: Wicked. I've seen 85 times.
10: I've seen it once. I just don't.
11: So you don't have a movie where you're like, yeah, that feels good. I'm going to watch that.
10: It felt good the first time. I don't need to feel it again.
0: See, like, you know what? You know,
9: What about
0: I'm wearing my slippers watching
9: the movie that we've probably seen more than any other is Tombstone.
0: Sure.
9: We've seen a gazillion
0: times. Godfather.
9: Or the one Shawshank Redemption.
0: Godfather.
9: Yeah, we've seen one time.
0: Yeah.
11: You've seen Shawshank once?
0: Yeah, Tropic Thunder.
11: That's insane.
10: Why do I need to watch it again when I see it?
9: Because it's so entertaining.
11: No, you probably don't remember
10: it. What I will say, I can't quote movie lines anyways, but one thing I'll say is, like, if it pops up on TNT, like, and it's on, okay, whatever. But it's not like I actually
11: watch
10: like
11: 30 minutes.
10: Yeah, like, okay. I'm not going to actively go and say, I'm going to go watch this movie
11: this
10: again.
11: On.
10: Yeah.
9: Hey, let's. I think we've got Justin Moore on the line. I can't, but he had a concert in South Carolina. I can't believe he's there. Justin.
0: It's not him. It's
9: are you there, Justin?
12: Hey, y'all.
13: Oh.
9: Whoa.
13: What is that?
0: Reboot.
9: It's there we go. Well.
13: That better? Okay, yeah. Yeah, I'm here.
9: Hey, man, what's up?
13: I think.
9: You got a little bit of a...
13: What's up, guys?
9: Are you headed back from South Carolina?
13: Yeah, we're heading towards home because we play in Hot Springs tomorrow.
9: I know, we've been promoting it, man. We've been talking about it.
0: Trying to get people to show up.
13: I can almost taste it right now. Well, thank you.
9: Yeah,
13: I could use it.
0: Hey, we're gonna get people there. One person took a Moe's gift certificate, though, so I don't want. I'm glad you didn't.
9: Well, we hate that, Justin. You just jumped on. You just jumped on too late. We just had Ella McDowell at 7:30. Said goodbye to her. We invited her to come down. They said we'd pay her to come down. Maybe bring another player. And just kick it, you know, kick back in Little Rock, maybe
10: Justin,
9: do a camp.
10: When he says we would pay her, they basically said you and I would pay her, Justin, to come down and do this camp.
9: Anyway, she hadn't been to Little Rock.
13: Who was it again? You cut out.
9: Ella McDowell.
13: When you said who it was.
9: It was Ella McDowell.
13: Oh, Ella. I got
9: you. Last call. And we talked about her seeing your Ella and also RJ having his kids there with him and what a great experience it was. And, of course, you saw where DJ Gasso is leaving and going to Tulsa. That's a big loss, but you knew that was going to happen sooner or later. You know, that was bound to happen.
13: Yeah, that's a big blow. Is he taking the head coaching job?
9: Yeah, head coaching job at Tulsa, so not far from his mom.
13: Good for him, but I hate that, though.
9: Somebody says, wow, RJ does not drink.
13: That's a big loss for us.
9: It is. Does not drink the milk after he eats the cereal and doesn't watch a movie twice.
10: I mean,
0: you don't wear slippers.
10: I know. I'm a weird human being. Like, I don't want
9: to. Listen, the fact that Christian says he never walks around in his house barefoot.
10: He did say that.
9: That's different, Christian.
10: He literally never walks around barefoot.
11: I don't
10: barefoot.
11: Think Roger does either.
0: I don't.
13: I do the same.
9: Y'all never walk around barefoot at all?
10: Never barefoot?
13: Well, never.
0: I mean, no.
13: Never.
10: Y'all are weird.
0: If I forgot my shoes in the bedroom from the bathroom.
11: Yeah, that's the only time.
9: Wow, you never just want to get out of bed.
11: So we're slippers. I literally, if I wake up in the middle of the night and I'm going to the bathroom.
9: Is that weird, everybody? 661-1037. Or do you?
0: It's not weird if we
11: I'm
0: do
11: either
0: what
11: have
0: we
11: socks
0: do.
11: On
0: it's
11: or
0: not
11: I have
0: weird
11: like
0: what
11: slippers.
0: You do.
9: Do you walk around barefoot in your house? Yes,
0: we
9: or
0: don't.
9: No?
0: We don't have a floor.
9: All right, don't go away. You got to go. You should.
0: No,
9: go.
0: I'll okay.
14: Game time or play time? We're here all the time.
15: I wish you had more time.
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14: Buzz News with KARK's Gary Burton Jr.
1: One person is dead and two others are injured after a shooting in Little Rock. Police responded to West 24th Street just before 11:30 on Thursday night. Three people were found shot and taken to the hospital. One person has died. The other two have been treated for non-life-threatening injuries. Police are now investigating the shooting as a homicide. In other news, the Garland County Sheriff's Office and Pafford Medical Services say that they are working to cut down response times as more people get out on the water. The two are launching boat patrol squads who will be able to respond immediately when calls come in. Right now, this is only being implemented at Lake Hamilton, but leaders say it will be a big help. In the past, paramedics would have to drive as close as they could, then get on a boat to head out to the scene. 11 paramedics will be on patrol on the lake through September. For the Buzz Radio Network, I'm KARK's Gary Burton Jr.
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12: It's going to be a mostly cloudy Friday and a warm one, too, up to 86 degrees. Plus, this afternoon, a slight chance of a shower, just a 10% chance of rain. Tonight, mostly cloudy, a low of 70. For our Saturday, it's a 40% chance of rain and thunderstorms and a high of 83. For the Buzz Radio Network, I'm meteorologist Pat Walker.
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9: All right, Morning Mayhem fully assembled, and not only is it fully assembled, we've got a blast from the past that was part of Morning Mayhem, R.J. Hawk.
10: I used to be a part of that fully assembled. Now I'm just the extension piece.
9: 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Go over and check out those folks. They will do you a deal on flooring or anything else.
10: Bobby Tucker just sent me a text, said that his son, they went to Natural State the other day for his new house.
9: Yeah.
10: And said he didn't know about it until he listened to Morning Mayhem, and he said he's right. It saved him a ton of money.
9: Yeah, it's over in Cabot. And, of course, we'll see Don Grisham. Maybe Drew, I don't know, but they'll be over there at the Justice concert tomorrow night at Magic Springs. He plays there along with Tyler Kinch, and his daughter Klein opens
10: that's
9: up for
10: so
9: him
10: cool.
9: at 7.
10: Yeah, I wish we could be there. We're playing softball tonight this weekend in Russellville. So we've got the big yellow ball tournament this weekend.
9: So you've got NBA playoffs tonight. You know, the San Antonio Spurs really need to win this game tonight if they have any chance. Yeah. It'd be tough to go down.
11: We're pulling for the Knicks.
9: Yeah, we're pulling for the Knicks. We want to see that. And then, of course,
10: you've
9: got... Yeah, they had once at 73.
10: The home of the
9: really?
10: NBA right here.
9: Yeah, they had once at 73. So I was like, come on.
11: We're going Knicks.
9: I have a dog in the hunt.
7: See, I hate New York.
11: Dolan,
7: so.
11: We like Dolan.
9: You like who?
11: Dolan.
9: Dolan. That's a Justin Moore. Right now, he's the hardest working man in country music. Did him a concert last night. He's on his tour bus coming back. Getting some comments on the... being barefoot. Some people said, well, if your floor is clean, why don't you feel...
11: Right, let me answer that. Here's the thing. I wear slippers. Somebody didn't bring in slippers. But if my floors are clean. I promise you my floors are clean. But people come into the house and they wear shoes. And when somebody goes to a bathroom at a restaurant or somewhere like that, then they come into your house and they put their feet all over your floor and your carpet and all that. Your floor becomes that now. But I'm not saying...
9: Well, I would think about
11: it. I'm not saying that that's... But that's... Your floor gets dirty throughout the day. It can.
9: But you don't have a lot of people coming over your house on a regular basis.
10: It's just you and Sam.
9: I mean, you don't have a lot of traffic.
8: So do you take your shoes off at the door every single time you come in, or do sometimes you go to the kitchen?
11: I walk into my house.
8: Sometimes you...
11: I walk into the laundry room. I take off my shoes unless I'm going into the kitchen or running into the middle bathroom and then walking back out.
8: If you have any animals, it is impossible to not have some animal hair on your floor.
11: One of those. Now, my mother-in-law lives with us, and she has a shedding dog.
8: Yeah.
11: But she is very cognizant of that, and knows that we don't have a dog, and she knows that she doesn't want that. So she'll make sure that she's got a dog blanket that sits on, the dog sits on the furniture.
8: Well,
11: she vacuums up immediately after all those things.
8: I'm not going to vacuum every single day.
11: Well, I will. I want to. That's okay. You don't have to.
9: Well, you're a neat freak.
10: Does your wife take her shoes off?
11: I'm a neat freak, huh?
10: Does your wife?
11: She doesn't do anything. I ask her to do.
10: She's not a weirdo.
11: She goes no. Because it's her house. So
9: speaking of Samantha, one of our listeners, 33 years old, having back surgery from Dr. Sill at Ortho Arkansas.
11: He's one of the good ones.
9: Doesn't the guy that talks like a cat's wife work up there? Maybe you guys can do a live show up there. Yeah, Justin, you missed it earlier. Christian had not heard the guy at the office that talks like a cat.
10: It was home.
9: What's that?
11: It's gold.
9: It's gold. The Valentine.
0: Oh, wow.
9: The Valentine Day edition. Let's play that for those who missed that, Roger. For those who missed it. This is so. You're not hearing this on Sirius.
7: You're not,
9: Justin. You're not getting this anywhere else but Morning Mayhem.
7: And Justin, here's the thing. I want
0: this
7: you to
0: true.
7: Know.
0: This is true.
7: When the guy in the office talks like a cat, when he does the Percy Sledge song, if you don't smell some funk up in that trailer, of your bus coming home, then you. It got knocked out. Listen to this.
13: 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Meow, meow, meow, meow, meow, meow, meow. Meow, meow, meow, meow, meow, meow. And Whitney Houston's I Will Always Love You.
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13: 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And get this personal message from the guy in the office that talks
9: this
13: like a
9: good.
13: Cat.
9: Meow.
7: Meow. Andre, you know what you was just doing to me? I think we need to see if we can get the guy in the office that talks like a cat to do a patriotic album for the 250th.
9: That's good.
10: I think you should do that.
9: I like that. Right, you know, you better get the guy in the office that talks like a cat up on stage with Justin Moore.
7: Oh.
9: Kate would love that. Kate's a big fan of him. Yeah, Kate's a big fan of the guy in the office that talks like a cat. Okay, we got to do. Somebody said they're not the number one show for no reason. That's exactly right. There is a reason we're number one. All right, let's do the open for Hawks Homes if we can. And we're transitioning from Razorback review to movie review real quick, if you've got that.
7: Well, I've got it.
9: This new system is so hard. Look at that.
7: Well, it's all
10: there's a lot going on over there.
7: Same colors over here.
9: I mean, it's just a lot, man.
7: Yeah, where's my Friday at there, Bub? Where is it? We just did it.
11: Is it on Friday or is it on Monday?
7: No.
9: So Razorback review's on Monday.
7: Put it on. Where's the page you just put it on? I just had it. I don't know. Sorry.
9: Can you find it, Christian?
11: Let's see.
9: So while they're looking for that, it is Gladiator. Justin, have you seen Gladiator?
0: I have.
9: All right. So
0: great movie.
9: We do it based on 5 stars, 5 being the absolute best, 1 being a horrible movie. I'm going to go ahead and start off by saying I give this movie 5 stars. I think it is one of the coolest, best movies. It's a guy movie.
10: Yeah.
9: Russell Crowe, it won the Academy Award for Best Actor. It won the Best Picture. It had 12 nominations. Every time I watch it, it's just as good as it was the last time. I know RJ doesn't watch a movie more than once.
10: I don't.
9: So I will start off.
10: I would say you're right on. It was a good movie.

0: go along with it. So I didn't go in there to
1: see.
0: Because I wanted to watch the movie. Yeah. I wanted to do a few other things. I didn't need to do anything else except pay attention to the movie.
1: Yeah.
0: I didn't know he won the Academy Award for
1: that. How about
0: that, right?
1: Yeah.
0: Okay, very good.
2: It won Best Picture also.
1: Best Picture.
0: Did it really?
1: Yeah.
0: Okay, all right.
1: 12 nominations.
0: Yeah. All right, I'll give it 4 out of 5 mobile homes.
1: All right, Christian. Well, that's for you. You're the actor. For you to give it 4 out of 5.
0: Well, I don't know what would make, you know what?
1: Strength and honor.
0: I could give it 4.5, but I just didn't go 5 only because I wanted to make sure that I knew what I was talking about.
1: All right.
2: I give it 3.5.
1: Whoa.
2: Out of 5.
0: That's a slap.
1: Are you not merciful?
2: So that's a 7. A 7 out of 10 is a good movie.
1: Okay. Okay, where was it? Did it have a weakness in your opinion, Christian?
2: I think the characters are pretty thin.
1: Wow,
2: personally,
1: like which one? Which one? All of them? Whoa, Russell Crowe characters thin.
2: I think they're well acted. I think he deserved his best actor, but I think that they're pretty thin. So his wife and children die, of course.
1: Right.
2: But why am I supposed to care that his wife and children died? I never met his wife and children. His wife and children die 30 minutes into the movie. I barely know the guy.
0: You're married with children. It would be something a little bit different.
2: It doesn't establish the characters enough for me to care.
1: I see what you're saying. For me, I don't have to have that development. I see it. I see him crying. I see the spit coming out of his mouth when he's touching his snot.
2: It's a snot.
1: The burned body of his wife there. He's kissing the foot. Remember that? It's a heavy duty scene. What about you, Justin? On a scale of 1 to 5, what would you give it? I know it may be a while since you've seen it, but what does Justin Moore give Gladiators?
3: I'm with you. I give it a 5.
1: All right, got another 5. What about you, RJ?
3: I mean, if you don't give this movie a 5, like, what do you give a 5?
0: Tropic Thunder.
3: What'd you say?
1: What'd you say, Christian?
2: A movie like 12 Angry Men, something like that.
0: Okay. Now, see,
1: Christian's going to be a deep thinker guy on the movies.
0: I am not a period piece guy. I would never have watched this movie because I'm not big on watching any of those scenes. But one thing that I did notice was some of the little, one of the little intricacies that I noticed was when they're storming the castle.
1: Yeah.
0: And they're going up to, maybe they're looking for him or whatever, or maybe they're going to get Oliver Reed, his character, whatever. The stairway, they did that correctly because of the way that the stairs were. The stairs were that if you were a right-handed, they were for right-handed swordsmen to protect you from coming up.
1: Gotcha.
0: So if you were right-handed and you were going up with your sword, you were at a disadvantage and you couldn't do that. So I noticed that they did that.
1: Well, go ahead, Christian.
2: I was going to say there are a ton of historical inaccuracies in this movie, but I don't really care about that. It's just about the...
1: One of the things I like about a movie like this, there's two lines in this movie that are pop culture referenced on a regular basis. Mm-hmm. One, we're going to play. Do we have the clip of him going, when he turns around, Joaquin Phoenix's character says, turn around.
4: Maximus Decimus Meridius, commander of the armies of the North, general of the Felix Legions, loyal servant to the true emperor, Marcus Aurelius.
1: Good music.
4: Father to a murdered son, husband to a murdered wife, and I will have my vengeance. This life or the next.
0: So good.
1: And the good thing is on that is that if you look at the reaction of Joaquin Phoenix's character,
0: Commodus,
1: he cannot believe it. He thinks the guy's dead. So I was just watching his facial expression because he didn't say a word. He was masterful.
0: He's getting ready.
1: Yeah, that's right. He was masterful in how he would respond. But I'm gonna tell you, when he walked, he said, "Don't you turn your back to me." And then the other one, Justin, is what Justin Moore says at the end of his concerts. Are you not entertained?
5: Are you not entertained?
1: That's a great...
5: Are you not entertained?
0: I didn't know you got this one. I like this one.
6: Hold the line. Stay with me. You find yourself alone, riding in green fields with the sun on your face. Do not be troubled. For you are in Elysium, and you're already dead! Brothers, what we do in life echoes in eternity.
0: I wrote that down as far as one of the lines that I like. What we do in life echoes in eternity. That is fantastic.
1: Yeah, the battle scenes were pretty impressive. Yeah. That first battle scene was tough.
2: He burned off an entire forest, by the way.
0: 103. Listen, what great graphics that was. $103 million budget.

0: $466 million is what he got at the box office. 155 minutes long, which to me is a long movie. That's 2.5 hours or whatever it was.
1: They probably could have shaved a couple.
0: There was not a drag for me.
1: I like long movies.
0: I thought it went that way. It was surprisingly a fast pace to me. I bet it was great on the big screen.
1: I bet it was.
0: Of course, it had the element of pedophilia and incest and trafficking when the guy says, when the one guy goes, would you like a girl? A boy?
2: The Joaquin Phoenix character, I think he could have almost won an Academy Award.
0: He is the greatest Nepo baby I've ever seen in my life. You talk about a Nepo baby. This guy is a sniveling snot. Just a freak, and you want to punch him.
2: By the way,
1: are you talking about Commodus or
0: Commodus?
2: By the way, the reason they went with Russell Crowe, they looked at several different actors.
1: Mel Gibson was offered, apparently.
2: That's right, but you know what? They saw Russell Crowe in L.A. Confidential. Now that's another Justin. I don't know if you and Roger have you seen L.A. Confidential? That is a really good flick, and that's where they saw him. Because he's Australian?
1: Yes.
2: And so, and then I was going to ask, is this his best role? Is there any role he's been better at?
1: I was going to argue, I like L.A. Confidential better. I also like The Insider better.
0: Cinderella Man.
1: Master and Commander better. Cinderella
2: I haven't seen fantastic. I haven't seen Cinderella Man. Yeah. And
1: Cinderella
2: I haven't seen
1: good.
2: I haven't seen Master and
0: Cinderella
2: Commander.
0: Cinderella Man's fantastic. I haven't seen the ones where he's a numbers guy. I don't know.
1: Beautiful Mind, it's good.
2: That's good. That's good.
0: I hadn't seen it. He played a really heavy
2: reporter,
0: fat guy, no.
2: Nice Guys
1: is good.
2: Nice Guys, I haven't seen
3: he
2: that.
3: He was an American Gangster, wasn't he?
1: He's been in a lot of great movies.
0: Yeah, so he's a great actor. Definitely.
1: This is probably the movie people think of when they think of him. Yeah. Like I said, I like those other movies. Probably
0: I will
1: a little
0: now.
1: Bit better.
0: It wasn't before this.
2: So just
1: this was him at his peak.
2: Yeah,
1: of his powers, probably though.
2: Justin, so one of the things we do these different things that we've developed over the 5 years of doing Morning Mayhem, like 609, move it, Los Angeles, and Bro Call, that kind of stuff. Well, one of the ones RJ and Justin we've started doing is Strength and Honor. So if you hear us say that, Justin or RJ, or we're out somewhere and you hear us go, Strength and honor.
0: Because you know, strength and honor.
3: Something's about to happen.
2: They do that in the battle. Justin, are you there? Strength and honor.
0: Hey, y'all. Right, here's the other
2: part.
0: We may have lost him. Thanks again to Steve Qualls. We'll talk to him in just a little bit because he is doing some Strength and Honor Morning Mayhem shirts and shields.
3: Steve Qualls just texted me and said that he's in for the Ella McDowell Camp t-shirts.
2: Okay.
3: So he said he'll help out with that as well.
2: Steve's got NASCAR segment coming up a little bit later.
1: So I have a ton of notes on this movie.
2: Okay.
1: I can run through some of them. Crow and a lot of the actors in this movie actually hated the script for it.
2: He
1: notably walked off the set many times and initially refused to say the iconic "I'll have my vengeance" line.
2: Right.
1: He told the screenwriter William Nicholson that the writing was, quote, garbage, but I'm the greatest actor in the world and I can make garbage sound good. Nicholson later admitted that his writing was garbage.
2: Oh, good.
1: So, Oliver Reed, who plays, I think his name's Proximus.
2: Yes.
1: He is the former gladiator / slave trader guy. He was a notable boozer and roughhouser during his real life, and he died during the filming of this movie. Because during the filming.
2: They had to do AI, right, to finish the movie with it.
1: Yeah, CGI or something. Yeah.
0: What is CGI? I got to know which scene.
2: Is it the last scene?
1: When he gets killed, you can kind of tell that it's a little off if you pay attention. It's not as bad as when the last scene in Sopranos, when Livia Soprano. But anyway, if you know what I'm talking about.
0: I don't.
1: During a break in shooting, he was challenged to a drinking contest, an arm wrestling contest by some off-duty Navy officers in Britain. And he drank like 8 or 9 pints or something, and he got sick and he died.
0: Is that where it was filmed?
1: No, I think it was filmed. I don't know where it was filmed. I don't think it was filmed in Britain.
2: Oliver Reed was in the Three Musketeers.
1: Yeah, he was in quite a few things. Crow lost feeling in a finger for 2 years.
0: Say what?
2: He lost feeling.
1: Russell Crowe lost a feeling
2: because of what?
1: He lost feeling in his finger for 2 years while shooting this movie because of an injury. Okay. Okay. He broke his foot.
2: Yeah, he said he got banged up. He got really
1: aggravated
2: up.
1: His Achilles. He cracked his hip.
2: A lot of what?
3: Strength and honor.
2: Strength and honor.
1: Strength and honor.
2: You just can't throw it out. No, it means we're ready to fight.
3: By the way, Brian Evans, who's the speaker, he said now every time we come into the house, we have to say strength and honor when we come in.
0: Strength and honor.
3: Yeah,
0: strength and honor.
3: He said before you walk into the chamber, you have to go strength and honor.
2: Strength and honor.
1: Strength and honor.
3: Oh, my God.
2: So he got beat up because all the scenes were so... We're so tough, yes.
1: Richard Harris, the guy who played Marcus Aurelius.
0: The true emperor.
1: Yes, yeah, somebody asked earlier, was he Dumbledore? Yes, he was Dumbledore. He was either Dumbledore for the first and second movie. I can't remember. But then Michael Gambon became Dumbledore because Richard Harris died in 2002. Funny enough, Michael Gambon was with Russell Crowe in The Insider as well. So he acted with both Dumbledores.
0: I think those two guys, you could probably go back and see what movies. He and Reed had both had to be nominated for Best Actor somewhere in their career.
2: What's the black guy's name, the black actor? He was good in it, too.
1: Duane Honsu?
2: He was good. I don't know what other movie he's been in. I think Fast and the Furious and a few others.
1: Yeah, he's been in quite a few movies.
0: Listen, the Scarface guy, I looked him up.
2: Tommy Flanagan. I've seen him before.
0: He was a DJ in London, and he got attacked in
1: Glasgow Smile.
0: Yeah, they slashed his face. But the part to me is that fascinates me, and this has got nothing to do with the movie. It's that people did not let that stop them from pursuing their dream. That or Joaquin Phoenix's lip doing what he did.
1: Yeah.
0: Because you just think that nobody wants it. But if you're good and you're persistent and you believe in success breeds success, what we're talking about with the softball team, and now that could maybe take them to the next level. But I am just in awe that they did not let that stop them.
1: So some of the history stuff, basically everything that we know about gladiators through Hollywood is pretty false. they very, very rarely ever fought to the death. Think of them as like a thoroughbred. They were an investment. People wanted to keep them alive.
2: Right. Okay.
1: They were fed very well. The training was very hard. Of course, they were still slaves and they didn't have rights.
0: So was slavery good back then?
1: No, of course it was not. they didn't have rights, and it was better to be. Yes. It was better to be free. But
0: I just want to clarify. I didn't know. Would you like a boy? Would you like a girl? What do you want?
1: But they did not fight to the death.
2: Okay.
1: Very often.
0: Oh, okay. All right. Makes sense.
1: Commodus was a real person, by the way.
2: I was wondering how many of those characters were real. Commodus.
1: And his sister was a real person as well. Marcus Aurelius, of course, was. Maximus was not.
0: So in Gladiator, the boy is the, what was the lady's name?
3: I can't think of
1: it. Lucilla?
0: Okay, Lucilla. So it's her son that is it.
2: That's right.
0: So did she rule after that?
2: She did.
1: Well,
0: because could a woman rule back then?
1: Are you talking about in real life?
2: The Senate did. Yeah, the Senate did.
1: So are you talking about in real life? In the movie, the Senate took over, I believe.
0: Okay.
2: Strength and honor.
1: In real life, Commodus had his sister Lucilla killed. So.
2: Wow. That's it. Listen, Christian with the deep dive.
3: I watch movies to be entertained. and I respect people like Christian that went and looked into it. But never have I ever, on any movie, said, you know what? I'm going to look into this one. I'm gonna know the origins.
1: So you know how in this movie, Marcus Aurelius does not want to hand over power to Commodus because he's corrupt or whatever?
2: Right.
1: In real life, Marcus Aurelius trained Commodus to take over for him from a young child.
2: Yeah, I gotcha.
1: Before Marcus
0: Aurelius... was love me.
1: Yeah, before Marcus Aurelius,
0: dead.
1: All the emperors before him had disbanded the familial tie thing where they just hand over the emperor to the next born or firstborn. He was the one that reinstituted it and gave it to Commodus.
2: Commodus sounds like a turd name.
1: Commodus.
0: He's a turd name.
2: Commodus.
0: He just, he killed his sister in real life because she didn't, you know.
1: Three and a half.
2: All right, so 3.5. I went 5. Justin went 5.
3: Just because of that, I'm going 3.5, I guess, because of what I just heard. I didn't even have to watch the movie again to hear. I was just like, boy, he did not make it entertaining.
0: I'm not watching, Roger, I'm not watching
2: you
0: too.
2: You gave it 4.
0: I gave it 4. 4 with a bullet.
2: All right, thanks to Hawks Homes, Brian Hawks, Kevin Hawks. Appreciate them. Check them out online.
3: That's Hawks with an S, by the way.
2: Hawkshomes.net. Yeah, no relation.
3: No relation.
2: Yeah. Appreciate them doing that.
3: They are great guys. By the way, you need to start doing like two claps and a strength and honor.
1: Strength and honor.
2: Two claps and honor.
0: Are you mocking?
3: You guys are so cute.
0: Two claps and a strength and honor.
2: That's awesome. Are you done? Are you still
3: going? I got to get out of here. We're playing in Russellville this weekend. So
2: listen, we're doing our champion salute throughout each week.
3: Yeah, we got to win in order to do that.
2: You got
3: to
2: win.
1: Give us a review.
3: We've been playing up, and so we've not collected a whole lot of wins over the last 3 weeks. But we're back in 8U this weekend, so. Hopefully, we'll be able to bring home a yellow ball championship, and I'll be able to call you on Tuesday.
2: Strength and honor.
3: Strength and honor.
1: Strength and honor.
3: Boy, that feels sick. You know what? The texts that are rolling in right now from people in the legislature, they're like, every time we see the hall now, we're going to go, strength and honor.
0: Better do it.
3: Like, you guys.
2: All right, we're going to take a break. I think Justin cannot get reconnected. I just said, hey, go to bed, man. You got to play tomorrow night. You played last night. You're good. Roger, we come back and visit with Danny West. We hadn't talked with him. They had a big recruiting weekend in Fayetteville. So we're going to have Dr. Gail Reed-Jones coming up to talk about what we need to be doing as men. We got Steve Qualls talking about everything NASCAR and Indy racing. So we still got a lot of show to go. Don't go away. RJ, thanks to Natural State Wholesale.
3: Yeah,
2: thanks,
3: Hockey. Yeah, if you go online, naturalstatewholesale.com, you can see everything they've got. You're going to save money if you shop with them in Cabot.
2: All right, 8:30. Don't go away.

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2: Last night, the Texas Longhorns won their second straight Women's College World Series by beating Texas Tech 7-3. Today in college baseball, the Super Regionals get started up. The first game of the day will be in Morgantown as West Virginia hosts Cal Poly at 11 on ESPN2 in their Super Regional. Game 2 will feature North Carolina hosting USC at 2 in the Chapel Hill Super Regional on ESPN2 as well. 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The final Super Regional game of the day will be Auburn hosting Ole Miss at 7 on ESPN2. I'm Christian Weaver with the Buzz Radio Network.
1: Weather from the Fletcher Weather Center with KARK's Pat Walker.
3: A small rain chance for this afternoon, mostly cloudy, a high of 86. That's a 10% chance of rain. Tonight, mostly cloudy, a low of 70. Rain chances are higher this weekend, 40% chance on Saturday. Sunday, a 70% chance of rain and thunderstorms with high temperatures in the mid-80s. For the Buzz Radio Network, I'm meteorologist Pat Walker.
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12: Oh, some good jam right there. Spencer Davis Group, give me some lovin'. What was it? Oh, you know what this was? This was the racing movie.
2: Days of Thunder.
12: Days of Thunder. That's where I heard it, Roger. That's what I said.
2: Y'all did on Hawks movie review, I believe.
12: We did.
2: Wow. Which I think Roger and I shared the same sentiment on.
12: Had no idea that Christian was so passionate about movies. You know, Josh.
2: Oh, I am a movie guy.
12: Josh was too. You know, Josh was very passionate.
13: He was.
12: That became a really serious segment where we dived in. Yeah, deep dive. We did there. Listen, Christian just went deep dive on that.
13: Well, so, I'm glad. I mean, he did a lot of research.
2: Like I told you guys in the break, I built up when I first started here, people did not like me. And some people still don't like me. But I've built up a lot of goodwill over years, and I think people like me, but I'm going to burn it all during movie reviews.
12: Why do you think that?
2: I don't think people will like my movie opinions, but here we go.
12: That's all right.
13: No.
2: But I don't think 3.5 is not bad. People think 3.5 is bad.
12: Well, we know that you have a tough grade. Roger gave it four. I know.
2: 3.5 is not that far off from four.
13: Well, it's
12: Academy Award winner.
13: It's a 9 out of 10.
12: Yeah, it's Academy Award winner, so it should
2: four
12: be.
2: Four is 8 out of 10, by the way.
12: It should be pretty good. It won the Academy Award for
13: fantastic. Five is five. I mean, I could give it that, but I mean.
2: Five is perfect.
13: I want a result. Listen, because if you do, it's
2: the
13: like.
2: The ending is a little weak.
12: Someone says.
2: Do you think the Maximus getting stabbed is kind of the equivalent of Jordan's flu game, though, don't you think?
13: In case somebody hadn't seen it in the last 23 years.
2: And they've had their shot.
13: Way to go for Commodus to stick him, cover up his wound, put his deal on, and let's go.
12: Yeah. Hey, two things for those who are looking. Somebody said, did I miss Ella McDowell's segment? Yeah, she came on at 7:30. We're going to repost it. We'll put some of the clips on Facebook and Twitter, and then there'll be a click through to see hear the entire interview. She was great. We got to go to Danny West now, Roger Dodge.
13: Let's find him. Let's find him on here. We got to find him on the Friday. What's Dan Hampton doing on Friday? I don't know what he's doing on. Let's find it out. Where is it?
14: 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He's a sea of knowledge when it comes to the future of the Hogs, and he's jumping into the mayhem on the buzz. 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
12: All right, let's see if we've got Danny on there. Danny, are you there? I hear him. Let's see. Talk again, Danny. Say something.
15: Hey, what you got?
12: There we go. Yeah, there you go. How you doing, man?
15: Good morning. Doing well. Appreciate y'all having me back on. Missed y'all last week. I think we had Christian, Pigskin.
12: Yeah.
15: Pigskin's son. So, missed y'all.
12: So, you guys, it was a big weekend, right, in Fayetteville this past weekend. Is that correct?
15: Yeah, that was the first of, let's just jump right into it. That was the first of four straight official visit weekends in Fayetteville last weekend, Baz. They had a pretty good group, as you said. They had a few four stars. I'll start at the top with Lawrence Britt, kind of a local kid out of Memphis. Four-star wide receiver was on campus last weekend. They had another four-star, somewhat local, from Leawood, Kansas. Offensive tackle Elijah Shaw, 6'8", 275 there. Had several defensive backs, had a running back out of Tennessee that it's sounding pretty good on. I think they may be able to double up this thing. We'll see, Baz. But,
12: right. You
15: know, a few weeks ago they got Jeremiah Dent out of Marion, Arkansas, and that was a big get for them. But now Asa Barnes out of Martin, Tennessee, he's fresh off that Arkansas visit, still one to watch there. So I would say it was a pretty good start last weekend. Of course, they got a couple of commitments from a kicker and a punter last weekend, so always good to get those out of the way early. And then you fast forward to this weekend, got a good group coming in. I want to say three or four more four stars. It starts at the top, Baz, with Colton Nussmeier, the four-star quarterback out of Denton Ryan, Texas, 6'4", 200. Of course, that name sounds familiar. A lot of Nussmeiers here lately. He's the younger brother of Garrett. He's the son of Doug Nussmeier, obviously the coordinator at New Orleans now. So big-time football family there. Interesting recruitment so far for Nussmeier. He was at Flower Mound Marcus High School last year and got hurt, Baz. He had his season cut short with a knee injury. He's fresh off that, been rehabbing that. So his recruitment, long story short, recruitment kind of got pushed back due to the injury. And now you look up, and he's starting three visit weekends in a row, starting with Arkansas. Then you got Georgia next week. And now we see a new visit date tacked on there at the end. That's not ideal for UCLA, wrapping up the June 19th weekend for Colton Nussmeier. So some pretty big heavy hitters for that quarterback. Arkansas brought in another one last week out of Auburn, Alabama, Kaysen Myers. Sounded to me like, Baz, he really enjoyed it, fell in love with it. So I don't want to speak for the kid, but I think they're in a really good spot if Nussmeier goes with somebody else. I think Kaysen may be could be your guy for 2027. So still a lot of moving parts there. I know it's I'm taking a long way around it, but Colton Nussmeier and four-star wide receiver. We call him an athlete, but he's a wide receiver. Jabari Watkins out of Thomasville, Georgia, coming up this weekend. Another four-star, as I mentioned, 6'2", 180. A lot of offers there. I think they're going to have close to around 15 kids total this weekend. So it's going to be on and popping. We're right in the middle of it again.
12: It is so listening. I was just looking. I was thinking in my mind the numbers. How many high school kids coming out of high school had the opportunity to get a scholarship that are getting recruited that will get a scholarship at D1 is 130 schools, right? You got D1. And then you got D2, D3, NAIA, JUCO. What do you think the pool of college, of high school players that had the opportunity to get a scholarship, what kind of numbers are we talking about? Are we talking, I mean, I can't imagine, I mean, there's just hearing you throw out all these names, I think this is just for one school. I mean, you got 120, right. just 130 just in D1. Is there a number out there at the top of your head how many high school kids will play college ball?
15: Oh, man, maybe a couple thousand if I had to just throw a dart at it.
12: Yeah, but, a couple thousand.
15: Within that,
12: yeah.
15: A lot of different tiers within that. So the elite, what I would consider Big Ten, SEC, you know, every now and then ACC types, man, that's a very small percentage. So you're exactly right. And a lot of these names, you know, we may go through an official visit season where you probably need to know about 60, 70 of these kids. But realistically, they're only going to get about 15, 20 of them, you know, so you kind of over-offer. And, man, it is. It's a lot to keep up with early on this time of year, but slowly but surely starting to whittle that thing down a little bit.
12: Do you want to thank HA Trailer Sales over in Hot Springs, where we will be this weekend with the bathtub races with our Sweet. Friends at Bath Fitter. But thanks to HA Trailer Sales for sponsoring Danny each week. Yeah, the have you seen, again, this continuing trend? You heard Nick Saban the other day on Capitol Hill say, you know, what's going to happen now because of the transfer portal, you got colleges, you got schools that don't want to offer the high school kids that would rather spend their money and time on a 24-year-old. And are you seeing that impact high school kids being able to get opportunities on college campuses to play ball?
15: Absolutely. Not so much at this, you know, with the Nussmeiers of the world, the
12: right.
15: four-star types.
12: Right.
15: Those kids are always going to be safe. But sure, it's got a trickle-down effect. At some point, it stops with somebody, and somebody's going to be out of a spot. That's just the way it is nowadays. And it kind of makes you wonder, Baz. I mean, we could sit here all morning and talk about all these kids, but at this point, you know, over the last couple of years, it just feels like so many people are going, all right, Danny, just get through the list. We'll see who transfers
12: yeah,
15: in
12: right.
15: 2 years.
12: Yeah,
15: and
12: yeah.
15: I totally get that,
12: yeah.
15: too, man.
12: Gosh.
15: But at the same time, you're still trying to set a core foundation with no knowledge of how long these kids are going to be on campus. I think if there was a contract in place where you knew at least 2 years, at least we're going to have him for two, maybe people would be more interested the
12: yeah.
15: way they used to be in it. So I don't blame anybody who's sitting there going, just shut up about it. Let me know in December who's transferring.
12: Yeah, I tell you, what are you hearing from, what are people saying outside of Arkansas in terms of how is Ryan Silverfield being perceived in terms of the players he's getting, recruiting, and transfer portal and all that? What's perception?
15: Yeah, perception-wise, I mean, I did a study on it a couple weeks ago, and I'm not trying to hate on them, guys. It's just
12: yeah,
15: where it is right,
12: right
15: now.
12: Yeah.
15: But when you look at the official visit list, throughout the league, right? Going mm-hmm. into the summer, everybody's got their scheduled visits, and we're able to look them up and see who's got who coming in. Well, Arkansas had the lowest amount of four-star visitors coming up than anybody, and it wasn't even close. Like, yeah. Vandy had two or three times more. Mississippi State had three times as many as Arkansas. So I say that to say this. The perception right now is just not a lot of excitement.
12: Yeah.
15: Whereas on campus, there's probably a much better feeling. I get a much different vibe being around the program.
12: Yeah.
15: Everybody seems super excited, but outside of it, man, it seems, you know, seems like everybody's pretty, I don't know, I don't want to use the word unimpressed, but it just wasn't a huge splash.
12: Yeah.
15: So I think they're going to have to go and win with what they were able
12: yeah.
15: to afford
12: yeah.
15: last December and prove it on the field first before they get any real type of momentum for high school recruiting.
12: And I think he knows it. He can't say it. He can't mm-hmm. come out, Roger, and go.
15: That's right.
12: Listen, I don't have the horses, but we're going to, you know, but let's see how much I can coach him up. Let's see how much my play calling is going to make a difference. Can I win some games off effort? Because that's what you got
13: to
12: do. You know,
13: well, you're not telling me to believe my lying eyes. I mean, we all know some of what we're seeing. So
12: no penalties, no turnovers. That's the way you have a better chance of winning when you're not the most athletic and physical team. You do the other things right and hope you get some breaks and you play hard. Listen,
15: that would be a fine start.
12: Yeah, you bet. Listen, that team last year was, you saw at times they were not playing hard and they didn't play hard, running the ball. That's why they didn't get enough turnovers. And so anyway, we'll just see. That's all you can do at this point. He's saying all the right things. And I don't envy you. We say it all the time. You guys who do what you do, sheesh. Trying to keep up with it.
15: It's not hard work, but we work hard at it. Hey, I'll throw one name at you for the name.
12: Let's hear it.
15: This one's a fun one now. We'll see how it turns out. But Hunter Hogg, H-A-U-G.
12: Stop it. Stop it.
15: Hogg.
12: He's got to come to Arkansas.
15: He's got to. H-A-U-G. That's right. So
13: Hunter
15: could
13: Hogg.
15: Be totally mispronouncing this, but we're going with Hogg, ain't we?
13: I like it. No, probably.
12: I like it a lot. Yeah.
15: Reminds you of a DJ Arkansas that they passed on a few years ago, though, so there's no guarantee, fellas. But Hogg is a safety out of Spring Branch, Texas. Keep an eye on him. I think he might be filling the hogs.
12: We need to have the top five all-time name list.
15: That's a good summer project.
12: It is.
15: Let me get on that.
12: Your
15: top
12: 10, you know that Joe Pat Met Batman Carroll would be in there, but
13: Bambi.
12: Too far back. Well, that's a nickname. Do we go with nickname or the real name?
13: Well, Batman Carroll. I mean, he's
12: true.
13: Not Batman.
12: That's true. Although, did he change his
13: name? I think Bumper Pool has to be on there.
12: True. Yeah. Oh, my gosh, you're right. He's probably number
13: that
12: one.
13: The whole thing. His whole name.
12: Yeah, that's really, that's actually his. All right, Danny, thanks so much, man.
15: Thank you all. Have
13: thanks,
15: a good one.
13: Thanks,
15: Danny.
13: You too, buddy.
12: All right. Today's National Donut Day. I see here Kim says on our Facebook page, chocolate filled are the best for Shipley's. Have a great weekend, guys. That's from Kim Carney.
16: I'm not a filled donut guy.
12: I'm not either. It's messy. Yeah. It's messy.
13: Filled, that's what I was asking.
16: I don't like filled donuts. I guess I'll eat them, but I would prefer not.
13: I don't have a mature thought about it.
12: Let's take a break. When we come back, I'll give you the rankings of I can't even finish my line.
13: I didn't want
12: line
13: you
12: there.
13: To.
16: You like that stank?
12: What'd you say, Christian?
16: You like that stank?
12: I like that stank.
13: You can smell.
12: Bama Jamma.
13: You can smell the sticky.
12: All right, we've got more show to go. We've got NASCAR to talk about. We got a lot of sports now. We got NBA tonight. You got the Trojans at 4 o'clock. Go to Walk-Ons to do the watch party.
13: Biggest sporting event in the state tomorrow.
12: The bathtub races. Bath Fitters on the way. The Bath Fitter team from South Carolina are coming in.
17: Our bubbles.
12: Yeah. Coach Cal's got his camps going on this weekend all around the state.
13: And Moses Moody's going to be in town.
12: That's a few weeks from now. That's a month or so. All right, Stevie, take us to break. Her body.

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1: Harold Jenkins.
0: Died on this day.
2: Closest to Elvis?
0: Yes, probably. Springfield, Missouri died in
1: 1992. Left Branson. He left Branson and got on the bus. 59 years old. That's younger than Bass.

0: I'm Conway Twitty.
1: And Christian, what's his real name?
2: That I don't know.
3: Harold Jenkins.
1: Harold Jenkins.
2: He just said it.
1: And, of course, he got his name from Conway, Arkansas, and Twitty, Texas. Right, Raj?
3: That's what they say.
1: Hello, darling. You got only make-believe. You got hello, darling. Tight-fitting jeans.
0: Oh,
1: Linda,
0: man.
1: On my mind.
3: You better stop it.
0: Hold up.
1: This is right in Roger's sweet spot.
3: I love country and
4: There's
3: western music.
4: There's a lot of ways of saying what I want to say to you.
3: A megastar is a megastar, no matter where they are.
4: There's songs and promises and dreams that might come true.
1: Oh, tight-fitting jeans, right?
3: Yes, sir.
1: She
3: tried to hide it by the faded color of them.
4: She tried to hide it by the faded denim clothes she wore. But I knew she'd never been inside a bar before.
3: How about that? How about this? That's a slow. It's Rest Your Love on Me. I won't bore you with it. That's my job. This is if you're a parent.
1: That's a good song.
3: That's good stuff.
1: I was going to ask you, Roger. By the way, too, we should have got Ron Moquette and find out who's going to win the Belmont this weekend.
3: I think
1: Ron, who's going to Ron Moquette, Texas? Who's supposed to is Renegade?
3: I think it's Renegade.
1: What's that?
2: I am a novice, complete novice when it comes to horse racing. I don't know anything about it. Yeah. They do the Kentucky Derby first, and then it just seems like no one cares about the other.
1: Well, they need to do the calendar right. I think they would get more participation if they did the calendar right. And the horse owners,
2: Are the horses going to actually be in this one?
1: Yeah, I think they'll get more. Now, this is the long one. This one Roger and I went to, and we saw American Pharoah win it all. One of the greatest sports days in my life. And Roger, it was the first Triple Crown winner in 36 years, and we were there to witness it.
3: Sure were.
1: President Clinton hung out with us for a little bit.
0: We tugged a bill.
1: Yeah, it was a great moment.
3: Now, I do hear that there's going to be three horses will be CGI'd in this year.
2: I told her.
1: My mother says she loves Conway.
3: Yes,
1: she didn't know that about Conway, Arkansas, Conway Twitty. Yeah. Mark Wahlberg's birthday today. What movie do you like when you think of Mark? There's one for me that stands out.
2: Boogie Nights is so good.
3: That's Ted.
2: One of my favorites.
1: Ted's good. He's great.
3: I couldn't find the clip of him with the stripper names. But all I could find was Goodbye Marky Braces, Mark and the Funky Bunch.
1: Oh, I know. Shooter. Shooter's a great one.
3: Shooter's a good movie.
1: I've seen that 50 times.
3: Shooter. Oh, okay.
1: Have you seen Shooter?
3: Memorial Day. I don't know. What's the one I saw where he's
1: a former military guy?
3: The Still Six team.
1: That's a different. That's, what's that called? Lone Survivor.
3: I saw that one.
2: Yeah. I don't know if he's made a good movie in the past 10 years.
3: Listen, they're all good movies because
1: Transformers,
3: even the bad ones.
1: Transformers.
3: That horrible Planet of the Apes.
1: I love that Planet of the Apes.
3: I didn't say it. It's horrible.
1: Who was the character?
3: Woody Harrelson.
1: Ted Giamatti.
3: Paul Giamatti.
1: Paul Giamatti's so good.
3: Absolutely.
1: I call him Ted Giamatti.
3: It's okay.
1: Robert Kraft's birthday today.
3: Yeah, we talked about him yesterday. How did we talk about Robert Kraft?
1: Oh, they are. What about, too, did you see the birthday of Kenny G? I remember Kenny G was big.
2: Smooth jazz.
1: Yeah, man, he in the late
2: 80s. Did he play a note with his nose or something?
1: In the late 80s, he was big, man. Kenny G. He had a big hit, too.
3: Kenny G.
1: Also, Kevin Falk's birthday today. Terry Holt, two outstanding NFL players.
3: Hey, guys.
2: Torrey Holt.
1: Yeah. What'd I say?
2: Terry.
1: I'm sorry, Torrey Holt. Yeah,
3: Four Brothers. Yeah, Four Brothers is good. I saw that.
1: Oh, I like that one, too.
2: Yeah, that Scott Andre 3K.
1: I mentioned Ray Lewis was pleaded guilty on this day to get the murder charges dropped and whatever that deal was. Also, this is the anniversary of Elizabeth Smart being kidnapped right out of her bedroom by two homeless men. She was found alive and well. Remember, 9 months later, just 18 miles away from Salt Lake City.
3: Yes.
1: That whole thing was bizarro world.
3: And yeah, and she is doing outstanding as we speak.
1: Yeah. All right, we will come back and visit with Dr. Gail Reed Jones, who is our doctor, to tell us what we need to know. She's excellent. Also, Steve Qualls. Are you NASCAR folks? He's our NASCAR contributor. He's got a lot to fill in. We've got to find the call of the Indy 500. It's one of the best calls I've ever seen in any sport. It's the closest finish in the history of the Indy 500. It's good stuff. If you want to be a part of the show, 661-1037. Going to be a big weekend. Trojan Day today. I'll get started at 4 o'clock on 106.7 or over at Walk-Ons. Don't go away. Yeah.
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13: One person is dead and two others are injured after a shooting in Little Rock. Police responded to West 24th Street just before 11:30 on Thursday night. Three people were found shot and taken to the hospital. One person has died. The other two have been treated for non-life-threatening injuries. Police are now investigating the shooting as a homicide. In other news, the Garland County Sheriff's Office and Pafford Medical Services say that they are working to cut down response times as more people get out on the water. The two are launching boat patrol squads who will be able to respond immediately when calls come in. Right now, this is only being implemented at Lake Hamilton, but leaders say it will be a big help. In the past, paramedics would have to drive as close as they could, then get on a boat to head out to the scene. 11 paramedics will be on patrol on the lake through September. For the Buzz Radio Network, I'm KARK's Gary Burton Jr.
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12: Weather from the Fletcher Weather Center with KARK's Pat Walker.
14: It's going to be a mostly cloudy Friday and a warm one too, up to 86 degrees. Plus, this afternoon, a slight chance of a shower, just a 10% chance of rain. Tonight, mostly cloudy, a low of 70. For our Saturday, it's a 40% chance of rain and thunderstorms and high of 83. For the Buzz Radio Network, I'm meteorologist Pat Walker.
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23: All right, Lunger, let's do it.
1: All right, 9:06 on this Friday. We had Justin for a little while, and then he could not get reconnected. So I just said, man, go back to bed. He actually performed last night, South Carolina. He's driving back. He'll be performing tomorrow night at Magic Springs, along with Tyler Kench opening up for him. And then his daughter, Klein Moore, will open up for Tyler. So that all starts at 7. Today, Roger, you and I will be going over there to for our Bath Fitter judging with the bathtub judging with our crew from Bath Fitter. Mm-hmm. And then we actually race tomorrow morning, I think 9:00 there in the streets of downtown, Central Avenue in Hot Springs. A lot of fun. It'll go from like 9
3: it's
1: to
3: my
1: 12.
3: Hometown, you know.
1: Hometown, baby. So then you got, I mentioned the ULR's playing, the Trojans, Little Rock Trojans playing at 4:00 this afternoon. You got the NBA playoffs, the Spurs, and the Knicks tonight. And so a lot of activities, Roger, over the week.
3: A lot
1: of activity. Arm wrestling downtown. Wow. Got that going on. Coming up here shortly, too, 9:30, Steve Qualls of Design Lab. He's our NASCAR contributor. A lot to cover there. I don't know what the race is this weekend. He sent us that information, but I hope we can find the Indy 500 calls. That's really impressive. But in studio is a good friend of ours, a good friend of the show, Dr. Gail Reed Jones. What, was that an explosion? What is this? What is he playing, Gail? Is it Raining Men?
24: Is it?
1: You remember this song?
24: Oh, of course.
1: Who sings this, Raj?
3: It's the Sisters. It's the Pointer Sisters,
1: is
3: right?
1: It Pointer Sisters?
3: I think so.
1: Raj used to dance to this song.
3: Sure did.
24: I wish Jesse was here. He'd know the names of every song and who sang it in the year.
1: Of course, Dr. J.
25: Hi, hey, your weather girl.
3: If it's not that, it's going to be this one. She already knows that, doesn't she?
24: We're going to ease into this.
1: Let's say, are you getting ready for a procedure, Roger?
3: You know the song? You know the name of the song?
1: Mr. Jones. Uh-uh. Mrs. Jones. You know this one, Gail?
3: Dr. Jones.
1: You recognize this one?
24: A little bit.
1: Dr. Gary Jones, who is our doctor over at Arkansas Urology. How are you?
24: Doing fine.
1: Good to see you.
24: Good to be here.
1: Your husband, Jesse Mason, is a Hall of Famer. who was an amazing basketball player back in his day. And
24: hard to live with a famer.
1: Yeah, and he's a regular supporter of the Touchdown Clubs there every week, and a great supporter. It's Men's Month, Men's Health Month.
24: It is June, Men's Health Month. Kind of coincide Father's Day and honoring dads and all the good things that dads do for us. But we want the guys to know that we're going to be out there today, our Men's Health Day. You know, we have Arkansas Urology has a men's health clinic.
1: Right.
24: And we just left one site on Bowman.
1: Yeah.
24: And now we're back on campus at the main campus at 1300 Centerview Drive.
1: Do you have a new location, too? Did I see that in the notes or no?
24: Yes. It's we really are at the on the campus.
1: Okay.
24: Right there with everybody else.
1: Gotcha. So Christian, I don't know if you know this, but is Christian in the, I can't see
3: no.
1: if he's... Okay. So for those that don't know, Dr. Jones is the one who does live on the air treatments with Roger when it comes to once a year.
3: The digital
1: exam. Mm-hmm. I don't know how Roger does that on the air without making noises. Because you also do me, and I think I make noises. I get very uncomfortable, but Roger's very calm. Maybe he enjoys it. I don't know.
24: He's much more compliant.
3: Yeah, I'm not breaking your wrist, am I?
1: And I think both Roger and I, we're a little behind.
3: You're behind.
1: I think both of us have missed
3: last
1: a year.
3: Year.
1: Yeah.
3: Yep.
1: And so, you know, the big thing is, hey, guys, get checked every year, either or both, PSA or the digital. And once you get a certain age, you say digital every year, right? Is that right?
24: Well, tell me. A lot of these rules have flexed
1: have changed.
24: A little bit. Yes.
1: All right. Talk to me.
24: And we also, too, just today, to not to just focus only on your PSA, but PSAs, maybe in your 40s. In fact, at your family doctor's office, they generally have a age-related template of the labs that are most appropriate for men at their age. PSA, yes, usually is part of that, especially anyone approaching their 40s and definitely after when you get to 50 for sure.
1: Mm-hmm.
24: And family history is important. We usually say if you have a first degree relative, that would be father or brother. That would be an important feature. So knowing your family history is good to know and come with this information armed. I've had guys while they're sitting there calling their mother.
1: Yeah,
24: hey, what
1: sure.
24: did dad have?
1: Yeah.
24: So it is important.
1: It doesn't guarantee if your family you don't have something. That means you can be the beginning of something happening.
24: Exactly,
1: yeah.
24: Because families, as you know, aren't really sharing. We don't share a lot of information.
1: Yeah, yeah.
24: So you may not know who in the family had pancreatic cancer or colon or otherwise or breast.
1: The most important thing is getting to Arkansas Urology or to your doctor and to say once a year you're going to do. You're going to do these tests.
3: It's the screening. You got the screening here, which is what you're talking about because of all ages. You've got to do the screening when you go in. It's like when they do drug testing for something. They're not looking for weeds, so they're not going to find it and that sort of thing. You do PSA tests, but when you do screenings as well, you're doing a screening for a variety of things.
24: Well, yes, I'm glad you mentioned that because, yes, there are about 10 features in the screening lab that we look for.
1: Mm-hmm.
24: Such as, I got the list here. Hormones, okay? I know that's not what all guys are sitting around
1: Roger,
24: worried about.
1: Roger, you got to look at Roger's hormones.
3: We need to check that out. Doc, you can look at me. I got hair on my back.
24: Yeah, okay, depleted. Things like your labs that kind of give us an idea of what's going on in the testicles, luteinizing hormone or LH, as we call it, FSH. There are those two things that are going on in the testicles. The testicles are producing testosterone,
1: right.
24: but also too sperm.
1: Right.
24: And so it's a precautionary, and I'll say this now, young men who have been exposed to testosterone, maybe not definitely written by a doctor, we caution them to be very aware that exposure to testosterone at these young ages may decrease our ability to conceive in the future. So we do want to put that warning out there. Always be cautious about medications that someone might offer to build up muscle.
3: Well, to do that, and then if I go get some supplement, because one of the supplements that I was taking that brought your attention to me a couple of years ago was a higher level of creatine. That was in my system. Well, I was taking, I take protein shakes, but I was also adding extra creatine in it. And that brought my levels up, and that was a concern of yours. And when you pointed that out, that went, well, let me see, because you were getting ready, it was the holidays, and you said, all right, here's what we're going to do. We're going to give it a couple of months. If it doesn't change, we've got to figure out what you've got, because that's just

0: That's all I want. That was the thing.
1: Hey, have you seen the situation, Doc, where we visit with Dr. Gail Jones, where somebody comes in too late? And do you guys see that where, man, if you'd have come in here 3 or 4 years ago, but it's going to be very difficult now. Not to say they die, but it puts them through hell because they've caught it late in the game.
2: That is a scenario that we would like to avoid for sure. And that is why we're doing what we're doing here now. The awareness, because even if it's not, it's whoever's listening may have a parent or may have an uncle, a brother, a cousin. And you almost have to take them by the hand, put them in the car seat, and drive them over here if you have to.
3: I've had both. I've had a relative, a brother-in-law, who had to have prostate surgery because he didn't go. He didn't do the digital or anything like that. So I just want to follow up on what Baz is saying. And I got a friend who in just the last several weeks had to go have surgery on a prostate surgery because of that. Well, let me ask you this. Is it all – do you catch it? All the time. I mean, I'm clear today, but could I get it within the following year and now I've got it? Is it that way? Or is it one of these guys that has not come, like my brother-in-law? I don't know about my friend. I didn't ask him about it. That just never went. And he's over 50. He's close to 60 and he never got it done. He goes and gets tested. Boom. He's at like a 4 or whatever it is.
2: Right. But that's why we were emphasizing what we're doing now is to don't wait for that last minute. Monitoring on a regular basis. And sure, I know, just like you have confessed, you know, you're behind a year. And those things happen. But you have been conscious enough to know, I need to go back. I need to go and just get this checked. And in addition to that, there's so many other health issues that we worry about. Some of the other labs that we do, for example, one of the biggest reasons men come is because, or even want to get their labs done, is because they're tired all the time. They're fatigued. Mm-hmm. The hosts of guys that we see, they're busy, they're active, they're contractors, they're up 5 o'clock in the morning, and who knows, are in the bed at 12 o'clock at night. So you're going all day. Things like your thyroid. Who knows? You ever think about your thyroid?
1: Yeah.
2: Or to get it checked?
3: No.
1: Has a wild thyroid. I'm telling you, it's wild.
3: He knows. He has on my record.
2: Okay. And then, of course, testosterone is another area. Yeah.
3: Well, here's one right here, Doc. A listener wants to know. Please, because this could be one of those questions where I'm Ron Burgundy and I'm just reading something and somebody's tricking me, but I don't know. I think it's up to them. Please ask the doctor, if your prostate is removed due to prostate cancer, can you not be given testosterone when it's low?
2: Well, that's a question. Let me say this first. There are men who have had prostate cancer and have been treated, and they receive testosterone.
3: Okay.
2: But this is something, once again, is being monitored. You know, we don't say, you know, here's your prescription, go in peace. You're being monitored all the time. And there are men who may, in fact, have had a diagnosis of prostate cancer. And depending on the severity, they may be in a category where they never even received surgery or radiation, but they're on a active surveillance of their cancer. So it'd be difficult to say a no to that.
3: Sure, without saying.
2: Yes, someone who has prostate cancer, you're being monitored by your doctor. And so if you're in the category where it is felt that it's safe for you to receive, if in fact you qualify for ways we'll talk about testosterone later, that it would be under that recommendation that you would receive some. But you are being monitored while you're on it, along with your PSA.
1: Okay. Well, let's talk testosterone.
2: Okay, testosterone. It is part of the screening today. But I'd like to say this. This is just a screening, because if someone were to come to visit us at Arkansas Urology, I'm worried about my testosterone level. My doctor did it at the office. The first thing we always want to know, what time of day? Because to legitimately say that we're going to treat someone for low testosterone, the time of day, it's been somewhat of a general agreement that there is a clinical definition for low testosterone, and that is a testosterone in general below 300 before 10 o'clock in the morning. because most men will have higher level

0: earlier in the day. This one that's being done today is just a screening because it is not done prior to 10.
1: Mm-hmm.
0: So if someone in that group were to have a low testosterone and that they want to have follow-up regarding that, yes, we would schedule them for a before 10 o'clock testosterone at a later date.
1: Can I get, I'm sorry, but I want to ask because I have had a procedure done. I've had a hair transplant. And one of the things that Dr. Petrus has given me is a compound that he, I don't know what's all in. I can't tell you that. I don't know it. Is that I take once every other day. He said, don't do it every day because it lowers your testosterone. Don't do it every day. He said, you do it every other day. But it promotes healthy hair and that sort of thing and, right. and with what I had done and all that. Is that an issue, lowering my testosterone? I mean, what? Not having my testosterone, I know about the sexual drive and that sort of thing. But we also lose some when we get to a certain age anyway. Mm-hmm. So if I'm lowering it now, is there something that, it, do I get off this pill or do I take something that counters that medication?
0: Well, first of all, I'm not going to say I know what drug
1: of
0: it is.
1: Of course not.
0: I have a feeling I know what drug it
1: is. I bet
0: is.
1: You do, sure.
0: And yes, there is a drug. Well, let me start with this.
1: Okay.
0: Testosterone is your primary sex hormone for men.
1: Mm-hmm.
0: And so it is responsible for making two other sex hormones. And that would be estradiol, because all men need a little bit of estrogen. That's what makes y'all so sweet.
1: That's sure. what, that's, you, okay.
0: And then you also have to have DHT or dihydrotestosterone, which is in somewhat of a support for your prostate. Now, that's the one that they're trying to, more than likely, from what I'm understanding, from what you said,
1: right.
0: that may be trying to be blocked because it is a drug that has been used to try to shrink the prostate,
1: right.
0: using the word shrink, or to lower the volume or decrease the size of the prostate. And that drug has been on the market for some time and given to men because it will falsely lower your PSA level. It will lower your PSA level. And some men may somewhat get a decrease in libido and some other related issues
1: okay.
0: related to your prostate.
1: Well, I'll show you the picture of I took a picture of the bottle to send to somebody else the other day when we get off air.
0: Yeah.
1: I'll show
2: you. So the main thing today is to know that it's the home office that's been there. 1300 Centerview Drive has been there. That's been the mothership.
0: Correct.
2: For Arkansas Urology. But mm-hmm. it's you're calling it a new location event today. So screening is from 11 to 1. Is that correct?
0: Correct.
2: Or is it just an open house? Is it free?
0: Yes, you can get your blood drawn today.
2: Okay, so you can get screened today. So, guys, if you've been thinking about it, today's a chance.
1: Free food.
2: Go do that. And that's the free screening is just for today? Is it with it being Men's Month? Is any other activities going on that will be free screening? Is it
0: yeah,
2: just
0: there will. If someone were to call after today mm-hmm. and to inquire about the free screening. Kat McLellan, she is our managing nurse over there, and she will give them directions about how to achieve that. But can I just also say the other things that are so important and just in men's health in general, because we do check also to your general blood count and make sure that the words like your hematocrit or hemoglobin, just things to say, hey, is this guy anemic? Okay, we'd like to know that. Guys that have sleep apnea, please realize that some of your problems issues related to your health may be affecting your testosterone level as well. So we're also interested in everyone, well, maybe not everyone, but some people should realize that there's a test, the hemoglobin A1C, which is, if you've been to your family doctor, they probably have done one on you. You may not even realize it. Check your labs when you get it. Start understanding what these things mean.
1: That's key.
0: Yes.
1: To understand them. Yeah.
0: Yes. So it's important to do that. And also, too, within the lab, there are just a general things like your calcium level, your glucose, and your liver function studies would be included as well.
2: The main thing is just, you know, your reminder is that, hey, guys, just get it done. Go do it. I think, Roger, you and I, Tommy was really good, Tommy Smith,
1: yeah.
2: of pushing this hey,
1: absolutely.
2: Men narrative, go get checked.
1: It made us do it. Of course, we were always doing something over there. So you got to get that done, and we've got to make an appointment to do it. We're going to come in on the buddy system this year. It's free food, hamburger, hot dog, and chicken baskets from 11 to 1 p.m. Today, free screenings, men health, 8 a.m. to 10 a.m. daily. by appointment, and you get to tour the clinic and do all that stuff today.
2: Yeah. I got three of my appointments set, Roger, for the very same. I'm going to get my skin checked. So I've got that appointment set. And today I will make the appointment with Arkansas Urology to see Dr. Jones.
1: Done.
2: We, you know, obviously we know Dr. Jones in an intimate way.
1: We do. You know, we do. We have conversations with her. Yeah. It's nice to have one with you face to face this time.
2: And the fact that you have an intimate connection with us, I don't know what they pay you, but it's not enough. Well, there you go.
0: Never go silent during a rectal exam. That's I always want to talk my way through it so you know I'm actively doing something for your health.
1: And you do.
2: She is Dr. Gail Reed
1: ma'am.
2: Jones.
1: She's one of the
2: and
1: best.
2: Yeah, you're one of the best. Thanks so much, Gail. Give Jesse our best. Have a great summer, and hopefully you'll see a lot of men coming
0: we'll
2: by to see this
0: a
2: summer.
0: Lot of guys today.
2: Yeah, today especially, and then Roger and I, you'll see us real soon, too. All right, have a great weekend, Gail. All right, we'll take a break, come back. It's 9:25. We got to talk NASCAR when we come back with Steve Qualls. Don't go away. Oh, this is... Oh, Roger's playing some jam here.
1: Somebody requested it, and I didn't mind putting up some stank. Here we go, Double Dutch Buck.
0: Yeah.
3: Is that the missile? Is that the whiz? They sit on the kids out and kids, they biz ass biz off.
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4: Last night in Stanley Cup, the Carolina Hurricanes became the first team to win a final game when trailing by multiple goals with less than 10 minutes left in the game. They tied up the game 3-3 in regulation before winning 4-3. Game three will be tomorrow night. Tonight will be game two of the NBA Finals. New York holds a 1-0 lead over San Antonio. Tip is set for 7:30. TV coverage will be on ABC. In Arkansas basketball news, Arkansas will be taking on North Carolina in the ACC-SEC Challenge for the upcoming season. The Razorbacks aren't done with their schedule, but add that to facing Arizona and Michigan State in the non-conference. And the Arkansas Travelers won their third straight game over the Corpus Christi Hooks, beating them 3-2. They'll play again tonight at 7:05. Coverage can be heard on The Buzz. I'm Christian Weaver with The Buzz Radio Network.
5: Weather from the Fletcher Weather Center with KARK's Pat Walker.
6: A small rain chance for this afternoon, mostly cloudy, a high of 86. That's a 10% chance of rain. Tonight, mostly cloudy, a low of 70. Rain chances are higher this weekend. 40% chance on Saturday. Sunday, a 70% chance of rain and thunderstorms with high temperatures in the mid-80s. For the Buzz Radio Network, I'm meteorologist Pat Walker.
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2: What'd you want to play?
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1: Well, no, it's it.
10: We're bigger than U.S. Steel.
1: I wanted that to come in is what I wanted, but I couldn't do it, yeah.
2: All right. When I wake up in the morning. All right, it is Tom Rogers, 9:30, to get our man Stevie Qualls on the phone. Well, he's our first ever NASCAR contributor. Yeah, do you get that open there, Christian?
1: Yeah, Christian, do you got it, Christian, or is it on me?
2: 661.
4: Is it in our system? We had to have used it.
1: Yeah, you had to put it on Friday, right? It. Yeah, here it is right here. Are we ready? Here we go.
2: Let's hear it.
11: 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Today, boys.
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15: 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It's a big, hairy American winning machine.
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2: What's up, Steve?
18: Morning, my man. 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
2: boogity,
18: honor.
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1: Drinking honor. Honor.
2: Hey, listen, so a lot to cover here. First of all, right off the bat, the 110th running of the Indy 500. I told the guys, and Christian, I'm going to challenge you to see if you can find the call of the Indy 500. It was the closest one to finish in history, right, Steve?
18: That's right. Felix Rosenquist nosed out David Malukas in the closest one to finish in the history. The margin of victory was 0.02 of a second, and it was an awesome call by Will Buxton. Hopefully, y'all can find that. The race saw 70 lead changes, and the move that Rosenquist put on David usually doesn't work, but for some reason, he just drafted him perfect, read the air right, and made a heck of a pass at the end. It was a great race.
2: So, 70 lead changes. Is that a lot for an any car race? 70, is that normal?
18: That's a lot. Okay. Yeah, it was a lot of lead changes, a lot of good racing.
2: Now, his car sponsor was Morgan Wallen. That's interesting that you've got a country music artist.
18: Yes, sir.
2: That's a car sponsor. That's cool.
18: Well, like Justin said a few weeks ago when we were talking about NASCAR, that's their clientele.
2: So
18: these music guys they've always been a part of racing. So we've got racers that sponsor sprint car teams and all forms of racing now.
2: All right, so you wanted to listen. For those that don't know, most people who listen to the show know you're the man behind Design Labs that does all of our shirts, our hats, everything, our coffee mugs. If we get those things out, we're getting close on it. We got to be close to that.
18: Yeah, we're close.
2: So you want to give away a shirt to a racing fan who knows the answer to this piece of trivia, and they should know it if they've been paying attention, right?
18: That's right. All right. So when the winner of the Indianapolis 500 gets a craft of milk. What? And you get to choose the type of milk you want. What milk did Felix request? And call in, we'll give you a shirt.
2: The driver.
1: Yeah, well, who was the driver's name?
2: F- Felix?
18: Felix Rosenquist.
2: So that was the winner. So what is it? So you can request different kinds? Is that the way it works?
18: Yes.
2: Okay, 661-1037. What was the kind of?
1: It's like either 2% or skin.
2: Is that what you're talking about? What that percentage?
18: Yes, sir.
2: Okay.
18: So yes, sir.
2: I want. That's a good question. Now I've seen him drink the milk.
1: And Steve told me the story. Yep. We saw the story of two things that Steve sent us: the rearview mirror.
18: Well, it started. The milk started because the guy back in was like 36. Mom always told him on hot days, he always drank buttermilk. So when he won the Indy race, he asked for buttermilk. Well, there was a dairy there in town that provided the milk for him. And they were the typical David Basil marketing genius. And they're like, hey, we're going to do this for every year. We're going to do milk. And ever since then, other than like there was about 5 years in the 40s, they didn't do it. It's a staple of winning the Indy 500.
1: All right, let me see if I can.
2: Okay, so we've got the phone lines are lit up. Let's see if Roger can do it without dropping you.
1: I did it, Steve. Who's this?
19: My name's Jeremy.
1: Hey, Jeremy, wait a minute.
2: Good job, Roger.
1: I did it.
2: You did it.
1: I did it.
2: It's like jumping in the pool.
1: Adrian, I did it.
2: And now you can do it. Now you can do it every time.
1: Other than my kid being born.
2: All right, so what is the answer for a T-shirt courtesy of Design Lab?
19: Was it whole milk? That's right.
2: Yeah, that's it. Very nice. Are you a big NASCAR fan? Is it Jeremy? Is that right, Jeremy?
19: Yes, sir. It's Jeremy. Yeah, I grew up watching NASCAR all over, race dirt track down in southeast Arkansas when I was a teenager. And yeah, racing's always been in the family.
1: Racing's rubber,
2: well,
1: bro.
2: Well, that's awesome. Well, I tell you what,
1: I'm going to put you on hold. So
2: just hang tight, Jeremy, and we'll get your information from you.
1: Yeah, Jeremy, you hold on, and we'll get Christian.
18: Fantastic.
2: All right, so we've talked about the Indy 500. What about the Charlotte Coca-Cola 600? Now, Roger, that's a mile and a half quad oval. It's a quad oval. What's a quad oval?
18: Quad oval is the shape of the track. So this is the longest race in NASCAR, and it's always done on the Sunday night. Indy races during the day, and then NASCAR races at night. They started off the pre-race ceremony. Kyle Busch's, he just passed away. Right. His wife, son, brother, mom, dad, and all their family were actually a part of the pre-race ceremony at the track. All the races that weekend dealt with rain. They were all shortened. The 600 was shortened 27 laps. The number 7 Spire Motorsports, Daniel Torres car wins. This is Spire's second win of the year. The unique thing about Daniel Suarez is he got his start in NASCAR Truck Series racing for Kyle Busch Motorsports.
2: Kyle recruited this guy,
18: and he comes out and races for them. So, and then we go to last week was the Nashville Cracker Barrel 400. It's a mile and a third.
2: Tri-oval.
18: There you go.
2: What does a tri-oval versus a quad-oval?
18: All right, so there's an oval track, which the corners are the same on each end.
2: Okay.
18: And then the tri-oval is a combination of a triangle and an oval. So usually the front stretch actually has a mild turn in it, sort of like a triangle.
2: Wow.
18: So at the beginning of the race, Denny Hamlin was on fire all weekend. He jumps the start and has to go to the very back of the field at the start. Worked his way back through the field. The whole race, Christopher Bell was the best car. They come to the last lap. They're three wide. They're three teammates for Coach Joe Gibbs.
2: Right.
18: And it was Hamlin, Bell, and Briscoe. Bell had it won, drives in too deep. He lets Hamlin get underneath him, and he makes the pass for the win. Now, here's something for you music guys. What's the trophy that NASCAR gives away at this race? Do you guys know?
2: I saw your notes. It was in there. I think it's very cool.
18: They have a custom-made Les Paul guitar that is the trophy for that event.
2: I love it because it's in Nashville.
18: Another interesting fact. The number 7 car was the last car. That's the number Kyle Busch drove when he won his last truck race the week before he died. since then, two number seven cars have won in the top two series.
2: That is bizarre.
18: This week we're going
2: crazy.
18: This week we're going to the Firekeepers Casino 400, 2 mile, another tri-oval. The YouTuber and part-time ARCA Menards driver, Cletus McFarland, is going to be the grand marshal. Cletus is, man, he is helping NASCAR blow up. They're getting so many more views because of this guy and his YouTube presence. Watch this, Roger Scott. I learned this from you. Oakland Sports and FanDuel have Denny Hamlin, Reddick, and Christopher Bell as the favorites going into the race. How'd you like that, Roger? I learned it from you.
1: I loved it. That's very good.
18: Pay attention.
2: And what did we find out, yesterday about Tyler Reddick? Joe Nichols has got a connection with Tyler Reddick. I forget what it was. I think it was his grandson. What was the deal? It was some kind of connection with Tyler Reddick. Anyway, you got one more question for us.
1: What is it?
18: Yeah. This is a big weekend for Detroit because it's in Detroit. That's where, automotives grew up and lived. So what's Detroit's nickname?
2: Come on, Roger. You know what that
1: is. Motor City, bro.
2: The Motor City,
1: Roger.
2: Baby. Motor City.
18: That's right.
1: Boom in your face.
18: Now, that's right.
1: Motor City.
2: So I'm looking at the point standing. Tyler Reddick, number one. Denny Hamlin, two. Ryan Blaney, three. Chase Elliott, four. And Ty Gibbs, five. That's the top five. I imagine Reddick's got a big lead right now because he won, the first four or five races, right?
18: Right. He won the first five, but Denny really cut into his lead the last 2 weeks because Reddick gets wrecked on the last lap.
2: Gotcha.
18: And so he didn't have a real good finish that day. But it right now, Toyota is, as far as manufacturer points, is they have three in the top five. Blaney's the only Ford right now that's really been consistent. And then, of course, Chase Elliott drives for Chevrolet, and he's in fourth place right now. Formula One racing this weekend. This would be an awesome race to go to if you just have more money than you can spend. Mm. They're racing on the streets of Monaco in the Louis Vuitton Grand Prix of Monaco.
2: Wow.
18: So that would be an awesome race. If you get a chance, tune in just to see all the boat, the yachts, and all the fluff that goes with this race. It's really crazy.
2: All right, Steve.
18: Another thing that's going on with Kyle Busch, Kyle Larson, which races for NASCAR, he is on fire in the High Limit Sprint Car Series, and he's won the last three events.
2: So
18: and dirt track. If you're a dirt track guy, you love the sprint cars and also the dirt late models this weekend are at Eldora racing for $100,000. So a big weekend of dirt coming up.
2: So tell me this, Steve. We're visiting with Steve Qualls. He's our NASCAR contributor. How does Denny Hamlin? I don't know how to get to at the beginning of the race. Denny Hamlin jumped the start and was sent to the back of the field. How does that happen? How do you jump the start when you're in a race car?
18: There was some smack talk going on before the race with him and the guy that was on the outside of the front row. And Denny never makes this mistake. And he said, I just left early. I just wanted to get a jump on this guy and didn't pay attention to where I was.
2: So let me get this straight.
18: There's a section of the racetrack that you cannot start until you get into that section, and it's plainly marked.
1: We've all done
18: so. Denny takes off before he gets to that section of the track.
1: I'll tell you how it happens.
2: Rookie mistake.
1: Here's how it happens. We're both driving down. We're driving down the street. We have. We're both stopped at the stop sign at the stoplight. Two lanes.
2: Yes.
1: I am in the inside lane. I have to get over in front of you because I'm going to make the next right. So I'm going to leave early by watching the yellow. And listen, I understand it completely. Denny Hamlin and I are almost one and the same. I get so I can drive a NASCAR now.
2: So
18: Go ahead, Dave.
2: No, I'm going to say we've got the answer too, by the way, Roger, about Joe Nichols.
1: Oh, yeah.
2: Our listeners are so good. Thank you so much.
1: They're the best in the world.
2: From the 870. So. Joe Nichols said that Tyler Reddick's grandfather owns the record company that Joe Nichols is with.
1: Maybe.
2: So that's the connection. So he actually knows Tyler Reddick. So that's a really cool connection. Yeah. And then who was it, Steve, that Justin Moore said he was buddies with? Austin? Is there an Austin driver?
1: Austin Dillon.
2: Look at Roger.
18: He's friends with Austin Dillon.
1: I'm a NASCAR guy.
18: And Austin Dillon is sponsored by Bass Pro Shop, which Justin has a really good relation with also.
2: Listen, I learned just today about the quad oval, the tri oval, and the oval.
1: And those were, that was before we even talked to Dr. Jones.
2: All right, so
18: I think that may have been the comment of the day. That might have been line of the day. Never go silent.
1: Hey, listen. Now somebody told me, and I played this double Dutch bus, and then somebody sent me when I played that because somebody had done it or asked me to play it. So I play it. Is it? Did they ask me to play that because they know you know every word to that song?
18: Yes, I know every word to it. It's a big joke at the lake.
1: Really?
18: Yes, I do know it. Yeah.
2: I want to hear.
18: Double Dutch bus coming down the street.
1: Come on!
18: No, I can't do any more today.
2: Get smart.
1: Next week we're doing a little bit of double Dutch.
2: That is the NASCAR report. 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
1: You know, a neat deal is if you're going away for a family vacation this year and you want to get your families, everybody to have the same shirt, get a hold of somebody at the Design Lab. 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
2: Now, isn't Bob Seger, doesn't he have a Motor City song or something? Is it Kid Rock that's got that? Well, you know what I'm thinking of?
1: Motor City Madman.
2: I'm thinking of Bob Seger with a song that's on Beverly Hills Cop. What's that song that we like that Bob Seger sings, Roger?
1: Shakedown?
2: Shakedown, that's what it is. All right, Steve, good stuff, buddy. We'll continue to work on our trip to Atlanta for the Quaker State 400.
1: Hey, and here's some good news for you.
18: Yeah, I can't wait.
1: And here's some better news for you.
18: And I want to holler out to my mom. She's getting better. We love you. Keep fighting, and can't wait to get you back home.
1: Well, Doris, we're thinking about you and prayers up to you.
2: Yeah, for sure. Yeah.
1: You just think about the fact that when we go down to Atlanta, Steve, there is a great chance that it's one room.
18: I'm hoping so. Hey, the great chance is, Roger, we're not going to be a minority. There are a lot of short guys down there.
1: Come on. That's right. They need to be. That's exactly right, dude.
2: All right, Steve. Thanks, buddy.
1: All right, Steve. See you soon, buddy.
18: I love you guys.
2: Love you too, buddy. Steve Qualls, our NASCAR contributor. There he is.
1: Well, he didn't get on last week.
2: Yeah.
1: So he had a lot that he had to fill in. So I know he was very excited about that. And you could tell.
2: Yeah.
1: It's been happening.
2: He loves that racing. Boogity, boogity, boogity.
1: Always loved that racing.
2: All right. We'll come back, wrap things up. Don't go away. 9:45.

0: I'm Stephen Davis, and this is your Travs report for Friday. Travs winning last night in Corpus Christi 3-2. They have won the first three games of this road series down by the Bay. It was shootouts on Tuesday and Wednesday, with the Travs combining for 10 home runs in those games. Last night, a pitcher's duel. Nico Telesheh and Conway native James Hicks, the starters, both going 6 1/3 innings. Travs hit only one homer last night, a solo shot from the former Razorback Caleb Callie. And then get the lead for the first time in the ninth inning on a Josh Hood double. Reed Van Scooter closes it out with a 1-2-3 bottom of the ninth for his first career pro save. Travs have won three in a row. They'll try to make it four in a row tonight. Game four of the series. Coverage right here on The Buzz starts at 6:50. First pitch, 7:05. It's Cade Anderson on the mound for the Travs. The left-hander making his 10th career pro start. He's 4-0 with a 1.43 ERA. Travs on the road tonight in Corpus Christi trying to stay hot. They're back home next week to take on Northwest Arkansas. I'm Stephen Davis, and this is your Travs report.
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13: Are you not entertained? Are you not entertained?
1: So good. Thanks to Hawks Homes for our movie review. Gladiator, I gave it a 5 out of 5 stars. Roger gave it a 4 out of 5 stars. Justin Moore gave it a 5 out of 5. RJ, 5 out of 5. And Christian with a 3.5 out of 5.
14: RJ probably saw it 20 years ago.
1: And RJ only watches movies one time. He said, I only watch a movie. Why watch a movie again? I don't know if I've ever met anybody who said that.
14: That's so strange.
15: Give a shout out to Hawks Mobile Home for all the is it Mobile? 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
1: yes, Hawks Homes.
15: Hawks Homes for all that they do. We appreciate them very much. And on top of that, giving me the opportunity to write off all of my streaming services.
1: I mean, think about this. We had, from a sponsor standpoint, we had Rainbow Restoration. 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Did I leave anybody else? I think AY Magazine, Amp Magazine. So, anyway, if you missed part of the show today, Ella McDowell was great. It's 7:30. Christian's going to post some of her comments today. Danny was great. Everybody was great. Hey, quick reminder, watch party for the Razorbacks, for the Little Rock Trojans, 4 o'clock over at Walk-Ons. So even if you don't know anybody, go over there and support them. Meet some Trojan fans. You can also listen to it right here on The Buzz.
15: It's Arkansas's team. It's an Arkansas team.
1: 106.7 is where you're Buzz 2. You can hear the game.
15: Yeah, they have Travelers game on here.
1: Someone says that everything that Steve is saying about auto racing is going over Dave and Roger's head. I love Steve's racing segment. Wait a minute. Not everything.
15: I gave you Austin Dillon.
1: Quad Oval.
15: Are you kidding me?
1: Here's one. Tomorrow's D-Day, Rog?
15: Tomorrow's D-Day. How many years is that? I watched Memorial Day was all the Band of Brothers. I watched all that. Saving Private Ryan. I did not watch that during the day. I watched Inglourious Basterds. That was all Memorial Day stuff. But I may watch a little Saving Private Ryan after the tub races.
1: So the winners of the Nashville race need to break the guitar trophies to honor Kyle Busch. Who wins tonight in the NBA, Christian?
14: Spurs get their get back tonight.
1: I think they don't.
14: They go down 2-0. That's almost a death sentence.
1: Yeah, Knicks have won 12 in a row. I think they win again tonight. You got that game tonight. You've got the bathtub races tomorrow. You got Justin Moore tomorrow night with Tyler Kench and his daughter, and Justin's daughter, rather, Klein Moore. Mm. And you got hockey tomorrow night. But great hockey last night. My gosh, what a Stanley Cup. I know those Canadians just got to be like, are you kidding me? You got Las Vegas and Carolina.
14: Almost everybody on the team is probably Canadian.
1: Doesn't matter.
15: Here's somebody from the Middleton Heat and Air text line. I don't like movies to begin with. Which is a weird thing to say.
14: That's
15: anyway.
14: So odd.
15: But I almost always only watch a movie once. Well, you know what? This person, they're a very intelligent person. They need to be fed something new every day. Me, I'm a veg. I'm an inside dog now. I'll watch something that I like over and over again.
1: I like what Christian said. How did you phrase, Christian, about all the goodwill you've earned?
14: I built up a lot of goodwill over the years. I was not very liked when I first started here, but now I think I'm pretty well liked by the listeners.
1: Yes.
14: And I'm going to burn it all up on movie review because I am a movie snob and I recognize it.
1: I love it. So.
15: Everybody
14: has a thing that they're snobbish about, and that's probably movies.
15: Listen, I give Smokin' the Bandit 5.5 stars out of 5. That's a love story. It's a Western.
14: It's a comedy.
15: It's cars. It's a verb.
14: It's an action adventure.
15: Yes. All. It's a buddy movie.
1: Do we have Phil or Justin?
14: Justin. Yeah.
16: You guys, hey, I guess Justin. You don't take my text anymore. I guess we're on the outs.
1: Sorry. What's
16: Roger, do you have an official role tomorrow at this?
15: I'm in the tub.
16: Bathtub?
15: Yeah, I'm the captain of the tub.
1: He's in the tub.
16: What do you do? Just scream out faster? I mean, what do you do? Yes.
15: Are we talking about the same thing? Yes.
16: I hope so.
15: Okay.
16: We are at Brewski's North, boys. We are getting set for baseball watching here at 11 o'clock. We're going to hang out here with Brad and the crew. Jasmine is taking good care of us. They open at 11, so if you want to come watch that first game between Cal Poly and Phil, who are they playing?
17: West Virginia.
16: Yes, and I saw Little Rock is 2-1 at Oakland today, so they're pretty big underdogs. So if you want to make a little cash, you can wager on them. Zach's actually going to join us at 10:30 today, and a whole lot more. Tom Murphy and a few others.
1: All right, Raj, great week of work, buddy.
15: Same with you, buddy. Always
1: Christian,
15: a great leader.
1: Yeah, great job. Strength and honor.
15: Strength and honor.
1: Everybody have a great weekend. Thanks so much for listening. We can't do it without you. Have a wonderful weekend. Don't go away, though. Zone's up next.
18: 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You go to the old never-changing club with old machines and same routines. You need the excitement and variety of the Little Rock Athletic Club or Racquet Club. 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
24: One person is dead and two others are injured after a shooting in Little Rock. Police responded to West 24th Street just before 11:30 on Thursday night. Three people were found shot and taken to the hospital. One person has died. The other two have been treated for non-life-threatening injuries. Police are now investigating the shooting as a homicide. In other news, the Garland County Sheriff's Office and Pafford Medical Services say that they are working to cut down response times as more people get out on the water. The two are launching boat patrol squads who will be able to respond immediately when calls come in. Right now, this is only being implemented at Lake Hamilton, but leaders say it will be a big help. In the past, paramedics would have to drive as close as they could, then get on a boat to head out to the scene. 11 paramedics will be on patrol on the lake through September. For the Buzz Radio Network, I'm KARK's Gary Byrne Jr.
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26: It's going to be a mostly cloudy Friday and a warm one, too, up to 86 degrees. Plus, this afternoon, a slight chance of a shower, just a 10% chance of rain. Tonight, mostly cloudy, a low of 70. For our Saturday, it's a 40% chance of rain and thunderstorms and high of 83. For the Buzz Radio Network, I'm meteorologist Pat Walker.
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0: Stay tuned.
1: All right, after that is where we come in. We're still filling each other out. It is a Hello Friday, and we are on the road. I miss you already, Moose. I miss your musk. But we are over at Brewski's. It smells really nice over here, too, because this place is filled with delicious eats and treats and a really, really good list of beers on tap, including a couple of juicy, hazy IPAs, which... I can tell you, I'm a big fan of.
2: I know you and the hazy IPAs.
1: So
2: if the sun is out, then the hazy IPAs are in your glass.
1: I don't know what my blood type is, but I know there's probably hazy IPA in my system almost daily. So there you go. It's 10:08. We're happy to be here. It is a baseball Friday because the Little Rock Trojans are alive and well, and they are playing in the NCAA tournament today, taking on the Troy Trojans, who don't know what's coming for them. Today.
2: No, they do not. And I guess they're not announcing their starting pitcher either, which is so annoying.
1: Yeah, how childish.
2: No, it really is. Come on. I mean, what are we doing at this point? You guys have played 16 weeks of baseball. Let them know who your starting pitcher is. I guess Little Rock probably has an idea nevertheless, but at least they announced who their pitcher is going to be.
1: That's exactly right. Mm-hmm. So we are looking forward to that. We had a lot of conversations with the fans, coaches and the players this week. Evan Lee yesterday, and we had a chance to talk to Nico Bombach, who is in his seventh year of collegiate baseball, which is remarkable. Anyway,
2: he
1: pretty
2: may
1: good
2: be
1: stuff.
2: One of the, like a dying breed eventually because of the five-year eligibility rule that the NCAA is instituting for next year. So I don't know if there will be any more seven-year student athletes.
1: Maybe not. So today we're going to talk to, and it's a special day because normally he comes in on Thursday. We were so jam-packed yesterday. I appreciate our buddy Zach moving to today. So he'll be on at 10:30 today, and we will talk to him about all the lines. Now, I will tell you this. I already looked ahead at Little Rock, and they are plus 200 at Oaklawn, meaning if you bet on them to win today, it's 2-1 on your return.
2: I don't remember what their odds were to come out of the regional to begin with.
1: I don't know.
2: It had to have been worse than that.
1: I did not look at the futures to see what the odds are for them winning the whole thing. So I'm sure they're pretty long odds, but I would have to look at it. And I also saw today as I was walking in the gym, somebody tweeted out that I think Little Rock, if they make it to Omaha, will be the lowest ranked RPI team in history to make it.
2: Wouldn't that be? Yeah, 89 is the RPI ranking for Little Rock.
1: Oh, they had them listed at like 103. Okay,
2: maybe that's where they were at the start of the tournament.
1: I think this thing I saw said it was maybe around, and you could look at it on my timeline, but. I think in the 40s maybe is the lowest RPI that's ever gone to Omaha. So
2: I kind of wonder who that would have been. Kent State, Stony Brook.
1: I mean, last year we had, Murray State?
2: Yeah.
1: I mean, I don't know if they were in the 40s, but still. Anyway, we'll talk to Zach about future odds, NBA game. We got the finals game, too, tonight. Very critical for the Spurs. Not a must-win, but obviously you don't want to go down 2-0 at home, although it wouldn't be unprecedented. I'm sure it's happened a few times over the years.
2: It feels like it would be must-win. Really, going back to New York down 2-0?
1: Yeah.
2: In that atmosphere, I'm sure they could find a way to squeeze one win out of that, but to me this feels like must win.
3: Yeah, pretty much a death sentence if they don't take this one, for sure.
1: Boy, you guys are so negative. I've seen so many wacky things in the NBA, I rule nothing out.
2: In sports, there's so many wacky things.
1: That's true, too.
2: That's the truth, but it's just home court advantage in basketball just seems to matter so much.
1: The most, I think.
2: Why?
1: I don't know. Maybe because of the environment and the fact that the fans are right on top of you and it's such a loud environment versus even, I mean, football stadiums obviously get really loud, but they're not really on top of you the same way basketball fans are.
2: But baseball is the only sport where there's an actual advantage built into being at home. And that might
1: happen. What do you mean?
2: Because you bat last.
1: That's true. I never thought about that.
2: That's the only.
1: I guess ballpark familiarity, too, because it's not a standardized field like basketball and football either.
2: Right, but just in the rules itself. Yeah, I mean, the field is the rules, too. But
1: starting pitcher means a lot more, though, as we know.
2: Yes, but it would be interesting to check it out and see, like, percentages of home winning percentage in all the sports. And just because baseball is written in, but it probably has the least to do with who wins in the end.
1: But I would also say, Phil, at the same time, and I would think probably at the collegiate level a lot in the, like stuff like the Super Regionals, the pressure of playing in front of a raucous crowd versus, like, again, there's so many games in baseball, but I do think it does add pressure and anxiety to a player when you've got a million people screaming at you versus maybe a regular season game where you don't have as many people there. So,
2: and the idea of just what the expectation of what the atmosphere would be like in New York, separate from anything else.
1: Yeah.
2: Like, I guess that's supposed to mean something a little bit different than if you were like going back down to Oklahoma City down 2-0.
1: Did you see the seat prices in New York? They are insane. The ones that are at, like at the top of the garden are thousands of dollars. It's incredible. I saw a guy had posted he flew to San Antonio first class and bought a ticket in the lower section because it was cheaper than buying a seat in New York for a game. His hotel, wow. His ticket to the game, and his first class flight was cheaper than going to a game in New York.
2: That's wild.
1: It is wild.
2: Well, I mean, it's a city with all sorts of people, a lot of money and a lot of disposable income, and it's a big time sports center. Like, I mean, I was there for Game 7 in 2004 with the Red Sox, and the atmosphere leading into that game stood out from almost any other atmosphere that I've been around. Now, two innings into the game, that atmosphere was dead, and it didn't matter at all. That's what I'm sort of asking here.
1: Yeah.
2: You would have thought Game 7 in New York, of all places, heck, Game 6 in New York should have meant something too, but it didn't.
1: Were you at Game 7?
2: Yes.
1: That's incredible. I did not know that.
2: Yeah. Yeah. Okay. Sitting in the fifth row behind home plate in the upper deck. And that was, I mean, it's one of the most amazing events that I've been there for. But the game itself had nothing to do with it. It was the atmosphere.
1: Yeah.
2: It's being in a place like New York. Yogi throwing out the first pitch.
1: Right.
2: You know, I mean, you don't do that at in basketball, but who do the Knicks bring out?
1: Patrick Ewing?
2: You maybe the last guy to actually win a title.
1: John
2: maybe
1: Starks,
3: Willis not Reed Charles Oakley.
2: Get out there,
1: Charles Oakley. Yeah, that's true. They're on the outs.
2: Walt Frazier,
1: he and James Dolan are not pals.
2: Yeah, that's the thing. It's like it's kind of tough to root for that owner, and I think they still really dislike.

0: together, and then what's on tap from our friends at Flyway Brewing, which I'm sure you can get a few of their beers up in here, up in here. Speaking of breweries, I'm going to say something that I probably shouldn't, but I'm going to say it anyway. Lost 40 has got a great line of juicy IPAs. One of my favorite beers in Arkansas is a beer they make called Squirrel Sailor, and they've got the juicy details on tap here at Brewski's in North Little Rock. It's a really, really good beer.
1: I see it right there.
0: But the beer you find everywhere is Rockhound, which is their, I think it's the very first IPA they ever made over there. And I don't want to disparage Lost 40 in any way because I really love what they do. But to me, that is their worst IPA that they have. But that's the one you find everywhere. But they have three or four different hazy IPAs, and the Juicy Details and Squirrel Sailor are just two of my favorite beers overall.
1: Well, they've got my ballpark beer here, Brewski's, too. It's Flyway Brewing.
0: Yeah.
1: That is my – anytime I'm at a Travs game,
0: yeah,
1: I'm down the right field line. Before I get into my seat, I'm getting the tallest blue wing possible.
0: Yep.
1: And if you would have told me 25 years ago, starting to work for the Travelers, that I would have been drinking a blueberry-flavored beer across the river and be happy to do it, I would have told you you're a liar.
0: You know, it smells more blueberry than it tastes blueberry to me.
1: But it tastes
0: but
1: just
0: beer.
1: Enough.
0: Agreed. No, I agree.
1: I don't want too much of it. By the way, I saw our friend Rob Byford at Little League yesterday, the junior deputy.
0: Okay.
1: Yeah. His son.
0: Speaking of Flyway.
1: Yeah, speaking of Flyway.
0: Yeah, his son's tearing it up a little bit, he said.
1: So Gabe played his last Little League game yesterday.
0: Oh.
1: Because he's going to camp. They're going to camp tomorrow.
0: Yeah.
1: He and his sister. And the season will be over. And I don't know if he's going to play next year. He probably won't. So he went from a kid that was so afraid to swing the bat 3 years ago to getting singles in his last two at-bats.
0: Let's
1: including
0: go.
1: RBI single in the very last at-bat of the game yesterday. I felt like it was almost like the natural, without the home run and
0: sure,
1: without the, you know, sparkling lights.
0: Not a lot of home runs in Little League.
1: No, but it was such a great moment.
0: That's
1: I'm so
0: awesome.
1: Proud of him.
0: That's great, man. Good for you. Question of the day today. It's actually a really interesting day as far as it's National Donut Day. It's National Ketchup Day, which they have lots of here because that's what tots go into at Brewski's. They also have really good fries, but I always get tots when I come here. It is also National Hug an Atheist Day.
1: It is?
0: Yeah, put a little Jesus on them or whatever your given religion is for those who don't believe. And that's okay. Listen, you want to not believe? As long as you listen to the show, I really don't care what you do. That's on you. But I'll give you a hug anyway.
1: Do the agnostics get their own day?
0: Yeah, I think so. Atheist is I don't believe. Agnostics are I just don't.
1: I'm just not really sure.
0: I have
1: sure.
0: no feeling, right?
1: I think it's I'm not really sure.
0: Yeah.
2: Maybe they
1: it's
2: want
1: like,
2: proof?
1: Maybe I want to. Maybe they're in, maybe they're not. I need to be convinced either way.
0: Okay. I don't know any. I have a friend who's an atheist, but I don't really have too many friends that are like that. But I'm open to it. I have no issue with it. We can come together over tots always at Brewski's. The other thing
1: and
0: is
1: ketchup,
0: it is most importantly National Hot Air Balloon Day, which is a big deal where I'm from. So, you know the one in New Mexico, they have the big hot air balloon races.
1: Yeah.
0: Well, Indianola, Iowa, which is about 20 minutes south of Des Moines, has a huge hot air balloon event every year. And I love to go to it, and I love to see hot air balloons. But you could not pay me enough. Well, you could. There's a certain amount. But I would never, ever, personally, ever step foot into a balloon.
1: Is somebody going to step forward from the listenership with an offer that gets you on a hot air balloon?
0: I'm not joking. It would be very hot. $10,000 would not be enough for me to go for a flight on it. It's not enough money.
1: Remember,
0: it would be high five figures at least. Am I going to say that if you offered me 80 grand, I wouldn't go? Sure.
1: Okay.
0: I would probably go for 80 grand, but it would take every bit of it.
1: And you'd have to be dragged onto the thing too.
0: I'd have
1: right?
0: to be drunk as hell. I need two cases of Juicy Details to take on the thing with me.
1: Do you have friends and family that went on those hot air balloons?
0: No, not really. But we would always go. And
1: yeah.
0: Then look, they're amazing to see. It's really cool. I just never want to get in one. But that's our question of the day today.
1: So did any of those hot air balloons that you saw, you know, float up, did they all make it down?
0: Yeah,
1: came down safely?
0: I don't know what their
1: you
0: rate is.
1: You still have the fear.
0: I'm guessing that commercial airlines still have a higher safety rate than hot air balloons do. But I don't know too many people that have – there aren't that many stories of hot – you saw the one that a while back, a couple weeks ago, that they landed in a guy's backyard.
1: No.
0: Yeah, and then they had to, like, get it back up in the air, and then they parked it on the street. It was pretty wild.
1: Hot air balloon or roller coaster with some of the videos that I've seen on social media in the last 2 weeks.
0: I will still ride roller coasters.
1: Now, I love roller coasters, but I've developed some kind of a fear of height
0: in
1: the last 15 years.
0: I've always had that, but that's the thrill of it. I will say this. Going upside down doesn't bother me in the least.
2: Oh, that's the worst
1: one. I'm fine going upside down. I just don't want to get stuck upside down.
0: Yeah, me either. What'd you say, Moose?
2: Upside down's the worst part of any roller coaster. I want up and
0: you
2: down
0: don't like it. Okay.
2: And speed, but the upside down part, that's the worst. And as far as the hot air balloon goes, I think it's the fact, I think I'd be interested.

0: still a little bit, but the lack of a backup plan, right? It's one dude in there. There's one guy in control, right? Like, you go on a romantic one, you, your lady, and then one dude. If something happens to him, we're screwed.
1: Are there parachutes involved on the hot air balloons, too?
0: Or great question.
1: Is it really just like, well, there's no last resort?
0: There's got
1: to
0: be
1: your
0: something,
1: own hot
0: right?
1: air is the last resort to find a way to keep the balloon afloat. Is that it?
2: I'm not doing it. No thanks.
1: Like, anyway. We need last resorts. We have last resorts if our equipment doesn't work. You know?
2: Yeah, we go back to the station. You can't just get back on the ground. The only thing I can think of is like something's going wrong, and I'm 1,000 feet in the air, and I'm thinking, why in the hell did I get on this stupid hot air balloon? What an idiot I am! I'm an idiot.
0: Yeah.
2: Anyway,
0: it's like making a bet.
2: Question day today is. Yeah. Question of the day is, would you get on one? Could you be paid to get on one, or no chance, or whatever? Or, hey, I just ride one for fun, whatever. I don't know what you put for answers. I was thinking about this morning as I was getting ready for the show, and we are obviously very hopeful that the Trojans are able to get out of Troy with two victories and go to Omaha. And I was trying to think about where it would fit in the pantheon of sports in the 27, 28 years I've been here.
1: In terms of unexpectedness?
2: No, just in how big of a story is it generally, in general, I guess, comparatively to everything else that's happened in the last 30 years that I've lived in Arkansas. And I got to think it's a top fiver if they make it to Omaha.
1: Agree. I think it's unprecedented because it's literally a chance to play for the main national championship for that sport.
2: Right.
1: It's from a school that people don't think about. That people don't even know exist outside the state of Arkansas in a lot of cases.
2: What is there any story that is even a comp over the last three decades?
1: I can't think of one, truthfully.
2: It's not to
1: take down any of the others. And we did Coach Simmons in yesterday in studio. Their national championship, I think, also belongs in that category.
2: I agree. You know what
1: and
2: just
1: what
2: occurred to me?
1: Built overall.
2: What just occurred to me too is Jermaine Taylor won the middleweight championship of the world. That's one of the biggest things that's happened here in the last 30 years. Obviously, his career demise was sad, but again, at the pinnacle, it was magical, special, unique, unexpected. You know, you beat a guy that had won 20 plus fights in a row. I mean, it was, it's up there.
1: A national championship by Arkansas baseball would qualify in that category as well.
2: There's no question.
1: Making it to Omaha, though, it's not. You can't. It's like you go in. Well, that's the expectation every year. It's still an incredible achievement.
2: Sure.
1: When you get there.
2: Yeah. Well, if you're in the top eight at the very highest level of the sport you play, that's pretty amazing.
1: Yes. But when you're coming out of the SEC and you're Arkansas and you're coached by Dave Van Horn and you've been there eight or nine times, mm-hmm. it's like, okay. Here we go.
2: Yeah.
1: Now it's time to win the big thing. When you're Little Rock and you play in a ballpark that wouldn't be able to host an NCAA-sanctioned event that's not a regular season game and people aren't even sure what to call your school outside the state or even the local media in some cases.
2: Oh, everybody knows what to call it. It's just if you choose to call it what it should be called.
1: Yeah, you're right. You're right. It's the unexpectedness of it that just will smack you in the face. And it would be one of the biggest things I've ever seen in the state of Arkansas since I've moved here too.
2: And they're 18 innings away, potentially. Maybe a few more. But
1: maybe
2: we'll see.
1: 27.
2: Yeah, who knows? And maybe they're, maybe they're, I don't know, 21. Who knows? Maybe we'll get a couple extra inning or games or so.
1: The excitement those guys have to be feeling. Max, what Max is feeling, who's going to be delivering the play-by-play on Buzz 2 today, right?
2: Yeah, Max Coltrane, 3:45 pregame, 4 o'clock first pitch.
1: I just remember the feeling of the butterflies, but when there's I get nervous before everything I do on the radio because I care.
2: Yeah.
1: But there's certain degrees of events where you're like, oh, my gosh, I can't believe I'm here to do this. I'm so excited for Max and for the entire program and for their fans. It's a big deal. It's a really big deal.
0: The stuff like this and the Jermaine Taylor fight, like you mentioned, Justin, is cool because it brings casuals in, right? Like myself. I'm not a boxing guy, but I was super in on it when I knew when Arkansas was there. And now I'm super in on this, even though the Hogs aren't there. It gives me somebody to root for that I honestly probably wouldn't be watching much college baseball outside of that.
2: I won't put it on par. That's a great point, though, Moose. I won't put it on par, but I will say – American Pharoah won in the Triple Crown after the long, the time of the big period it was between. That was up there. That's a huge, huge story.
0: Yeah.
2: Now, of course, it happened again afterwards with a horse that may or may not have been enhanced, Bob Baffert. But that when Pharoah won it, that's huge. That was a huge deal.
0: Well, and to that
1: point, it's unexpected because the Triple Crown doesn't happen.
2: Not very often.
0: Yeah. But exactly. That's, you know, to that same point, I wouldn't care about horse racing much, but knowing that that was a horse from a local one makes me want to pay attention a little bit. Yeah. And so the casuals show up, and that makes it a bigger deal for sure.
2: No doubt.
1: Well, it's like, so what would happen if Little Rock basketball made it to the Elite Eight?
0: Same thing. Yeah,
1: somehow. Or we made it to the Final Four.
2: That would be, that'd be insane.
0: Yes, I always like to think of it like, would my dad know that this is happening? You know what I mean? Like, would my dad, who's probably not paying attention to this normally, have something to say about it to me the next time I saw him? You know, that's the
2: there's
0: type
2: something
0: of person like that.
2: Yeah. Sorry to interrupt.
0: No, go ahead. Yeah.
2: It's a great point. I think it's iconic, too, with baseball. And I'm not saying it's bigger than the Final Four. I'm not making that argument at all. But the fact that it's a place and it's the same place every year, obviously the Final Four moves around. It doesn't, you know, automatically make the Masters better than the U.S. Open. But it is in most people's minds, right? And I think Omaha is iconic and special because making it to Omaha, you know what that means. You don't even have to say the College World Series. You can just say the town, and people know what that means.
1: Yeah, that's right. And I would have to imagine that there's a certain section of Division I teams that would even think to themselves that that word, that place, is impossible for them.
2: Yeah, exactly.
1: And you would think that Little Rock would be one of those places.
2: And, buddy, listen. I know Troy has won a national championship because Steve Campbell, the former UCA head coach, was a part of that.
1: Mm-hmm.
2: But they were obviously at a lower level then. And they have never had anything like this either. I mean, them going to Omaha is going to be the same kind of thing.
1: It's a smaller town than Little Rock by far.
2: By far.
1: And they are having the kind of attention showered on them that they've never had before.
2: Right.
1: So, yeah, that's what makes this Super Regional so incredible.
2: Yeah, it's pretty exciting.
1: They are the winner of this Super Regional automatically... Like, all the college baseball fans that don't really feel they have a team to root for in Omaha will have a team to root for.
2: Yeah, absolutely. All right, we got to hit a break. It is 10:27. When we come back, we'll talk to Zach Gillum about how maybe you can make a little money on the games this week starting at 11 a.m. So let's do it. And then when we come back, we'll chat with him. A little Jack Johnson in the break. Let's go a little upside down, just like on a roller coaster. Moose's favorite. as we head in, I want to tell you about my friends over at Guadney Chevrolet. 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I will say if you're heading north from the capital city, it is the James Street exit. 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We're back at Brewski's in North Little Rock. The Little Rock location also will be showing baseball all day today, including Trojans and Trojans getting after it at 4 p.m. today, as well as the NBA Finals tonight. Stick around.
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5: Last night, the Texas Longhorns won their second straight Women's College World Series by beating Texas Tech 7-3. Today in college baseball, the Super Regionals get started up. The first game of the day will be in Morgantown as West Virginia hosts Cal Poly at 11 on ESPN2 in their Super Regional. Game 2 will feature North Carolina hosting USC at 2 in the Chapel Hill Super Regional on ESPN2 as well. 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The final Super Regional game of the day will be Auburn hosting Ole Miss at 7 on ESPN2. 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
2: All right, welcome back. We're at Brewski's Pub & Grub in North Little Rock, the Little Rock location, again, showing baseball all day today, starting at 11. And I just saw a video put out by Troy Athletics.
12: Can I kick it?
2: And they were talking about the game, and they've actually, just like Kansas, Phil, brought in.
12: Can I kick it?
2: Some bleachers.
13: Their ballpark is about as big, but I think it's about 10 times as nice.
2: Yeah. So they are bringing in bleachers, and it says here that there are less than 100 tickets remaining. So I'm assuming if you're a Trojan fan and you're heading over there, and I mean Little Rock Trojan, you probably already have your tickets.
13: They might have been bringing in bleachers, but they built this. There's this plaza between the ballpark and the football stadium, and they are opening up that entire plaza for standing room only.
2: Yeah.
13: And bring your own chairs. So I don't know the number that they're really settling on for what capacity is for this event, but it's probably multiplied by 3 times at least what the ballpark usually would hold, is my guess.
2: All right, I want to hit a couple of items here, and then we'll get Zach on from Oaklawn. Not sure where he is right now. Are we still trying to run him down, Moose?
0: Yeah, giving him another shout. Hold on.
2: Okay. Yeah, we'll try to get a hold of him. This is from our Rainbow Restoration live fan feedback through our Listen Live button. Moose, the shirt color makes Moose look like he is tarps off on this beautiful Friday.
0: You wish,
2: bud. He does kind of have a flesh-colored shirt on. Justin, get better, says Alex. Nothing is more annoying than a 50-something-year-old man who has to tell everyone every day that he drinks a lot. It's just annoying and overplayed. A, I don't talk about drinking every day. Nor do I drink every day, and I don't talk about drinking a lot at all, ever. So, Alex, I hate to break it to you, you're not even right, because there are things more annoying than that anyway, like you, for example. OD says, ask Phil what he thinks, but I hate to see Landon Schaefer leaving the program. He has a huge upside and obviously a hometown kid. Phil?
1: Yeah, Landon's going into the transfer portal. I saw that just before we got on the air, Justin. And he was, I think he did get drafted, but they kind of knew he wasn't going to sign. I forget the team that drafted him, but it might have been the 20th round. He didn't barely played at all this last year, and he was a shortstop coming out of high school. They converted him to center field or right field. He's really athletic. He's a good kid. And his father, Todd, was an assistant coach on the women's basketball team at Arkansas while Mike Davis was head coach.
2: Absolutely.
1: And Todd is going to enter his second year at Mizzou on their staff. So I don't know where he ends up. You know, I hope it's not Mizzou, because I think Landon, I'd like him to play at a better ballpark than that.
2: Yeah.
1: But that might be a good place for him to actually, you know, to start playing, because he just didn't really put much on film this last year.
2: Speaking of bats and balls, I saw something cool at Junior Deputy. They are doing softball now. They're introducing softball at Junior Deputy. I think that's really great. Ages 4 to 6, they're doing a developmental league. And then 7 to 8, they've got a competitive league. It's coming in July and August, and they're starting practices soon. You can go to juniordeputy.com to find out more details on that. But I think that's fantastic.
1: Awesome. I love it, because of the growth of softball statewide. I don't know if he felt it necessarily within the city of Little Rock, so that's good to see. That's really good to see.
2: Yep.
1: It's an exciting sport. Once you get past the, you know, if you want to be a baseball person and you show up and you see all the dugouts with cheers and everything, you got to get past that.
2: Mm-hmm.
1: I think you're going to enjoy it.
2: So games today, I don't know why I have this up. This is from old. Games today start at 11, and we've got West Virginia and Cal Poly going at it today. Yep, out of San Luis Obispo. Little Rock and Troy is the 4 o'clock game today. North Carolina, USC today, and Auburn and Ole Miss today. Again, all these games are on the ESPN family of networks. On the other side, starting tomorrow, Oklahoma, Kansas, St. John's, Alabama. Alabama's a huge, huge, huge favorite, by the way. Texas, Oregon. Oregon's actually got some power. I was looking at their numbers today. That should be an interesting matchup, actually.
1: I can't wait to see. I want to see the SEC matchups. You know, I'll watch whatever game's going to be on. But Auburn versus Ole Miss, that's outstanding.
2: I'm surprised Georgia's not a bigger favorite over Mississippi State today.
1: Well, but it's partially because Trey Phelps is not playing.
2: Right.
1: That's got to be one reason why.
2: I think at Oakland they're minus 130, maybe? To me, that's worthwhile.
1: I'll say this about Georgia. I don't buy their pitching 100%. I still feel like Mississippi State has a better starting rotation.
2: Okay.
1: And can definitely win that series. But it's gonna take them scoring some runs.
2: Sure.
1: Because Georgia's also going to score. I just think Mississippi State can score on that pitching staff.
2: Speaking of bats and balls, the softball team at Arkansas is losing a key piece. DJ Gasso is going to Tulsa to be the head coach.
1: You knew that was going to happen at some point.
2: Sure. Congrats to him. Excited for that. Not so great for Arkansas, probably, but I'm sure that Coach Dyfel will find somebody to fill in that position. And we should also mention congrats to Texas, as much as I hate to say it. But I will tell you this. I was rooting for them over Texas Tech, because I know Texas Tech put millions and millions of dollars into their softball program, and watching them fall short makes me absolutely giddy inside.
1: Texas Tech has, to me, I don't view their approach as quote-unquote good for college sports.
2: Okay. Too much money?
1: Well, just throwing money at everything.
2: Sure.
1: And look, I mean, when you hear like Jamie Pollard, the athletic director at Iowa State, talking about, you know, the leagues he's pointing out that didn't want to that signed the agreement for the College Sports Commission, but, you know, are still breaking these rules. And I mean, you got a school in your own league, and it's Texas Tech, that wouldn't even sign the CSC agreement.
2: Mm-hmm.
1: So that to me, that was supposed to be the thing that, you know, have rules. We all sign according to these rules.
2: Right.
1: And then we're going to abide by this. And then Texas Tech is one of the first ones that pushes against the idea of even signing. I just don't think they're good for college sports. And the other thing, too, while they have had all this success now in football and men's basketball and softball, their baseball program has totally fallen off in this NIL era. In 3 years, their baseball program isn't even a sniff of what it was before. And they were an annual contender to win the Big 12, go to the College World Series, and now they're an afterthought.
2: This is the worst-kept secret. We talked about it yesterday a little bit. It was reported already, but it's official now. The Hall of Fame series returning to Phoenix December 19th. Arkansas and Arizona will go head-to-head. SMU and UNLV, those are the two matchups. December 19th in the Hall of Fame series in partnership with the Naismith Basketball Hall of Fame. It's the fourth consecutive year they've done this down in Phoenix. So if you're looking for some warmer temperatures, maybe, and maybe an early Christmas gift.
1: Sounds nice.
2: Yeah, December 19th. Anytime. I don't mind going down there even in the summertime, but it's really good in the wintertime. So.
1: And they put out the matchups for SEC ACC Challenge, and the Hogs get North Carolina.
2: Okay, yeah, I did see somebody tweet that. Okay, that's exciting. Where is that? Do we know?
1: I think it's at the Dean Dome.
2: Okay.
1: I think.
2: I got a chance to go over there with...
1: Is it Louisville, Bud Walton, this last year?
2: I got a chance to go over there with UCA last year, and it was pretty awesome.
1: That's a great event.
2: Yeah.
1: How would you like to be the two schools out of the ACC that get left out? SMU doesn't play in it. Cal doesn't play in it.
2: Well, SMU's got a good assignment playing UNLV, it sounds like.
1: They do.
2: I get,
1: but they don't get to play an SEC team.
2: No. Nope.
1: Well, at least not in that event.
2: Yeah, I'm sure there's probably.
1: They'll schedule plenty of others.
2: Jeff says on our text line, brought to you by Middleton Higgner, Justin, tell that a-hole that you have earned the right to drink as much as you want and talk about it all you want. If offended, swallow a Midol with their White Claw and lay down. Thanks, Jeff. I appreciate you coming to my defense.
1: I also don't understand. You're at a bar.
2: Yeah.
1: We're at a sports bar where there is sports on TV and alcohol to drink.
2: Yeah, I don't think there's an issue with me. I don't think there's anything wrong with me talking about which beers I like. And if that bothers you, I'm sorry. How is Phil liking the new gig? I know it's great for the listeners. Phil, will you want to tell us or you want to tell him off the air?
1: This is fun. This is a lot of fun. I love doing this
2: Phil's
1: show.
2: Like, eh.
1: No, I'm having
2: I can take it or leave it.
1: I'm having a great time. I absolutely love this. Mm. Thank you for hiring me. Mm-hmm. Thank you for bringing me out to places like this.
2: Yeah.
1: Thank you for giving, you know, Chuck, I'm still waiting for clothes. I thought I was going to get clothed by the buzz. I'm still waiting for my clothes. Chuck's, I wear the same 10 shirts every week. Basically.
2: Chuck's like, I'm not actually going to give you anything, but I will superimpose a buzz logo over the shirts that you get your pictures taken in.
1: That's fine. You superimpose a proper smile on my face. Like, that's one reason I'm good for radio is I feel like I've got this goofy, awkward smile when I'm taking photos. Help me, please.
2: JW went after Phil when he first got here. Now he's going after Moose. Tell Moose it's Arkansas, not Arkansas.
1: Is that just like a welcome to the show and JW starts going in on you a little bit?
2: Moose, did you say Arkansas somewhere?
0: I do not know what on earth he's talking about. I've never once said that in my life.
2: Okay.
1: That is one way to piss off an Arkansan.
0: Huh. When I would always post whenever we beat Kansas with anything, I would say it's not your Kansas, it's our Kansas.
2: I would say that,
0: but that's been a long time. We lost.
2: Yeah, I would say our Kansas is better than your Kansas. I would say that.
0: Yeah.
1: The first time, so when I went with the Travelers for the first time to Wichita, and their ballpark is right there on the Arkansas River, I just thought to myself, what is going on here? I had no clue that that was what they call the river there in Kansas, and I was a brand new Arkansan, and it pissed me off.
2: From the 479, Justin, please keep talking about having a cold beer from time to time. Alex is the guy sitting in a long coffee hut line at 5:30 after work, headed home to iron his boxers. Alex, you unleash the wrath. That person is such a buzzkill. You don't start in the morning. How the hell are you going to drink all day? That's a good point.
1: I was going to defend you, but you don't need the help.
2: This guy says I drink coffee and tea every day. You know what? I drink coffee every day, too. I don't drink beer every day, but I drink coffee every day.
1: I don't drink beer every day, but when I worked at the Travelers, I kind of did.
2: Did you really? Was that after the games?
1: Well, it was just an after the game thing. Yeah. Everybody gathered in the parking lots at Raywinder Field, and we would just kind of hang out. You know, Valentine would come out and pour salt in the beer and tell stories and whatnot. And
2: I prefer Bill putting, R.I.P., putting coffee beans in a Sambuca more than anything.
1: Always an odd number of beans.
2: Yes. I would run into him from time to time over at Brave New Restaurant, and he'd be in there getting a Sambuca. One time I got the waiter to let me take the bread rolls, and he didn't see me. Bill had not seen me yet, and I was like, sir, would you like another roll? And he's like, get out of here. That dude was a character, man.
1: That was a beer drinking time, but I guess, I don't know. Then I moved over to Martini's for a little bit, but I've kind of chilled out for the last couple of years.
2: You shouldn't talk about Moira Nicole. It's bad. Alex can be great.
1: I just drink water and coffee.
2: There you go, Phil. Now we're talking.
1: Because I'm almost 50.
2: Yeah, that's true. Well, when you're my age, apparently it's not cool to talk about it. So, anyway. Let's take a break. It is 10:44, and we will try Zach at another time. Or maybe we won't. We do have Tom Murphy coming up after the break, and Tom has never missed a call from us, I don't think. We've also got the Red White Report. It's brought to you by UAMS Health Ortho Now. By the way, Tom's segment is sponsorable, and we do have him on every Friday. So if you're interested in that, please contact Leslie at signalmedia.com, Lesli. She's got a unique spelling because she's a unique person.
1: Tom and I had a moment at the Lawrence Regional on Sunday during the second game. And we get along great. It was just an interesting moment. Tells you a lot about the ballpark.
2: Can't wait to hear you guys chop it up about your trip to Kansas. Hopefully he did not get hit in the face with a beer.
1: No, I think he didn't. He All wrote right. good things about their fans because, truthfully, it's just a few idiots kind of ruined the whole thing.
2: That's how that always goes. Yep. Absolutely. All right, as we head in, I want to say about our friends at UAMS. We had Dr. O'Malley on this week, and they are over there ready for you if you are in pain for any reason whatsoever. 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
2: I've known Shock in a long time.
0: You know what, guys? Maybe they were right. Maybe that texter's onto something.
1: I wonder how quickly Shotgun can turn around a liner.
2: Anyway, hilarious. our friends at FanDuel are trying to liven things up for you at the NBA with the NBA Finals. And if you think you know who's going to be wearing the ring at the end, take your shot at FanDuel. I'm sorry, unless Alex is offended by talking about gambling in addition to drinking. Listen, I go to church on Sundays too, Alex. You know, I'm a real mystery. Tell you what, quite the surprise for you.
0: Duality,
2: I'm sure.
0: Of man.
1: You don't need a hug today. You do not need a hug today.
2: 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All right, we're here at Brewski's and about to get it on. Two things I really do like here, too, in addition to the beverages. Hey, Moose! Did you shut your mic off while you're talking?
0: Yes, hello.
2: Well, when you're talking to the people on the phone, if you don't mind muting your mic, so I don't have to talk over you. This ain't the morning show.
0: You're right.
2: That's good. Broccoli. Don't sleep on the broccoli here. It's probably the best in the city.
1: I would never sleep on broccoli. It's too healthy to sleep on.
2: It is. You don't think like bar, though, and pub and grub. You don't think broccoli, but their broccoli is fire.
1: So what do they do with it? What makes it so special?
2: I'm sure they drown it in butter, but it's really good.
1: Well, that does help it out.
2: I don't care.
1: It doesn't take the healthiness away, though. It just adds other things.
2: That's true. The broccoli is just as healthy as it was before, but you're also getting additional
1: things.
2: You're
1: just getting a few extra calories for the flavor. But you still get all of the, you know, cancer-fighting aspects of it.
2: Yeah. My buddy Craig, who you know well, he would come in. He always gets the chicken sandwich here and then the broccoli on the side. And then I always get tots. And then what does he do? Steals some of my tots. And I'm like, you ever hear of asking? Let me talk to Harley here, see what he's got to offer. Harley, how are you, sir?
3: Good. Pretty good. I don't remember the guy that texted in making that comment. But, Jay, Justin, Alex, it's your show. Talk about whatever you want.
2: Thanks, Harley.
3: Yeah, Alex is probably a lightweight. He's probably still stuck on Boonesbury Farm wine. Back when I was touring, I did 4 years on the Warped Tour, and our daily routine, once we got the bus set up for the festival, we always break out the grills and beer. We'd have a beer at 6 o'clock in the morning, cooking breakfast. To heck with him. Make a whole show about beer drinking and whiskey drinking and 10% on sports. Just aggravate him. Y'all have a great weekend, guys. Good show.
2: Thanks, Harley.
1: I think there is a show about that here on The Buzz.
2: Sure right? is. Tap Time, Thursdays, every other week.
1: Right.
2: Better believe they do a fine job.
1: You could line up some shots if you want at some point.
2: No, thanks. Guys, no sound on YouTube. We've been having issues on our audio today.
0: Messed with it enough to fix it?
2: Well, our mics keep getting unmuted locally, which is a real bad thing. So that cannot happen. So we need to make sure that is getting taken care of also. Yeah, the mics have to stay muted on the local one, so it's got to come through the board. So I don't know. If you got a question, just call Chris.
1: I think the topic of morning alcohol consumption is really interesting on a day where they're hosting a morning baseball game in Morgantown, West Virginia. They don't really need an excuse to drink in the morning in Morgantown anyway.
2: Now, there's probably going to be some meth users in a crowd in addition. Works now, but there's an echo, it says. Okay, great. Well, I muted our mic, so I'm hoping that will fix it. Let us know.
0: Okay, let me keep messing with it.
2: You should be fine on your end. I think the echo probably went away after I muted our mic, so I think we're probably fine. Let's just wait and see. Or you could go to YouTube, pull it up on your phone, Moose, and see what it sounds like there.
0: I'm looking.
2: A few months ago, someone who can't remember who wanted us to start using Arkansas-er instead of Arkansan. Back in the day, that was what we Arkansas-ers called ourselves.
1: Yeah, I've seen that was a real term for somebody who lives here.
2: I don't like that.
1: I don't know if people don't use that, though, now.
2: Well, they used to say Arky. I heard Arky used to be a thing.
1: I've heard it too, but I also feel like there's a negative connotation that's thrown in there from people from outside the state when they call you an Arky.
2: Justin, can you at least buy me dinner at Brewski's before I say, I'm ready to receive you, because I'm a child. I laugh every time you say that in the read. I'm ready to receive you? I don't know what you're talking about.
1: When you go outside the state and you tell somebody where you're from, how do you introduce where you're from? What do you say? Are you an Arkansan? Are you an Arkansas? I'm going to guarantee you.
2: No one says
1: 9
2: Arkansas.
1: Out of 10 or 10 out of 10 says Arkansan.
2: Yeah. Congrats to our SEC Finals, says this person from the 501, the Texas Longhorns, for winning back-to-back softball national championships in the Women's College World Series. I still cannot believe Texas Tech paid their pitcher $1 million, and she went 0-6 against the Texas pitcher.
1: Huh.
2: That is pretty funny.
1: Has to hurt to type that, too, by the way. I don't like how that sounds.
2: If only the Zone had merch like Morning Mayhem and Drive Time. Got to get Phil some Buzz merch. Well, we got to get him just a Buzz shirt.
1: It's on the way.
2: Let alone a Zone shirt. We don't do merch, and we've talked about it before, because, you know, when DJ was on the show with me, we talked about doing something, but it just seems copycatty, and it's not my thing to do copycatty. So we'd have to come up with something else that people would want that had a Zone logo on it. I'm not going to do T-shirts. It's just not. That's not our deal.
1: Socks? People love socks.
2: Eh.
1: It's a little too. You don't want to have somebody sweating in your.
2: Well, what's the point? I mean, you're not going to see them most of the time.
1: That's true.
2: I mean, unless you wear it like we do, like athletic socks.
1: So you want something that's kind of out there.
2: There's a company that's Arkansocks.
1: Yes,
2: they could.
1: I love those.
2: They could do a Zone one, I suppose.
1: You know, but you're going to wear your socks all the way up. You got to wear them hiked up.
2: Yeah,
1: that's the only way that it works.
2: I'm not big on that look, but I do like their stuff. They're very comfortable. I've got some good Little Rock socks actually from them.
1: If only DJ and I were the same size, I could have just like taken his shirts, and you wouldn't have to order new ones.
2: Yeah,
1: but I think he could fit two of me in his clothes.
2: I like to think that he's still wearing them. Mississippi State's top two starting pitchers didn't pitch against Georgia in the regular season. I could definitely see State winning that series. Brian O'Connor has way more postseason experience than Wes Johnson. How dare you? I'll root for Wes. I like him. And, yes, that's a great point, though. That should be a better series. I'm probably not giving Mississippi State enough credit.
1: I also think that if you're going to look at which team can keep their emotions in check better, it's Mississippi State. Like, O'Connor is that kind of coach. He's calm. He's tried to rein some of that stuff in from what Mississippi State had done in previous years, and they really weren't even one of those teams that was out there.
2: Yeah.
1: Georgia's the opposite. Georgia's the play with three buttons undone on your jersey and, you know, go a little bit too far in your home run celebrations, toss the bat up in the air, and Wes also is an emotional coach.
2: Have you all considered doing jock straps and G-strings for merch as a bare minimum? Well, it wouldn't be G-strings. It'd be jock straps and game balls. But I'm not – I guess we get game balls given out.
1: Yeah, but also, what are you going to do, wear those on the outside of your clothes so people see it?
2: Maybe.
1: Or prance around just in underwear once a week?
0: That's not bare minimum. That's bare maximum, baby.
1: Thank you.
2: Can you get Bubba on the show? This person from the 870 says, yes, we do, all baseball season long.
1: I think he's coming on Monday, right?
2: Is he?
1: Well,
2: no.
1: Well, you mean the Razorback season ends.
2: How about, Leslie says, beer koozies for the show? Now, that's not a bad idea, Leslie. Although Alex will not want one.
1: Would fit with the new theme of the show, since this is now just a show about alcohol.
2: Yep. Tell that guy at 50 you've earned the right to talk about what, how much, and when you drink, and to go soak his blank in a bubble bath. I don't know if he has one, but you know what? It's 2026. There's lots of things that people have that you wouldn't expect. All right, we'll be back in a moment. It is 10:58, live from Brewski's.
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9: One person is dead and two others are injured after a shooting in Little Rock. Police responded to West 24th Street just before 11:30 on Thursday night. Three people were found shot and taken to the hospital. One person has died. The other two have been treated for non-life-threatening injuries. Police are now investigating the shooting as a homicide. In other news, the Garland County Sheriff's Office and Pafford Medical Services say that they are working to cut down response times as more people get out on the water. The two are launching boat patrol squads who will be able to respond immediately when calls come in. Right now, this is only being implemented at Lake Hamilton, but leaders say it will be a big help. In the past, paramedics would have to drive as close as they could, then get on a boat to head out to the scene. 11 paramedics will be on patrol on the lake through September. For the Buzz Radio Network, I'm KARK's Gary Burton Jr.
11: 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They'll help you weather the storm.
10: Weather from the Fletcher Weather Center with KARK's Pat Walker.
12: A small rain chance for this afternoon, mostly cloudy, a high of 86. That's a 10% chance of rain. Tonight, mostly cloudy, a low of 70. Rain chances are higher this weekend. 40% chance on Saturday. Sunday, a 70% chance of rain and thunderstorms with high temperatures in the mid-80s. For the Buzz Radio Network, I'm meteorologist Pat Walker.
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3: It's going to crack me up every time when we play that. My buddy just texted me and said, did that just say day drinkers? I'm like, shotgun knows us. I just saw Dan Wetzel tweet out, by the way, as we return here to Brewski's Pub and Grub. Appreciate Terry taking care of us. She's doing great work, as always. She's fantastic. There are tickets for sale at Madison Square Garden for Game 3. There are some seats that are down near the quarter that are between $18,000 and $53,000. There are some upper deckers for between $8,000 and $10,000. That's the one where you got to go to your wife or your kid and go, I'm going to have to go to the game by myself. I'm sorry.
4: College didn't matter anyway. Don't worry.
3: Yeah. That's insane. You got to make a lot of cheese to be able to do that. That's pretty impressive. I got a couple of things. I don't normally start with texts here, but I've got some from our text line. Thank you, Middleton Heat and Air. Can you ask Phil what play was the most memorable, or memorable, I'm sure he means, that you've seen or called?
4: This year or overall?
3: What's your most, do you have one that stands out?
4: The one that stands out, I mean, that I'd never be able to shake is when Mike Kubo was killed at Dickie Stevens Park. Mm. I mean, it's.
3: I was actually thinking about a Travs moment, too. I was thinking about when you yelled at Fritzoni, the umpire, for getting lost on the count during a playoff game.
4: And I was reminded of that during the Arkansas-Oklahoma series, because one of Oklahoma's shortstop, Jackson Willits, his dad, Reggie, is the associate head coach on Oklahoma, and he was the center fielder for the 2005 Travelers.
3: I remember
4: which
3: that.
4: Which was practically a major league team. Mm-hmm. And, yeah, the 4-2 count at end of the season would be one of the weirdest. Yeah, I mean, for this year, the walk-off home runs by T.J. Pompey and Christian Turner would stand out. Mm-hmm. The three-game sweep against Alabama, I think, was the best weekend. But, oh, man, it's the unexpected moments. It's the tragic things that I seem to remember more than anything else.
3: It's fair. Ron from Pine Bluff, why do women, girls, ladies wear dental floss for panties? It does not look useful. I agree. I really don't know how that works or why they do it, but whatever. And last thing here. DJ's keeping his shirts for his return to the Buzz. You know what? I hope DJ does come back to the Buzz someday. So, no offense, Phil. Not for this show necessarily, but I would love to have him back over here with us someday.
5: Damn, good save.
3: We talked about some, maybe as a producer.
5: Damn.
3: And from, like, between 10 and 1. I don't understand why our audio keeps, Chuck, our audio keeps popping back on.
5: I'm not touching it. It says it on the screen, but it's happening to me, too.
3: Can you look at this? This shows that it's muted over here, and this one shows that it's not muted. I don't understand what's happening.
5: That one just unmuted me, or muted me, whatever you just clicked there. Yeah.
3: I don't know how I mute your...
5: A-plus radio.
3: I don't even know what's happening.
4: What an unexpected game this is to be watching. West Virginia versus Cal Poly.
3: We got to hit the Red Wire Report real quick, and then Tom Murphy's going to join us.
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3: Yeah, I don't know. I don't know what's going on. Red Wipe Report, Arkansas, Arizona, Hall of Fame Classic. Is that what it's called, the Hall of Fame Classic?
4: Yes.
3: In Phoenix.
4: Yes.
3: So it'll be a shorter trip for Arizona, but I still have to travel up from Tucson. Do you fly that trip? It's a couple hours, hour and a half, maybe.
4: That's a quick class.
3: It is.
4: Although, I mean, they would fly from, I think the basketball team might fly from Fayetteville, depending on situation sometimes.
3: What?
4: They might.
3: What are you talking about?
4: When they play in Central Arkansas.
3: Yeah, that's probably true. Yeah, it would be very similar. But anyway, so that's coming up in December, the Hall of Fame series. Arkansas, Arizona, SMU, UNLV, December 19th at the Mortgage Matchup Center in Phoenix. I assume that's where the Suns play.
4: Mortgage Matchup Center.
3: That's what it's called. It's weird.
4: It's got to be the MMC.
3: What else do we have from the Red White Report we were talking about earlier?
4: North Carolina and Arkansas is going to be a thing for the SEC-ACC Challenge. The game will be played, according to CBS Sports' John Rothstein, December 1st at the Dean Dome in Chapel Hill, North Carolina. It will be the 12th matchup with the Razorbacks and the Tar Heels. Tar Heels lead the all-time series 8-3. It'll be the first time they play since 2023, which was another Tar Heels win by an 87-72 final. Arkansas 3-0 all-time, though, in the ACC-SEC Challenge.
3: There have been a lot of Arkansas-North Carolina matchups, it seems like, in the tournament over the years.
4: Oh, gosh. I'm thinking of, you mean in the actual tournament?
3: Yeah, the NCAA tournament. Yeah, there have been a couple of notable ones in there for sure.
4: Have there been any since Musk took over and you've had this stretch of postseason success? I don't think
3: Maybe
4: so.
3: Maybe not.
4: It's been Duke. You've always teamed to run into the national title, the team that's going to win the whole thing. And then what else? Landon Schaefer, Arkansas infielder, is going into the transfer portal. I guess that's not really a surprise. It's just it came a few days after anybody else that went into the portal went the day that it opened. And for Landon, it's, I think, 3 days after it opened.
3: All right. That is the Red White Report. Let's go to Tom Murphy. Thank you. On the Jim's Razorback Pizza Hotline. Hi, Mr. Murphy. How are you?
6: Man, I'm doing great, guys. It's a pleasure to be with you once again.
3: Well, it's really good to be here, and I wish we were still talking about Arkansas in the tournament. We do have Little Rock to look forward to, though, and they are playing at 4 o'clock, and we are excited. We are at Brewski's Pub and Grub in North Little Rock, Tom, and if you ever get down this way, well, you do on occasion. Love to meet you over here for a cold one or a bite to eat. But anyway, it's going to be a fun day with baseball, even though Arkansas's trip ended a little bit sooner than we wanted it to. Phil and I were talking about your guys' experience together, and apparently you guys were in very close proximity, I guess, during the games in Lawrence.
4: At least for a few minutes.
6: Yeah, you know, I got several thoughts on all this. One, Phil, just to let you know, we did this appearance last week in the media interview room at the Allen Fieldhouse. When I finished, I went back over to the media work side, and a TV guy, so they have overheard everything we said. And we weren't exactly bagging on Lawrence as regional hosts. We were just saying, you know, limited capacity and da-da-da, whatever we said. And got over there, and the TV guy reminded me, oh, yeah, okay, I guess you don't think much of Lawrence. And I was like, we weren't bagging on Lawrence, man. And so, but yes, there I was on the first row outside the press box, and Phil gave me a gentle reminder, hey, guys, just to let you know, we can hear everything you're saying. And I think I was sitting next to Matt Jones at the time, and there's no telling how often we could launch into inside baseball stuff and use colorful language and all that. So really appreciate that reminder, Phil.
4: Yeah, not at all. It was just a funny moment, too. And I needed a moment of levity on Sunday as well, Tom, so I guess that might have been it. I think some of those people showed up already with a defensive attitude just because they knew that the ballpark wasn't up to speed for hosting the kind of event that they were hosting. And I'm sure they'll do a better job this weekend because they've already had practice for a week. But I just think a lot of people there showed up just girding for some sort of a fight, and that included media people.
6: Well, yeah, I think so. I think they knew, you know, Arkansas has been this long-time power. They're the postseason baseball, you know, guru who's here. And, yeah, Bomb Stadium seats basically triple our capacity, and that's with the backyard seats occupied. And so there probably was a little bit of that. And as Matt Jones pointed out to me, look at all the fans around here with Royals jerseys and with Kansas Jayhawks basketball jerseys on, and not as many baseball. So they've got a ways to go.

0: the U of A folks got some beers slung on them or poured on them, whatever, and that was not a good scene. And I think the Kansas officials got that under control fairly quick.
1: Yeah. I'm not surprised the brisket was great because we all know that Kansas is renowned for its barbecue.
0: Yeah. Bill, I don't know if you got any that day, but we had several pretty good meals by their in-house staff.
2: Yeah, it was a good team. I mean, it is a good team. I wouldn't be surprised if they found a way to beat Oklahoma. I'm not sure if I trust their pitching at 100%, but they did pitch to the Razorbacks really well on that Saturday. Not so much on the Sunday. Who do you think will come out of that one, Tom? Oklahoma, you've seen both Oklahoma and Kansas this year. I wasn't all that impressed with OU. They found a way to hit against the Arkansas pitching staff, but I think Kansas comes out of that.
0: Well, them being at home and all, and by the way, I just like Tyson LeBlanc. What good kid. You know, he went to LSU Eunice. And he winds up, I mean, he's in top 10 in home runs, had a great attitude. What he said post-game about, he hit a home run off Beats, a two-run shot. It was a 3-1 game. And, at that point, with Beats on the mound, you're feeling pretty good. Well, LeBlanc hits a two-run shot, and he's just like, that guy's a great pitcher. All I was looking for was something that he hung. And as Beats said later, that was the only cutter, I think, that he hung in the entire game. The one mistake pitch, and LeBlanc was on that. And then he also had the huge home run off Gibbler on Sunday. And so I'm kind of personally rooting for him. OU is a quality team, and Arkansas really held them down, but they've got some depth to their hitting and obviously a lot of speed guys. That's an interesting bracket heading to Omaha because Alabama's on the other side. And by the way, I covered Alabama's last College World Series appearance in 1999 with Jim Wells. That was my first in Omaha, and it has been a long time for Alabama baseball. So good job, Rob Vaughn. The most interesting side of this bracket is the West Virginia Cal Poly. So that would have been the number one seed UCLA spot. So West Virginia has them at home. And the other side of that is the Trojan matchup in Troy between Little Rock and Troy. One of those four teams is going to be two of those four teams are going to be College World Series participants and play each other in the opening round. That's a fascinating one because the other two sides look like power matchups to me.
2: This is so much fun.
1: Yeah, it is.
2: It is the best.
1: Yeah, we're sitting here watching Cal Poly and West Virginia. By the way, the Mountaineers have runners on the corners with one out, and they may have just hit a three-run bomb. So
2: I think that might not be caught.
1: They sure did.
2: It's gone.
1: Yep. Okay. West Virginia out to a lead here in West Virginia. I saw Pat McAfee's in attendance today, so I don't know who's doing a show for him, but he's not too worried about it. Where does Arkansas go from here, Tom? We talked about it a little bit this week, and it's interesting because you were there with me a couple years ago when Dave was talking about the outfield and having to get more athletic. I remember it like it was yesterday. And after this one, he talked about some of the things that popped up at the end of the year last year during their time in Omaha and how they missed out on some guys. I mean, alluding to money and then also talking about losing out on some guys that turned pro for less than what they sold him that they would settle for. So what happens next, do you think, with this program and how do they kind of get reset to get back hopefully to contention for Omaha next year?
0: Right. Well, as much as Arkansas fans really dislike that they're not, playing in a super regional and having a chance, the coaching staff, it did hurt them that they had to do supers and the College World Series extended last season, and they did. That shortstop Brego, they thought they were going to get. They didn't get him. Think of what he would have done, the difference he could have made on this team if he'd been here and then Cogill gets to play second and so on. They did get more athletic. I mean, they had guys like Davalon and Joseph Berger come through. He was saying this when Jace Borfield was an outfielder. They had one piece in the outfield where they struggled was right field. Zach Stewart, as much as he could hit, he wasn't a great outfielder. And then they tried Cujillo there, and he just wasn't ready for right field. So I think overall, if you look at all the contributions of the portal guys, McElvain, great. Damian Ruiz, he was a really good portal addition. But some of the others wouldn't match up to what they've gotten

0: instantly out of the portal. When you're thinking about new, maybe Stewart, borderline in terms of like about maybe what you'd expect from a portal guy, but Arkansas has had the big ones. I mean, they've had the Vahiva Aloys and the Davalons and the Iredales. I mean, that team last year was just loaded with really good portal guys. So they've got to get better depth of starting pitching. They're going to have a lot of guys to replace there. So, but what they've shown year in and year out is they get a good blend of high school talent and portal guys who help them stay on top. But, man, it's the competition in the SEC is not going anywhere. You've got seven teams still alive. A couple of them are going to be automatically into the College World Series because of two matchups. And it's always a race for arms and what have you in the SEC.
1: I feel like there were moments where I was watching players that were great athletes but might not really have a great feel for the sport of baseball. And, you know, like you think about Dave, and yeah, he wanted athletes. He wanted to be more athletic, and they were really athletic this year in some cases, but maybe not really. You know how sometimes when you're going to call a ball player and say, he's a ball player, they were lacking that in some places. Now, there were some guys that fit into that role. Camden Kojal, that's a ball player. Ryder Helfrich, that's a ball player. But I do think that they may recruit to the idea of maybe having a little bit more of a sense of what to do as a baseball player instead of needing to learn a lot of it. Do you know where I'm going there, Tom?
0: I do. I get what you're saying. And a guy I didn't mention a minute ago, Pompey. So he was an okay third baseman, but he had a few games. For instance, one of the games against Kansas where, I mean, throws away a double play ball. I mean, and they end up getting runs off of that. And his batting, he had the big strikeout numbers, but he hit a walk-off. He had multiple big-time home runs. And so, you know, there's always going to be a little bit of a trade-off in the style of guys you get. But I just think they need to get a higher percentage of guys, like you say, are more natural, Camden Kojal-like guys, who he basically filled in at shortstop all season when he's a natural second baseman.
2: Tom Murphy joining us from the Arkansas Democrat Gazette on the Jim's Razorback Pizza Hotline. I want to ask about basketball. We got some news schedule-wise here with the challenge with ACC playing North Carolina. We were talking about some of the historic matchups there in the NCAA tournament, a little more at stake than a regular season game, but it's a good matchup. And then the Arizona game down in Phoenix. So those are pretty good. And obviously Cal has not shied away from top-level competition in the non-con.
0: Not at all. I mean, I think Michigan State's on there, too, and none of these are at Walter Arena. So you're playing three just total blue bloods right there, in addition to Kentucky and the teams in the SEC. And so, yeah, he just likes to have his team on TV at big-time marquee sites against marquee teams, not afraid of any of that. It helps your RPI, and so that's wonderful. I just, you know, the season after that, hopefully, you know, I think the Michigan State game cycles on at home at some point. And then they would presumably be hosting in the ACC Challenge the year after this. So it's wonderful stuff. And Phil was speculating, I think it was a Mike Anderson coach team that last faced North Carolina in the tournament. And unless I'm wrong, but it's been in the last 8 to 10 years that they've played a North Carolina team in the tournament. Hell, I could look it up.
1: Yeah. 2017, round of 32. That's the last time in the actual tournament, in the real tournament. Otherwise, the Battle for Atlantis in 23, the PK-80 tournament, the Phil Knight thing in 2017. Hmm. So I think they played them twice in the year 2017, but it was a different season.
2: Okay, gotcha. Let's see what else is going on right now. I guess not much football news right now.
1: Well, I mean, they're talking about being really close to the dollar figure that they wanted to shoot for this all-in fund.
2: I did see that.
1: I was reading Christina's article about this, you know, the amount of money that they've tried to shoot for, and they're pretty close to it, Tom. So, you know, all the things we hear about Ryan Silverfield, if you're just separating the actual coaching aspect of it, he is really involved in raising money for this fund that they named after his catchphrase.
0: Yeah, good call, Phil. And you're right. Christina had a really nice story about that today where it kind of exhibits the fact that the folks look at Silverfield as a guy who's out in community and is involved, I mean, heavily invested in what the fundraising is going to look like. And I got that sense down in Frisco when I covered the All-In Tour. So they're off to a good start there. Things are looking up from where they were 3-4 years ago from the NIL front, and frankly from where they were when Sam Pittman was fired and Hunter said that they didn't have the resources to compete at the highest level of the SEC in football. And so they're making strides there. They've got the upcoming naming rights to the stadium that they've touted will happen this month. And they've got the multimedia rights renewal coming up. I know it ends in 28, but they're probably, knowing they are working to try to get that thing in place, which would be a revenue enhancer for them. So, and as much as they're doing all that, it might put them in the upper half, the bottom part of the upper half of the SEC, but it's always going to be a big-time arms race competition. And who knows what? I'm so frustrated at trying to pay attention to what the Congress has gotten involved in trying to level the playing field or what have you, but the SEC and the Big Ten weren't sold on, you know, the structure of that bill, and it needed to do more, even though Nick Saban spoke for it. So I'm about at wit's ends between Congress and attorneys trying to fix college football, because I don't think we've gotten much of anywhere yet.
1: It's wild when you see some of the things going on in college sports too, Tom. Like University of Utah accepts all this money from private equity. They fired, I don't know if it was half or close to half, the athletic department. They say they can interview for their new job, for their jobs at this new company that's been formed, which basically forms athletics at Utah.
2: Sounds like Office Space.
1: Does sound like that. That's right. But Tom, the amount of money, you alluded to it with the football stadium naming rights, which is the most valuable thing in the entire city of Fayetteville, and along with the multimedia rights, like that's the thing where you're going to take just an enormous amount of money, more so than they make now probably from whatever the contract is from Learfield. In 2 years, the amount of money that's going through Arkansas athletics will just dwarf what's going through right now or ever before. But it's amazing to think that would only put them potentially in the top 7 to 10 in the SEC.
0: Exactly. But that's, it was necessary. It had to be done. And down in Frisco, Hunter touted that, the multimedia rights, as close to $500 million. And just to hear $500 million was, a little bit mind-boggling. Like, wow, that's a lot of money. And so hopefully it gets football going back in the right direction, because honestly, a lot of the other sports, when you think about golf and baseball and softball, so many of them in basketball are just kind of doing well and making tournaments and having a chance to win it all, like women's golf did. So football is the big one, and that's the one they've got to get right.
2: Tom, appreciate the time. Enjoy the weekend. Lots of baseball to watch, and we will catch up next Friday.
0: Hey, man, thanks so much for the heads up on West Virginia. I mistakenly didn't remember it was on, and now I have it on, and I'm all the better for it. So y'all have fun.
2: There you go. All right, brother. Appreciate you. Tom Murphy on the Jim's Razorback Pizza Hotline. Moose back in the studio. Phil and I are over here at Brewski's in North Little Rock. They have turned the lights down, setting the mood for baseball watching.
1: I got to root for West Virginia. They've got kids from Pittsburgh.
2: Okay. I got to root for Cal Poly because I interned there.
1: Oh, that's right.
2: I told you.
1: Forgot about that.
2: San Luis Obispo, baby.
1: Smart kids go to that school.
2: Here we go, Mustangs. Here we go. Look how there's a very hefty fellow in the front row there rooting for West Virginia. I don't.
1: Ooh,
2: he got down there. I don't know if he can get back up, but anyway, God bless him. Anywho, it's 11:29. We're going to take a timeout. When we come back, we'll do Champs and Chumps, brought to you by our friends at the Washtenaw Bar and Grill, BKC Home Builders down in Hot Springs. 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
1: I'm getting hungry.
2: 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For show, 11:31. Stick around.
3: Genesis of Conway presents Craig O'Neill each week when he joins Roger, Baz, and Justin on Morning Mayhem. 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
5: We got another wild one last night in Game 2 of the Stanley Cup Final. The Carolina Hurricanes even the series at one game apiece after beating the Vegas Golden Knights 4-3 last night in overtime. The Vegas Golden Knights had a 2-0 lead going into the third period. Then the Canes scored two to tie it up and got a third from their captain Jordan Staal to go ahead 3-2. Then with less than 2 minutes to go in regulation and their goalie pulled, Vegas was able to tie it up with a goal from their captain Mark Stone. Then in overtime, Carolina was able to put it away and even the series in front of their home fans with a power play goal from Seth Jarvis. Game 3 heads to Vegas Saturday at 7 o'clock on ABC. And in the NBA Finals, the San Antonio Spurs will look to even the series. The Knicks have a 1-0 lead. Game 2 is in San Antonio tonight at 7:30 on ABC. I'm Moose with the Buzz Radio Network.
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2: Terry, can we order? 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We're back at Brewski's Pub and Grub. 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
2: All right. I was about to say, yes, West Virginia and Cal Poly have gotten the Super Regionals underway, and the hometown Mountaineers are off to a 3-0 start in the bottom of the second, and they're back up at bat with one out. So we'll see if the Mustangs get back on track after a slow start. All right, my champ this week, I got to give it to Chris Curry and the Trojans. I know it's obvious, but their run, an unprecedented one at that, through the regionals, thumping the hometown Southern Miss Eagles. Very impressive, and of course did not lose a game in Hattiesburg. So I got to give them my champ this week. And my chump is going to be Kentucky baseball. They had West Virginia, these West Virginia Mountaineers in Morgantown on the ropes, and they blew it in the ninth inning and lost 11-9. And then in a win-or-go-home game, they lost in 10 innings 6-5. And look, I will say this. They proved that they belonged, at least, although we felt like Mercer or somebody else probably had a resume that would have been a little more intriguing for them to get into the tournament, Phil.
1: But just because you won a couple games doesn't mean you had the resume to be there.
2: Fair. Champ and chump?
1: Oh, let's see. I got a champion. He's really the champion for the entire month of May because he did not give up a run for the entire month of May. And he is Philadelphia Phillies starting pitcher Christopher Sanchez, who's had a 50 2/3 inning scoreless streak.
2: Sheesh.
1: Come to an end 2 days ago. That's the 10th best all-time, actually, pardon me, 5th longest all-time scoreless streak in Major League Baseball history. The longest is 59 innings, which Hershiser did in 88. One inning longer than Don Drysdale. My chump is going to be Spencer Jones. And I have nothing against Spencer Jones. He's coming up from AAA Columbus to the Yankees because of Aaron Judge's injury.
2: Mm-hmm.
1: Aaron Judge is now going to be out for at least 3 to 4 weeks with a strained ribcage muscle. He's just going to be evaluated in 3 to 4 weeks. So who knows how long he's going to be out. And he's obviously first ballot Hall of Famer. The Yankees are having a great season, mostly because he's been tremendous. And I'm just going to say he's a chump, Spencer Jones, because I feel bad for him. It's like, you're the guy who's got to come up and replace Aaron Judge?
2: Yeah.
1: Good luck with that.
2: Yeah, but not permanently, right?
1: Well, who knows? It's like one of these injuries, a strained rib cage can just persist for hitters.
2: That's fair. What do you got, Moose?
4: We'll start with the NBA Finals. Cat, man, he made a name for himself. He stepped up, played some great defense on Wemby. People were not really expecting that out of him, and obviously he's taken a lot of flack for that over the years and not being very tough, but he stood his ground. He had a great game, so that's a good look for him. My other champ is going to be NHL fans overall, hockey fans. My goodness, the Stanley Cup is off to an incredible start. We had a 5-4 game one and then a 4-3 overtime game last night. That was a come-from-behind victory as well. Man, it's been awesome. So shout-out to the NHL Stanley Cup final going on right now. And then my chumps are going to be for some U.S. soccer commentators. We are getting roasted by foreigners online right now and people who have already come over for the World Cup. And they keep shoehorning soccer commentary, and they make all our announcers who don't do anything with soccer, they keep making them talk about it, and they end up sounding really dumb. I want to go ahead and shout out specifically Chris Broussard. They asked him his favorite World Cup moment. He tried to say that he remembered watching a game with Pele with his grandfather, and they called him out because he was 1 year old, when that game had happened. So
2: good
4: he
2: memory.
4: Just had to make it up. Yeah.
2: I didn't mean that he didn't remember. It's just maybe he's not the same as you and me. Maybe he remembers things from his extreme youth.
4: Him and Papaw watching Pele, I guess, really stuck out to him at the age of one.
1: Extra chump to FIFA because they're not letting people bring in water bottles to the stadiums for soccer matches. You are going to just pay for water. That's
4: FIFA
1: it.
4: Is a wildly corrupt organization.
2: I don't think you should be able to bring drinks into a stadium.
1: Plenty of places you can. You fill up your own water bottle. Otherwise, you're spending $13.
2: You can't bring an empty water bottle in, you're saying?
1: No, that's right. You can't bring in an empty water bottle.
2: If you put an empty plastic bottle squashed up in your pocket there's no way they're going to stop you from carrying that in.
1: Well, I mean, there's probably no plastic detectors to make sure that you can do that.
2: But be neat if they had those.
4: Sneak in the fold-up rubber ones.
1: From everything you read about what it's like to go to one of these events or what it's going to be like, it doesn't sound like it's going to be very enjoyable.
2: No.
1: No tailgating. You can't drive to the stadium.
2: Why is there no tailgating?
1: They're just not allowing tailgating.
2: You kill the music moves. That's stupid.
1: I don't get it.
2: I don't either. That's ridiculous.
4: I think a lot of it is to do with the sponsors. Like, the sponsors all have their own events going on outside of the stadium. And so I think they're making you kind of, again, pay for what you wanted to do in the first place.
2: Champs and Chumps brought to you by Washita Bar and Grill and BKC Home Builders down in Hot Springs. Christine DeMayo playing tonight, 7 to 10. They've got live music tomorrow night as well. Brian Ramsey, 7 to 10. And then that block party on Monday. It's also a great place for you in Hot Springs to watch the ball game. And I'm talking about the Little Rock game or any of the other games going on in baseball. If this had been brought to my attention prior to the beginning of Champs and Chumps, I might have made my chumps. And I don't know if I blame the city of Chicago or the Bears organization, but they are apparently making more progress in moving this new stadium to Northwest Indiana, which I am not a fan of. You cannot. It's just calling them the Chicago Bears, and they're not even. It's not that they're not actually in Chicago, because that's not out of the ordinary, but you're not even in the same state.
1: The Giants and Jets do the same thing. And I would have liked to be around in the mid-70s when that debate occurred.
2: You can't move them to Jersey.
1: And those are rabid fan bases.
2: Yeah.
1: I mean, rabid fan bases, and they're perfectly okay going across the river to Jersey, to the Meadowlands.
2: Pigskin just sent me this. James Handy, actor in Top Gun Maverick, found stabbed to death. And he says, who gets stabbed to death anymore? That is a weird way to go out. I don't recognize his face. I'm sure if I watched the movie, I would probably remember, or I would notice him and know who he is, but it doesn't ring a bell. He says, I've been in a hot air balloon in Taos, New Mexico. It was worth a lot more than the $220 price. You would have to pay me more than $220 to get me on a hot air balloon. My buddy Monty said on Facebook, too, or on Twitter, that he enjoyed it as well. He did a hot air balloon ride. It just does not appeal to me.
1: I just can imagine what the amount of shaking that my knees will be doing as we are rising, and it just, I don't know if I would enjoy it. Like, 17-year-old me would have enjoyed that. 49-year-old me, I don't think, would enjoy it.
2: Mm-hmm. I don't see how the increase in funds for the Razorbacks is going to put us in the top half of the league. The other 15 schools are increasing their funds as well. That's been the debate all along.
1: Well, that's exactly. He's right about that.
2: Yeah.
1: You know, I mean, Auburn already has redone their multimedia rights. They're getting over half a million dollars.
2: Yeah.
1: So I don't know if there's an increase built upon that year by year or whatnot. But, yes, everybody else is increasing the amount of money that they're getting too. Here's the difference, though. There are some schools that are just massively in debt for athletics. Florida State, Penn State. These schools are in different financial situations than Arkansas is, because I feel like Arkansas's debt is nowhere near the kind of problem that some other schools have.
2: I love Phil on there, says this person from the 501. Please, Justin, don't run him off. Just be nice. I'm not going to be nice, but I'm not going to run him off either. Merch idea, toilet paper or urinal cakes for the zone? Don't think so. Don't see that happening, but thanks for the suggestion. Appreciate that. And OD says, for Harley, who called in earlier, shout out Boonesberry Farm, and I wasn't going to call him out on it. You know, it's like when John Belushi was ranting in Animal House, and he says, "Bomb Pearl Harbor."
1: Let him go.
2: He's on a roll. Yeah, so that's kind of where we were with Harley earlier today. It's 11:44. We'll take a break. Come back here, and there are people assembling for the big day today, watching baseball again. Trojans first pitch, 4 o'clock. It is on Buzz 2, 106.7, and it will be on the Buzz tomorrow at 2 o'clock. And then if there's a deciding Sunday game necessary, that will be on the Buzz as well, at a time to be announced at another time. We don't know when that will be exactly. So,
1: Max, I can't wait to listen to
2: it. I'm so happy for him. I mean, you've done it several times. This is his first deal to go to a Super Regional. And, you know, goodness gracious, if he gets to go to Omaha, look out. What a deal.
1: No kidding.
2: Because if he gets to go, we get to go.
1: Well, yes, in a completely different capacity, too.
2: I'm about that life. All right, we'll hit a break. It's 11:45. It's almost lunchtime. Oh, I cannot wait for this Philly cheesesteak.
1: Chicken sandwich.
2: Give me some. What'd you get?
1: I got the bird. Whatever the bird is. The free bird.
2: Free bird. Yeah. It's grilled or fried?
1: Fried. Ugh. I'm an unhealthy person.
2: That's a big mistake. The grilled is so good. The fries are great, too.
1: I also didn't order broccoli.
2: Nobody says fried chicken's bad. What did you get as a side?
1: I went with the potatoes.
2: Potatoes?
1: Potato. The campfire potatoes.
2: Never had those. It's a weird
1: try
2: order.
1: Try and milk my plate if you want.
2: Nah,
1: I just
2: try
1: didn't
2: one.
1: Want fried things that said with the fried chicken.
2: You literally have a fried sandwich coming.
1: I do.
2: You're a weird cat.
4: Meow.
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2: Mountaineers 3, Mustangs 0 in the first game of the regionals. We are super regionals. We are at, let me start that whole thing over again. Let me try that again. And take two. West Virginia 3, Cal Poly 0 in the first of the super regional games being played on ESPN today. By the way, the Little Rock game with Troy today is on ESPNU. And if you can't find it on your television, you should definitely come to a local watering hole like Brewski's Pub and Grub in North Little Rock.
1: I finally shamed my father into doing the ESPN Unlimited app, because he would always say, because he watches every Razorback game. He's turning into a huge fan in Pittsburgh.
2: I love it.
1: So I don't know if I can watch the game. I don't know if I can watch it. I had to remind him. It's like, Dad, so their house was built in 1924, and I think this is the same front door from when the house was built. All you need is just to push your pinky through, and you can steal whatever through the front door. I was like, Dad, all these years I've been bugging you about getting yourself a new front door. You haven't gotten the new front door. I think I'll give that up if you just get a smart TV and ESPN's Unlimited.
2: Yeah.
1: And he finally did it. I shamed him into it.
2: It's like $43. It kind of jacked it up on me, but I got it too. And it's a necessary thing now. I mean, and I love that I can watch these games wherever, phone, iPad, computer, anything. It's great.
1: But he would come here to Brewski's if he lived anywhere close.
2: Okay. It is a long trip from Pittsburgh.
1: It's a 16-hour drive.
2: Okay. Does he fly down here much? Does he ever come and see you?
1: They've come. Yeah, parents have come. They've gotten themselves acclimated with Little Rock and with Fayetteville. Absolutely.
2: There was a lot of sports business this week that we didn't delve into, and I could have made Steph Curry my champ this week. 10 years, $400 million endorsement contract with Chinese sports apparel company Li Ning. And I got to tell you, don't know anything about him.
1: You're about to, though.
2: No doubt. No doubt about that. Li Ning and several other Chinese companies have been identified as U.S. government, by the U.S. government and human rights groups, as using forced labor to produce their goods. Well, how do you think they can afford to pay Steph Curry all this money, folks? It's just a simple dollars and cents. It's just so simple.
4: Their parent company is Standing. And they just had an offshoot, Falling. Nope. Don't like that one?
2: I'm going to pretend I didn't hear
4: that. I'll take a break. That's all right. I'll take a break. That's on me. You know what? Hand up. That's my bad.
2: Li Ning, Standing, Sitting.
1: I wasn't sure where that was going.
2: Yeah. It's good. It's good work. The Cleveland Browns, of course, making the move with Myles Garrett. He's now a Ram, as if they weren't scary enough. The Rams are even scarier now.
1: Well, Aaron Donald is considering maybe coming out of retirement.
2: Since 2017, first in sacks, first in pressures, first in tackles for loss, third in forced fumbles, second in QB hits. And, yes, if Aaron Donald comes back, dear God, good luck rest of the NFC
1: After
2: West.
1: After a year off?
2: I'm gonna actually spend the entire next few months praying for Brock Purdy's life. Because he's going to have two really unfortunate, uncomfortable games with them.
1: That would be a team, truthfully, that it's a tough division, so I would put it there. But that would be a team you'd be like, 17-0, truthfully.
2: Well, the team that played in the Super Bowl is in their division.
1: That's why I'm saying that.
2: Like, I mean,
1: because I'm a huge Stafford fan.
2: Yeah.
1: And if you have those two on the defensive line, I mean, who's blocking who?
2: It's fair.
1: But to your point, that's the toughest division in football. That's one reason why they think it can't happen.
2: Yeah.
1: But I'm a huge Stafford fan. I think he's...
2: It's the toughest division, and Arizona's in it, too.
1: Well, then there's that.
2: Yeah.
1: You start 2-0.
2: Also, A.J. Brown making the move to the Patriots. Got to give him some love this week for all the money he's about to enjoy. So.
1: Well, and also the trade that everybody saw coming, like, months ago.
2: Yeah.
1: That was the whole, like... That was part of the Rossini situation. It was like she was telegraphing
2: Rossini?
1: That.
2: Don't know her.
1: Yeah.
2: Hmm.
1: She was telegraphing that trade months ago. Months ago.
2: The other news, the French Open is continuing, and we had an upset yesterday. Sabalenka went down to a Polish tennis player who I'm not familiar with. Her name is Maja Chwalinski. Chwalinska. Chwalinska. Anyway, she, I believe, qualified her way in. Second qualifier ever, it says right here, to reach a Grand Slam singles final. So she went from being a person that had to play her way into the tournament to someone who's going to make millions and millions of dollars this weekend, regardless of the outcome in the final tomorrow.
1: Wow.
2: So what a story for her. And then on the men's side, it has been the Italians handling their business. And so there will be a man from Italy in the final because... Arnaldi and Coboli are going to play each other in the semis today. So one of them will advance to take on Zverev in the final, who won earlier today as the 2 seed. So Coboli's the only seeded player in the other matchup. He's the 10 seed. But you think about it. I mean, the number one player in the world, Sinner, isn't even alive in this thing. And thank you.
1: He was gone earlier than any 1 seed, right?
2: Yeah. And then... And then you got two other Italians. So apparently Italian tennis is alive and well.
1: Italian soccer is not alive and well because their Team Italy is not playing in the World Cup. So they're just going to follow tennis, I think, over the month of July.
2: Thank you.
1: Hey, Cal Poly's on the board.
2: Woo! Let's
1: solo
2: go Mustangs.
1: 3-1 Nears.
2: All right.
1: Did you ever go to a Cal Poly
2: event? Call them Nears?
1: Nears.
2: Is that a nickname for the Mountaineers? I've never heard that.
1: It is. That's what they call themselves.
2: Oh, they do?
1: You ever go to a Mustang sporting event?
2: No, I never did. When I was in California, I didn't really spend a lot of time because I was living for that summer about 40 minutes away. So I drove up there every day, which was great because you go right up the one,
1: mm-hmm.
2: which is beautiful. But I never, I wouldn't like do anything socially there because I was always trying to get back in my neck of the woods. I stayed in Santa Maria.
1: I've always thought that West Virginia is a great comparison to Arkansas in just the terms of what it's like as a sporting state.
2: Okay.
1: No major league team in the state, but
2: yeah.
1: You've got teams that are close that everybody associates with.
2: Right.
1: Like, people in West Virginia are Steelers fans, and people here in Arkansas for a lot, everybody's got their own team, but it's Cowboys and Cardinals. In West Virginia, it's Pirates and Penguins. and Steelers, but they separate for college because there's one major division, one school in that state, which is West Virginia. There's also Marshall, which is sort of like Arkansas State.
14: Right.
1: And the passion that those people have for that team, for the Mountaineers in and of themselves, is just like Arkansas here in the Razorbacks.
2: Remember who Miles Garrett's girlfriend is. It's none other than Olympic freestyle skier Chloe Kim. Okay, I didn't really realize it, I don't think. Phil, I'm sad I have to wait a whole year before I can hear you and Bubba again. Nah, we could probably get Bubba on in the offseason, maybe.
1: Why not?
2: Hey, maybe Taylen Green puts on 40 pounds, says this person on our Middleton Heat and Air text line, and Cleveland tries to make him an edge. He would be a very good pass rusher, I would think. He's awfully long and quick.
1: Everybody's got ideas of how Taylen Green cannot be a quarterback.
2: Right.
1: Yet that's exactly what he's going to be. There's going to be a package of plays for him, though.
2: Yeah.
1: There has to be.
2: We will do the zone rewind next hour. It's pretty substantial because Moose put a lot of work into it, and I appreciate that. Entertainment and birthdays, which are always presented by Brewski's Pub and Grub, will be coming up in our next segment as well. And we are here at the location in North Little Rock. You can watch baseball here or on the South Side, the OG version of Brewski's on Main Street in downtown.
1: That's the one that I know.
2: I will be there tomorrow, I believe, South Side, watching the 2 o'clock Little Rock game.
1: Then that's probably where I'm going to be at 2 o'clock as well.
2: I can't wait. I like hanging out with you, and I like watching ball games. Moose, if you want to come out tomorrow, I know you got to do your hair, but if you want to get away, you're welcome.
4: This one has a real excuse. I got to see if I can stay in the country. Going to Memphis.
2: Oh, I thought that was Monday.
4: Well, yeah, but we're making,
2: Are you making a weekend of it?
4: We're going to flight tomorrow.
2: Okay, gotcha.
4: Have you been there?
2: You're going to flight?
4: Yeah, the restaurant. Have you been there?
2: No, but I've heard good things. I've heard about it.
4: Yeah, it's awesome.
2: Have you been there before?
4: Oh, yeah.
2: What do you get a flight of when you're there typically?
4: They do different meat flights. So there's like a gamey one, there's a steak one, there's a seafood one. So she'll get one, I'll get
2: one. Buddy.
4: Dude, it's they all come with sides too, their own sides. So I'm trying six different meats,
2: baller.
4: Six different sides. It's awesome.
1: I love whiskey the
4: whiskey flight
1: meat
4: too.
1: Flight.
4: Yeah.
2: I want to see pictures.
4: Take a meat flight.
1: Hey, Moose, you need anybody to vouch for you in Memphis this weekend? I'll write you a little letter of recommendation.
2: He married an American. He's fine.
1: Well, she can vouch for him then.
2: Yeah, I think he's covered there.
4: Yeah, she's going to go with me.
2: Yeah. All right, we're going to hit a break. Excuse me. Cal Poly trying to fight their way back into this one. And we are 4 hours
1: Look at
2: them.
1: They've got the Colts logo on their jerseys.
2: That's the Mustang. We are 4 hours away, folks, from Showtime. In Troy, Alabama. 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
22: One person is dead and two others are injured after a shooting in Little Rock. Police responded to West 24th Street just before 11:30 on Thursday night. Three people were found shot and taken to the hospital. One person has died. The other two have been treated for non-life-threatening injuries. Police are now investigating the shooting as a homicide. In other news, the Garland County Sheriff's Office and Pafford Medical Services say that they are working to cut down response times as more people get out on the water. The two are launching launching both patrol squads who will be able to respond immediately when calls come in. Right now, this is only being implemented at Lake Hamilton, but leaders say it will be a big help. In the past, paramedics would have to drive as close as they could, then get on a boat to head out to the scene. 11 paramedics will be on patrol on the lake through September. For the Buzz Radio Network, I'm KARK's Gary Byrne Jr.
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3: Weather from the Fletcher Weather Center with KARK's Pat Walker.
14: It's going to be a mostly cloudy Friday and a warm one, too, up to 86 degrees. Plus, this afternoon, a slight chance of a shower, just a 10% chance of rain. Tonight, mostly cloudy, a low of 70. For our Saturday, it's a 40% chance of rain and thunderstorms and a high of 83. For the Buzz Radio Network, I'm meteorologist Pat Walker.
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5: 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Coming up Thursday, wide open show just for you. 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
1: All right, Brewski's Pub and Grub is always the sponsor of our birthday trivia. I tried to jump the gun there. Moose, I'm glad you had a shutdown. My bad. And we are going to do birthdays again a little bit later, and we will – ooh, another base hit from Mountaineers. We're giving away a 38 special and Kansas tickets. That concert is – is it tonight, Moose, or is it tomorrow?
2: Tonight.
1: Tonight.
2: At Simmons.
1: Bank. Arena. Oh. Can I have a question? This guy was here a couple nights ago, Forrest Frank. You guys familiar with him?
3: No.
1: Apparently his show was sold out.
2: A Christian artist?
1: No. He's a big deal.
3: Oh.
1: Apparently. Is it Simmons? Yeah.
3: Obviously, I think if he played at Brewski's, I'd not heard of him.
1: Well, he would definitely sell out Brewski's, safe to say. I'd never heard of him before. Moose, were you familiar with him?
2: Yeah, he's a big Christian artist. I don't know any of his songs or anything, but I had some friends taking their kids. He's big online. Or starting okay. Big online, yeah.
1: Well, you'll know this about me. If you don't, you will. I'm big on Jesus. Not so big on the music.
2: Yeah,
1: so
2: they do really a lot of stuff right, but that's not always one of them.
1: We're not far away from Weird Al, boys. June 20th. So, are we getting tickets?
3: I don't know if I have plans yet. I usually leave that time of the year open.
1: Well, hopefully we're going to Omaha, but if not. All right, so we're going to do birthdays, entertainment, rewind, what's on tap, what else we got? Am I missing anything?
3: I don't think so.
1: Okay.
3: We got a lot of open space.
1: Well, let's get to it then, shall we? I really wanted to let Moose talk more today, so I tried to cancel a few things. I was not expecting to not have our buddy down in Hot Springs, but that's okay. We're all good. We got plenty to get to, so let's do it. Entertainment time.
3: I'm ready.
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1: Okay. At the box office this weekend. What's so funny?
3: I've been told on the... on the Jim's Razorback Pizza Hotline, Justin, that with the shirt and hat that I'm wearing on YouTube, I look like Billy Bob Thornton. That's the first time anybody's ever told me I look like Billy Bob Thornton.
1: Never heard that.
3: I usually get Joe Rogan.
1: I don't see it.
3: I don't either.
1: Joe Rogan, I can see that. All right, let's talk about what's coming out this weekend. We already got a comment, apparently, on our text line from Middleton Heaton Air as well, but Masters of the Universe, there's a He-Man movie out?
3: There is. I saw the preview for it when I took my son to see the Mandalorian movie.
1: Okay.
3: And I don't know what to make of it. It looks good, but it's like, so I grew up with Transformers, and I saw the first Transformer movie, and I was cool with it, but I haven't seen any of the others. I just don't feel the draw to it.
1: Yeah.
3: I don't feel the draw. No, I was a huge He-Man kid.
1: Yeah.
3: I had all of the figurines, and I watched the Saturday morning cartoon, but I don't feel the draw to that movie.
1: Okay.
3: I don't know if my son does either, because he never heard of He-Man until seeing that trailer.
1: Well, as I was telling Phil in the break, Moose, my He-Man used to make out with Barbie when my sister wasn't around. And so I had all the He-Man figurines, and we had Castle Grayskull and, you know, Skeletor and all that. I had G.I. Joe.
3: I didn't have a lot of G.I. Joe.
1: I had a lot of G.I. Joe. I had the aircraft carrier, which was really cool. And then what else? I guess we had all the Star Wars figures when we were kids. That was a big thing.
3: I did a lot of GoBots, and I had a lot of Transformers. I had Voltron. Do you remember Voltron?
1: Kinda.
3: It was like the five different lion sort of vehicles that would form the big robot.
1: Oh, yeah.
3: Yeah.
1: Hey, kids, this is what we did before video games.
3: It was Saturday morning. Everything from Saturday morning turned into a figurine.
1: Yeah.
3: And He-Man was one of them.
1: Idris Elba is in this movie, this Masters of the Universe. He has Man-at-Arms.
3: Yeah, Man-at-Arms was one of the good guys.
1: Kristen Wiig is the metallic warrior named Roboto.
3: I don't remember her.
1: Allison Brie is Skeletor's sidekick, Evil-Lyn. Evil-Lyn. And I don't know who plays Skeletor.
2: Jared Leto.
3: I mean, look at all the names here.
1: Jared Leto does.
2: Jared Leto.
3: Beast Man.
1: I mean, it's a good cast. I don't know if it's any good. I read a review today. It wasn't very friendly.
2: It's a good cast, and Jared Leto's there, too.
3: Triclops, Stratos, Ninjor.
1: You watch your dirty hoorish mouth, sir. That is an Academy Award winning actor. I don't know if he lost 120 pounds for this one.
3: Who plays Fisto?
1: I don't even know who that is.
3: Fisto is a real character.
1: Okay, I believe
3: He-Man.
1: Paul Rudd is also in a movie this weekend. He's a wedding singer. And Nick Jonas plays a fading boy band star. And they briefly meet and then bond over music with a late night jam session. But after Nick steals one of Paul's songs and turns it into a hit, it reignites his career. Paul risks it all to set the record straight and get the recognition he deserves. Okay. It's called Power Ballad. Also, Scary Movie. Another one, as DJ Khaled would say.
3: I've seen this very poorly reviewed.
1: This is the sixth version.
2: I caught it.
1: Anna Faris. You saw it?
2: I saw it yesterday.
1: You saw the review.
2: Hot dang, is it bad? Yeah, it was it was just the one that fit my time. And I don't know if you do that, Justin. I know you see a lot of movies too, Phil, where it's just like, there's a couple options. We'll see which one fits my schedule. And I am so mad that was the one that fit my schedule. Holy crap. Wow. It was ass.
1: Okay.
2: Straight ass.
3: So I guess you're giving it a thumbs down?
2: Dude. All antlers down. Yes. Terrible, dude. It was
1: thumbs in a bung.
3: I am planning to see Back Rooms this weekend.
1: Yeah, I'd like to see that,
3: too. That looks interesting.
1: There's too much sports on this weekend, though. You got NBA, you got college baseball, you got golf, the Memorial Tournament. There's a green at the Memorial Tournament that I saw yesterday. It looks like it's 20 feet wide. It is so small. It's crazy. I don't know how they do it. Anyway, can you cue me some Evanescence up? Amy Lee, the Little Rock native, says that her son is following in her footsteps. Now, here's the crazy thing. I didn't realize she had an 11-year-old son, but she does. His name's Jack.
3: Can he play the banjo?
1: I don't know.
3: Or the ukulele?
1: She recently brought him along on their run of shows with Metallica on their tour across Australia and New Zealand. According to her, the experience made a lasting impression. Got to bring Jack. Just the perfect age, she says, to fall in love with metal. So the trip turned out to be even more memorable than she expected. She praised Metallica for making both her band and her family feel welcome throughout the tour, which I can see that. James Hetfield seems like a really good dude.
3: Yeah, friendly even.
1: Yes. For her son, apparently one moment sealed the deal. Him getting to experience that in a stadium. Rain gently starts falling during Nothing Else Matters. I'm just watching his mind go like, I'm in. That is cool. That would be a cool moment. This just in, Taylor Swift can afford one of each thing on the menu here at Brewski's. Her net worth just reached $2 billion, making her the richest female musician. Now, it didn't say richest female musician ever, but I'm guessing she's probably up there.
3: Who do you think she surpassed?
1: I don't know.
3: Beyonce?
1: Jay-Z remains the wealthiest living musician, $2.8 billion net worth. Jay-Z remains the wealthiest musician overall. And Rihanna and Beyonce each hold a $1 billion valuation. Right. So, yeah, I would say she's the most wealthy female, but not the most wealthy male, because you know as well as anybody that women are only going to be paid about 70% of what men are.
3: You know, the deal with her husband, I think his name is Travis Kelce.
1: Soon to be.
3: So he's now a minority owner in the Cleveland Guardians.
1: Okay.
3: And the guy who throws him passes on Sunday is as a minority owner for the Kansas City Royals.
1: Okay.
3: What happens when these teams play each other in the playoffs?
2: They get a lot
1: the
2: of
1: Royals
2: free pub.
1: And the Guardians?
2: A lot of free
3: Guardians.
2: Pub.
3: I mean, this tells you such a different thing about professional sports now, because you have professional football players who are in the same locker room who are part owners of different teams in the same division in the American League.
1: That is weird. Duncan Hines has officially introduced a new seasonal offering in its Baking with Dolly collection, Star Spangled Sugar Cookie Mix. Mm-mm. Dolly has given several seasonal treats before, from holiday sugar cookie kits to her home-style pumpkin spice cookie mix. Yeah. This is the first mix designed specifically for summer, though. The new release gives the line's classic sugar cookie mix a patriotic makeover, just in time for America's 250th birthday celebration.
3: What does red, white, and blue taste like?
1: Tastes like America. Tastes like Dolly.
2: Son.
1: I don't know.
2: Freedom.

0: these writers, you know, rounds that they do. I mean, they have so many songs. They just work on songs all day. And so that's why he finally put out this Crittenden County Volume 3 and recorded some of his own songs as opposed to giving them to someone else. So it is crazy. These folks are so talented, man. It's crazy. And obviously Prince is on a whole other level. But anyway.
1: Well, they live within music. It's just like, you know how you were talking about earworms earlier today?
0: Yeah.
1: It's like, do you always walk, or Barrett, do you always have an earworm and you're creating that earworm as you're walking around during the day?
0: I guess it beats the alternative where you can't think of anything.
1: Or that there's a worm actually eating your brain.
0: Fair.
1: Hello, RFK.
0: Let's go to Virginia. Tracy Renshaw is suing Outback Steakhouse for $1.5 million after slipping on mashed potatoes at a Sterling, Virginia location. Renshaw, 56, fell face first into the restaurant's hard floor while walking to the restroom, suffering what she describes as serious ongoing injuries. Lawsuit accused the chain of negligence for failing to keep their floors clear. That's something you will never have happen at Brewski's, by God.
1: I checked the floor when you were talking about it.
0: I looked over
1: totally
0: everywhere.
1: Clear.
0: There's zero mashed potatoes on the floor here.
1: I could throw some of these potatoes on the floor and step on them.
0: You still wouldn't fall on your face.
1: But then they would clean it up immediately.
0: Remember in the cartoons with the old banana trip?
1: Immediate.
0: Yes.
1: It's like all you needed was a banana peel and a car just flies off the highway.
0: How many times did a banana peel do in the coyote?
1: He should be suing the Chiquita Banana Company, not the Acme Company that apparently he's suing.
0: I cannot wait to see this film, by the way.
2: Hey, real quick on that, I didn't jump in when y'all talked about it the other day, but that was a movie they had to fight for. They were trying to do that thing where they use it as like a tax write-off, and they weren't going to release it. But Will Forte kept going to bat for it, who I'm a massive fan of, by the way. He's hilarious. Yeah. That's going to be, I think it's going to be awesome. He said he was so proud of it that he kept fighting for it, and they ended up releasing it.
0: Well, we just had a grand salami from West Virginia. It is now 8-1 Mountaineers, or Nears.
1: I think that's
0: in the bottom of the fourth.
1: Seven runs on homers.
0: Yes. Not a fan.
1: Nears!
0: All right.
1: That's what they're shouting right now at Kendrick Family Ballpark.
0: Randy Travis's wife, Mary, has announced that a new Randy album, that's cute, just getting Randy, will come out by the end of the year. We have a whole new album coming out of archive music. It's stuff that he had sang before the stroke in 2013. Well, that's great. In other news, for the 40th anniversary of his debut album, Storms of Life, the front room at the Nashville Palace has been renamed after him. Well, that's cool. I'm a big Randy Travis fan, and I hate that he's obviously had some health issues, but we're going to get some new music from him, too.
1: That's You've Got a Friend in Me and Short People, right?
0: No.
1: No,
0: it's
1: not him.
0: It's not Randy Travis.
1: I'm thinking of somebody else.
0: You sure are. That's Randy Newman.
1: Get these guys mixed up all the time.
0: That happens. Netflix has halted pre-production on Hannibal, the historic war film starring Denzel Washington. What'd he ever do? As a legendary Carthaginian general. Say that three times fast. The project focuses on Hannibal's pivotal battles between the Romans or against the Romans during the Second Punic War.
1: Sorry, there's only one Hannibal, and he eats other human beings.
0: It's true. With some fava beans and a nice Chianti. The director and Washington are working with the streaming giant to resolve budget concerns before moving forward. Well, let's hope that comes to the little screen because I would like to watch that. And I like anything with Denzel in it. All right. It's 12:20. Let's see. I need a couple more here. Backroom's off to a good start. None of us have seen it yet. But I'm going to contribute to it. They don't need your money, though. They've already reached $100 million at the domestic box office 6 days after the release. It's now the most lucrative movie ever in A24's history, surpassing Marty Supreme, which this company also put out.
1: I didn't see that. Did you?
0: Yeah, I watched it on a flight.
1: Kids liked it.
0: Yeah, it was good.
1: Yeah,
0: good flight. Backrooms launched with $81 million domestically last weekend. So we need to go check that one out for sure.
1: The production budget was $10 million.
0: Isn't that wild? Good for them.
1: Is that like, it was the horror movie that freaked everybody out.
2: Blair Witch Project.
0: Blair Witch Project.
1: That was like $1 million or something and made over $100
0: million. Yeah. Still don't understand that whole ending there. Very, very weird. Tom Holland revealed he's turned down multiple Saturday Night Live gigs because, not nerves, but dyslexia. Fear of reading cue cards, he says.
1: Wow.
0: He was speaking on Amy Poehler's Good Hang podcast. The 30-year-old says his concerns about the show's handwritten cue cards used for last-minute script changes. I'm so petrified of the concept. I think people would give him a pass, and I think we'd like to see him on there. But, you know, whatever.
1: Give him a pass, but it's also... So I wonder how he memorizes his lines to begin with.
0: I guess if he has time to work through it, it's probably fine. I got two other things here. One is Garth Brooks is honored He was in Arkansas this week at the Country Music Awards.

0: photos that Susan put up with him. That's super cool.
1: Pretty neat.
0: Yeah.
1: He's been honored with the Artist of a Lifetime Award by the Recording Industry Association of America, or RIAA, if you prefer. He has 10 albums that are certified diamond, which means they've each sold at least 10 million units. I wonder what his net worth is. Oh, he is trying to sell the rights to his catalog for $2 billion. Wow. Billion with a B.
0: Wow.
1: So if he does that, he'll be worth more than he is already. And last but not least, and I want to applaud her for this, the lead woman for The Pretenders, Chrissy Hynde.
0: Gosh, I love her voice.
1: Is criticizing fans who film live performances on mobile phones, calling their behavior a weird compulsion in a social media letter. She compared phone-wielding concertgoers to monkeys wanking in full view of people standing around their enclosure. She questioned why audiences ignore no-camera requests from artists, even smuggling phones into venues requiring locked pouches. Hynde described the distraction as similar to a mosquito buzzing around your head when you're trying to sleep. She concluded that people prioritize documenting experiences over enjoying them. And, man, I am with her. I am with her. And she said if Jesus Christ walked into a room, everybody would pull out their phone. Well,
0: this is the best.
1: I mean, that's a little different.
0: This is a lyricist coming out with lyrics to criticize people for the way they social. And I agree with her. I'm thinking to myself, how many times are you actually going to watch this video?
1: Yeah.
2: And no one else is going to watch it either. You post it. No one's watching your shaky camera footage of a concert. Yeah.
1: First of all, Moose, I don't really appreciate your description because I take excellent video when I'm at a concert.
0: I would also put Chrissy Hynde's voice up there as maybe the sexiest voice in rock and roll for a woman ever.
1: Yeah, she does have a great voice, you're right. Shia LaBeouf does not have a great voice. He doesn't have very good behavior either. He pleaded guilty Wednesday to 3 misdemeanor battery charges stemming from a February Mardi Gras altercation in New Orleans. He received 2 years of probation, mandatory alcohol rehab, sensitivity training, and anger management classes. You know what's interesting? The interview he did afterwards, I think, was far more egregious than what he did in the actual act inside the bar.
0: I didn't see this.
1: Oh, yeah. He's quite homophobic, and he's got some other issues, too. He's got a lot of problems. That kid is...
0: Might make it tough to work.
1: Speaking of Transformers...
0: Yes.
1: He needs to transform himself into not a butthole.
0: Well, how many of those movies did he do?
1: I don't know.
0: You get fired out of a really successful movie franchise, that probably takes effort.
1: That's probably true. I like Mark Wahlberg in there anyway.
0: I mean, think of all the times that Jeff Goldblum has been in a Jurassic Park movie.
1: Yeah.
0: He's a nice guy, apparently, because he's never gotten himself fired.
1: He's a nice guy. He's a different cat.
0: Yes.
2: If you haven't seen it, you should check out the Shia LaBeouf song. It's called Shia LaBeouf Live from Rob Cantor, and it's fantastic.
1: I don't believe you. I think you're being sarcastic.
2: You like it.
1: Really? You're being serious?
0: Yeah, I think maybe saying you'll like it if you don't like him.
1: Yeah.
2: You should definitely watch it.
1: You watch it. All right, let's go to birthdays and entertainment. And we just did entertainment. Let's do birthdays. And it is brought to you by our friends here at Brewski's Pub and Grubble, where you're having lunch today, watching baseball. Again, we are about 3.5 hours away from the start of the Little Rock game in the Troy Trojan Super Regional. Cannot wait to get this thing underway. Looking forward to it.
0: The campfire potatoes, Justin, are fire.
1: Okay. I'm telling you, I can't get away from the tots, but I'll take your word for it. All right, we're going to do a little trivia and a lot of birthdays. 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
1: Does Jimmy want to do birthdays?
2: No, he's been hanging for a while. He wanted to tell y'all a story about a hot air balloon crash.
1: If you'll turn the music down a little bit, I'll squeeze him in here before we start while you're putting someone else on. What's up, Jimmy?
2: No, we didn't laugh.
1: We're not. No, I gave up. Let me see what Savage has here. Are you still there?
4: What's up, fellas?
1: Hey, buddy.
0: Hey.
4: Hey, Phil, you were talking about the show Dream On yesterday. If you want to revisit it, if you got a smart TV, just download the Roku channel, and you can watch all 6 seasons for free.
0: Well, I may give that a shot. I got a text yesterday, too, that said that it's on HBO Max. So the last time I checked, which was a few months ago, it wasn't there. So I'll take a look later today. Thanks.
1: Thank you, Savage. Appreciate it. Todd, you're going to be with Moose and Phil. You are representing Eric in this birthday trivia giveaway for Oh, they're going to the patio. I was like, why are those ladies leaving? They just got here.
0: It's sunny outside.
1: Yeah, they're going to go to the patio. It's a lovely day. We lost somebody. We lost the player. Todd's still in. We'll have to get a new player for Phil. Todd and Moose. And Phil, you're going to be representing this other gentle person, man or woman, we'll see, on line three. West Virginia 8, Cal Poly 1, Mustangs in big, big trouble. And they are turning to a left-handed freshman to try to save their bacon. He's also going to need to get up there and score some runs for them because they're in trouble.
0: Getting out of hand.
1: For goodness sakes, Moose, are we ready or what? Oh, thanks,
2: yeah,
1: Josh.
2: Yeah, we're good.
1: Hey, buddy, appreciate you. All right, here we go. NFL footballs are made out of what?
0: Horse hide.
1: No.
0: Pigskin.
1: No.
0: Plastic.
1: Cowhide. Cowhide.
0: Cowhide. Well, it's called a pigskin.
1: Yes. Why is it called a pigskin when it's really made out of cow?
0: Maybe it used to be made out of pigskin.
1: Don't think so. What 1981 movie required 7,000 snakes?
2: Raiders
0: of the Lost Ark.
1: I'm going to call it a tie.
2: No way. That
1: snakes.
2: Was me.
1: Why did it have to be snakes?
0: Asps.
1: Fine, Moose.
0: Very dangerous.
1: Asps. Very dangerous. That's just my pet snake, Reggie. Anyway.
0: To grow some backbone.
1: Let's move on. On this day in history, Ford Motor Company founder Henry Ford initiated a 32-hour work week. Boy, I wish that had stuck. What year was that?
0: 1920.
2: 1928.
1: 37. The French Revolutionary calendar had 10-day work week, or 10-day weeks, rather, called decades, or decades, I don't know. They allowed one day off, basically, every 10 days as a leisure day. Crazy. From 1929 to 1940, the Soviet Union used a calendar with 5- and 6-day work weeks and a rest day assigned to a worker either with a color or a number. Anyway, there's a long history here. In cultures with 4-day work weeks, the three Sabbaths derive from the culture's main religious tradition: Friday for Muslims, Saturday for Jews, and Sunday for Christians. I would like it. I wish we could do, and obviously we'd have to be in a different industry, but I would love to work at a job where you could do 4 tens and have 3 days off.
0: Well, if you think about this, too, if Muslims get Fridays, Jews get Saturdays, Christians get Sundays, God has no day off.
1: Yeah?
0: He doesn't get a weekend.
2: Busy guy.
1: I would love a four-day work week. I really would. I think it would be amazing. I would be willing to work, almost be willing to work 4 12s in exchange for 3 days off.
0: We might be trending in that direction at some point soon for school.
1: Because right now I'm working 5 10s plus some on the weekend, so I'm not doing very well.
0: Well, I have like 7-day work weeks during baseball season.
1: People are like, what are you doing? You only work 3 hours a day.
0: Yeah.
1: That's not actually accurate.
0: Doesn't work like that.
1: No. Yeah, anyway, so here we are.
0: That's the thing about like work weeks. That's how I would I would forget what day it was, Justin, until I started doing daily radio. It's the only thing that keeps me knowing what Monday is and what Thursday is and what Friday is.
1: On this day in 1955, Mickey Mantle reportedly hit a really, really long home run off of Billy Pierce for the Chicago White Sox. Phil, how far was the home run purported to be?
0: I think it was like 500. I think it was 520 feet.
1: What do you say, Moose?
2: 521, Bob.
1: Correct. 550. I got to call BS. There is no way in Hades that he hit a ball 550 feet.
0: What they did, and I think I read about this, was they measured where they picked the ball up.
1: Yeah.
0: Maybe not where it landed.
1: It landed on a city street and rolled.
0: Yeah.
1: Yeah. All right, let's get to birthdays. This guy is a comedian. He goes by his actual name on Curb Your Enthusiasm.
0: Larry David.
1: Also,
0: Jeff Garland.
1: Jeff Garland. Oh, very nice. Good, Phil. You're on the board. How old is Jeff Garland today?
0: Ooh, Jeff Garland is 72.
1: You know, we had his wife on, the actress.
0: Susie?
1: Yeah, her
0: She's
1: last name.
0: Amazing.
1: Her last name is Essman, E-S-S-M-A-N. Yeah. I told her they should have named you Susie Effman because you are the queen of the F-bomb. She really liked that.
0: Master at that word.
1: She was a great guest, actually. What'd you say, how old? 70 what?
0: 72.
1: What do you say there, Moose?
2: 70.
1: You're going the right way. He's 64. This guy's an actor. And to celebrate his birthday, he probably got up at 4 o'clock and worked out like he does every other day.
2: Mark Wahlberg.
0: Clint Eastwood.
1: Mark Wahlberg, that's right.
2: Mark Wahlberg.
1: Got it. How old is Mark Wahlberg?
0: 54.
1: Oh, go ahead. Moose?
2: I'll go 52.
1: He's 55. Double nickel. This guy is one of the three saxophonists you can name.
2: Oh.
0: John Coltrane.
2: The dude in the E Street Band, is it that one?
1: Oh, apparently there's only one. You guys are going to kick yourselves when you don't get this.
2: Oh, Bill Clinton.
0: Kenny G.
1: Kenny G.
2: Oh, duh.
1: How old is Kenny G today, Moose?
2: 63.
0: Kenny G is 69, man.
1: 70. All right, you're back in it. It's 5-4. It comes down to this. This guy, and I don't know if you watch the show or not, but Maddox and I love it, is one of the four, although he stepped away from the show now, but he was one of the four original Impractical Jokers.
0: Oh, gosh.
2: Q,
0: I have no idea.
2: I kind of remember their names.
1: No.
2: So Q, Sal.
1: No. Murr.
2: Murr, yeah.
1: And this
2: Somebody
1: guy.
2: Murray. Oh, man. Brian.
1: Happy
2: Brian.
1: Birthday.
2: Brian. Brian.
1: Joe Gatto is 50 today. Joe Gatto's 50 today. Moose by a nose.
0: Did not know.
1: Oh, wait, I lied.
0: There's one more?
1: Two. Forgot the back of the page. This guy is in a movie we mentioned off the top of the show. Or early in the show. Maybe he was in the 11 o'clock.
2: Idris Elba.
1: He was in Office Space and Sex and the City and Swingers.
2: Oh, Ron.
1: Yes.
2: Livingston?
1: Yes.
0: Livingston.
1: Oh, he stole it from me. We're tied at five.
2: What did Phil get?
1: How old is Ron Livingston? For the win.
0: Who goes first?
1: You.
0: Ron Livingston is 56.
2: 57.
1: He's 59. Moose, you're the winner. Also, RIP, this is the birthday of one Ryan Mallett. Would have been 38 today.
0: Wow.
1: Yeah.
0: Hey, just got pushed over. Thank you.
1: Isn't that right? 38. That's right, 38. Anyway, RIP. Gone too soon, my man. What a character. 12:33. To the break we go. And we'll keep you updated on this baseball game, although it's not much of one right now. Top of the fifth in West Virginia, very much in control. What time does our second game start at 1?
0: I believe so. I will tell you that in a quick moment here.
1: Yeah, let's run down the whole schedule when we come back. We'll do the rewind on the other side of the break as well. And as we head in, I want to tell you about, our friends at Guadagnino Chevrolet. 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
2: Last night, the Texas Longhorns won their second straight Women's College World Series by beating Texas Tech 7-3. Today in college baseball, the Super Regionals get started up. The first game of the day will be in Morgantown as West Virginia hosts Cal Poly at 11 on ESPN2 in their Super Regional. Game 2 will feature North Carolina hosting USC at 2 in the Chapel Hill Super Regional on ESPN2 as well. 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The final Super Regional game of the day will be Auburn hosting Ole Miss at 7 on ESPN2. I'm Christian Weaver with the Buzz Radio Network.
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0: All right, we're back at 12:39. Some text here from Middleton Heat and Air. Thank you. I must have misheard. We were talking about Todd from Birthday Trivia. Okay, glad we got you squared away there. Just watched the Shia LaBeouf song on YouTube. Kind of strange, but very funny. Okay, it's going to be stuck in your head, Moose says. Susie Essman's a big Knicks fan, says this person on our text line. And they also say Garth Brooks sucks, except that summer. As someone who likes older women, I can appreciate that song. Okay. Unfortunately, jobs at work, 4-10s, often have required overtime for Fridays and even Saturday. Ask me how I know. I'm so tired. That sounds terrible. She's absolutely right. People who watch a concert or game behind their phone, they're just as bad as the people who don't return the shopping carts. I don't know if that's quite the same, but that's pretty bad. And again, I don't mind if you take a short video or a couple pictures, but don't film the whole thing. It's stupid. Rebecca says Forrest Franks is great. Of course you like Forrest Franks. That makes sense. I think Phil would be great doing John Boy type videos. First one should be the Miss Foul Ball in Omaha.
1: I think I'll leave that one alone.
0: If you haven't heard Forrest Park, you should check out his songs. No, I'm good. Watching Phil with that shirt, we already did that, Billy Bob Thornton. While mountaineers, the official term, some people may informally use variation like nears or ears. Okay.
1: I've heard them shout nears a lot.
0: All right. I've heard them shout it's time for the zone rewind, so let's get to that.
2: Now it's time to look back. It's the best interview and show moments of the week. It's the Zone Rewind.
0: Indeed it is. And we are here at Brewski's Pub and Grub enjoying some baseball, enjoying some lunch. How was your chicken sandwich, sir?
1: That's really good.
0: Yep. Phil is a slow eater, Moose. If you were watching the video during the top of the hour break, I ate my Philly cheesesteak in approximately 42 seconds.
3: He eats his food in one commercial break. I can stretch lunch out through an entire show.
0: Yeah, it's amazing. I crush when I go. I get to it.
3: Is this a talent or is that annoying?
0: Yours?
3: Huh?
0: What I'm doing. It doesn't bother me. I don't care what pace you eat.
3: I have been criticized for my pace of eating sometimes.
0: By whom?
3: Well, I'm doing these things that's called talking and chewing and swallowing and, you know,
0: trying
3: to
0: show
3: social events.
0: Yeah, I crush in the break. Moose, where do you fall on that? Fast or slow? Or in between?
4: I thought I ate pretty quick until I married into my wife's family, and those dudes put down food in like 2 minutes. They spend all day cooking, and then they're done. No seconds,
0: yep.
4: Just knock it out in under 3 minutes, and it blows me away every time.
0: That's funny. Okay.
3: It takes me so long to eat lunch that by the time I take my last bite, it's dinner.
0: Yeah, it's good work.
4: Isn't it cold, Phil? Isn't it mushy?
3: A little bit.
0: All right, let's get to the rewind. We got to get to going here. It's 12:42. Bubba Carpenter joined us one last time. His thoughts on Kansas fans.
5: I'm going to drink all the happy juice before the season starts next year, and I'm going to be Mr. Positive throughout the season.
6: Bubba, thanks for keeping me in check yesterday.
7: You're good, too. I know it was frustrating, buddy. There's a lot, and we could get into that another time. If y'all want to call and talk to me, there's a lot I'd like to say about the way I feel bad for our parents, the Razorback players' parents,
0: mm-hmm.
7: where they had to sit and what they had to go through. I don't know if y'all talked about that yet.
5: Yeah, we had a caller.
7: The moron was that put the seating chart there is an idiot and has no clue, because there's no way you put your parents, the players' parents, next to the student section.
0: Yeah.
7: That's idiotic. Yeah. And one more thing. I know we're over time probably. When the fans, listen,
5: thing.
7: The fans booed. The fans booed. When we announced the all-tourney team, the all-regional team, I mean, our fans at Baum Walker would have never done that. But they were...
0: Moose, can you turn it down, the music down, just a hair? It's a little hot.
4: Sorry, yeah, the hotkeys are thrown off there, sorry.
0: I gotcha. We also got a discussion this week. I don't even know how we got on this topic. We were talking about big athletes. There's a couple of plus-size baseball players we saw in the regionals last week. And then we talked about describing them versus describing female athletes.
5: He's got a lot of big dudes that pitch for him. Chris Curry does. And I mean tall. There's also a couple of guys that are pretty girthy.
8: Hey.
5: I don't know the kid's name. But
8: handsome,
5: he pitched his butt off this weekend, but he is he's a full-figure fella, I got to tell you. And I like it.
6: I love that you use that term. I never use the word girthy for male sports, but I will for women's sports, because they never, you know, I don't know what to say when you've got, like, you know, that Audi Crooks who played for Iowa State. I think she transferred to Oklahoma State.
5: Yeah.
6: What do you call her? I don't want to call her.
5: That's what I call her. I call her a traitor.
6: But I don't want to. I don't want to. Exactly. There's certain words that you're just not going to use.
5: Rotund?
6: So not,
5: is rotund out of bounds?
8: Yeah, a woman there's a of great stature.
6: There's a certain, there, you know, what are you going to call her? Big boned? I mean,
5: well,
6: it's a,
5: you know what Pat Bradley
6: would
5: say.
6: Personality? I don't know. Yeah. It's that you want to at least let people know that she's very wide from the shoulders all the way down.
8: Pat wide Bradley is not the word.
5: No,
8: I'll tell you that.
5: She is a cylinder. Pat Bradley would tell you that's he's got a strong base. That's the way Pat would phrase it. So there you
6: yeah,
5: go.
6: But nobody worries about calling some big first baseman that plays, you know, in somewhere in college baseball fat. They'll do that. I mean, Bubba will call him that. Bubba will say looks like he hasn't missed a meal or anything, or that he's wearing an extra medium or whatever.
5: Yes. Now, we are more respectful generally, I think, of our female athletes.
6: For good reason.
5: And again, you look at the websites around the country, they have heights listed. They do not have weights listed.
0: Usually. There are a couple exceptions there.
3: Just a couple.
0: We also had a funny story from Joe Klein this week about going to dinner with Larry Bird, who's kind of
9: the
0: popular.
9: The greatest ones were, though, when Larry and I'd go out to eat, people would, and he'd be like, I'd be sitting there eating, he'd go, here we go, look at this. And a guy would come over there, and Larry was the best at it, and he would stand at the table, and Larry would not acknowledge, and he would just stand there, and it was so awkward, and there were times, like, they would just stand there, like, for 4 or 5 minutes. I'm serious. Like, while we're eating, they'd standing right there, and Larry
5: he would not even look up at him.
9: No, and finally Larry would look up at him and go, what do you want? He'd go, hey, Mr. Bird, I don't want to bother you. And then he would go, then don't. And he would go down and start eating. I hate to bother you, Mr. Bird. Well, then don't. And he would start eating again.
5: That's money.
0: We also talked about Lorde. It was her birthday this week.
3: Yeah.
0: And Phil is a big fan of her song, mostly because of the... Because
3: I don't even know the lyrics to her song.
0: Weird Al Takeoff.
3: Lorde.
5: Boom.
8: Nice, Phil.
3: Well, what? And all I'm Royals. Thinking of is I'm thinking of Weird Al when I hear this.
8: Yeah.
5: Foil?
3: Yes. I never seem to finish all my food. Go ahead, sorry.
5: Go ahead, nerd.
8: No, I'll keep it coming, dude.
5: I think any up
3: from the waiters. So I just keep what's still unchewed.
5: Nerd.
3: And I save it home. I take it for later. But then I deal with fungal.
0: All right, we had a very heated discussion about a fan on the court. And Phil kept trying to make it a jokey discussion, but I was very upset about the whole thing. And I didn't think it was funny at all. And that might have been that was the closest I've ever been to being irritated with you.
3: What you need is the pit that is under Jabba. And, you know, the Jabba drops all the people down into that gets eaten by the monster there. You need to be Jabba the Hutt. You need to have a floor that opens up and sucks them down below.
8: You're
3: otherwise,
8: right.
3: What are they going to do?
5: You're screwing around. I'm getting pissed off over here. Okay, sometimes I feel like we're having separate conversations. We've done this before. You and I have been friends long enough. But Phil is like in his bag over here, like playing games. I'm not joking around right now. I want absolute violence to prevent this kind of thing from happening. You can't just kill people in the street after you watch them kill somebody because we have a legal system. But if you run on a court, you need to be escorted off the court with violence. Agree or disagree, I want a poll put up immediately.
3: I'm just telling you that there are instances where people do this and they are just dragged. I mean, I've seen
5: you're right,
3: I've
5: football's seen people, a different environment.
3: I've seen people run onto the baseball field in Omaha and get form tackled by a member of the grounds crew.
5: That's what I need.
3: Because there was no security.
5: I think that's my point, Phil, is I'm mad that they didn't kill this guy last night. I don't mean literally, but like they should have roughed him up a little
0: that's
5: bit.
0: Mean. I'm a psycho.
6: The only thing is, like, you can't just have state-sponsored corporal punishment without some sort of due process. You know, and I feel like the NBA banning them for life from ever being able to go to another NBA event or maybe just the arenas overall, which could also be concerts.
5: Yeah.
6: Hopefully, I mean, that could be enough, maybe, because they can never step foot in any NBA arena again.
0: That's good. I also would like to have had them beaten up. Anyway, Evan Lee is the pitching coach for Little Rock. He will play a key role this weekend as they try to knock off Troy and go to the College World Series. He joined us in the zone this week.
3: Do you ever harken back to any of your experience, you know, being in postseason series at Arkansas, the 2 years that you were there with this, or is this just something that's completely different?
10: Oh, no, absolutely. As a coach, obviously you're on the other side. You can't control it. You're calling pitches and you're scouting and you're doing all the things that you need to be prepared for that. But on the player side, it's just a completely different animal from an emotional standpoint, from a stress level standpoint. And so it's just about teaching them about experience, like just like being able to simplify it to like, hey, if we dominate the leadoff man, if we get the leadoff man out and then we dominate with two out, that's going to put us in a great situation and a spot to be able to win the baseball game. And so that's what I've been harping on to these guys is like, hey, two out pitching is important and crucial when it comes to the postseason, because as you've seen around college baseball, man, there's been a lot of lightning struck with two outs. And so everybody, the two out hit will get you to baseball heaven. And so that's the biggest thing I've been harping on just from my experience in the postseason with our run to Omaha and being able to pitch in those regionals and be able to shut them out at 3 o'clock and things like that. Like just things that you go back and you harp on. It's like, hey, like leadoff men out, no leadoff men walks, two out pitching in the postseason. That's where it really rears its ugly head if you have success or if you fail.
0: All right, last thing here. Chris Curry joined us talking about Troy, their opponent this weekend. We asked you yesterday, when do you start scouting? And you said, already have. So what can you tell us about Troy?
11: Well, everybody in the regional you know is a potential opponent. And so you try, when you're not playing and doing your things, to catch parts of the game. And then also, I enjoy the excitement of the big moments. And I have a lot of friends that are coaching. And so we are texting each other, pulling for you, buddy. Attaboy, you know, because it's hard. It's hard to get to a regional. It's hard to win a regional. But then as it starts getting more narrow and we knew which super we were matched up with, should we win, then you start really paying attention to who's in the winner's bracket and what do you know about them. And then, of course, last night, we got home about 4 from Hattiesburg in the afternoon, and they played at 5. So I went right to my chair and sat down and watched the entire game because, you know, playing the winner.
0: Right.
11: So it started immediately, and then I'm looking on my laptop as I'm sitting there, and I already know some stats. For example, they hit 290 for the year, which is almost identical to what we hit. They stole about 45-50 bases, which is, as Phil knows, that's not a lot for a team. We're right in that range. We don't run a lot, so that also tells me they want to hit for power a little bit. The ERA for the team is in about 5.7 area, but they've got some good arms. The kid closing last night for Troy was in the mid-90s, mm-hmm. So you got to think you're going to see him. And so are they left-handed dominant at the top? All of those things I was looking at.
0: All right. We will be back after this. It's 12:51 as we head in. Want to mention our friends at FanDuel. Again, if you want to wager on the NBA Finals, take your shot with FanDuel. And you might be celebrating a victory of your very own. Go to FanDuel.com/Arkansas. 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You bet $5 for 7 straight days, and there's a $350 in bonus bets guaranteed. Again, $5, 7 consecutive days. Pretty simple deal. Play your game. You want to bet on the Spurs? Fine. You want to bet on the... Oh, my gosh. I'm just having a brain fart. Don't tell me. Don't say it. Spurs. Oh, Knicks. That's right.
4: Blue and orange.
0: Jeez, Louise.
4: There you go.
0: It's about a stroke. I just had a stroke over here. You guys watch that happen. Anyway, it's all available at FanDuel. And how many points is Brunson going to get? I don't know. But you can wager on it. How many assists? Do a little parlay. A little bit of money goes a long way, baby. You can win a whole bunch of money with just a little bit of an investment. Again, but $5, 7 straight days, $350 in bonus bets at FanDuel. 21 and up here in Arkansas. And you have to bet a $5, or you have to put $5 in as a first deposit. The bonus is issued as a non-withdrawable bonus bet, and they expire 7 days after receipt. If you have a gambling problem, 1-800-GAMBLER. Back at Brewski's. I have a Brewski's problem. I'm here too much, but I don't want to give it up.
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0: All right, well, the Mustangs of Cal Poly have been put back in the barn by West Virginia so far, 8-1 in the bottom of the sixth, and the game's on ESPN2. The Southern Cal North Carolina game will follow this one on ESPN2. Thank you very much. Little Rock and Troy, 4 o'clock, most important game of the day on ESPNU. Mississippi and Auburn at 7 o'clock tonight on ESPN2. All kinds of Major League Baseball today, and the NBA Finals continue tonight on ABC. 7:30, critical but not must-win game for the Spurs taking on the Knicks. We have some disagreement on that. And, of course, on the Buzz, we've got the Travelers playing on the Buzz for the first time tonight. So that will be on the Buzz because we've got Little Rock going over on Buzz 2 starting at 3:45. And the Travelers will be on at 6:50 tonight. So you can listen in to their game against Corpus Christi tonight. And then tomorrow, the Trojans game will be on Buzz, the Buzz, 103.7. All right, let's see what's happening with Out of Bounds. Wes?
20: Coming up, we got Mark the Magician giving us some picks for the Belmont. 2:10, Steve Sullivan hanging out in the studio. We'll talk some Trojans baseball. At 2:30, Neil Atkinson from Bet Saracen. Big news from Saracen yesterday. The hotel is open. At 3:30, Brian Edwards, VegasInsider.com, with some NBA picks for you. 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
0: Where are you watching the game today?
20: I may go out to walk-ons, hang out with my buddies out there.
0: Sure, cool. Well, thanks to our friends here. We appreciate Brewski's Pub and Grub. Great spot to catch the games all weekend long as well.
3: Go and, Trojans.
0: Yes, go Trojans indeed. Moose, great week. Good job. And we will be on the road Monday at the Hall of Fame Golf Tournament out at Chenal. Yeah, absolutely.
1: 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Stay up to date with the latest Razorback news with the Red White Report. Every weekday with Justin and Phil on The Zone. 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
23: One person is dead and two others are injured after a shooting in Little Rock. Police responded to West 24th Street just before 11:30 on Thursday night. Three people were found shot and taken to the hospital. One person has died. The other two have been treated for non-life-threatening injuries. Police are now investigating the shooting as a homicide. In other news, the Garland County Sheriff's Office and Pafford Medical Services say that they are working to cut down response times as more people get out on the water. The two are launching boat patrol squads who will be able to respond immediately when calls come in. Right now, this is only being implemented at Lake Hamilton, but leaders say it will be a big help. In the past, paramedics would have to drive as close as they could, then get on a boat to head out to the scene. 11 paramedics will be on patrol on the lake through September. For the Buzz Radio Network, I'm KARK's Gary Burton Jr.
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2: Weather from the Fletcher Weather Center with KARK's Pat Walker.
25: It's going to be a mostly cloudy Friday and a warm one too, up to 86 degrees. Plus, this afternoon, a slight chance of a shower, just a 10% chance of rain. Tonight, mostly cloudy, a low of 70. For our Saturday, it's a 40% chance of rain and thunderstorms and high of 83. For the Buzz Radio Network, I'm meteorologist Pat Walker.
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0: We asked you yesterday, when do you start scouting? And you said, already have. So, what can you tell us about Troy?
1: Well, everybody in the regional, you know, is a potential opponent. And so you try, when you're not playing and doing your things, to catch parts of the game. And then also, I enjoy the excitement of the big moments. And I have a lot of friends that are coaching. And so we are texting each other, pulling for you, buddy, attaboy, you know, because it's hard. It's hard to get to a regional. It's hard to win a regional. But then as it starts getting more narrow and we knew which super we were matched up with, should we win, then you start really paying attention to who's in the winner's bracket and what do you know about them. And then, of course, last night, we got home about 4 from Hattiesburg in the afternoon, and they played at 5. So I went right to my chair and sat down and watched the entire game because, you know, playing the winner.
0: Right.
1: So it started immediately, and then I'm looking on my laptop as I'm sitting there, and I already know some stats. For example, they hit 290. For the year, which is almost identical to what we hit. They stole about 45-50 bases, which is, as Phil knows, that's not a lot for a team. We're right in that range. We don't run a lot, so that also tells me they want to hit for power a little bit. The ERA for the team is in about 5.7 area, but they've got some good arms. The kid closing last night for Troy was in the mid-90s, so you got to think you're going to see him. And so are they left-handed dominant at the top? All of those things I was looking at.
2: That was Little Rock Trojans head coach Chris Curry on the Zone earlier this week. Super regional play is finally here. 4 games today. We got a game going on right now. Well, it's not much of a game. West Virginia jumped out on Cal Poly early, and they have been rolling. West Virginia up 8-1. They're in the top of the 7th inning right now. West Virginia trying to go up and win that first game over Cal Poly. Of course, Little Rock is tonight at 4, or this afternoon at 4.
3: Yeah, West Virginia, they seem to be battle-tested, having to come back in previous games, and maybe they're hitting their stride at the right time.
2: It is a great environment there at Morgantown. Watching that series, they had the regional with Kentucky, was outstanding. It was one of those that you're like, that's a home field advantage. That's exactly what West Virginia has, and they definitely have it today. It's been a pretty raucous crowd, and they've had a lot to celebrate so far.
3: They have turf, too.
2: Yeah, all turf.
3: Yeah, because the weather conditions there, they probably call for having turf. Somebody that is bringing a lot of attention to that program, Pat McAfee. That's his alma mater. So anything West Virginia, any kind of success they have, he's always talking them up.
2: The all-turf fields are becoming more and more popular in college, youth leagues, they're everywhere. It's crazy how these kids growing up, they're playing on all turf. They're used to it. I found out something I'd never heard this past weekend. There are parks in Louisiana, and maybe there are some in Arkansas. You guys listening that have kids playing baseball, you can let me know. There are parks in Louisiana that are using the ABS system and don't even have a home plate umpire.
3: Oh, wow.
2: Yes, there is one umpire on the field. He's calling the bases.
3: Okay.
2: And there is a, they throw the pitch, and a red light or a green light comes up, and that umpire out in the field will signal ball or strike and keeps up with it.
3: That's amazing.
2: That is amazing. There is no arguing. There's no fans yelling at the home plate umpire about a call for a 13-year-old called ball 4.
3: And it helps you keep costs down?
2: Yeah, once that initial cost, then you don't have to pay umpires. So home plate umpire, and then you have one out in the field. So instead of a 2-man crew, you got a 1-man crew.
3: Exactly. So, I mean, you're cutting out 2 positions there. I think Major League Baseball, you know, they want to keep that human element in the game. But if they did look at something like that, it shows it can be done.
2: Yeah. I mean, that blew me away. I was like, this is already happening at a lower level, much lower level, but because I was telling them it's coming, you know, because of the SEC tournament. I said, we're going to have the ABS in college baseball in the next couple of years, and it's just going to continue to grow and grow. And they're like, well, we already got it in Louisiana at some ballparks.
3: That's crazy.
2: And he mentioned like 3 of them that they use that.
3: That is crazy.
2: I forgot to tell you.
3: And especially if you're getting kids used to that right now.
2: Yeah.
3: When they get to the age where they could be major league players, it may be there at that time.
2: I saw another, you know, we talked about it a couple of weeks ago, just how it's gotten out of hand with fans and umpires at all different levels and all different sports. I saw another one, just an ugly episode on that was caught on video. I'm not even sure where it was. I don't think it was anywhere here, or I think it was on the East. No, it was in the South. I could tell by the accents. But anyway, it was just a dad losing his mind, and the umpire said, get out of here, or I'm calling the game. And he kept mouthing, umpire called the game, walked off. And then the other, he started to walk off, and he had one more thing to say, mm-hmm. and that was enough. And the umpire said, I'm done. We're out of here. Game's over. And then other parents got mad because they were saying he was trying to leave. And he was like, no, he had something else to say on his way out. It's over. I'm out of here. And then they threw a fit. And it was ugly. Anyway. All right. Coming up on the show today, we got a lot to get to. Busy day. Get you set for the weekend. Super regionals with Little Rock. Steve Sullivan will be calling in at 2:10 today. He's on his way to see Coach Calipari at the Benton camp. Coach Calipari, some news last night. Did you see this? ACC-SEC challenge is set. Arkansas gets North Carolina.
3: Yeah. That's exciting. And Arkansas has played them in NCAA tournament a few times. And so anytime you can match up against UNC, then fans and team, everybody around, they're looking forward to it.
2: You look at the ACC-SEC challenge, and there's no doubt. I mean, marquee games, Duke, Florida, marquee game. Arkansas, North Carolina, another marquee game.
3: And the fact that Coach Cal is there, it plays into being able to get a game like that.
2: And these commissioners or whoever sets the schedule have confidence. You know what? Arkansas is going to be good again. Look at the recruiting class. Just the history tells you Arkansas is going to have a good team, so we can put them up against a good opponent. North Carolina should be good, and then that creates a great matchup with a lot of interest. Be great for TV. So that is the third marquee opponent we know Arkansas has. Of course, the Michigan State game on Thanksgiving, and then earlier this week and yesterday it was official: Arkansas, Arizona, and Phoenix. So if you go off last year's model, they had five marquee opponents. And to me, I'm hoping they get two more big-time opponents, maybe three.
3: Yeah,
2: you know,
3: yeah.
2: Coach Z was really adamant about it. He would like to see even more of these games. Of course, you'd love to get one at Bud Walton Arena for the fans. That's got to be a goal, to get a big-time matchup at Bud Walton Arena. And then maybe another neutral site game. Maybe the Dallas area somewhere, you know, like they did last year with Texas Tech. So hopefully.
3: And they played Baylor in the past.
2: Yes.
3: So, yeah, those are great matchups you look forward to, because it gets you ready for what you could be facing in conference play, but also for NCAA tournament.
2: I would love to see them play Houston again. I hated Arkansas loss, but you know Kelvin Sampson's going to have a good team. They're going to be a very good defensive team. It is a great test for your team in the non-conference. I'd love to see them play Houston again at some neutral site place. Maybe in Dallas. That would be cool.
3: Yeah. If you did half the schedule, they play about 13 games. So if you did about half of it, six or how many ever games, if you did half of it with these big-time matchups, that would be great.
2: Maybe he's got a home-and-home brewing with somebody else. You know, the Michigan State game was supposed to be in Fayetteville, but they changed it, and it's going to be in Detroit. Michigan State comes here next year. So if they created a home-and-home with a big-time opponent where they played them at home this year at Bud Walton Arena and then go out on the road next year, that would be ideal. Get a
3: It's great to have those home-and-homes, but a lot of times when you get these big-time matchups, it's in a tournament style or it is neutral site.
2: Mm-hmm. Yeah, it takes a little bit more work and planning. How about Utah? BYU. BYU's come on in basketball recently. They've been dipping into the Big 12 a little bit more, so that would be, and they already are with Arizona. I think that would be a nice matchup with some of these freshmen playing. I'd like to see, you mentioned Baylor. What's Iowa State? I should have asked Akery. He's out of here. That would be a good one, but then they lost some of their players. Of course, that good player just signed with Kentucky after he took his name out of the draft and transferred to Kentucky.
3: They always seem to be good, though.
2: Mm-hmm.
3: year after year, no matter who the coach is, they seem to be able to recruit basketball players there. Even football is decent for them.
2: You would think going to Iowa State would be a tough test for the team. That is a difficult place to play.
3: And they've lost there.
2: Yes. So a home and home with Iowa State would be awesome. And have the home game this year and go up there next year.
3: No, that would be.
2: That would be cool. But anyway.

0: with the Belmont Stakes. Coming up, Steve Solon at 2:10. We got Neil Atkinson at 2:30 at Bet Saracen. I'm sure he is still on cloud nine with the announcement that the hotel is up and running at Saracen. Of course, they had the big concert last night. More concerts coming. But we'll talk about some of the promotions they have going on at Bet Saracen. They had a 50% no sweat bet in the NBA that I failed to take advantage of in game one. I just got busy. Next thing I looked up and it was 7:45 and I missed tip off. I was so mad at myself. Joe gave us a winner. He picked the Knicks in game one and I was going to bet them outright. They were plus money on the money line and I totally blew it. And I was going to use that no sweat bet just in case Joe was wrong and the bet was bad and get half my money back. But hopefully it's still available. I got to look. And we got game two later tonight. Spurs a little bit bigger favorite, back up against the wall. You know, I was thinking about this too. I was listening to a national talk show this morning, and the host was saying this is a must-win game for San Antonio because they're not going to be able to win game three or game four in New York. He was like, they don't know what they're walking into. They don't understand what Madison Square Garden is going to be like. And I was like, you know, they did win two games in Oklahoma City.
1: Yeah.
0: You know, this is a team that can go. They did win a game seven in Oklahoma City. And I know New York is going to be buzzing and that's going to be a great atmosphere, but let's just not count out San Antonio winning a road game.
1: No, you can't do that. Now, it becomes must win because you don't want to get into an 0-2 hole. And then now you have to, if it is a seven game series, you have to win four of the next five. Mm. That's the reason you don't want to get into an 0-2 hole, especially when it's on your home court. But teams that it doesn't bode well for them to win a series, but that doesn't mean that they couldn't win games moving forward.
0: And you don't want to go down 0-2 against arguably the hottest team in the history of the NBA. The winning streak that they're on, the point differential, never been duplicated in NBA history. So, yeah, you want to stop that streak. Create a little doubt. You know, that Knick locker room is pretty dang confident right now.
1: Oh, yeah, because by, you know, what they're saying there is even if they win this game and the series is tied at one, by the time they return home, they're going to be down 3-1 is the logic that they're saying. They're not going to win a game at Madison. Mm-hmm. So, of course, it becomes a must win at that point.
0: Yeah. Also, we have Brian Edwards, speaking of NBA, and game two tonight. He'll join us at 3:30 today with some NBA picks. So there you go. That's the lineup for today. Plus, we got to talk about the Trojans. And sorry, I was watching West Virginia. Yeah, Cal Poly did score a run in the seventh to cut the lead down to six. But West Virginia is like a really good team. They're responding. Got a couple singles, runner on, two runners on, and one out. Let's go down to the Middleton Heat and Air text line. Jeff in Little Rock starts us off today. Oh, he's talking about the schedule. Jeff in North Little Rock would love to play Louisville home and home. All right, I'm good with the home and home with Louisville. Heck, I'm good with Louisville in one of these neutral site games. Looks like Louisville has loaded up in the portal and their freshman signing class. They should have a very good team. I think that's a good matchup of probably two top 15, two top 10 teams when it happens. That would be great exposure. I know the networks would love that game. I would love to see Carter Knox go up against Arkansas and Arkansas go up against Carter Knox. So I think that would be a fun matchup. Good call, Jeff. 501 says, I'd like to see Arkansas and St. John's in a matchup. Okay.
1: Yeah, it was great seeing them NCAA tournament and seeing the battle of big-time coaches, Coach Cal, Coach Patino. And anytime you can get some of the best coaches that have been in a sport and get them in matchups against each other, it happens in NCAA tournament, and there's a lot of excitement about it. But if you can already have it scheduled, it creates a little more excitement during the season.
0: You know, Coach Calipari is not afraid to go up in the East Coast and play a game. It helps with recruiting. He uses that to his advantage. When he's recruiting the East Coast, he tells those guys, future Razorbacks, hey, we'll come back up here and play a game up here so that your family doesn't have to travel to Arkansas. All your friends can come.

0: I like playing up here. He uses that to his advantage. I wouldn't be afraid to go and play St. John's in Madison Square Garden or
1: be perfect.
0: Philadelphia or somewhere up in the Northeast, just to how about Washington, D.C.?
1: Yeah, it'd be
0: that
1: great.
0: Would be awesome and tap into that area of recruiting. That's a good call. Ron in Pine Bluff says Spike Lee wants the Knicks, so let it be written, so let it be done.
1: Well, he's wanted Knicks forever, for a long time, and it hasn't happened.
0: 501 says, congrats to our SEC rivals, the Texas Longhorns, for winning back-to-back softball national championships. I still cannot believe Texas Tech paid their pitcher $1 million, and she went 0-6 against that Texas pitcher.
1: It says a lot about Tegan Kavan and how good she is for Texas.
0: And money doesn't ensure a national championship. Money can help you get, make a long run, but money won't buy it.
1: They've had two shots at it, though. So what they paid her, it was well worth it to be in that position where you're in the championship series in back-to-back seasons.
0: Do you know I am a polymark? About two games into the NBA playoffs, $250 on the Knicks would pay off $8,000 if they would win the championship. That was on the Jumbotron walking into Madison Square Garden. Now you don't have to mention Polymarket because that's not the sponsor. But that's not worthy because nobody thought those guys would have a chance to go all the way, and now here we are. Yeah, I'm sure the when we were looking at the odds to win the NBA title on Bet Saracen earlier, we could have gotten really good odds on the Knicks before the playoffs started.
1: Oh, they probably would have been about sixth on that list, maybe. Maybe.
0: Yeah. Futures bet would have paid up. Could have. Yeah, might. Where's the North Carolina game being played? That game is in North Carolina. That's a road game. That was the ACC-SEC challenge rotates every year, home and away, home and away, home and away, and this year Arkansas is at North Carolina. All right, there we go. That is a great start. We will take our first break. Mark the Magician's coming up next with some picks. Loaded day. I hope you can hang out with us for the next 2.5 hours. And then at 4 o'clock, Drive Time Sports, live from Walk-Ons, talking about those Little Rock Trojans. Stick around. Out of bounds.

0: This is SportsCenter.
1: We got another wild one last night in Game 2 of the Stanley Cup Final. The Carolina Hurricanes even the series at one game apiece after beating the Vegas Golden Knights 4-3 last night in overtime. The Vegas Golden Knights had a 2-0 lead going into the third period. Then the Canes scored two to tie it up and got a third from their captain Jordan Staal to go ahead 3-2. Then with less than 2 minutes to go in regulation and their goalie pulled, Vegas was able to tie it up with a goal from their captain Mark Stone. Then in overtime, Carolina was able to put it away and even the series in front of their home fans with a power play goal from Seth Jarvis. Game 3 heads to Vegas Saturday at 7 o'clock on ABC. And in the NBA Finals, the San Antonio Spurs will look to even the series. The Knicks have a 1-0 lead. Game 2 is in San Antonio tonight at 7:30 on ABC. I'm Moose with the Buzz Radio Network.
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0: boy.
1: Back at it. Joe, you're stirring it up over here. LC in Sherwood says, Joe, you suck. Nothing sucks like Big Orange, Texas or Tennessee. And then the other guy came back and said, Wes, as usual, Joe Franklin is right on. Hook 'em horns. Dividing them.
2: Oh, well, that's it. Congrats to Texas fans that are out there. They can celebrate.
1: So we're more players for Arkansas, baseball and softball. Not players that actually played any. Landon Schaefer, the shortstop utility guy from Fayetteville, never played this year. He entered the portal. And a couple other softball players that weren't names. They were just backups. They have hit the portal. But I saw Arkansas got a commitment from a pitcher, or maybe it was Randy that was saying it yesterday on Drive Time. They got a commitment from a left-handed pitcher. So they're working the portal, and supposed to have a visitor coming here soon. All right, we are waiting for Mark the Magician. He may be at the window cashing in his, see, where are we? We're on the sixth race at Belmont. We got about 7 minutes to post. And in West Virginia, I told you they were trying to respond with runners on. They did. They have scored 3 runs in the bottom of the seventh. And now West Virginia leads Cal Poly 11-2. Cal Poly batting in the eighth. This is a situation where you start to see Cal Poly just pitching off, not going to use any of their valuable relievers, save them for tomorrow and hopefully Sunday. Let's bring in Mark the Magician. He joins us now. What's up, Mark? Hey, good start at Belmont. You've you had a good start to the day.
3: Good start today. Hit the first 4 in a row. Some real nice exactas, daily doubles, and a little pick 3 in there. And this is one of the biggest weekends of the year next to Breeders' Cup, because you'll see a lot of these horses today and tomorrow, and they will be running in November at Keeneland in the Breeders' Cup. And leading up to the Belmont, what a great race that's going to be with a rematch of Renegade and Golden Tempo. And, you know, who knows? They could both fall out and somebody could surprise, or anything could happen. We got a real good price in the Preakness with a $1 try paying $5, and it wasn't even any long shots, really. It was just good betting strategy, and we hit a good lick, and I'm ready to hit another one this weekend.
1: Let's go. Let's do it. Before we get to some of the picks today, well, do you have anything for the sixth race before it goes off in 6 minutes?
3: Yeah, I just saw Mike Repo walking out there with Ortiz. You know, they're really wanting to get Renegade home this weekend, so evidently Repo's got one in here. I didn't really play a whole lot on this race. If you want to play something here, maybe an 8-4-3 exact a box and a little across the board on the 8 at 2-1. You at least triple your money on number 8, Shel Zawa. I believe that's how you pronounce that horse, Shel Zawa, number 8. That's in race number 6. Another one I do like today, though, is in race number, let me look at, boom, I got both sheets out here. Race number 11 today, there's a horse called Kathy and Marissa, number 8. Kathy and Marissa, that's in the New York Stakes. That's the 11th race today. A real good exacta key box here. Do you need a key box like we did back at Oakland? 8 with a 3.92. That means the 8 just needs to run first or second with a 3.9 or 2. And that's also going to start a two-day $5 minimum daily double with the New York Stakes, and you chain that over to the Belmont Stakes tomorrow, and you can really hit a nice lick with that also using those same top 3 horses in that race, the 8-3-9. That's in race 11 today at Belmont, at Saratoga, actually, because this is the last year that the Belmont will be run at Saratoga. They'll move it back to the Belmont Park next year, is remodeling that. And that place is going to be outstanding. If you get a chance to go to the new Belmont in the next 5 or 10 years, I would definitely say do it. Wes?
1: How do you feel about the Belmont tomorrow? Is there speed
3: like
1: in this race?
3: I like
1: race?
3: Renegade a lot. What's that?
1: Is there some pace to this race so that Renegade come from behind?
3: Renegade can come from behind. I don't think Golden Tempo is going to repeat. You know, they're really going to talk this horse up because, you know, the first woman to win the Kentucky Derby and could be the second woman to win the Belmont. That's going to be the big post, you know, a female training the horse, but you really got to look at the horse. This horse couldn't do much in the Louisiana Derby, and then all of a sudden gets a clean trip and gets to come from dead last and win the Kentucky Derby. And then they say they're going to sit out. They're not going to run in the Preakness. And you really shouldn't do that when you win the Kentucky Derby, unless there's really something wrong with your horse, because you want to give the fans a shot at a Triple Crown. But they decided to drop out of it and let somebody else win. Now the horse that won the Preakness, you saw what happened to that one. That one got sold for I'm not sure how many millions of dollars after the race. So they went ahead and took the money and ran. They won the race and got them a pocket full of money by selling that horse. But Renegade looks very tough. Chief Wallaby is going to be really, really tough. Chief Wallaby was the 12 in the Derby, and I believe he's the 8 horse tomorrow in the Belmont. He's going to be really tough for Billy Mott and Junior Alvarado, and they just won the last race at 27-1, big long shot, and I saw Billy Mott out there, so they're getting geared up for a big weekend also. Wes?
1: Any long shots in the Belmont that you like?
3: No, I don't think there's anything going to be long. I don't think any. I think Renegade's going to be a very short price. Chief Emerging Market would probably be the longest shot. In Emerging Market, you got to make a note of this one. This one lost a shoe in the Kentucky Derby and ran 10th. He was 8-1 that day and only 7 lengths back behind the winners, but he did run 10th that day. But you got to throw out that race because he did lose a shoe, and he did win the Louisiana Derby before that and broke his maiden. So he was 2-for-2 going into the Kentucky Derby. So any kind of a long shot, that was 6-1. That's Clarivet Stables. They only played $185,000 for this horse. It's already won $600,000 in 3 starts. And for this horse just to be first or second in the Belmont would really increase the value of this one for sure. But that would be the only horse I could see over 5-1 even getting first or second in the Belmont's Bar West.
1: The Kentucky Derby is so heavily bet that you get some really good payoffs. Will we see that tomorrow?
3: Yes, I believe you will. I mean, I was kind of surprised to get the $500 dollar trifecta in the Preakness. You know, I figured maybe a $200 or $300 one, but it was so mixed up and everything was bet so even at 5-1, 6-1, 3-1, 2-1, 8-1. You didn't see a 20-1 or 15-1. You just saw those kind of shorter pride horses, but nobody really stood out in that race. But tomorrow you're not going to have that. You're going to have 2 horses stand out big time, definitely Renegade. Commandment's going to get a little bit of attention also. Commandment ran in the Kentucky Derby and ran 7th in the Kentucky Derby that day. Didn't really have any excuse, but ran a good speed figure that day. That horse could get a piece of it for Brad Cox at 6-1. To the other horse in there, Golden Tempo. Of course, everybody's going to be on that. And that's it. You got a 9-horse field. 4-8-3-9 is the order I've got them picked out for tomorrow in the Belmont Stakes, Wes.
1: Who do you think will be the favorite tomorrow when it's all said and done?
3: Renegade. Definitely Renegade. Mike Repo, Ortiz riding this one. Definitely going to be the solid favorite. Probably going to be a decent price, though. Probably 2-1, 9-5. I don't think it's going to be anything shorter than that. So it'd be worth a straight-up win bet. I wouldn't do it across the board. There'd be a straight-up win bet, maybe do some key boxes in that race. I've got a key box that I'm looking at now, 4 with 8, 3, 9, and 7. That's top and bottom with the 4-horse Renegade in the Belmont Stakes tomorrow, Wes. And the right before that race tomorrow, we did this last time before the Preakness, got you a horse right before the Preakness. I believe we can do it tomorrow. Race number 12. I love a horse named Rhetorical. And this will be the last leg of the 2-day pick 5. So if you've got my plays today at markthemagician.com, none of the 2-day wagers have started yet. So you got plenty of time to get in them. They run till I believe 6:30 or 7 o'clock tonight. And there's several of the 2-day daily doubles. Nitrogen's going to run later on the card today. Remember, Nitrogen was at Oakland for Mark Cassie. He's in the 12th race. That's going to be a very, very strong bet. And the last race today going out the door on Friday evening, race 14. I love the number 6 limited edition to win that race. That goes off at 6:43 Central Time today, Wes.
1: Got a full day of horse racing. It started early this morning and goes all the way till tonight.
3: Got 14 races tomorrow. Great card. Going to start, I believe they start pretty early in the morning. What time do you have? I think it's 10:45 again. It's going to be, I've got it here somewhere, 11 o'clock tomorrow, so 10 o'clock Central time. So 10 a.m. Central. Wow. I have a lot of people that get up at noon thinking the races haven't started, and they've already missed four or five races. So they start at 10 o'clock in the morning, and some of those early races will be good. And I believe every race after race number 7 tomorrow is anywhere from $400,000 to $2 million. So you got some really, really nice races tomorrow in the afternoon, especially from noon till about 6:30 tomorrow night.
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3: 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Just go there. I've got the Friday plays up. You can get those two-day plays. That's where I made all my money last time on the Preakness. I did the two-day wagers and just keyed them with the Preakness, and the Preakness happened to come in, so all those two-day wagers came in. So get those at MarkTheMagician.com. And here in about 4 hours, probably about 6:30 or 7, I'll go ahead and put up the Saturday card also. And you can go ahead and get the combo card right now on my website for $22. So it's a real cheap deal, and you'll make your $22 back on a little Exacta. So it's really not that much of an investment, but it's a good investment if you want to make some money playing the horses, as I've done for 25 years, right here on 103.7 The Buzz. And give a shout-out to old A.B. Metters. He told me the Knicks were going to win the first game the other night. I loaded up on that, and he says they're going to win the series, so we'll see how that goes. I've got them to win it all also, so let's see what happens there.
1: Mark, thanks, man. Have a great day. We'll talk to you later.
3: All right.
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0: Welcome back. It is Out of Bounds. Wrapping up our first hour. I had a couple of basketball things I want to talk about with the Razorbacks. First one, saw this from Z. Coach Z, you know, always doing some interviews on Hogs Plus.
1: Mm-hmm.
0: And he talked with the flying Finnish, the Finnish freak.
1: Is that what they call him?
0: The Finnish freak? Well, some of them call
1: Slim
0: him.
1: Slim Jesus.
0: Yeah.
1: That's like the name that's out there.
0: I like the Finnish freak.
1: Well, that's okay. Well, we know where that is. It's a playoff Greek freak, but let's get original. Let's give him something original because Slim Jesus comes from Slim Reaper.
0: Well, that's off of somebody else.
1: Exactly. Yeah. So let's give him something else. Original.
0: All right. Well, maybe this will help. So we've been saying his name wrong. Mika Murinen.
1: Mm-hmm.
0: Right? M-U-U-R-I-N-E-N. Murinen. What I thought it was. So Coach Z sat down with him, Hogs Plus, and asked him.
2: What's your family's correct pronunciation of your last name?
3: Murinen.
2: Murinen. Murinen.
1: Murinen.
2: Yeah. Well, Chuck Barrett, the voice of the Razorback.
0: How about that?
1: Yeah.
0: Murinen.
1: I mean, it makes sense, though. It is a different language.
0: Yeah.
1: So, and that's what you do. You respect how the name is said. You don't say it the way you would say it in English.
0: Right. Yeah.
1: That's just like for years. Dirk Nowitzki, because W's are V's in German, it is Nowitzki, not Nowitzki.
0: Nowitzki. Yeah. And we finally started calling him Nowitzki after a while. So, Murinen. That's pretty easy.
1: Yeah,
0: like,
1: yeah.
0: Good morning, Nin. Murinen. Murinen. So, Mika Murinen.
1: Mika Murinen.
0: We're going to call him that from now on. Now, I was thinking about it. You know, like if I went overseas, maybe they would call me Wes Moore. And I'm like, no, it's Moore. Moore.
1: You know who does that? Al Michaels. Al Michaels says Moore.
0: Moore?
1: Yeah. Huh.
0: So, that was a pretty cool little tidbit. Thank you, Z. Murinen. Mika Murinen. So now we got three marquee games. And I want to ask you this. And you had the luxury of being able to go to one of these games. What would be the most attractive game? Arkansas playing Arizona in Phoenix. Arkansas playing Michigan State in Detroit on Thanksgiving. Thanksgiving.
1: Mm-hmm.
0: Or Arkansas at North Carolina. Which one would you have to go to?
1: I think because it is a home venue, UNC.
0: Yeah.
1: You want to go to the home venue and see them play there because they're all big-time marquee games, big-time opponents. But when you go to somebody's home court, then that's the one. And unless you're playing, like we were talking about, St. John's in Madison Square Garden.
0: Yeah.
1: So that's a difference there. But, yeah, going to play one of these big-time matchups at somebody's home, and then you can do a home-and-home, that's where you want to be.
0: It would be cool to go to Phoenix, especially that time of the year, and get to see, you know, go to an NBA arena. I don't know if Detroit would be a part. But to go, you know, to watch a game where the Pistons play would be cool. But I think I would put that third on my list. But I'm right there with you. The chance to go to North Carolina and watch Arkansas, maybe, you know, get a road victory in front of that crowd and shut them down. That would be pretty cool. Special moment. One of those you would always remember.
1: And especially because they have the challenge with ACC, SEC. They have the challenge in place, so that would be one to see. Mm-hmm. The others, they're cool, neutral site games, but this is one that and it comes when you're in conference play and you take a step out of conference play and you get to see matching up against a different conference.
0: I think they changed that.
1: As opposed to being –
0: And they played it last year in the non-conference, early in in December last year.
1: Okay. All right. So it's right before conference play starts, but it's towards the end of conference play. Non-conference play.
0: Yeah.
1: Towards the end of it.
0: Let me see. I got an email. They just sent out the official release. Yesterday or last night, it was broken by one of the national guys. He got his hands on the schedule and tweeted out the schedule. Arkansas travels to North Carolina. The date is December 1st.
1: Okay.
0: Tuesday. That's a Tuesday night in the Dean Smith Center. No, I'm with you. That would be the best matchup of the three so far that we know of, to get to go to North Carolina, Dean Smith Center, history there. And just, you know, you're going to have your little group of Razorback fans, all those North Carolina fans. There's nothing like it. On the road, beating a team, shutting those fans up. They're leaving towards the end of the game, and it's nothing but Razorback fans there chanting at the end. That's a pretty cool moment. That's special.
1: Now, if you get that Michigan State return game, neutral site, let's just say for argument's sake is in North Little Rock, and it's Thanksgiving, and you have family in town, then it's a little more intriguing because it's closer to home.
0: 661-1037, which one are you going to? We'll take some phone calls, 661-1037, and I'll check out the Middleton Heat and Air text line. Let's see here. Knicks MVP is Danhausen. Still getting that.
1: So finally saw that video. Mm-hmm. And it was kind of a mix and mashup of everything there, where he put the curse on and then he lifted the curse. So credit to Danny Joe Crawford, big wrestling fan, talked to him about it, and he sent me the video, so I was able to check that out.
0: Knicks fans are buying it.
1: Yeah, they are. And, I mean, especially if they go on to win it, it'll be talked about. But it does, in talking to DJC, it does kind of go into the whole promotion of wrestling being on ESPN now. And so you see a lot of these things happening to promote wrestling on ESPN now that it's a part of their platform, and it's everywhere that they're promoting it.
0: Oh, my gosh. When they have an event, my Twitter feed blows up from ESPN about all this wrestling. And I'm not a wrestling guy, and I'm like, I see it on my timeline. I'm like, well, I'm going to unfollow that account. And I'm like, oh, well, that's ESPN. I can't unfollow them. What are we doing here? You're just filth. I mean, my timeline, just nothing but wrestling there for a while.
1: Oh, yeah.
0: They are very hard at promoting.
1: Always. They've always been the best at it.
0: West Virginia still rolling. They're up 11-2 with the bases loaded in the eighth inning. Trying to pour it on Cal Poly. So West Virginia, which I thought would be this would be a pretty big upset for Cal Poly. And what they did was remarkable. But West Virginia, the role that they're on right now and that fan support, I knew it was going to be tough to win, to go in there and to win this series.
1: And actually, when we first got in and I looked up, saw the TV, and I just saw Mustangs, first thought was, who is that?
0: Mustangs.
1: Yeah.
0: SMU?
1: No. Didn't even think about SMU. I was just kind of like, who is that? Simply because of the color scheme, knew it wouldn't be SMU, but it was just like, who is that?
0: Yeah. A double take. What are we watching?
1: Yeah. But credit to them for being able to get to this point also.
0: No, that was a heck of a story. Get a bases loaded walk. Yeah. Add salt to the wound. 12-2 now. And remember, in the regionals and super regionals, there's no mercy rule, so they'll keep on.
1: And this is only first game. They're still trying to win it because they're still playing the game, but you lose this one, you have an opitunity to come back from it.
0: Yep. It's best of three. It happens all the time. Lose game one, come back, win game two, and win the if necessary game. 501 says, Joe, you're a Texas fan. Back in the day, one of your callers referred to Dirk in his prime heyday as the Surgeon German. Do you remember that?
1: I don't remember that, actually, but no, I don't. I don't remember that.
0: That was a long time ago.
1: It was.
0: Boyd writes in and says, my choice would be North Carolina, but I'll stay at home, save money, and watch all three at B-dubs. Well, I don't have a lot of extra disposable income with a bunch of kids. I said the question was, if you had that kind of extra money at your disposal and you could go to any game, money was not an issue, which one would you go to?
1: Yeah.
0: I think that would be, and that you got to think price of the ticket. That's going to be a costly ticket.
1: Hey, in that case, too, somebody that does have disposable income like that, they're going to all of them. They're going to all three.
0: Yeah. Going to make it a three-game trip. Head to Phoenix. Head to Detroit, go to North Carolina? Heck yeah, that would be awesome. All right, coming up in the second hour, we've got a busy second hour as I take a look at the Arkansas Best Chevy Dealers live fan feedback. Nothing over there. Don't forget you can always hit us up on the Arkansas Best Chevy Dealers live fan feedback if you're watching on 1037thebuzz.com or online on the app. Coming up, we've got Steve Sullivan. He's going to call in and talk a little bit of Trojans with us. Excited for them. 2 hours away from Little Rock taking on Troy. That game is on ESPNU. We have North Carolina and USC getting ready to start here in about 6 minutes. So I'll have to flip that over, unless it's on the same channel. Maybe on the same channel. And because I think this one is pretty much over. Also coming up, Neil Atkinson from Bet Saracen. We'll get his thoughts on some of the big things happening this weekend and all the different promotions they have at Bet Saracen. So busy hour. Hope you can join us. Stick around. It's Out of Bounds.
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6: One person is dead and two others are injured after a shooting in Little Rock. Police responded to West 24th Street just before 11:30 on Thursday night. Three people were found shot and taken to the hospital. One person has died. The other two have been treated for non-life-threatening injuries. Police are now investigating the shooting as a homicide. In other news, the Garland County Sheriff's Office and Pafford Medical Services say that they are working to cut down response times as more people get out on the water. The two are launching boat patrol squads who will be able to respond immediately when calls come in. Right now, this is only being implemented at Lake Hamilton, but leaders say it will be a big help. In the past, paramedics would have to drive as close as they could, then get on a boat to head out to the scene. 11 paramedics will be on patrol on the lake through September. For the Buzz Radio Network, I'm KARK's Gary Burton Jr.
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5: Weather from the Fletcher Weather Center with KARK's Pat Walker.
7: A small rain chance for this afternoon, mostly cloudy, a high of 86. That's a 10% chance of rain. Tonight, mostly cloudy, a low of 70. Rain chances are higher this weekend. 40% chance on Saturday. Sunday, a 70% chance of rain and thunderstorms with high temperatures in the mid-80s. For the Buzz Radio Network, I'm meteorologist Pat Walker.
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0: Let's do a real quick Razor Hog update. We got Steve Sullivan waiting to join us. Arkansas basketball has announced they'll play in the ACC-SEC Challenge at North Carolina December 1st. And in softball, for the fourth time in program history, the Arkansas softball coaching staff has been named an NFC Regional Coaching Staff of the Year. So congratulations to the Arkansas coaching staff, minus DJ Gasso now, who's gone to Tulsa. Let's bring in Steve Sullivan. He is on his way to see Coach Cal. What's up, Sully?
1: Yeah, how you doing there, my friend?
0: It's all good. It's a Friday, so I'm excited. I'm ready to watch the Trojans, Steve. I'm ready to watch the Trojans.
1: The whole state's excited about the Trojans. But I love the fact they have Brandon Westmoreland on the mound today. And for people who haven't seen him, he does not look like a guy that should be pitching in the OVC. He's got like a 95-mile-an-hour fastball. He's 6'6". He has a sinker. I mean, he's a big-time acquisition by the Trojans out of the junior college ranks.
2: Sully, is Jack there?
1: What do you think?
2: Well, I know he goes all over the place.
1: He left at 5 in the morning. So it's an easy trip for him, is 8 hours. I mean, he doesn't blink at 8 hours. It's got to be 10 or 11 before he kind of hesitates just a bit.
0: I noticed.
1: Yeah, but he'll be with us.
0: He made the trip to Southern Miss.
1: Yeah, he was at Hattiesburg, and then he went home for a few days to Baton Rouge. So he went from his week has been Hattiesburg on Sunday, went home to Baton Rouge on Monday. He grew up in Baton Rouge. He's a closet LSU fan, but does a good job hiding it. And then he got back. He got back yesterday, and this morning he left for Troy.
2: Yeah, going home. That probably was a convenient trip for him.
1: Yeah, and that was a trip down to Baton Rouge, too, and back. So he's logged some miles this week. But, you know, there's the excitement of getting to the Super Regionals, though, that, you know, that probably makes that drive seem a lot faster.
0: Yeah, that's going to be a lot of fun. And just imagine the excitement if they can win game one today, just to need one more over the weekend. And then to get it done. I mean, think about that. Little Rock Trojans in Omaha. Who would have thought?
1: No, and it's... You know, and it's two teams that know each other. They used to be in the same conference, and it worked out so great that they're not in a different weight class. They're kind of swinging at the same weight class. They've got the same restrictions. They probably recruit the same pool of players, and both teams probably go into this believing it's a real possibility they could end up in Omaha.
0: No, they got to feel good. I mean, after what both teams were able to do in the regional, and now to face a team that's honestly similar, they feel both teams are very confident coming into this series.
1: Yeah, and I know Troy feels really good about themselves. When you knock off Miami and Florida in the same regional, that was a blue blood baseball regional, and they took care of both of them.
0: Well, and talking with some of the Trojans, it wasn't lost on them that when you added up all the RPIs of their regional in Hattiesburg, it was arguably the hardest regional in all of college baseball, and they won it. So that gave them even more confidence.
1: Yeah, to get back-to-back wins over a Jacksonville team that had, you know, like 47, a record like 47 and 13, and they were throwing some good pitchers.
0: Yeah.
1: I mean, I was really impressed with Jacksonville's pitching staff. And Little Rock's just done all the right things. They're pitching well, they're defending at a high level, and they're getting timely hits. Just crazy. And I think Troy feels like they're in the same boat, that they're a team of destiny.
0: Yeah, I would have probably lost a lot of money if I had to bet on Troy in Florida. I would have thought Florida was a guarantee lock. And for Troy to do that, man, kudos to them.
1: Yeah, and that last game was just a game. And, it's an unusual year in college baseball. And, yeah, you know, I'm trying to figure it out. And I think a lot of it is, you know, Kansas has gone heavy in the JUCOs, and you look at, you know, Little Rock, they've gone heavy JUCO, and, you know, players like Pat Andrews and Blake Simpson, who are at Arkansas and Oklahoma, who didn't play their freshman year, wanted to play a premium role, got that at UA, and they flourished at Little Rock. They picked the right guys that have that pedigree of being good enough to play high Division I ball.
0: Yeah, and they've done, you know, Mississippi State with Gage Haley and Isaac Evanue from the Oregon.
1: Haley.
0: Yeah, they've been gone out and got some good guys in the portal that weren't able to get some playing time at, you know, their first school, and now they get that the innings pitched or the at-bats that they needed.
1: Yeah, they've recruited at just such a high level, is finding those right players and the right JUCO guys. And that Brandon Westmoreland, I saw him for, you know, full game for the first time in the regional. I said, wow. I said, how did they get this guy? 6'6". You think 6'6 and throwing 95, that a Power 4 team would take a chance on you right there.
0: We were talking to Evan Lee earlier this week, and Evan was telling us about teaching him a pitch, and he was like, this pitch is going to change your life. And he says it has. It's absolutely his fastball and the way he grips it, and now it makes it run. It's always moving. It's not just – and maybe that was the problem. He just threw a fastball, but it was just straight and hittable. Well, now with the new grip, it's got a tailing motion and makes it a lot harder to hit, and it's just as fast.
1: Yeah, Evan Lee's done a tremendous job with that pitching staff, and Tag Andrews has been just incredible out of the bullpen, and it's just fun to watch. And that left side of the infield with Friend and Jordy Lopez, I've never known this much about a Trojan team.
0: Yeah,
1: no. even a couple of years ago, I know more about this team than I've known ever about a Trojan team.
0: I'm sure about 90% of our audience is saying the same thing. You know, I don't know. I watched them in the championship game of the OVC the entire game because we had the rain delay in the SEC championship game, so it worked out perfect. And then I got sucked into the regional watching them in Hattiesburg, and I got to think a lot of fans, baseball fans in Arkansas, jumped on board and at least watched, you know, on Sunday night after the Razorback game.
1: Then you had Chris Curry, who is such a nice guy and so open to the media, do what you want. In this day and age, most every college coach is guarded to some degree. And he is just so cooperative. And I don't care who you are, with what station, he doesn't play favorites. He lets everybody do what they want. And it just proves you can be a nice guy and succeed. I mean, at a high, high level. What they've done these last 2 years, I never thought would be done at Little Rock.
0: And they're not done. The story could grow.
1: No, they're not. Yes. It's a, you know, it's both teams are living a dream right now. Troy's in the same boat. I mean, I start reading some of their tweets, and they're kind of in the same boat as Little Rock, thinking, you know, this could be that season. And it's crazy that it all worked out with those two playing each other.
0: Yeah, some history is going to be made today. One of these two teams are going to win their first ever super regional game. So that's pretty cool. And I saw this. It's a great little tidbit. No matter who wins between Little Rock and Troy and Cal Poly and West Virginia, when they meet in the College World Series, more history. Because none of those four teams have ever won a game in Omaha. Of course, Troy and, you know, they haven't ever been there for some of them. But, you know, that first matchup in Omaha, you're going to have firsts.
1: Yeah, it's crazy. You know, you wonder, and I don't think it can happen in any other sport right now. I just don't see it happening in football where, you know, can a mid-major spend that much money? It takes money, I think, both in football and basketball to get it done, where I think it was the I heard the Troy coach saying that, you know, the one thing the Power Four schools have over them is depth. But he said, how much factor does their 16th guy have over our 15th guy or something? You know, how 16 through 24 or 25, how much are they playing a role in the regionals? You know, and he said basically it's our best it can be, you know, in baseball especially. You know, you play fundamentally sound baseball. You don't make mistakes. We saw with Arkansas the mistakes they made in Kansas. Little Rock hasn't made those mistakes.
0: So you're going to get to see Coach Cal. You saw him yesterday too, right? And didn't I see that in Conway?
1: Yeah, I was at Little Rock Christian. I tell you what makes this camp a little different. We've never in the history of the program had satellite camps. And, you know, growing up, you go to all these camps, and you're lucky if you see the head coach appear much at the camp. Well, Coach Cal at all these camps is at one station. The kids rotate. He's at a station, and he takes pictures with all the kids. He'll take one by one. Then he'll take a picture with your family that's there. He'll sign anything, and then he'll speak to the kids at the end. And he's there the entire camp. And, and it, very seldom do you see a coach of his caliber stick around for the entire camp. That's the case with him.
0: Well, today or last night, I guess we found out about the ACC-SEC Challenge. That's three marquee games. And I know he's working on some more games and also working on recruiting, trying to add to his roster. He say anything yesterday about roster movement?
1: No, he didn't really talk yesterday. I mean, he's like landing like a big fish at the lake that you've been swimming. He is so busy. And, you know, we had Ronnie Brewer Jr. and Amir Brown. I talked to those two, and Ronnie Brewer Jr. just raved about the freshmen that are there and their work ethic and the way they're hitting the weights, and that all of them have the same mindset that before they leave Arkansas, they want to play for a national championship. And he.

0: to be a part of it. It's a tough tournament to win.
1: When you think about the memories that those guys made, it's not just getting to the Sweet 16. That's something they'll talk about and have forever, is the SEC tournament and winning that and having that trophy. So it doesn't happen often here at Arkansas, so it makes it a little bit more special.
0: Yeah, he's also about notching some things that haven't been done in a while at Arkansas. And I love these. I imagine he did these satellite camps at Kentucky. But I thought, last year, if anything, he might pare down. But he added a bunch in Central Arkansas. And, and I think it's, too, he didn't have one in Searcy, and then Sonic stepped up. And Brenton has two because Everett stepped up, and these big sponsors in Central Arkansas, if they want to reach out, help the program, he's going to bring them camp.
1: So what do you got planned for the weekend?
0: I'm going to watch the Trojans. my weekends are usually full of grandkids. So they're up in Fayetteville this weekend. So I'll be glued to the Trojans on Saturday. And just fun to have. And I don't like having the Hogs out, but it's nice to see Little Rock get all the love this week. I mean, it doesn't happen very often in any sport they have because, usually they play second fiddle to Arkansas. And it's always good when you have a story like this, like similar to Harding football, where everyone gets behind Little Rock. And it's just going to be so much fun to see, what they get done when they hit the field today at 4 o'clock.
1: I just hope it carries over. And it helps the program. I know it will, and it did last year, because talking with some of the guys, that's why they're at Little Rock, because of what they did at Baton Rouge last year. But I just hope it helps, like, season ticket sales, and it generates, more people going to their games, and it helps springboard the plans to build a new stadium for them. Looking big picture, that's what I'm hoping.
0: Yeah, I hope so, too. It's hard, though. It's hard to grow a program like that. I mean, it's, people have asked, why all of a sudden have they just popped like this? And, and the fear was, even with Coach, that it would be a one-year deal. But they were even, better this year. They were one plus from last year. They returned so many players off that team that I thought would be plucked. I thought Cano would be gone, but they have like four players from last year. And then it was the five newcomers that made all tournament. So they've done a great job recruiting and retaining for a mid-major, and it's hard for a mid-major to retain good players.
1: No, that's a great point. Some of the key guys last year in Baton Rouge, they came back, but they're not the key. They went out and recruited and got better, and some of those key guys are batting further down in the lineup, which makes the lineup deeper. And then you look at like Bodie Brunning, who was a starter for him last year. Heck, he was hardly ever used this year. And he couldn't throw strikes.
0: Yeah.
1: And so then they work, he works, and then they get to use him as a closer and a starter in the OVC tournament. It just shows you the depth, because they were able to retain and then out-recruit.
0: Recruiting and evaluating that junior college talent. And that's where they really hit a home run on that junior colleges. And Tag Andrews off the Arkansas staff. And did that give Evan Lee a lot of credit, that these pitchers have taken a step forward this year. And that's been the one thing that separated them in game pitching staff. It's not just their starters, but their relievers too.
1: Solid, great stuff. Enjoy the Trojans. Hopefully, we're talking about them next week in Omaha.
0: Yeah. That'd be crazy.
1: It's all hard, right. Actually, it's hard to think. It's hard to think about that.
0: It is, but it's, Chris Curry said he's not even really allowed himself to think about that, it's just two wins away. And you're right. Where does the anticipation go if you win game one, and you're so close to punching that ticket?
1: Let's hope we're thinking about that tomorrow. Sully, thanks.
0: Yes.
1: Tell Coach Cal hello.
0: Will do.
1: All right. Later, man. Steve Sullivan joining us on Out of Bounds. When we come back,
2: are you still on the sidelines?
1: Neil Atkinson.
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0: This is SportsCenter.
1: Last night, the Texas Longhorns won their second straight Women's College World Series by beating Texas Tech 7-3. Today in college baseball, the Super Regionals get started up. The first game of the day will be in Morgantown as West Virginia hosts Cal Poly at 11 on ESPN2 in their Super Regional. Game 2 will feature North Carolina hosting USC at 2 in the Chapel Hill Super Regional on ESPN2 as well. The third game of the day will be the most notable locally as Little Rock will take on Troy on the road at 4 o'clock in their first Super Regional trip. TV coverage will be on ESPNU. Radio coverage can be heard on 106.7 Buzz 2. The final Super Regional game of the day will be Auburn hosting Ole Miss at 7 on ESPN2. I'm Christian Weaver with the Buzz Radio Network.
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0: Back at it. Out of bounds. Waiting on Neil Atkinson. He'll join us. Talk a little about Bet Saracen here in a few minutes. Jeff writes in on the Middleton Heat and Air text line. I love the matchup with North Carolina, but I guarantee on a Tuesday it's going to be an 8 or a 9 o'clock start. Not good for someone like me that gets up at 3 o'clock to go to work.
1: Take off work. Go to the game. No, but no, that's completely understandable.
0: Maybe with it being, you know, the ACC, SEC challenge, and you've got games going on all day, all night, Tuesday and Wednesday, that'll be an early game because it's East Coast.
1: Right.
0: And then you can have maybe an SEC team. I don't know if Texas or Texas A&M or Oklahoma's hosting. That could be like your 8 o'clock start game. So maybe, just maybe, that's a 6 o'clock start, Jeff. That would be nice.
1: Yeah, because if it's 8 o'clock here, it's going to be 9 there.
0: Correct, yeah.
1: So yeah, they probably would prefer an earlier start, too.
0: Mm-hmm. Back to the Middleton Heat and Air text line. 479 says, Frank's horse, Bindoog, is about to run. Bindoog finished second. It was a good race, but came in second place. So Frank Fletcher gets a second place check there. 501 says, congrats to Evanescence and Amy Lee as their 6th studio album called Sanctuary is officially out now.
1: They just keep going. They're rolling.
0: You can get it anywhere you listen to music. Awesome. Thanks for the update on Evanescence and Amy Lee. May have to get some of that in the system.
1: Oh, absolutely.
0: We've had that's come up several times on the Middleton Heat and Air text line news about Evanescence and Amy Lee. So obviously some fans around here. So we need to maybe get some of that in the system. We'll come back or music or going out to a break music. Let me look over here, check where Neil is. I'll text him. Had text Mark too. These guys
1: get busy at times.
0: It's a Friday, and they're like getting the weekend going. Actually, I bet Neil's busy with all these super regionals. Just had one finish up. West Virginia took care of business. I didn't even see the final. I just saw them click over to the other game. North Carolina, they're in a commercial break. USC, North Carolina. North Carolina had the bases loaded in the bottom of the first inning. I don't know what happened. If they scored, maybe it's a pitching change or USC got out of the inning really quickly. But it was a good start for North Carolina. Game 2 is underway. Trojans of Little Rock taking on the Troy Trojans. That'll start at 4 o'clock. By the way, Randy Rainwater is going to be out at walk-ons for the Trojans watch party. That'll get started, obviously at 4 o'clock, but I bet they're we'll have some people getting out there 3:30, getting ready for the game.
1: They better get there early, get a good seat.
0: Get a good seat. Oh, today's perfect, too. You can sit out on the patio at walk-ons, watch the game out there, or watch it inside. It's not too hot. They got the cover and the fans going.
1: A lot of people take off early on Fridays, so it'll be a great environment.
0: It's a great reason to take off a little early on this Friday with the Trojans starting at 4 o'clock today. There he is. All right, now we got Neil hopping up. Let me get you set for Neil. The game, by the way, Trojans, did it again. Little Rock Trojans are +180 on the money line. Troy is the favorite, -240. If you go run line, you can get the Little Rock Trojans at a run and a half, +1.5 at -105. Total runs today in that game is 11.5. Let's bring in Neil Atkinson from Bet Saracen. Neil, welcome to the show. How are you?
2: I'm doing good. About this super regional, I'd rather been having to keep attention on 2 super regionals today, but I'm just especially excited for Little Rock and what they've been able to accomplish, it's exciting for the city, and it's exciting for Little Rock to get their get the spotlight on them a little bit.
0: Yeah, who would have thought we would be talking about the Little Rock Trojans in the super regionals and the odds for them against Troy, you know, of all teams?
2: Yeah, and I'm hoping they're doing good because, well, I'm kind of hoping they're really doing good. We're going to pay a lot of money on them because they're getting positive odds right now. But on the flip side of it is that just means we may have Randy doing double duty next year because we may have to cover both Little Rock and Arkansas next year, which we'll be happy to do as long as we're still able to do those props. But yeah, when they beat Jacksonville State, I texted Randy afterwards. I said, hey, we're going to have to do something for Little Rock, show them some love and acknowledge what they've done. And boy, he did a really fine job on all of the positive outcome props that we've done. We've got the team props out there, and we got the combined player props out there too, all pre-built. And if you're an NCAA baseball bettor, you know there's no props out there on any of the players on any of the major sites, and only a local site like us is going to take the time and be able to do that. So we're glad we're able to bring that content to you and have this action for you.
1: I'm Ben Saracen. You can get Little Rock as a 1.5 run underdog. Get them plus 180 on the money line.
2: Yeah, and look, I mean, what I see Little Rock doing, I mean, to me, that, you know, taking Little Rock play, don't take your betting advice from a bookie. And remember, we're all going to be betting on Little Rock, I think, or at least want them to win, or at least put something on there so we can root for them. But heck, I love that. You know, as long as Little Rock doesn't lose by two or more, you can get them, you know, basically at minus 105. You would have bet them yesterday before the odds moved a little bit to Little Rock, a little bit back towards Little Rock. You could have gotten them at plus 105 and still getting 1.5 on the run line. I've done the analysis on this, and there's a few simulations out there, you know, my simulations did not have Little Rock moving into the Super Regional. So for whatever it's worth, my simulations have Little Rock taking game one, got Troy taking game two, and it's almost 50-50 on the outcome on game three. Wow. So it gives a slight edge to Troy on the simulations. But other than that, I like Little Rock's chances here, and they could not have, you know, made a better regional, I think, with the chance of making the College World Series. So, I mean, you think about it, and I think the big factor tonight is, you know, Little Rock has, you know, riding an 8-game win streak and swept their regional. But Troy, they had 5 games in 4 days with 4 consecutive elimination games, and I went back and looked, and they basically used their entire bullpen. So, Little Rock should come in well rested, and I know Curry will have those guys ready for this. And I expect to pay out a little on this. It's a high scoring affair, especially.
0: We were talking about it last week before the regionals, but you could go to Bet Saracen and bet who would win every single regional. And we were looking at the odds for Little Rock, and it was big odds. Did people take advantage of it? Did you have to pay out any of those?
2: Yeah, I paid out on some, and look, because a lot of those, they were getting, you know, on the individual games, they were getting 3-1, close to 4-1. But if the opening line for Little Rock on the regional was plus 1,900, and kind of the consensus that closed them, they moved to plus 2,200. So a $100 wager on Little Rock to win the regional would have netted you 1,900 to 2,200 in payout plus your stake back. So, you know, that we did have some people do that. We didn't have people fire at it, but we did have some you know, midline wagers come in there and do very, very well on that. And you know, that was one. You know, it sounds like this, but every now and then as a bookmaker, there's certain games you want to pay out on because it's such a good story. And even though it costs you some money, your players are happy, and that's what you want. If they're happy and you pay them out, they're more likely to choose you the next time they make a bet. And you know, sports betting's tough, and that's why we bet is because if the underdogs never won, first of all, betting wouldn't be any fun, and two, it wouldn't be any fun watching the games.
1: NBA Finals Game 1, Neil, what was the public on? Were they on Spurs or Knicks? And then what are some of those projections looking like for Game 2?
2: Well, on the money line on that particular game, on Game 1, we did have 66% on the money line on the Spurs. When you put the 4.5 points in there, it was almost 50-50 with a slight lean towards the Spurs. So I think everybody's pivoting back towards, I think, you know, we'll see when it comes out because the most of the money really doesn't come in until about 2 hours before the game. But right now it's still leaning on the Spurs, tonight, -6.5. Not as much on the we do have a value bettors because they're getting 2-1 on their money. We do have them taking, I'll have probably a pretty decent liability because the Knicks are getting 2-1 at +200 on the money line. But they're really, really hammering away at San Antonio -6.5. I think they're, I think the public thinks they're going to come back and do it. Let me see what the simulation's been updated here. I should have it up in just a second. If the computer don't make a liar out of me. Yeah, I've got a projected score of the San Antonio Spurs, 109, the Knicks, 107. But it predicted an 8-point win in game one for the Spurs, but we all know what happened there. I think the Knicks came back and scored 11 to close out the game and take that one down. But, my computer says you should if you're going to take the points +6.5, but it's not a heavy lean either way. Right now we've got 62% nationwide on the Knicks +6.5, and you got 72% nationwide on the Spurs. So that that kind of tells you. And 75% of the public right now is doing the over at where is it at right now? I think it's 216.5. So 217. On up to 217.5. So my computer says take the under, but heck, it's no fun. Like I said, if the computer was right every time, this stuff wouldn't be fun, but it is nice to follow, and it has been spot on a little bit this year.
0: Neil Atkinson with us from Bet Saracen. And Neil, you've got to take advantage of the profit boost and also the no sweat bets in the NBA. Those are too good to turn down.
2: Yeah, and my phone cut out just for 1 second. I'm assuming you're talking about the promos that we've got up on that.
0: Yes.
2: That 50% profit boost on the NBA Finals, no brainer. And of course, we also have the daily sport 25% profit boost that you can use any day also on that one. And that's just a 3-leg parlay, and you can get 25% on that one too. And you also got an NBA Finals 50% no sweat bet. If you're an NBA Finals bettor, you've got three different promos that you can kind of take a utilize of and maximize.
0: Neil, I got to know, how'd the trip to Florida go? Neil, you there?
2: Yeah, I should be back now. I forgot I left that stupid Wi-Fi calling off on, and I think I've solved the problem. Sorry about that.
0: That's all right. How was your trip to Florida? What'd you learn?
2: Oh no, I don't leave until Monday, so I'll be okay. In Florida next week. Yeah, and even though I'm in Florida, it's going to be Fort Lauderdale. I just looked at my Wednesday schedule, and I'm like, I'm going to need a rest to get back, but. We'll come back and hit the ground running. I'll fly on Monday, 3 days of intense meetings, flying back next Friday, and then we got John Legend in concert on Saturday. So it's going to be quite the week next week, and I'll be burning the candle at both ends. But heck, it's a fun time to be at Saracen right now with the hotel opening, the event center. Jake Owen last night had a nice crowd in there. He's cool as heck. He came down, went to the new Starbucks, and was signing autographs and giving away picks and things of that nature. So, it's a fun time to be at Saracen right now.
0: What do you think of the new hotel?
2: Oh my goodness! I'm a homer. I'm going to be biased, but everybody that I know that have gone in there and stayed in one, and we went and did a mock hotel, testing out our systems, making sure room service worked. Towels are everywhere. We kind of went through and we're kind of guinea pigs on it. The management staff went and did that. And I'm just sitting in that room and I'm like, this is really, really nice. I said, Pine Bluff really deserves something like this. And I just hope it brings, a lot more commerce down there to the area and help Pine Bluff with its potential. So we're really, really proud to be down there, proud of what we've gotten done. And we don't have all of the hotels open because, the construction delays and getting all the equipment in. But we do think by mid of July, maybe the last of July, we'll have everything 100% in place. The new road should open up between now and then. But if you drive up to that porte cochere going to the hotel and you walk in that lobby, you're going to say, wow, I promise that. And you just got to come down there and see it and enjoy it. And once we have everything all open, Sissy Flaw Cabin, our new gift shop and all of that, there's no holding us back when that happens.
0: Neil, we appreciate it. Great stuff as always. Have a great weekend, and we'll talk to you next Friday. And maybe, just maybe, we're talking about the Trojans in Omaha.
2: Yep, if we could do it next Tuesday, because it looks like I'm going to be in the air next week, because I usually wouldn't travel back till Saturday, but I got to get back for the John Legend and all the people we're going to have there. So I'll talk to you. Maybe we can do it on Thursday next week.
0: Okay, sounds good. We'll make plans for it. Thanks, man. Take care.
2: All right. Good luck, everybody. And hit that promo page. Check out that World Soccer Championship net gains. You can make a little free money on the friendlies. Just got to look at it. You'll love it. Take care, everybody.
0: Neil Atkinson joining us from Bet Saracen. We'll take a break. Wrap up our second hour when we come back. If you would like to join us, 661-1037, 661-1037. North Carolina is on the board. They got runners on first and third. One out, trying to add to their lead over USC. It's been all North Carolina so far in this game. And the countdown continues until 4 o'clock. Not just because it's the weekend for us. We got Trojans baseball. Stick around. It's Out of Bounds.
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0: Welcome back. It is Out of Bounds. North Carolina got a sack fly. They're up 2-0 over USC in the bottom of the second inning. Joe, JW has got me racking my brain during the commercial break.
1: Yeah, what's going on?
0: All right, here it is. JW writes in and says, Wes, in the past 15 to 20 years, who is the top state recruit that you think Arkansas missed on that went to another school? Name at least one from football and one from any other sport.
1: Austin Reeves.
0: Yeah, if basketball, I was thinking Malik Monk and Austin Reeves. They jumped to my mind quickly.
1: Well, I mean, the reason I say Austin Reeves from the start, they did recruit Malik Monk. They did miss out on him, but they recruited him. They were active in it. Austin Reeves, they were not active in recruiting him.
0: Until it was too late. But, yeah, those two are pretty easy for basketball. For football, man, I mean, Michael Dyer had a good college career at Auburn.
1: Yeah, that he would be at top of the list for sure.
0: Then you'd have to go way back, and I don't know if that's in the 20-year timeline, but, you know, like D'Angelo Williams, Kevin Williams. God. I mean, a lot of the guys that, you know, people freaked out about that went somewhere else didn't end up doing a whole lot of things or didn't go to the NFL unless I'm just – obviously overlooking somebody.
1: Yeah, and then like Michael Dyer, he had a great college career, so it doesn't have to be limited to somebody who made it to the next level, because he had a great college career, and that was a miss.
0: Yeah. No, you'd have loved to have had him at Arkansas. I mean, I'm thinking of guys that are in the NFL or, you know, have chances to play in the NFL. KJ Hill was really good at Ohio State.
1: Yeah.
0: Really good.
1: Yeah.
0: And he had, you know, he spent some time in the NFL. That would have been a miss. You would have loved to have gotten KJ Hill.
1: Yeah, he broke records in college, for sure, for Ohio State.
0: You know, Pierre Strong has been up and down in the NFL. Out of McClellan, the running back, but I mean everybody missed on him. He ended up going to South Dakota State. Jackrabbits.
1: Mm-hmm.
0: You know, it's not like didn't realize he could play at that level. He showed everybody. Y'all think of anybody else? Am I missing somebody that's just glaring? But it is funny how a lot of times, and I'm guilty of it too, when you lose a guy, a top-rated recruit, and you're like, God, you can't miss on him. And he ends up going somewhere else and just doesn't have the career you thought he was going to have.
1: Yeah, it can happen either way, for sure.
0: Yeah. We got a couple suggestions, but those were a long time ago, like Derek Fisher, Keith Jackson.
1: Yeah, those were big-time misses.
0: Cedric Houston. I think that's past 20 years ago.
1: Yeah.
0: That was like 25 years ago.
1: But worth mentioning.
0: Yeah. KJ Hill, Big John, yep. Randall jumped in real quick. KJ Hill. That was a miss. Probably maybe that was the biggest miss. He and Michael Dyer here recently, having really good college careers. But that's pretty good if you think about it. That's all we're able to come up with over the last 15, 20 years. Two guys that it hurt that they didn't end up going to Arkansas. Is that live? Yeah, USC just hit a home run. 2-1. USC cuts the lead in half, top of the third. Wes, it is nice that the Trojans are getting good press, and Coach, you can't help but love his demeanor in interviews. No, Coach Curry's great. I can remember the days Coach Curry would come up here and join us on the Zone during the summer and just talk baseball. You know, and he'd talk about a little bit about his program and give us updates, but man, he was just so good on the radio that you wanted to have him on. And he just added to the show with his knowledge of baseball and not only college, but Major League Baseball and all his contacts and the guys that he knew. And, man, he's first class dude. And I mean, I'm happy for the players on the team, but I'm the happiest for him. If you think about all the hard work, it's a great story of just putting your head down and working year after year after year. And just because you don't get the results in year 2, 3, or 4, you just keep grinding away. and you build something, and that's what he's done. He's built something, and now he believes it's sustainable, that this is just the beginning. And you know, when we were talking to Sully, I was like, you know, why couldn't Little Rock be like Southern Miss? You know, Mississippi State, Mississippi's got Mississippi State, they got Ole Miss, but Southern Miss has created something very special there in Hattiesburg. And year in, year out, they're one of the top programs in their conference. They're hosting regionals. Why couldn't Little Rock become something like that? You know, you got Arkansas State and you got Little Rock, but why couldn't there's room for the Little Rock Trojans to become a team like Southern Miss?
1: Well, a school they were in the same conference with, Coastal Carolina, who made a championship series. Mm-hmm. So there it is. I mean, somebody, a school that shared the same conference and played against the same opponents at one time, they were a College World Series team that made it to that championship series the last three games and had a chance to win it. So it can be done.
0: Yeah. And won it, what, like 15 years ago?
1: Yeah.
0: The only thing those two have an advantage, a small advantage over Little Rock, the recruiting territory. That coast where Coastal is, that's a great hotbed of high school talent.
1: Well, it's an easy place to recruit to, yeah. Also.
0: And then, of course, all the talent in Mississippi and the JUCOs in Mississippi, that helps Troy a little bit. And Southern Miss, or I guess Troy, Alabama, but Southern Miss is who we're talking about. Little Rock's having to go about it in different ways. All right, back to the Middleton Heat and Air text line. Oh, somebody was wanting Mark the Magician's picks if you missed them. For the Belmont tomorrow, it is, I don't have the form in front of me to name the horses. I just have the numbers. But Mark likes 4839. 4839. That's his picks that he gave us a little earlier on the show. Ryan in Star City said Cedric Thornton was a missed possibility for football. Played for the Eagles and the Cowboys. Yeah, Sed's a good guy. I follow him on social media still, and I've had the pleasure of meeting and interviewing him a lot over the years. But he is now, I think it's his kids. He's got some talented ball players. Looks like a daughter that plays basketball and a son coming up, always tweeting about them. Archie Goodwin. We didn't mention Archie.
1: Yeah, that was definitely a miss.
0: Yeah.
1: But once again, they were heavily involved in recruiting him. He decided to do what he felt was best for him.
0: What about the kid that played basketball for Florida a couple years ago? Can't remember his name, but he was lights out. Oh, the shooter from North Little Rock.
1: Kayvon
0: Allen. Yes, that's another one. Randall Peoples says, yeah, he was Nick Smith's teammate, I'm pretty sure. The tall kid that, no, Khalil Ware.
1: Mm-hmm.
0: Yeah, that's another one. Ended up at Indiana. Can't think of his name. Khalil Ware. There you go, Randall.
1: And he had a plan all along, though. Oregon was heavy in on his recruiting. He went there to begin with and then transferred to Indiana. But his initial plan was he was always going to Oregon. That's where he ended up.
0: He was getting out of state. That was his plan. He wanted to travel. And sometimes you run into that, you know. A lot of us think, oh, it's a natural Arkansas kid. He wants to go to Fayetteville and be a Razorback. There are kids, I know, just want to get out and see the country and go somewhere else and experience life. 501 says, oh, Kayvon Allen. So we've come up with, I think, basketball. There have been a lot more misses, which is kind of ironic, because there's been a lot more success in basketball, especially here in the last 7-8 years, than football.
1: Well, you see that the state has developed basketball a lot more.
0: Players. Yeah, I think that's the point. Got a lot of talent in the state. And sometimes you can't sign them all. You would like to, but... And now, with the way Coach Calipari coaches, there are going to be some really good players that leave the state and develop into good players. I think of the kid, brain dead, Parkview, going to Nebraska this year. Love him. Loved his game. Mm. Watched him in the state championship game. Oh, my God, why can't I think of his name? Anyway, good player. I think he's going to develop into a really good college player. And we may look back one day and go, man, Arkansas should have gotten him. We'll take a break.
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7: One person is dead and two others are injured after a shooting in Little Rock. Police responded to West 24th Street just before 11:30 on Thursday night. Three people were found shot and taken to the hospital. One person has died. The other two have been treated for non-life-threatening injuries. Police are now investigating the shooting as a homicide. In other news, the Garland County Sheriff's Office and Pafford Medical Services say that they are working to cut down response times as more people get out on the water. The two are launching boat patrol squads who will be able to respond immediately when calls come in. Right now, this is only being implemented at Lake Hamilton, but leaders say it will be a big help. In the past, paramedics would have to drive as close as they could, then get on a boat to head out to the scene. 11 paramedics will be on patrol on the lake through September. For the Buzz Radio Network, I'm KARK's Gary Burton Jr.
8: Genesis of Conway presents Craig O'Neill each week when he joins Roger, Baz, and Justin on Morning Mayhem. 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
9: It's going to be a mostly cloudy Friday and a warm one too, up to 86 degrees. Plus, this afternoon, a slight chance of a shower, just a 10% chance of rain. Tonight, mostly cloudy, a low of 70. For our Saturday, it's a 40% chance of rain and thunderstorms and high of 83. For the Buzz Radio Network, I'm meteorologist Pat Walker.
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0: Welcome back to Out of Bounds. Wes Moore, Joe Franklin. We have what's trending in just a second. Got a text from a buddy, and people text me on the Middleton Heat and Air text line, the Parkview player I could not remember, Jacob Lanier. And I feel so stupid. Really good player from Parkview going to Nebraska. He could be one of those that they look back and go, that was a miss. Was Charles Stackhouse longer than 20 years ago?
1: Think so.
0: Yeah. I think that was a while back. Someone said Willie Rofe and Fred Marshall. The question
1: big time
0: was,
1: misses.
0: Yeah. The question was 15 to 20 minutes ago.
1: Years.
0: 15 to 20 years ago. Sorry, I was doing two things, and I accidentally ejected our next music, Joe. If there's any way to fix that, I screwed up. Still having issues. I'm going to get it down. It's all habit, and I have not broken the old habits. Randall Peoples says, Kenneth Dixon from Strong. He went to Louisiana Tech, then to the NFL. He could have helped up on the hill. Yeah, I liked him. He was out of Strong, playing this state championship game, put on a show, and ended up at Louisiana Tech, had a good career there. Yep, and had some time in the NFL. This guy says, Shabazz. No, that's too long ago, guys. 15 to 20 years is our time limit. 15 to 20 years.
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0: NBA Finals return tonight, Game 2. Last night we had Game 2 of the Stanley Cup Finals. And oh my gosh, what a game. You want to talk about an emotional roller coaster for those fans in Carolina and the fans watching in Vegas. That had to be difficult too.
1: Oh yeah. And so they've had the first two games of Stanley Cup Final. They've both gone in overtime and been games that came right down to the wire.
0: Here are the highlights.
3: Kostas Bear scores! Shane Gostis Bear sent it toward the net. A power play goal. Oh, tipped in by the captain, Jordan Staal.
4: These gentlemen would quiet all the critics wondering where they've been if they score the game winner in overtime. Gostis Bear, they score! Seth Jarvis quiets the critics and ignites the crowd.
5: Jarvis, the one-timer. It beats Carter Hart. Aho on the assist, and Hart just can't get there.
0: So if I have this right, Joe, Carolina scored the first two.
1: Yeah.
0: Like they were in control.
1: It was
0: Vegas scored the next three.
1: Oh, yeah.
0: And then Carolina tied it up late, and then sends it to overtime. Is that right?
1: You know, whenever you see empty net, whenever – teams will take their goalie off the ice and they're playing with six against five.
0: Yeah.
1: That was what they did, and they were able to score off that. So essentially they're putting themselves in a power play.
0: Was that Carolina late or Vegas?
1: That was
0: late?
1: Vegas. They were able
0: Vegas
1: to tie
0: goal.
1: It and take it to overtime.
0: Yeah, it was a wild game, emotional game. And when Vegas, yeah, that's right. When Vegas pulled the goalie and scored, I was like, oof. They got a chance here to go up 2-0 with all the momentum, but Carolina gets it in overtime, evens the series, one game apiece. Here is Seth Jarvis on that game-winning goal in overtime.
6: Just enjoying the moment, enjoying it with my best friends, the crowd. It's been incredible.
7: All right, so let's have you walk us through the goal on the power play in overtime. Did you have a sense that Shane Gostisbehere was going to fake and slide it to you?
6: He's the best at that. He's the best in the world up top, and you never quite know what he's doing, but I know to stay ready. And he made a perfect pass, and I just I did my job. My job's to score, and came through.
7: How did you guys get this thing turned around? Because it felt like it was very tough to get things going, especially in the third period. Seth.
6: Yeah, we stuck to our game. I think we had a ton of belief. We knew we were kind of right there. And like you said, they played a great game. But a couple of momentum shifts helped. And then, I mean, Stanks the dog, stayed on the puck, started it, Jenks with a great shot, and then power play coming through. I mean, he had all the factors there, and it paid off.
7: First time in the finals, I suppose every game there is a lesson to be learned. Like, what'd you learn tonight?
6: Whatever happens, just stay composed. Stick with it. I mean, that goal near the end of the third could have really derailed us, but our leaders did a great job keeping us composed and knowing we have another chance at this. And they said before the game, when it was 2-0, would you kill to be in this position? They couldn't be more right.
0: That game-winning goal, that was awesome. That pass, and then the timing, because he zipped it over to him on the wing, and just perfect timing. Just a big forehand swing and right in the back of the net.
1: Yeah, goalie never had a chance.
0: No. We discussed this earlier, but Texas goes back-to-back, winning the softball NCAA championship.
8: Texas does it! And they have the hookup for a second national championship in a row!
0: Not the only national championship won. We have the Division III baseball title, their College World Series. This is Denison and Endicott.
9: Ludi, the 2-2. To right field. Did Jack jack it? It's off the wall. Krettenberger waved home. Ball game. And Big Red wins their biggest game of the season.
0: Speaking of college baseball, Cabo has just texted this. Said he reported it yesterday. But Micah Henson has committed to Arkansas. He pitched at Connors State last year. Crowder. Started his career at Kansas State, then went to Crowder. Now he's going to Arkansas. He'll be a junior. Looks like a left-handed pitcher, Micah Henson. And I can tell you, Crowder has a factory. A really good JUCO program. Just noticed it. Wanted to pass it along. Now we go to Major League Baseball. Twins, Royals.
10: Going down memory lane as Clemens sends it to right center field, deep in the gap. This one carrying towards the seats and gone. Cody Clemens puts the Twins on top, clearing the wall in right center field, his seventh home run. And the Twins have a 3-2 lead. Clemens pulls it to right, deep towards the corner. Back it goes, and that ball is gone. Cody Clemens homers again. A multi-homer night for Cody. He has 8 this season. Twins lead by 2. It's 5-3 at Target Field.
0: They go on to win 8-6 over the Royals. Now we go to the Yankees and Guardians.
11: Ground ball through for a base hit. Jess Chisholm scores a big single for McMahon, an RBI.
0: Yankees win 2-1. Cubs, A's.
10: Right field, out of line. That one back. Gone. Pete Armstrong will touch them all. A rocket to right, and the Cubs are on the board. His 50th career home run in the majors. In the air, falling.
11: Oh, my goodness.
10: And the Cubs walk
11: at this place.
0: Cubs win it 7-6 on the walk-off. Earlier this week, or did we ever talk about it? It was announced that Caleb Williams will be on the cover of Madden. I guess that was in the sports updates where I kept hearing.
1: Yeah, and we know what they say about Madden curse, so there's been a lot of talk about it.
12: That's the position I want to be in, but I also wanted to pay respect to MJ. That was more of what it was. It was more of a respect thing. Bringing retro back, not letting people forget that, and doing it on my side of the world of football. And so paying respect to that and him and what he was able to do in Chicago, and just honestly wanted to bring that energy, that vibe back. And I think, you know, we're on a track to do that, and we got to keep winning games.
13: That was your idea?
12: The skyline part of it was my idea. They wanted the jump thing just because they saw it in games and stuff, but the skyline thing, just to, like I said, pay respect to MJ and, you know, what he was able to do here in Chicago, and all I've heard about, obviously, you know, it since I've been here. And so want to get that energy going. It's a small stepping stone. It's just another thing that I set out these big goals. I set out these dreams, and it's another small stepping stone to tell me to keep going, that I'm going in the right direction, and things like that, that I'm in the position I want to be in, and I got the people around me from coach to teammates and, like I said, my support system to also to remind me to keep going, just because you know, this wasn't the end all be all goal for me. Just like I said, a small stepping stone, and I got some big goals that I want to go get.
0: Now, I'm not the target audience for Madden. I'm not a Madden player. I'm not a video game player. I just found it a curious choice. Is Caleb Williams real popular with the kids to put him on the cover of Madden? I could just think of so many other choices for the Madden cover. So Caleb Williams just was a surprise to me.
1: Okay. So who would you go with? Yeah, he is popular, first of all. And then you think about how they had so many comeback wins. And so that was kind of the deal there, that they are always in a game, no matter what the situation is. And they call him Iceman, which we heard about that controversy in itself also with the copyrights. He was trying to file for a copyright on it. And George Gervin says, look, I've been Iceman for years. So there's a bit of a controversy there. But who do you think should have been on there?
0: I mean, if I'm going for like a young quarterback and that's their target that they're looking, I would have gone Jaden Daniels.
1: Didn't really have the success this past season.
0: Well, it's not like Caleb Williams had a ton of success. He didn't even pass for 4,000 yards.
1: No, but team. When you think about what the team did, they were a step away from NFC Championship game.
0: Yeah.
1: And so in saying that, then Jaden Daniels probably should have been on there last year.
0: Yeah. Yeah.
1: Because of what he was able to do.
0: To get him to the NFC Championship game and be

0: Smith and Jigba.
1: Yeah. Miles Garrett.
0: Yeah.
1: Your reigning sack leader and broke the sack record.
0: Yeah.
1: And that would have been something. They put him on the cover, then they probably would have had to change the cover.
0: Cover gets traded. Oh, recall. Hold on just a second. Quick photo shoot. All right, let's go. Speaking to Miles Garrett, here's Dan Campbell, the Lions head coach, talking about the trade.
2: Good for them. You know, I mean, they've won it now, right? I mean, so, yeah, I honestly had none. I mean, he's a hell of a player versus hell of a player, you know, and they're two totally different players. But, you know, that was what they felt like they needed to do, and good for them, man.
0: I love listening to Dan Campbell. This is a cool tweet I just saw. Gary Hogan, the architect, the godfather of Little Rock baseball, is right where he belongs, back in the Little Rock dugout. And there's some video of him with Coach Curry that they just posted about 40 minutes ago down in Troy, there to watch the Little Rock Trojans making history and possibly make even more history. How cool is that?
1: Oh, it's great. It's great. A lot of excitement about what the program can do, and they're a couple of games, couple of wins away from College World Series. They've already made history in making it to this round of Super Regional, but they can make even more.
0: Hope Ray Tucker was able to make it down there too.
1: Thought he had talked about possibly going. He did go to the regional.
0: He did. And he was said that they were trying to make plans to get down to Troy. So I hope it worked out for all these guys that have been a part of the program for so many years to be there and enjoy it. And I hope they have a nice crowd down there. USC has scored a run, but South Carolina has quickly responded. North Carolina leads 4-1, but the Trojans have a little something cooking. Just hit a batter to, did that load the bases? They took down the graphic, so I can't tell, but the Trojans have multiple runners on base. Yeah, first and second, two out, trying to cut into the lead. Right now, North Carolina leads USC 4-1.
1: And talking about Caleb Williams, big news surrounding Bears that they're moving even closer to possibly being in Indiana, because there was a vote yesterday that passed to move forward on possibly building a stadium for Bears in Northwest Indiana.
0: They interviewed one of the board members anonymously, and he said, look, it's not a done deal, but unless something falls apart, this is happening.
1: Mm-hmm.
0: It's like took a big step forward.
1: But, you know, it's a big deal for sure, because they've been in Chicago, but they were already talking about relocating outside the city limits in Arlington Heights. And now when you move across the border, it becomes a bigger deal. But when you think about, like, New York teams, they're still New York, but they don't play in New York. So when you think about the big picture of, it's all tied to being in a new stadium so you can have a chance of hosting a Super Bowl and things that come along with that, it fits into the realm of what's already in place.
0: I just clicked on a story. I was going to read about it. Isaiah Joe, the headline, opens up about a reduced role in the playoffs. Wondered what he has to say. I saw a Oklahoma City Thunder, like, account that follows the Thunder, talking about the how the changes could be coming, and mm-hmm. mentioned Isaiah as some of the big trade bait to help reduce salary. They got a lot of draft picks, talking about trading up in the draft and getting, I think they're at 10 right now. Does that sound right?
1: Yeah.
0: Moving up even further to get somebody that they want. But also reducing salary, and Isaiah Joe could be on the trading block.
1: Yeah, they have to look at those options simply because Chet Holmgren is taking a big part of their team's salary. He's going to be making $41 million next year, and there's a lot of talk about how he really didn't show up when it mattered, but Wimby is going to be a matchup problem against anybody. And

0: don't think it was necessarily his defense altogether. Now, of course, that's where he really could have helped the team, but just that offensively, he's not even trying, it seems like, where he's not attempting shots. So in a role like that where you're not going to attempt shots, so you're not going to give him anything scoring-wise, you do have to pick it up defensively and other things that are in the game, rebounding, maybe get some blocks, whatever the case may be, that's where you have to pick up your performance. And there was none of it.
1: Joe's got 2 years left on his contract, $22 million. And he didn't say anything outrageous. Just as a competitor, he'd love to be out there. But since he wasn't out there, he was just trying to do whatever he could in the moment to help his team to win some games. He says it's frustrating. But in the moment, it's more what I can do to help the team win in that big moment.
0: What becomes tough also for a guy in his position and plenty of players on that Thunder roster, throughout the regular season, they are playing a lot more, and then they have reduced roles when it's come postseason time. Now, we saw Jalen Williams have an increase in his production and his time simply because they were dealing with injuries, and we saw that he was a key factor in a matchup in their series against Spurs.
1: Anything else trending?
0: Baker Mayfield, he says that he was asked about possibly signing another extension and getting a deal done, and he says that right now there's no time on a long-term deal and that they're not even close. So they're looking at getting an extension, but he says right now the two sides, preliminary talks, they're not even close.
1: We'll take a break.
0: There it is.
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4: We got another wild one last night in Game 2 of the Stanley Cup Final. The Carolina Hurricanes even the series at one game apiece after beating the Vegas Golden Knights 4-3 last night in overtime. The Vegas Golden Knights had a 2-0 lead going into the third period. Then the Canes scored two to tie it up and got a third from their captain Jordan Staal to go ahead 3-2. Then with less than 2 minutes to go in regulation and their goalie pulled, Vegas was able to tie it up with a goal from their captain Mark Stone. Then in overtime, Carolina was able to put it away and even the series in front of their home fans with a power play goal from Seth Jarvis. Game 3 heads to Vegas Saturday at 7 o'clock on ABC. And in the NBA Finals, the San Antonio Spurs will look to even the series. The Knicks have a 1-0 lead. Game 2 is in San Antonio tonight at 7:30 on ABC. I'm Moose with the Buzz Radio Network.
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0: Game two of the NBA Finals tonight. San Antonio looking to even things up one game apiece with the New York Knicks. We got Brian Edwards, VegasInsider.com, joining us on Out of Bounds. What's up, Brian? How are you?
1: What's happening, Wes? How are we doing?
0: It's all good, man. Ready for a big weekend. NBA Finals, college baseball, super regionals. How about those Little Rock Trojans in the super regionals?
1: Now, is that against Troy?
0: Yeah, it's against Troy.
1: Who's hosting out of those?
0: Troy.
1: Okay. Yeah, you know, I live pretty close to Troy. I think Troy is only about two and a half hour drive from here.
0: It's way down there. It's like 7.5 hours from here. It's a long road trip. Hey, if you go to Troy and watch you might as well take next week off and just go to the beach because you're already there.
1: I wasn't implying I was going to go, but I was. I'll pass on the college baseball. I know a lot of people love it. I'm just not that into it.
0: Well, let's talk a little NBA with you. Knicks, keep it rolling. They look outstanding. What a finish to the fourth quarter in game one. What are you thinking about game two?
1: Well, I'm not as bullish on it at 6.5. I got 5.5 yesterday. I like San Antonio. I'm going to zigzag here. For those unfamiliar, the zigzag theory is basically just going the opposite result in game two of the playoffs from game one. I don't have the stats for it in these playoffs, but I feel like it's been pretty good. And that's not the only reason why. I think the Knicks might get a little complacent. You know, they've accomplished their task, so to speak, in, you know, getting one on the road to take home court advantage. And, you know, look, the Spurs are playing good ball for 2.5, almost 3 quarters. They were up 14 there early, 65-51, I think it was, kind of early-ish, or more like closer to mid, I guess, third quarter. But Brunson just took over down the stretch, which he is prone to do, and props to him for doing so. De'Aaron Fox is not going to play as bad as he played the other night. He was awful in the whole game, especially in the fourth quarter. I think he'll play a lot better tonight. And if he doesn't, I hope Dylan Harper gets his minutes, because Harper was having a good game but didn't get many minutes in the fourth quarter. So I'm going to go Spurs. I'm also going to go with Josh Hart. Rebounding prop over. Now, you've got a bunch of options there. 8.5 is okay. So he's had at least 9 rebounds in 9 of 15 postseason games, and he's averaging 9.2 rebounds per game in the postseason. And he's had at least 9 in 3 games in a row. But over 8.5, -135 price tag on it. I don't know what you guys are seeing at Bet Saracen for Hart's rebounds, but I saw that you can go 10 plus rebounds for like +112, 11 plus rebounds for +165 or so. And then you get 12 plus rebounds for like +240. He had 15 the other night. So I wouldn't be against any of those. And I wouldn't risk too much on the 8.5, because that -135 juice can catch up to you if you make a big play on it. So, I think he's going to get, 11, 12 rebounds. So, yeah, whatever options look best.
2: You think 11 is the best number that's out there?
1: Are you seeing what Bet Saracen has? I mean, 11 is +165, I think. So that's a pretty good payout. And he's been right around that, most of the games here in the playoffs. So I think 11 or more, especially if you're getting at least +160 payout. I like that. Now, I would do 8.5 as well. Maybe just if you're doing one unit, maybe go half unit on each, just so, you don't completely lose if he settles for 9 or 10 rebounds.
2: What about any other player props that may stand out to you? Because, there are plenty out there on Wemby. There are plenty out there on Jalen Brunson. Do you like any of their over-under or any team totals or anything?
1: I'm going there right now, but if you guys have Bet Saracen in front of you, I'm looking for Wemby's block shots. Let's see. I see his rebounds is 11.5. I'm not opposed to over 11.5 on his rebounds. It's -120, but that's not too bad. 27.5 on the points. I'm neutral on that. His PRA with points, rebounds, assists is 42.5. No real opinion there. wouldn't be against Brunson over 25 and a half points. I'm not seeing a Wemby block shot. I don't know if you guys did.
0: I do not see it. Wait. Let me go. Blocks. Yep. Wemby over 3.5 is plus 105.
1: Yeah. I wouldn't mind over 2.5. 3.5, I mean, you got to get to 4, obviously. And I don't want to do that.
2: Hey, Brian, what about MVP? Of course, we know the front runners that are there with Jalen Brunson. According to Beth Saracen, he's minus 105. Wemby is plus 125. You can get Karl Anthony Towns for plus 1,100 on Beth Saracen.
1: Yeah, I mean, I think it'll be Brunson or Wemby, you know, whoever's team wins. I will say this, if somebody were looking at the series price, you know, which is most books are in the minus 130, minus 135 range with the Knicks as favorites now, and if somebody were interested in doing that, I would not do that. I would instead, I would do Brunson because he's, what'd you say he was, like even money?
2: Yeah, MVP. Minus 105.
1: Yeah, so before I would play the Knicks for the series price, I would play Brunson because you know, don't have to, you know, you're saving like whatever, 25 cents or so. So, I think that I'm sticking with my pre-finals prediction, which is Knicks and 6. I don't know if y'all have an exacto on that. I saw plus 300, which, you know, it's not that big of a payout, but I wouldn't be against a small play on exactly Knicks to win in 6. It'd be better if it was, you know, better than plus 300.
2: So, Brian, before the series started, what did you see or, you know, what were kind of your thoughts to lead you to thinking that Knicks would win the series?
1: Well, they're just playing fantastic. And, I mean, look, I know that the West is tougher than the East, or at least at the top, it certainly is. And, you know, they just got pushed, you know, to the limit with a 7-game series. I mean, I know they got plenty of rest between Game 7 and Game 1 because they had, what, Sunday, Monday, Tuesday. But, you know, there's kind of, you know, the Knicks were, you know, super focused for a week to get, you know, to get to the finals, whereas the Spurs were, you know, having to go all out, you know, to advance. And I don't know, I just kind of felt like that might take a little bit out of them. And just the Knicks are playing fantastic. I mean, they're not just, what was it, 12 in a row now? Whatever it is, if it's 12 or 13,
2: 12.
1: It's one less than that, they've won by double-digit margins. So, I mean, they're not just winning. They are beating the mess out of teams. I mean, obviously the other night was close, although they did win by double digits. But I was feeling the Knicks. And I still am, but I think they could get complacent tonight. And I think we'd get a huge effort out of San Antonio.
0: Brian Edwards with us, VegasInsider.com. You can follow him on Twitter. I highly recommend following him on Twitter, Vegas B. Edwards. Brian, we got some early games released, football games. 70 games have been released on DraftKings. Anything jump out to you?
1: Well, just for your listeners, the Razorbacks are only listed once in week 2, plus 10 at Utah. One jumped out at me, or a couple jumped out at me. I like Ole Miss plus 5.5 at home to Georgia. That seems really rich to me. I can understand Georgia being favored, but I was thinking, you know, 2, 2.5, maybe 3. 5.5 seems rich. They obviously beat them 28-10 at Vaught Hemingway 2 years ago. And then they had a 35-26 lead early fourth in Athens last year, but Georgia rallied, won 43-35. But, you know, Ole Miss won the big one, 39-34 in New Orleans last year. And that was, again, in fact, I looked at that box score earlier today. They had actually out-yarded Georgia that night, 473-343, and Georgia had a defensive touchdown. So, you know, just box score-wise, it was as if Ole Miss beat them a little better than 5 points. So, you know, Ole Miss brings 3 starters on the O-line back. You got Kewon Lacy and Trinidad Chambliss, who are 2 of the best players in the country. And I would take them plus, you know, 5 or better at home. I would take them against anybody, and that includes Georgia.
0: You're high on Ole Miss.
1: Oh, and I'm sorry.
0: Because
1: I'm sorry, go ahead.
0: You're high on Ole Miss because you also told us you liked Ole Miss against LSU.
1: I sure do. I sure do. And I don't know. I feel like maybe these oddsmakers are downgrading them due to, you know, Kiffin's absence. And I know the whole offensive staff is gone. But anyhow, I think Ole Miss is going to be really good. And another game that stood out to me, and it's more anti-FSU than anything, and when it comes in rivalry weekend, I mean, I don't know if Norvell's going to even be the coach anymore. We might be dealing with Odell Higgins, like, on his fourth term as the interim coach. He's coached a lot of games as interim coach through the decades. But I like Florida minus 4.5 at FSU. I think FSU's going to be awful. They've got an awesome receiver in Deuce Robinson, who one of these magazines, I've got my Athlon and Lindy's, one of them having preseason first team All-American, and that's well-deserved. But outside of Deuce Robinson, I just think FSU is going to be really bad.
0: You know, Brian, Bet Saracen has a line, early line, on Arkansas-Utah, and they have it at -8. Do you have a feeling one way or another on this game?
1: I haven't done my deep dive on Utah yet. I like the Hogs. I like their situation at quarterback, but definitely lost some good weapons on offense. You know, we'll see if the defense can get better. You know, I like the Silverfield retain Quincy Rhodes. That was good, but I think Utah is going to be not as good without Whittingham, but they do have their quarterback back and he's a stud.
0: Yeah, I was just thinking if you want to, Arkansas fans want to go the other way, that seems like a low line. Arkansas, you know, or Utah only having to give up 8 at home against Arkansas. That'll be Arkansas's first test of the year because they have North Alabama in game one. So I don't know. I don't know much about Arkansas, honestly. I don't have a feel for them on what they're going to do and how they're going to be this season. But it's hard without having a feel on Utah knowing what's going to happen in this game.
1: Yeah, I know it was a tough trip for the Gators a couple years ago. It was early in the season. It was week one, actually, and we lost 24-11. And you're going into altitude, so not an easy place to play.
0: Brian, I hope you have a great weekend.
1: You guys as well. Thanks for having me, fellas. Y'all have a good one.
0: See you. Brian Edwards, VegasInsider.com. 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We'll wrap it up when we come back. We can check in with Double R. He's at Walk-Ons in West Little Rock. 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
11: 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Trey Biddy, thanks to Chris Green Hyundai and Genesis of Conway. 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

0: Welcome back. It is Out of Bounds. Wrapping it up on this Friday. Thank you for joining us. We can take a call at 661-1037. 661-1037. That's the same number to the Buzz text line. 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Got Double R fired up. See if he joins us at any time. At walk-ons today. By the way, the Travs will be on the Buzz tonight. First time ever. Travs on the Buzz. Trojans, starting at 4, will be over on Buzz 2. So we're working it all in. Got to get everybody in. Travs on the Buzz. Trojans on Buzz 2. And Double R. Starting up in about 10 minutes. Let's go over to the Middleton Heat and Air text line. Actually, I'm going to check out the Arkansas Best Chevy Dealers live fan feedback because we got a couple of things popping over there. Let me turn off Godsmack real quick. Ryan says, you absolutely cannot elongate the umpire crew because somebody has to call close plays at the plate. And in the pros, it's happening way too fast for a guy at one of the bases to call the play at the plate out or safe.
1: Yeah, on a lower level, it would be a lot easier to call that from an outfield. So, yeah.
0: Well, Major League Baseball and college baseball, they're probably not trying to cut costs and get rid of, have a smaller crew. So you can keep your home plate umpire. He's just there to help with fair foul.
1: Manage the situation.
0: Manage, and then also call plays at the plate. And you'd let the ABS system call the strikes at some point. You get down to another level, then, yeah, maybe you could, you know, keep the same amount of guys on the crew, but just let ABS take over. But that's, I was just telling you, that's what they're doing at some places, and I was shocked to learn it. Had no idea. But there are some lower levels, like kids baseball, using the ABS and getting rid of the home plate umpire. And then you just have the umpires out in the field calling the bases.
1: It is crazy to think about that they're doing it.
0: It does bring up the question. I'll have to ask my brother-in-law, who was telling me this, what happens when there is a play at the plate? Who is hustling? Which one of these umpires is hustling to try to get over there? Because if it's a one-man crew, you think about it. If he's standing right there around the pitcher, he's having to call plays at first, second, third, home. But he's also, what about fair foul down the line? You know, usually that first base umpire over there, he's the one looking down the chalk, same at third. That would be very difficult for a guy in the middle of the field.
1: They may have technology helping out there, too.
0: Good. I'll have to ask. Biggest miss for Arkansas, Willie Rofe to Louisiana Tech. That is outside, definitely outside our 15 to 20-year range. 501 says, I love Peyton Hillis as a Razorback, but I don't think any of us expected him to be on the cover of Madden. Wasn't that a fan vote that year that Hillis won it?
1: Yes, it was. It was.
0: RC's in Little Rock. Hey, RC, what's going on?
2: Hey, guys, great show as always. Just wanted to just give you a little input on your ABS discussion.
0: Yes.
2: Excuse me. So I had a problem during the SEC tournament with the location of the balls on that ABS technology. When, in my opinion, if they just would doctor it a little bit to where at least a third of that ball has to be in the strike zone. When only 1/10 or 1/15 or just the edge of the ball is in the strike zone, I don't think that's a true strike. I just wanted to get your opinion on that.
0: RC, I thought the strike zone was just too big, period. I think, if you're going to do it, the major league strike zone was what you need to be going by. But they elongated it, made it lower and higher and wider than the Major League Baseball strike zone. And I'm like, wait a second. What is the strike zone? Let's go and talk about the strike zone. If you're pushing it out by the corner of the plates, and by the way, they were telling me the strike zone down in Louisiana that they were using was even wider.
1: Mm.
0: And I'm like, wait, that's not a strike. but it's being called a strike by the ABS. Let's keep it a true strike.
1: Well, when you see the when they show, I guess as a replay in this sense,
0: yes,
1: of looking at ABS on a challenge call, the ball has to be completely outside the lines for it to be a ball. Mm-hmm. And I mean, when you compare it to tennis and you're looking down that line, if there's any part of the ball touching the line, it's in. So when you think about it in comparing, that does make it a strike if it's just touching the box, the line on the box.
0: To go in with tennis, yeah. Hits the line, it's in. Hits, and that catches the corner of the strike zone, just grazes it. But my biggest problem is I think it needs to be narrowed to where it's more the plate, truly catching the plate, and then also the height. And at the bottom, too. At the bottom and the top was a little too high. It was a huge strike zone. And it got to the point where I think catchers got a little shy calling for a challenge because the strike zone was so big that, batters got shy. And catchers were, for balls, they were like, well, that could be a strike because this strike zone's a little bit bigger than normal. But I guess after a couple of years of it, you'll get a feel for it and know what is a normal strike for both the hitter and the catcher.
1: Because we've talked about celebrations, and there was a pitcher that was celebrating recently when he was challenged, and when they showed it, the ball just touched a corner of the line, and so it was a strike. But before they even came back with the result of it, the pitcher is almost taunting the other team because he's saying, I know that that's a strike. And then when it came back with the results, it was a strike because it just touched the line.
0: It was like Ryder Helfrich's challenge, just barely. I mean, it was like an eighth of an inch. That was just barely. John in Sherwood, Josh says, Peyton Hillis was certainly a surprise for the Madden cover. That's two. 501 wants to know, who posted the pictures of Coach Hogan and on what platform? His daughter is my girlfriend. I wanted to show her. That is on Twitter, and the Little Rock Trojans baseball account tweeted that out. Pretty cool. It was actually a video of Coach Hogan. He was at the fence, and Coach Curry walked up to the fence, opened the gate, and walked him into the dugout so that he could be inside the dugout.
1: Oh, that is great.
0: Yeah, that was really cool. 501 says Arkansas doesn't miss on a ton of state kids because those kids don't do a whole lot elsewhere. Yeah, that's what we kind of came up with. A, there's a lot more talent in the state in basketball than in football, and we've seen a lot more misses in basketball than we have seen in football, and I think that's just with the true numbers that Arkansas is putting out year after year in basketball. And in football, well, we've noticed some of those misses that we were fans and media. Everybody was like, I can't believe they let him get out of the state. Got to put a border around the state. Haven't been a whole lot of guys that escaped the state that impacted the game. There was a handful, and we're talking 10, 15 years that we were going back. That was a good question,
1: yeah,
0: JW.
1: If you go back all time, of course, you can find plenty.
0: Yeah, there have been some times, of course, over the years, but not as much recently. Well, we never got to hear from Double R, so I'll turn him down. He is live at Walk-Ons. I know they'll have a busy show, and they'll be keeping up with the Trojans as it happens at the watch party in West Little Rock. Coming up Monday, we'll get Joe Klein in here, talk NBA playoffs. Well, we got a game tonight and Sunday?
1: No, Monday.
0: Monday, so no
1: so
0: game
1: we'll preview
0: this weekend?
1: It. Yeah, we'll preview it when we get in on Monday.
0: And, of course, Super Regionals. We'll know half the field at least, maybe more, who's going to Omaha. But Little Rock Trojans, Friday, Saturday, Sunday, we'll be recapping that series with Troy. Hope you can join us. Have a great weekend, but stick around. Drive Time Sports is next.
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6: One person is dead and two others are injured after a shooting in Little Rock. Police responded to West 24th Street just before 11:30 on Thursday night. Three people were found shot and taken to the hospital. One person has died. The other two have been treated for non-life-threatening injuries. Police are now investigating the shooting as a homicide. In other news, the Garland County Sheriff's Office and Pafford Medical Services say that they are working to cut down response times as more people get out on the water. The two are launching boat patrol squads who will be able to respond immediately when calls come in. Right now, this is only being implemented at Lake Hamilton, but leaders say it will be a big help. In the past, paramedics would have to drive as close as they could, then get on a boat to head out to the scene. 11 paramedics will be on patrol on the lake through September. For the Buzz Radio Network, I'm KARK's Gary Burton Jr.
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7: It's going to be a mostly cloudy Friday and a warm one, too, up to 86 degrees. Plus, this afternoon, a slight chance of a shower, just a 10% chance of rain. Tonight, mostly cloudy, a low of 70. For our Saturday, it's a 40% chance of rain and thunderstorms and high of 83. For the Buzz Radio Network, I'm meteorologist Pat Walker.
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1: This is the Pigskin Preacher, bringing you the word. The recent death of Ted Turner reminds us of the outsized influence the mouth of the South had on America and the world. Turner essentially invented 24-hour news, owned the Atlanta Braves and Hawks, and became one of the biggest landowners and conservationists in U.S. history. 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
3: 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But you know another great team that I've come to appreciate over the years? It's the team over at Edwards Food Giant, and there are 11 stores located all over the metropolitan area, including their Edwards Cash Saver stores. 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
1: Welcome to Drive Time Sports on the Buzz Radio Network. Rick Schaefer standing by in Northwest Arkansas. Today from walk-ons, if you can't tell, there's a little bit of excitement here at walk-ons. Andrew DePippa joins us. I'm Randy Rainwater. Good afternoon, Mr. Rick Schaefer.
2: Time there at Marty Burlsworth's favorite restaurant, walk-ons, right? Because they salute walk-ons. Yeah, ought to be.
1: Yeah, yeah.
2: That's
1: Marty's
2: great.
1: Marty's at the front door. Hey, Marty, welcome the next one in.
2: Well, the Little Rock, the game's about to start. First batter stepping in. I'm sure you can tell there's a nice buzz in there. Is the place full?
1: Oh, it is exciting in here. I don't know. Andrew, I don't want to say it that way. I don't want to get the fire.
2: Capacity. What's capacity?
1: Out here. What is actual capacity?
3: 310 will be capacity.
1: If we're not in 310.
3: Well, we're at 274, I think, right now. So we're getting close.
1: Okay. Oh, we're getting close. Okay, so, yes, the game is underway, and it's Little Rock and Troy. And I'm not sure, Andrew, I've seen this kind of excitement. I'm sure if this was the first round of the NCAA basketball tournament, we probably could say the same thing, but this is the kind of energy we're feeling right now here inside walk-ons.
3: Absolutely. You know, UALR and the Alumni Association have partnered with us to be the official watch party. They came last Sunday, had obviously success, and wanted to come back, and we'll be here today and tomorrow as well. Hopefully, then we'll be back the next weekend as well.
1: So, we don't need Sunday.
3: We don't need Sunday. Just next week as well.
1: Take care of Friday and Saturday, and then I want to say, and I've got this in my calendar, so I do want to be accurate, but I do believe the College World Series, yes, begins on a Friday. I know at times it's started on Saturdays. Last couple of years, I think it started on a Friday.
3: It'll be Friday this year for sure.
1: And I don't, you never know exactly how. You can look at the bracket now. That is going to tell you how they're going to match up at the College World Series, but it didn't give time.
3: Correct.
1: So you don't know whether or not a team.
3: They have those TBD.
1: TBD.
3: They'll let you know.
1: To be determined. So we are here at walk-ons out on Chenal Parkway. I'm not sure how far it is from 4:30. I'm guessing without worrying about lights, without worrying about traffic, I'd say this is about 5 miles.
3: 4.6.
1: 4.6. Pretty close.
3: Yep.
1: Pretty close. And let's see. We've got a pop-up along the first baseline, and the first out has been recorded in today's game. Rick, let's make this note.
2: Okay.
1: And between now, and I'm not sure if you could even say by August the 1st, but between now and arguably the next month and a half, 2 months max, we're going to pretty much know the Arkansas basketball schedule. So, saying that, we already know on December the 19th, Arkansas will be in Phoenix playing Arizona. We learned today, and I don't remember this ever being this early. Maybe you can put a timeline on it, Rick. I don't remember ever that you found out about the ACC-SEC challenge this early. We found out today that on December the 1st, so if you're keeping score, that'll be now two known opponents that Arkansas will have on its 2026-2027 schedule.
2: We also know Michigan State at Detroit on Thanksgiving.
1: That's right.
2: That's three.
1: That's
2: yes,
1: right.
2: We know three.
1: That's three. Okay.
2: I believe this is the first time Arkansas ever would have played at North Carolina, I believe. They played North Carolina in Greensboro, and they played them in the NCAA tournament, But I don't think they've ever played a regular season game there. I don't believe. So that's a big deal.
1: That is, I mean, it's I say, when you want to run with the big dogs, this is the kind of schedule you end up receiving.
3: This is what everybody thought we were going to get, you know, when you get a Coach Cal. This is the caliber of schedule you're going to have. There's not going to be any, you know, no-name opponents. These are going to be all big time, big marquee games.
2: They're cheering a double into the corner.
1: These Trojans, and I'm talking about the Trojans of Little Rock, Andrew, they may be as resilient as any team. And I'm not just saying that because we're here right now and this is a watch party for you for Little Rock. No, okay, I went to UALR, so sure. I still have to. I know what Chris. I know everyone wants to call it Little Rock baseball. So I forgive me if every once in a while I start off with UA because I played under those four letters on the front of my jersey. But I don't know that I've ever seen a more resilient bunch than this bunch is, Andrew.
3: You know, Coach Curry's done a great job. His team is scrappy. They will not. It won't go away. They keep coming, keep coming, keep coming. It's been awesome to watch. So, and Randy, for you, you know, my father also was at UALR. So I always say UALR as well to this day. Now, he was the dean twice, and so UALR is still spoken in our household for sure.
1: It is very, very difficult to break that. All right, just kind of give you an out update. Jordy Lopez. He fouled out to first base. That was the first out of the inning. Cade Smith doubled down the left field line. And arguably the hottest hitter, maybe not just only for Little Rock, but maybe for the remaining teams that's left in the playoffs, Blake Simpson has been just electric.
3: Red hot. You're talking about locked in. That's the definition right there.
1: Wow. And he is the batter right now for UALR. I'm having trouble. There I went. For Little Rock, keeping my game update. But Blake Simpson is at the plate. Well, it's saying Nolan. Now, one of us is ahead or behind. I'm not sure. I'll have to get that checked out here in a moment. Okay, 1-501-661-1037. You'd like to join in on the fun. Got to ask you, Andrew, with all these UALR fans that's pouring in here, is there specials they need to take advantage of today while they're here inside walk-ons?
3: Yeah, so the UALR Alumni Association put this together, and they're for all the alumni that show up, they're providing all the appetizers and their first few drinks on them.
1: Wow.
3: So they came early this morning to drop off balloons and all kind of stuff. So they've been great to work with. And James Bobo reached out to me and got this thing set up. And there goes their first run.
1: How about that? Little Rock jumps out to a 1-0 lead over Troy. The game is in Troy, Alabama. I meant to ask you, Andrew, have you ever been to Troy? I've never been to Troy that I can remember.
3: Never been to Troy.
1: I mean, you look at it on the map, it's not exactly easy to get there.
3: Never even been close, I don't think.
1: Okay. I've been to Montgomery, which looks to be about an hour away.
2: I don't know what their stadium holds, Randy, but they are packed behind the left field fence because it's a fence that is you can look through. So I can tell the stadium is packed. And then they've got all these people behind the fence. I don't know what their official capacity was. Did we look it up the other day? Is it 2,500?
1: 2,500. It is called Riddle Pace Field.
2: Okay.
1: And they moved to this current location in 1931. That's how long it's
2: wow.
1: been around.
2: Really?
1: It is a turf field, but there's grass on both. Oh, I say grass. There's dirt. On the mound, so that is real. And let's see,
2: infield is dirt. I mean the baselines are dirt. You can see that.
1: Okay, the pitcher's mound and the track in foul territories, they are still made of dirt.
2: And like I said, the base paths, you can see that.
1: Yeah. And I hate, I mean, there's so many multiple venues that these teams play in today. I know turf allows you to play in some cases, but there's so many degrees of turf now. Spongy. You'll see pellets fly that's embedded into the turf. Then you'll see others that you might as well be playing on asphalt.
3: Concrete, yep.
1: I mean, it's that bad. All right. Blake Simpson, he singled to drive in a run. And he now has stolen second base. So he's turned into a busy young man already.
2: But the inning's over. Ground out to shortstop. But the Trojans get one to start the inning, start the game.
1: No better way than that. And no, we're not synced up with the game. We'll not be taking a break just because we're moving into the half inning. Nico.
2: No, we're not supposed to be given play-by-play. You can kind of do that a little bit, but you certainly can't do pitch-by-pitch. So please don't call balls and strikes, or the FCC will be all over us.
1: I think it could be the NCAA to be all over us.
2: They could.
1: But I'm really
2: too.
1: Not
2: that's
1: doing a play-by-play because I'm talking back and forth with you and Andrew and our listening audience.
2: That's
1: so
2: right.
1: I'm just sharing information.
2: Yeah, I think as an out is made or somebody gets a hit, that's okay. When you get into balls and strikes.
1: Base?
2: Yeah, that I guess whatever happens during the play, I guess that's okay. But just slow play it. Don't say it immediately. Say, there he goes! Don't do that.
1: I've never been under all these restrictions, Andrew.
3: That's a lot of rules.
1: I mean,
2: yeah, real balls and strikes. That's right. I just don't want you to get in trouble, Randy.
3: It's Rick's rules. You got
1: it's Rick's rules. Rules. Rick's rules. Okay. It's Rick's rules.
2: We don't want to see walk-ons find a bunch of chicken fingers or something because you broke the rules.
1: All right, what is the proper game day food in walk-ons? What is the given game day food?
3: So bone-in wings or cheeseburger sliders are your two game
1: cheeseburger
3: day.
1: Sliders. I can go down
3: with. That's right. Those are your two game day ones that we'll always have.

0: one. And let's see, he enters with an ERA of 3.12. Outstanding ERA. That's the way you want to start. You want to start off drawing first blood if you're Little Rock, and they have done so there in Troy.
1: Well, Coach Curry was on earlier and was talking about how a lot of his pitchers have all pitched in big time, whether the SEC or the Big 12. Or the, you know, they've all kind of had experience coming in, and so he's got a talent rich and people that have been tested. So,
0: Troy played in the Sun Belt this past season, and I'm not allowed to give balls and strikes. Okay, Rick reminded me that I can't do balls and strikes.
2: I want you to get in trouble, Randy. You know, that's not a good idea. It's okay.
0: What would they do to me?
2: There you go. That's a strikeout. You can say that.
0: Okay, say that?
2: Yeah.
0: It was a strike, and then another strike. Call strike. Then
2: swung
0: a
2: at the high
0: strike.
2: Fastball. Boy, it's hard to lay off that high fastball, isn't it?
0: What is to you a high fastball, Andrew?
1: It's gonna be right above your chest. But Rick's right. It looks right down the middle, and you can't lay off of it.
2: That's right.
1: And then any pitcher who has, you know, with which he has now, you can see he's got rise. So that ball, as it's coming in, it's just going to keep rising. And when it leaves his hand, it looks like it's going to be down the middle. Gets to your bat, it's above it.
2: Last year in the major leagues was the first year where fastballs were not at least 50% of the pitches. Now you're seeing a lot more breaking pitches. But one of my favorites, Jim Palmer, I can't tell you how many people he struck out with the pitch. You're right, high in the strike zone, it's harder to get around on. Other pitchers have used that too. You just don't see that as a weapon as much as you used to, because so many pitchers are going to the breaking pitches. But that high fastball is still hard to hit. I don't care if it's 92, 93, or 98.
0: I'm trying to resync some things because they keep dropping out for some reason. I apologize for going silent on
2: you. So you weren't eating something?
0: No, I haven't started on that yet.
2: Oh, okay. Yeah.
0: I haven't started on that.
2: I'm going to guess we're going to hear the whole walk-ons menu before you're off the air tonight. Is that right?
0: Well, I have been known to do that before.
2: Yeah,
1: Rick, I had to slow him down the last time. It was too much. So
2: that's what I'm told. He said he was so stuffed when he walked out of there.
1: There's another strikeout. Four boxes home.
2: Four boxes home. You stuffed him and sent four boxes home. My gosh.
1: That's right.
2: Wow. Amazing.
0: Okay, we had a 3-2 count.
2: Yeah, two out.
0: Had a strikeout. Had a call strike. A base on ball. A ball. A ball. Another call strike. Another call strike. And now there's two outs on Troy in the bottom half of the first inning with Little Rock leading 1-0. Sorry, Rick.
2: Now, we mentioned that your restaurant is Marty Burlsworth's favorite because it's walk-ons. The thing we've got to ask is, and it was started by some walk-ons at LSU, I assume in Baton Rouge was the first one, and the question we have to ask is, 5 years from now, will it be scholarships?
1: that's a good question, Rick.
2: If they do.
0: And it will remain a good question.
2: That's right. Hey, welcome to scholarships.
1: That's right. No, we'll stay walk-ons, but
2: okay,
1: you know, with Marty Burlsworth, we're actually working on a potential bigger partnership. We already do the Burlsworth Award dinner in Northwest Arkansas.
2: Yeah.
1: And then Marty and I and Vicky and I are working towards a potential charity event in the near future. More details to come, but we're in talks with it right now.
2: Great for you.
0: The Brandon Burlsworth camps. One of the other popular fundraiser ideas, obviously, is a golf tournament. Has that ever been discussed?
1: So we didn't do a golf tournament, but we do something with Make-A-Wish Foundation, mm-hmm. where we do Waiters for Wishes, which is where the basketball team will come and be the waiter for the night,
0: and
1: then we sell tables and that.
0: Yeah.
1: And so we're working on a collaboration similar to that to benefit the Burlsworth Foundation, where we'll, you know, could be a mix of teams, it could be, you know, athletics, and it could be more, but That's in the works.

0: potentially this fall.
1: How tricky is that now with the NIL? Is that difficult? Now, in times past, a player might have done it, but he obviously knew it was nonprofit, it was for charity, blah, blah, blah. How difficult is it now with the NIL?
0: It's just one more, it's one more layer. You know, where before you could just get players to come and commit.
1: Right.
0: Now there's someone else you have to go through to kind of make all that happen. And you have to communicate not just with coaches, but with, you know, certain personnel. And sometimes it's...
1: You call them agents.
0: Yeah. I don't want to use that word, but that's what it is.
1: It's agents.
0: And it's all about revenue sharing. And we try to really do a good job of still being involved. But obviously, you know, there's only so much you can do. And so it's definitely a tricky layer we have to go through now.
1: Yeah, I mean... It's to benefit the foundation.
0: Yep.
1: So sometimes you do have to pay in order to hopefully draw enough sugar, so to speak, that you'll draw people in. But,
0: that's right.
1: Again, it's about this nonprofit. It's not so much about players.
0: We could do a whole show on NIL, but I don't want to know from the start.
1: We do a whole shows.
0: I mean, goodness.
1: On NIL. All right, two gone in the bottom of the first inning for Troy. Blake Cavill just walked. Yep, just walked. Two outs. But runner at first base for Troy with, again, Little Rock leading one to nothing. And if you're just now tuning in, all this hum that you're hearing, this buzz, if you will, is because this is the official watch site for Little Rock Baseball, and that's walk-ons here on Chenal Parkway. I can always tell you, and not every area is this way, but this area is in particular. Let's say you want to get there. All right, got to force out a second inning game to its close. No runs for Troy. 1-0 at the end of one for.
2: You know, if they'd have just waited, if they'd have just waited, Randy, another 30 seconds for that last out or so, you could have said, that ends the inning and we'll be back with not only Trojan Baseball, but Drive Time Sports right after this.
1: Boy, you did that well. I mean, Rick did it. He's the man. Let's step away for a moment. Rick Schaefer, Andrew DePippa of Walk-Ons. I'm Randy Rainwater. Drive Time Sports will continue for Walk-Ons and Chenal Parkway in just one moment.
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1: 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Rick Schaefer, Andrew DiPippa. I'm Randy Rainwater today from Walk-Ons here on Chenal Parkway for the Trojan Watch Party. UALR, better known as Little Rock. They are leading 1-0 as we go in the top half of the second inning. And they are having a challenge as we speak. Speaking of my man Neil Atkinson by way of Bet-Saracen, well, the Super Regionals began earlier today with West Virginia knocking off Cal Poly 12-2. North Carolina, last check, was leading Southern California. Now we turn our attention to, obviously, the game of importance to Arkansans, and that is Little Rock, and they are leading Troy 1-0 in the top half of the first inning. Good afternoon, Neil.
10: Hey, and I hope we get interrupted with a loud cheer at any moment because Little Rock's at bat right now. And don't forget, we still have live betting on this game. Right now, the game opened with Little Rock plus 180, went down to 170. Right now, after what they've done, they are now down to plus 115. So the lines are evening out, and that's looking good for Little Rock at this point. But yeah, we're excited about that and glad that they're there. And hopefully, like you said, we don't have to worry about a Sunday game if they get a win tonight.
1: Absolutely. All right, Neil, NBA playoffs, well, finals, they continue tonight. Is San Antonio trying their very best to even the series at one game apiece?
10: Yep, and in the finals, San Antonio is a 6.5-point favorite tonight, minus 250 on the money line. If you're a Knicks fan, you can take the plus 6.5, or you can get 2-1 on the money line from them. So, I expect it to be a little bit closer than that 6.5 points just due to my modeling. My modeling only has a 3-point spread for San Antonio tonight, but that model was pretty wrong the other night on that particular game for what it's worth. Over and under still 217, and we're getting interrupted. That sounds good.
1: Well, there was a challenge on the safe call at first base on Angel Cano, and the after they did the challenge, the call stands. The runner is safe, so that leaves at first base Angel Cano. Neil, you've got golf this weekend with the Memorial. You've got WNBA. We already mentioned the NBA. There's more stuff going on right now on Bet-Saracen. Seems very difficult to keep up with all of it.
10: Oh, yeah, and don't forget the Stanley Cup finals. You know, we had another overtime game last night. And that one's pretty exciting. That'll get back into play tomorrow night also. And if you're not, if you don't watch a lot of hockey throughout the year, watch these Stanley Cup playoffs. You'll see some quality, great entertainment there. And then, of course, we're also getting ready for the World Cup, which starts next Friday. We've got friendlies this weekend. And make sure you check out the promotional page because we've got some free money. All you got to do is make a $10 real cash money parlay straight bet on any World Cup championship international friendly match between the 4th and the 9th. And you'll just get a $5 free bet in your account just for making a bet. So we've got that. Check out the other promos with a profit boost. Three of them on NBA, and we've even got any sport 25% parlay boost that you can use also.
1: All right, Neil, where do we find this good stuff?
10: BetSaracen.com on the web or from that phone. Go to the App Store, download that app, hit that registration button. Once you fill all that out and make the first deposit, check that promo tab to find all of the newest promos. Good luck, everybody. Go Little Rock. Go Little Rock Trojans, not the Troy ones, and hopefully their victory in the Trojan War. And have a great weekend, everybody.
1: Real quick before you go, are you excited about what we're seeing thus far for the early schedule for Arkansas basketball?
10: Well, yeah, because that's going to be some competitive games. As a bookmaker, I like competitive games instead of the cupcakes because it's hard to manage the liability on that one. But if Arkansas wins those games, there's going to be big payout. So I'm pretty sure they're going to be favored on some of them, looking to bring it in this year. So it's going to be a great year all the way around.
1: All right, Neil, have a great weekend. We'll talk with you on Monday. That is Neil Atkinson, by way of Bet Saracen. All right, Arkansas, Little Rock. Little Rock has a runner at first base. That's Angel Cano. Ty Rhodes struck out just a moment ago on three pitches. And currently batting for Little Rock is Cooper Champlin. And 1-0 Little Rock, top half of the second inning. We are having a watch party here at Walk-Ons. And you got to get somewhere. 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So, Andrew, what's been the response to baseball in general? And I'm sure you've had playoffs going on, regional, now super regional. What's been the level of excitement, if you will? Whoa.
0: I didn't want to touch your board.
1: No,
0: I knew it wasn't on. So
1: no,
2: I was, close I was play at first,
1: my
2: and Randy's
1: bad.
2: Cheering, man. Good grief!
0: I was gonna push the board for you. No, the response to baseball has been great. I mean, obviously with Little Rock baseball going where they are, you can see the response here. I mean, we've got two patio tables left. And that's all we have left in the house.
1: Holy smokes.
0: All filled in while you were watching.
1: Wow!
0: So, but baseball in general has been good. People want to come out and watch. Come out and watch sports, and what better place to watch, you know, any sort of sporting event, baseball, basketball, NBA finals. You've got 70-plus TVs. You know, people say wall-to-wall. I don't use those words because we have a TV literally on every wall.
1: Yeah, there is. In fact, I'm looking at two TVs right now. I have the luxury of two.
0: Yeah, we give you two TVs in the lobby.
1: Yeah, okay. Well, not for me, but for those in the lobby, you have two TVs.
0: We put those up for you, Randy. That's one for you, and we thought Rick was coming. We put one for Rick, too.
1: Man, now that's a deal right there.
2: Yeah.
1: All right, Cooper Champlin was retired. Pitcher to first base to end the top half of the second inning. Arkansas, Little Rock leading 1-0. 1-0. Should I just write that down, Little Rock, that way? It just becomes kind of automatic. Okay, I'm going to write that down. So it becomes automatic. It's not Arkansas Little Rock or UALR. It's Arkansas. It's Little Rock. By the way, I mentioned this earlier. the ACC-SEC Challenge. Now, you can argue anytime you match up against the ACC, and probably, for that matter, to a degree, the Big Ten. But you're going to have quality matchups. Now, these are some heavy-duty matchups. Duke will travel to Florida. That's one matchup. A second matchup, Texas, will travel to Louisville. And this will be a much different. You know, last year, Louisville made the NCAA tournament. But if you're looking at who has spent the bucks in the portal, it's been Louisville.
0: Louisville, yep.
1: Look out. This could be a very good Louisville team. Arkansas is at North Carolina. We've already talked about that. Now, what's interesting is that North Carolina underwent a coaching change. And Hubert Davis was the former coach. No longer. Malone is the new coach. Now at, is it Mike Malone? He came out of the NBA.
0: NBA, yeah.
1: I think it's Mike. Yeah. Let's see. Alabama will be at Miami.
0: Well, and then, Randy, also for the U of A and the UNC game, you remember one of Cal's assistants.
1: Oh, yes.
0: Went to North Carolina.
1: Yes.
0: So you've got some.
1: That is a good point. Was that Bruiser?
0: No. Bruiser's still there. I believe it was Chuck Martin.
1: Chuck Martin. Thank
0: yep.
1: you. Alabama will be at Miami. Gracious, is there not any home matchups for the SEC? Number five, Kentucky at Virginia. And boy, did Kentucky get a couple of shots in the arm over the last week that really is, I guess you can say, improved their hopes. Number six, Florida State at Tennessee. Number seven, Auburn is at Clemson. Ole Miss will be at Virginia Tech. Vanderbilt at Notre Dame. Syracuse at Oklahoma. Pittsburgh at Missouri, Boston College at Georgia, and I don't know why it stopped at number 12, but anyway, since there are 16 matchups, but I think you get the gist of it. This is going to be a very good ACC-SEC matchup.
0: You got to think almost every one of those teams is probably going to be ranked.
1: Yeah.
0: Maybe a few won't, but I mean the majority. So you're going to have ranked versus ranked early on to start the season out. It's going to.
1: Do you believe, Andrew, if Duke only had one player, North Carolina only had two players? I'm talking about they have to play with one player or only play with two players. They'd still be ranked.
0: I mean, those two typically, I mean, when's the last time they haven't been ranked? It's, I can't think
1: of
0: it.
1: That's my point. Yeah. It doesn't matter what kind of shape they're in.
0: They're going to be ranked.
1: They always have top 25 presence, no matter how good they are.
0: That's
1: or
0: right.
1: How good they will be.
0: That's right.
1: And sometimes it's more than deserving. I'm not saying that.
0: Sure.
1: Every year.
0: When's the last time Duke's not been in the top 10 preseason?
1: Oh, preseason?
0: I mean, when's the last time?
2: I think it was before Christ.
1: 1942.
2: No, it was BC.
0: BC time, Rick? That's
2: yeah.
0: right. That's
2: mm-hmm.
0: right.
2: Yeah.
1: Okay. I was going to go with 1942. Y'all went before Christ.
2: That's right.
0: That's good.
2: Hey,
0: Rick.
2: How about this? This is the first. This is the first that involves Duke. Who are they playing? Duke and Michigan, I believe, are going to play in the stadium where the Florida Marlins play. First time a basketball game ever played in a baseball stadium. It's covered.
1: Is
2: it's got
1: that
2: a roof,
1: enclosed?
2: Obviously. Yeah, it's enclosed.
1: Oh, okay.
2: Now,
1: okay, enclosed. That's what
2: they
1: thought.
2: Probably will draw about three times or maybe four times what the Marlins ever draw. So I don't know if the Marlins get a kickback on that or what, but that'd be interesting. Nobody's ever done that before.
1: So I think I would have a hefty rent if they're not going to share proceeds, ticket sales, or anything else. Is this Little Rock just scored again?
2: No,
1: well,
2: I think Troy just scored.
1: Yeah.
2: Troy just scored.
1: Okay, 2-1 Troy. 2-1 Troy. Bottom of the second. Yeah, had a sack fly. My bad. All right, we will come back to walk-ons. Andrew DePippa, Rick Schaefer. I'm Randy Rainwater. Back in a moment.
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1: 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That's Hawks Homes in both Conway and Bryan. Five runs for Troy in the bottom of the second inning, including Aaron Pieske. He homered to deep right field. This is his 10th of the season, two RBIs, and they now lead. And Josh Payne also followed up with a home run of his own. 5-1 in the top half now of the third inning. Troy leading Little Rock. But, Andrew, I have no fear. I've seen these Trojans of Little Rock. It didn't matter how far down they were, how many innings that were left to play, they found a way.
0: Well, that resolve we talked about earlier in the show, we're gonna test that theory early on in this game. So we'll see how they can bounce back. A lot of baseball left, though.
1: Now, you got a text from a very important person to you.
0: I did.
1: And we've been talking about this Little Rock, UALR, Arkansas, Little Rock. I mean, there's...
0: That's right. We talked earlier about...
1: They've had a bunch of names.
0: Yep. They want to be known as Little Rock Baseball, not UALR. And my father sent me a message and said that, actually, I forgot this. When he was... The first time he was the dean... His first stint, he actually emphasized Little Rock in the recruiting of students to come to the Bowen School of Law, and got the chancellor to do the same thing. So many moons ago, my father was one of the first ones to start the Little Rock first instead of the UALR, as it's always been known.
1: How long ago was that, Andrew? Do you know?
0: Well, I don't want to date him too
1: well,
0: long ago.
1: He's much older than. Yeah. Well, I am.
0: He's a young man. His first stint was in the 90s.
1: Okay.
0: So he was the associate dean in the 80s, and then became the dean in the 90s, and then once again.
1: See, he's such a young man, because I talk about the 70s with Little Rock.
0: Right, right.
1: Because I went there in the early 70s. So, I mean, that's – we were proud to wear the banner of the UALR logo at that particular time, University of Arkansas at Little Rock. All right, we have turned the page down to the top half of the third inning. And Little Rock is down 5-1. So get the rally caps on. Start chipping away. Jordy Lopez is at the plate right now for Little Rock. Okay, I'll stop right there before I get in trouble with Rick on giving away too much information.
2: It's okay. I'm sorry. Me suggesting that to you is why Little Rock is trailing. If you just want to give a pitch by pitch and they come back and win, that's okay. How's that?
1: Okay. And then we'll face the wrath of the NCAA.
2: That's right.
1: I doubt they're going to be honing in on Little Rock. All right, Journey, go for three.
2: He will. Oh, the right fielder dropped the ball. Could have gone all the way, maybe.
1: Yeah, I think he could have. Well, you don't want to make the first out of
2: third
1: base.
2: Stop at second. That's right. Stop at second. Okay. Lead off double. That's okay. Hey, you get into postseason baseball, you got to score some runs. So they're going to have to score some runs. Down 5-1. Score some more.
1: And Cage Smith coming up next by way of Harding Academy, Harding University, University of Arkansas, and now Little Rock. Cade Smith, he is an outstanding player and has been one of the main bats this year for Arkansas, batting .332 on the season, slugging percentage of .480 2. Has 82 hits on the season, 45 RBIs. And go ahead and add another run to the ledger for Little Rock in just a moment, because I'm sure Cade is going to deliver. I've just got that much confidence, Rick.
2: Hey, to show you can come from behind, North Carolina was leading Southern California 5-1 early in the game, and this was at North Carolina. That was in the fourth inning. They're flashing the scores up above. I don't know if it's all in the seventh inning, but USC now leads 9-5 in the top of the eighth.
1: Oh, my goodness.
2: So they were down 5-1 at North Carolina, just like Little Rock is down 5-1 to Troy. They're now ahead 9-5 in the top of the eighth.
1: And they had, North Carolina had, a pitcher who was averaging about 97 miles per hour. But he was wild.
2: Yeah. He
1: couldn't always command his fastball.
2: Could have been walking people, and they could have been leaving the yard at 110 miles an hour. You never know.
1: Yep.
2: That can happen.
1: But he gave up an early home run on a 97-mile-an-hour heater. And, I mean, it. Guy caught up with it. If he was sitting dead red, he obviously timed it perfectly. He gave Southern Cal their first run on a solo home run.
2: And we don't know how they scored their other runs because we're obviously watching Little Rock play. So all we know is the score, and USC has scored a lot. And
1: ULR gets a base hit. He hit it too shallow.
2: It's okay. It's first and third with nobody out, Randy. It's
1: all
2: right.
1: I called it. I said Kate Smith was going to pick up an RBI.
2: Yeah, you did, didn't you?
1: Yeah, I called it. By the way, talking about calling it, well, what a group we have here today for the watch party here at Walk-Ons. The mayor of Little Rock.
0: That's right.
1: Frank Scott is here. I see his, would it be proper to call the gentleman a bodyguard?
0: One of his staff.
1: One of his staff. Okay, there you go. That sounds much better. Staff. But, where do we stand now? You said there were a couple of tables left here on the patio. Are we full now?
0: We've got one left.
1: So we can still squeeze someone in. Are we kind of, I mean, I like records. I like setting records. What do you think, Andrew? Is this going to be a record day?
0: If it stays this way, then it will here. So currently the restaurant is up 94% over last year as of right now.
1: Oh, my gosh.
0: So
1: 94%?
0: Not sure. I'm not very good with numbers, but up 94% is good in my books.
1: Woo!
0: Right now.
1: If you'd have said 50%, I would have said that would have been good.
0: Anybody who knows the restaurant business, really business in general, when you're up almost 100% of your business, that's typically a good sign. And no one's leaving. So
1: is this seasonal? I mean, granted, you get the impact of Little Rock making the Super Regionals, but is this more seasonal than anything?
0: It can be. It depends, and with both Little Rock and with the U of A, those things, the better they are, the better we are.
1: There you go.
0: That's kind of how it works.
1: All right, we will step away for a moment. Hour number two from Walk-Ons coming to you in just one moment.
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18: One person is dead and two others are injured after a shooting in Little Rock. Police responded to West 24th Street just before 11:30 on Thursday night. Three people were found shot and taken to the hospital. One person has died. The other two have been treated for non-life-threatening injuries. Police are now investigating the shooting as a homicide. In other news, the Garland County Sheriff's Office and Pafford Medical Services say that they are working to cut down response times as more people get out on the water. The two are launching boat patrol squads who will be able to respond immediately when calls come in. Right now, this is only being implemented at Lake Hamilton, but leaders say it will be a big help. In the past, paramedics would have to drive as close as they could, then get on a boat to head out to the scene. 11 paramedics will be on patrol on the lake through September. For the Buzz Radio Network, I'm KARK's Gary Burton Jr.
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19: A small rain chance for this afternoon, mostly cloudy, a high of 86. That's a 10% chance of rain. Tonight, mostly cloudy, a low of 70. Rain chances are higher this weekend. 40% chance on Saturday. Sunday, a 70% chance of rain and thunderstorms with high temperatures in the mid-80s. For the Buzz Radio Network, I'm meteorologist Pat Walker.
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1: Hour number two at Drive Time Sports in the Buzz Radio Network. Rick Schaefer standing by in Northwest Arkansas today from walk-ons here on Chenal Parkway. Andrew D. Pippa, the man with the plan. I'm Randy Rainwater. Little Rock did get a run back in the top half of the third inning. One run to make it 5-2 with Troy now at the bat leading 5-2. Got the first out. Second batter in the bottom of the third. Single to center field. So with the runner on at first base with one out, Troy at the plate. This is the Super Regional from Troy, Alabama. Now, Andrew, I said this earlier, or maybe not today, but I said this earlier. This is what dreams are made of. You began the season. Everyone probably begins the season believing they're going to make at least the NCAA tournament.
2: Right.
1: Some may even aspire to go deeper, maybe, for that matter, expect to win a national championship. But for Troy and for Little Rock, this is certainly uncharted grounds. And as Chris Curry said today, in today's Arkansas Democrat Gazette, he didn't want to be labeled as a Cinderella. He feels like this program has earned out of the status in which it is receiving.
2: It's tough to argue, especially the recent success that he's had. You know, it's not just been 1 year. He's built a program there that has to be, I think nationally recognized, and that's awesome to have in the capital city.
1: And you're knocking down some pretty big dogs along the way.
2: Well, I bet if you'd had a preseason bet on either one of these two teams being in the Supers, you'd probably get a pretty good
1: sizable return.
2: Return on investment,
1: yes.
2: I think would be okay.
1: I like that. Return on investment. All right. I don't know why I'm surprised.
3: And Trey Biddy's not even on. Usually that's what happens.
1: No,
3: with the
1: usually,
3: first call.
1: In fact, for those that are maybe tuning in for the first time, when we get into our so-called summertime routine, Trey will not be back with us on Friday. Trey Biddy of HogSports.com. He will not be back with us, I'm guessing, until we get to the
3: August.
1: SEC football media days.
3: Oh, July. Okay, that's right. July.
1: Yeah.
3: Late July.
1: Yep.
3: Maybe not too
1: July
3: late July.
1: 21st.
3: Mid-July. Yeah, okay.
2: Just in time for him to go to the beach.
3: Good for you, Andrew. Way to go, man. Where do you go? When you go to the beach, where do you go?
2: I like to go to the private sector of Gulf Shores, so Fort Morgan, Alabama.
1: Been there. Love it.
2: Yeah, just drive down to Gulf Shores, take a right, you're right there. On, you're not sharing the water
1: with
2: anybody.
1: Have you ever been to Fort Morgan?
2: Fort Morgan's great.
1: Yeah.
2: Love it.
1: Got a great seafood place there. Yeah. July 20th is when the SEC Football Media Days kicks off. That will be Kentucky, Missouri, Oklahoma, Tennessee. We were talking about this the other day, Andrew. Will Stein, that's one. Alex Golish, two. John Summerall's three. Basically, you can say four and Pete Golding. Ryan Silverfield, that'd be five. Basically, a new place. He's been there before, obviously. Lane Kiffin, now to LSU. That'd be, what, seven? So seven of the 16, basically, at their job for the first time.
2: Almost half the conference.
1: Isn't that crazy? Win, we used to say win or go home. Now it's win or get fired.
2: That's right.
1: And,
2: a lot of buyout money.
1: Oh, my goodness. We could more than retire. We could put walk-on chains from coast to coast
2: We could. That's right. That's right.
1: With the buyout money that's being put out there.
2: What's crazy is some schools have, you know, up in, how many people is LSU paying right now?
1: I mean, well, they finally got rid of Orgeron.
3: Yeah, so they brought him back. They finished paying him, so they brought him back.
2: We paid you $17 million. Now we're going to pay you again to come back and be a coach. What a deal.
3: That's right.
1: We didn't want you coaching before, but now we want you coaching again.
2: That's right.
3: Huh. Hilarious.
1: I guess it's going to be hard to top the $75 million that Jimbo got from A&M.
2: That's the largest item that I know.
1: But can you imagine how many walk-ons we could have with that $75 million?
2: All of them.
1: We could go into 75 states.
2: We'd be well-funded, as they say.
1: Yeah, well-funded. All right, there has been a Troy run added, now 6-2. And now we move into the top half of the fourth inning. With Troy leading 6-2 over our Trojans of Little Rock. I thought it was interesting just looking at the way that, once again, Arkansas, I know this is, sounds like we're whining, but the last day, which is a Thursday, when you're on the last day, now at least what they did this time around, you will have two lightning rods,
2: right,
1: that will help keep folks around. Lane Kiffin on Friday the 23rd, and then Sark all of a sudden is becoming a little edgy. Steve Sarkisian of Texas.
2: Very opinionated.
1: Oh, yeah. Yeah. And I can't remember. I don't remember Little Rock having an underwater basket weaving program.
3: Yeah, it's going to be.
1: I mean, I would have taken it. Sure. I knew the credits.
2: Sure.
1: But I don't remember. At Little Rock, we have an underwater basket weaving.
2: You know, you talked about. Go ahead, Rick.
3: No, evidently, the SEC told the coaches to cut it out. Because at the SEC meetings, Lane Kiffin, the most outspoken, quotable coach there is, answered two questions, and then when somebody asked him about the Ole Miss comments, he said, well, I'm told that's all the answers I'm given. The SID said, well, I'm finished. Yeah. And Sarkisian tried to explain that he probably shouldn't have used basket weaving as a comment. He was talking about credit hours that you have to be eligible at Texas as opposed to what everybody else is. And he probably shouldn't have used basket weaving. So I'm thinking the commissioner probably had a conversation with the coaches at the SEC meetings before they met with the media. So there you have that. So, Andrew, I'm sorry. Go ahead.
2: No, you're absolutely right. That's what happened. But what I was going to say is, you know, Randy, you mentioned that you don't want to be complaining about being on the last day. And some people say, you know, Arkansas fans stop whining. But when the same thing continues to happen to you year over year, no matter who the head coach is, it's called a pattern. So we're always on the last day. We're always in the afternoon. You know, so I don't know.
1: And see, let's be honest. That's what made Arkansas look a little silly when Hunter Yurcheck was complaining about the Utah kickoff time, which would be a 9:15 on a Saturday night. That's p.m. Mm-hmm. in Salt Lake City, and then you play Georgia the following Saturday at 11 o'clock in the morning.
2: Right.
1: Well, if you were winning, you probably would not be put in this position.
2: You're probably not wrong.
1: So why are you whining about something that really,
3: yeah,
1: you should just really be thankful? Not that your game is going to be televised. It's going to be televised regardless.
2: Well, I can appreciate him wanting to defend, you know, the university and the program. But I think that should have been a private email or a private phone call.
1: Yeah.
2: I think that could have been just between him and Greg, and they talk it out and go from there. Just my personal.
1: Well,
3: but Sankey did say, because somebody asked him directly about that at the SEC meeting. He says, we don't have any control our broadcast partners control, and they do.
1: That's what I was going to say.
3: So think about it. First of all, Utah is a non-conference game, so the SEC has no voice in when that game starts. None. It's a Big 12 game. So the Big 12 sets that game time. Then when you have the Georgia game, if you're ABC and you know you've got to have somebody on so many times a year, I don't know if they have that requirement anymore or not, they're saying, well, hey, if we got to have Arkansas on, let's get them against Georgia. So, and we're not going to put them in a prime slot because we're going to reserve that for some other game that day that figures to be a lot closer, and that's why you get the 11 o'clock slot. And here's the other thing. No matter what time the team gets home Sunday morning, there's still plenty of time to get ready for Saturday's game. That is not an inhibition whatsoever. So you just have to play it.
1: But they would make the same preparations if it was a 5 o'clock kickoff on Saturday.
3: On the team plane, every coach already has access to the game, the game video that was just played. They've already got game video from their next opponent. So they're grading their video while they're on the plane on the way back. And so, yeah, do they get a little less sleep on Sunday? Yes, no doubt about that. And when coaches make up for sleep, I don't know. That's the way they live. I don't know when they sleep during football season. But obviously that's the only drawback, because as far as preparation, and the team's going to get, I don't know what Silverfield will do, whether he gives them Sunday off or Monday off. Different coaches do different things. But the team's going to get a day off regardless. So if you get back Sunday, you know, they're going to sleep. Those who need treatment come in early afternoon, get treatment. They're caught up on their rest pretty quick.
1: I mean, what's one of the first things that they, whether it's the bus or otherwise?
3: They've got such a high wall, it's not a home run.
1: Yeah,
3: we're talking about a Little Rock guy just hit the ball.
1: Trey Hill.
3: That ball is out of any park in college baseball except the one they're playing in, because they have a Fenway Park wall in right field instead of left field.
1: It's
3: at the right field. And, yeah, hit way high on the wall. There's not a college park in America other than that one where that's not a home run.
1: And he was going opposite field. That was Trey Hill, who doubled.
3: That's a double, yeah. Two out doubles.
1: To right field. You need
3: the two out hit here.
1: Yeah, Ty Rhodes has struck out previously, and Angel Cano had grounded out to third base to begin the fourth inning. So two gone. And let's see, Cooper just, well, should I spoil it? But let's just say they'll be moving on to the middle of the fourth inning in just a moment. Stranding a runner at second. Oh, how did I figure that out? Golly. I mean, I have, Andrew, my insight, my intuition into things happening.
2: It's amazing.
1: Yeah, well.
2: I think we found out which one's ahead and which one's behind.
1: Yeah, well, Little Rock has pounded out six hits thus far.

0: You kind of have an idea who will be matching up, but I think we forget they have two different brackets.
1: Right.
0: And each is basically playing their own championship in order to get you into the championship game.
1: Right.
0: So depending upon, and I'm sure television will have some influence there, who they want to start with, who they want to have game number two with.
1: Someone will make that decision on who goes first.
0: Yeah. So we'll be interested to see how that plays itself out there in the College World Series. I don't know if you saw this story. If you remember about, oh gosh, was it just a week ago that Arkansas softball opened up in the College World Series and they faced Nebraska?
1: Yep.
2: Yeah. Let's see. It was...
0: Was it not like a week ago today?
2: Yeah, it was a Friday night. That's right.
0: Yeah. Mm-hmm. Okay.
2: Yeah. Time goes fast, doesn't it?
0: Did you realize that Nebraska's... I don't know if you've seen this young lady play. She is good. Jordy Fromm.
1: She's pregnant the whole time.
0: Pregnant the whole time.
1: 4 months pregnant.
0: Is that not amazing?
1: That's impressive.
0: That is absolutely amazing. And then when you look at her numbers on the season, I mean, she won national championships at Oklahoma, was injured, set out a year, and then now reappeared at Nebraska.
1: No, Rick, wasn't she the National Player of the Year?
0: Yeah.
1: Is that right?
2: I think she was.
0: A couple years ago. Yeah.
2: If she gets somebody out, is it a double play?
0: Oh, Tripp, you can hit the buzzer, Dr. Tripp. Double play.
2: Yeah.
0: Okay, that was... I think I heard that faintly in the background.
2: Yeah, thank goodness.
0: Yeah.
2: I'm glad you got a rowdy crowd there. We can't hear the buzzer. That's good.
0: Yeah, she won it this year, in fact.
1: Yeah.
0: The National Player of the Year while pregnant.
2: Mm-mm. Amazing.
0: Sunday, she threw a five-inning no-hits against Texas until she gave up a three-run home run, and that eliminated the Cornhuskers. And then the very next day, she announced on Instagram she's expecting her first child in December with Nebraska pitcher Trey Fromm. They married in August of 2025.
2: Hmm. Wow, do you think their baby will be born on a mound?
0: Why not?
2: Could be.
0: Both of them are pitchers.
2: Absolutely.
0: She won two national championships with Oklahoma, 22 and 23. She took a redshirt year because of injury. She transferred to Nebraska, which was her home state, for her final two seasons.
1: I'm sure you guys have discussed this, but speaking of building programs, what a job Coach Dyfel's done.
0: Amazing.
1: I mean, it's
0: it really is amazing.
1: If you really think back to Arkansas softball a few years
2: ago, it was
1: awful. Before she got, it was really, really bad.
2: Yeah.
1: Mm-hmm. And it's the buzz, and I live in Northwest Arkansas, and Rick can attest, the buzz around softball now is just, you can feel it in the city mm-hmm. when they're in season. It's really awesome to see. And she's a good person too, so she's great to work with, and she's built a great program. Something to be proud of.
0: She's already getting back some key pieces.
2: Yeah.
0: Two pitchers in particular. So that certainly can't hurt the process of trying to maintain. But I'm guessing she'll have to visit the portal pretty heavily to help augment the roster.
1: It's just the nature of the business right
0: yep.
1: now. And again, we won't need to talk about this for hours, but until something's done to put some sort of guardrails, it's going to be like this. It's not stopping.
0: Well, you know, we were talking about the importance of the first couple of games on the season. And I understand predictions are predictions. We make predictions all the time. But really, how good are these teams going to be? Because all are integrating bunches. Arkansas's case, they're going to be mixing 60 new faces.
1: It's a lot.
0: So how do you know what you've got? How does anyone know what you've got?
1: I don't think they do. I really don't. I think there's

0: good coach speak. I think they have an idea, but there's no way to know who's going to gel, who's going to, you know, it's all based on an evaluation. And hopefully you pick right. And if you don't, you'll be like one of the seven new head coaches again next year.
1: You know, yeah. when you say you have a batting average, and I'm talking about for all the games, and you're hitting over 300, when did you get those hits? How consistent were you in that? I'll give you a great example. Just finished up, Mike Anu. If you looked at his numbers, particularly starting in April, then into May, he was extremely inconsistent. But then he came on at the end. He not only had one, but he had 2 4-hit games.
0: Right.
1: Well, what does that do to your average? So it makes it look like, boy, he's been consistent all season long.
0: Right.
1: Up and down.
0: I think Arkansas baseball as a whole, that was their issue.
1: Yeah.
0: It was just you'd have someone would go on a 5-game hitting streak, and then they would hit for 10 more games or whatnot. So all about being consistent, and that they weren't consistent.
1: Now I got to believe another thing Dave's going to work on, trying to improve upon, is the strikeouts. This team had a high number of strikeouts.
0: Right.
1: You're going to want players at least making contact, putting the ball in play. I said this, and I've talked to a lot of other people who are very knowledgeable of the game. They said, I pitch Arkansas nothing but cutters and sliders because they show a difficult consistency on hitting sliders or cutters.
0: Right.
1: Why throw them fastballs?
0: No reason to.
1: All right, look back at walk-ons in just a moment. Drive Time Sports and our watch party will continue in just one moment.
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1: 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All right, Andrew, where do we stand now? How are we at capacity?
0: We are full. We are full. I don't think anyone's leaving.
1: So if anyone comes in, what do we do?
0: Well, I'll wait on them here in the lobby if they need us to, so that's fine. We'll figure a way out.
1: Bring a portable table
0: that's
1: in or
0: fine.
1: Something.
0: That's yeah. fine. They can sit down right here next to me.
1: That's right.
12: There'll be three more people on Drive Time Sports, right? And Andrew just hand them the microphones and say, okay, what do you want?
0: That's right.
1: All right, three up, three down for the Little Rock Trojans in the top half of the fifth inning. Not the time's running out, but guys, come on. Move it up another gear. Gage Haley is now on for Little Rock. He replaced at Westmoreland. Let's see, what was the line on Brandon? Brandon went 3 1/3, gave up 7 hits, 6 runs, 5 earned. Walked 1, struck out 2. Haley, Gage came on in the bottom of the fourth. Recorded two outs, two-thirds of an inning. Didn't walk anybody, didn't give up a hit or anything. Slammed the door shut. So Gage Haley on the mound currently for Little Rock.
12: In the other games that are over, USC did beat North Carolina 9-5 after trailing 5-1. And West Virginia creamed Cal Poly 12-2. So yeah, one home team.
1: West Virginia was at home. Later on tonight?
12: Yeah, it's tonight. Uh-huh. It's tonight, is the next NBA game. Yeah. Yes,
0: Rick,
12: Andrew.
0: I got a question for you. So
12: sure.
0: I know we talked earlier about how they're going to play a basketball game in the Florida Marlins Stadium, and you brought up the amount of fans that don't come to Marlins games.
12: Yeah.
0: In your opinion, and you know you're a big major league guy, why do they continue to be rewarded with the team there? They haven't shown up in that stadium ever.
12: Yet well, except for late in the season on their – they have won two World Series.
0: I know.
12: And the fans came to that. I don't know. Florida has been a great state for spring training baseball. It has not been a great state for regular season baseball. I think part of it are the ballparks. Tampa Bay's ballpark is horrible. It's the worst ballpark in America.
0: Mm-hmm.
12: Yet every year they have teams that people ought to be supporting. They're good. I mean, they're really good. They're on the lower end of the payroll, but they're good. And meanwhile, the Marlins, when they don't win the World Series, they're not good. They're just – remember the first World Series they won, they traded everybody afterwards because the owner was mad because they didn't draw well, and they won the World Series. He thought, well, if I can't make a profit with a World Series team, I'm trading everybody, and he did.
0: Was that Wayne Huizenga? Was that his name, the owner that traded everybody?
12: Well, see, I thought he was the Dolphins owner, but you could be right. I don't know. It could be. But anyway, again, their ballparks just aren't great. The Marlins ballpark is better than the Rays, but it's just not super. So I don't know. I don't know what the answer is there. They're going to keep baseball in both of those cities. The mm-hmm. Rays are getting a new ballpark, which is great. They're going to get a brand new ballpark, and it the drawing of it is absolutely spectacular. So, but it'll be domed, and because I guess it rains in Florida every day. There'll be a nice ballpark. That should help them, and it's not going to be at its current location, which is horrible. So that'll help them, too.
1: This is by Milton Heat in Air. Says Arkansas also played North Carolina and Pine Bluff, and they had Michael Jordan and beat them.
12: Yeah.
1: I was going to ask you, Rick, I think you have to correlate the Duke National Championship game. I think that would be by and far number one all time. But where would you put this North Carolina in the Michael Jordan victory?
12: Oh, top five.
1: Where would
12: five.
1: You put that in the...
12: Yeah, top five. Obviously, there are so many great wins in Arkansas basketball history, but that's definitely in the top five. North Carolina was number one. They were 19-0. They had Michael Jordan, and Charles Ballantyne hits that big shot to win the game. So I think when you think about the top five wins ever, yes, the national championship game has to rank number one, and that was a three-point shot in the last minute to win that game.
1: Mm-hmm.
12: So that's pretty exciting. I think U.S. Reed shot against Louisville obviously has to rank up there. So that's three. I have to start thinking about some of the others, but those would be the first three that I can think of. I'm trying to think
1: that
12: of,
1: Michael Qualls dunk.
12: Oh, against Kentucky?
1: I think you're
12: right. I would probably put that in the top five. That was an amazing game. That was an overtime. So, yeah. We could sit here, and once our memory started clicking, we could probably name 20 games that ought to be in the top five. But I think the ones that we just named would be very legitimate top five. Yeah.
1: Let's see. This from our Milton Heat and Air. Hey, Randy and Rick, great promotion for walk-ons. I never knew it existed, being a walk-on Letterman at Arkansas. Visit walk-ons on my next trip to Little Rock. I am a Trojan fan today.
12: Well, then why aren't
1: you
12: there?
1: That's Bubba C. I'm not sure if that's Bubba Carpenter. I would think he would know about the walk-ons in Fayetteville. Now, you know, you're missing a great promotional.
12: That's not Bubba Carpenter because, yeah, he would know about that and he wasn't a walk-on.
1: That's true. I must say that in regards to Bubba Carpenter, now, I don't want to go against my Sonic brothers, but if you've ever listened to the broadcast, when the going gets tough, Phil always turns to Bubba and says, do you have your burger?
0: Right.
1: So you've got to come up with a walk-on's angle so that maybe Bubba has those sliders.
0: Sure.
1: I mean, you got to have him ready.
0: I can get Bubba ready. We can coach him up. I'll run around in some of the same circles. I'll get a hold of him.
1: I mean, we don't want you. I never want Bubba to go hungry.
0: Sure.
1: I know what that's like.
12: You know what it's like to go hungry? No, you don't.
1: They've had.
12: You don't have a clue what it's like to go hungry. Anywhere you go, it's, oh, there's Randy Rainwater. Let's feed him.
1: Well,
12: let's be clear about that.
1: Now, I don't know if Phil claims. I heard you. I heard everything that you said. I ignored it because that's not always the truth. But anyway, they have resorted, and apparently some folks down below them, below the broadcast booth there at Baum Stadium, started giving them pickle juice.
0: That's right.
1: I don't know if Phil is superstitious. Now, Bubba is. Bubba is legitimately.
0: That's how it started.
1: Superstitious.
0: Yeah. And so now they take one every time because of that. But then we're swallowing pickle juice.
1: Pretty strong.
0: It's good. It's great for hydration, too. You know, a lot of athletes actually use pickle juice.
1: Yeah.
0: They make them in popsicle form. And it's for athletes to rehydrate.
1: Okay. That didn't happen back in my day. There wasn't Gatorade back in my day. You were just happy if you got water.
0: Yeah, I mean, Gatorade, what, it came out in the 80s?
1: I don't know.
0: 70s?
1: I don't
13: 60s.
1: Know.
0: 60s.
13: Oh, yeah.
1: Well, I guess maybe at that time we couldn't afford it from a budget standpoint, Gatorade. I don't know. That's interesting. This from our Middleton Heat and Air. Drew's wanting to know, has Rick ever called college baseball? Absolutely he's called college baseball.
12: Yeah, for a lot of years, I did Razorback baseball, I think for about 17 years, something like that.
1: Said, I just wondered, he would love that. Yeah. Rick and I had the privilege of working some high school games together,
12: mm-hmm.
1: championship games together.
12: Yeah.
1: Yeah. LC in Sherwood says, hey, Randy, the game is on Buzz 2, isn't it?
12: Yeah.
1: Yes. Why do you feel the need to give play-by-play, Wes? No, whoops, I mean Randy.
12: Well, because you're listening to Randy, or else you wouldn't know he's giving play-by-play, right?
1: That is very true.
12: You're obviously not listening to Buzz 2, or you wouldn't know Randy is doing play-by-play.
1: Well, I encourage you, if you want to listen to Buzz 2, please do. It is the UALR, the Little Rock broadcast. We are now in the top half of the sixth inning. LC, top half of the sixth inning. Little Rock still trailing Troy 6-2. Come on, Trojans. Let's see who is up in this inning. Blake Simpson will lead off. All right. Rick Schaefer, Andrew DePip, I'm Randy Rainwater. Walk-ons, the watch party continues. Drive Time Sports will continue.
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21: 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Andrew DePippa, Rick Schaefer, I'm Randy Rainwater, today from Walk-Ons. Is this the only Walk-Ons in Central Arkansas? In Little Rock, because we know about the Conway.
0: Correct. Yeah, only one so far.
21: So far?
0: So far.
21: Is that like hint, hint?
0: We're always looking to expand, I'll put it that way. We have some things on the table for sure in Central Arkansas. We would like to expand our footprint in the state, so there's a couple things that are unofficially official. We'll see how they...
21: Unofficial, official.
0: That's correct.
21: Okay. That's splitting some fine hairs. Sounds like to me.
0: Well, there's some legal things I can...
21: Yeah, I got... Okay, I understand
0: you know,
21: that.
0: Rick's rules, but there's legality.
12: That's right.
21: Well, bottom of the sixth, or top of the sixth, just now came to a close. Yeah. Mm-hmm. Left a runner at first base. That's one more. Little Rock is left on five now through five and a half innings. But Gage Haley has come on, kind of calmed things down after basically six unanswered runs there. But it... bottom of the sixth, Troy coming to plate, leading Little Rock 6-2. Speaking of, I think the store that you have there on Weddington, if that's not the number one store in Arkansas, I would be surprised.
0: You'd be surprised.
21: Because that is right in the middle of everything.
0: It's not the number one store.
21: Really?
0: Especially in Arkansas. It's not. The Rogers location is the is the busiest volume-wise.
12: I believe that.
0: Sits right,
12: yeah.
0: Sits right next to the amp.
12: Next
0: to the top. I mean, it's in the middle of, we call it the golden bubble in Pinnacle.
12: There's a lot
0: the
12: of vendors.
0: Location does great. Yeah. I mean, there's, so it's also where a lot of Walmart home office vendors have to, because you know Walmart has a thing where if you're a vendor for them, you have to have a home office in Northwest Arkansas.
12: Mm-hmm.
0: So all the buildings there, so it's constantly busy. Fayetteville's busy, especially during season. Now you talked about seasonality.
21: Yeah, okay.
0: Yeah,
21: okay.
0: When the, you know, because Fayetteville, as Rick knows, you know, when school's out, a lot of people leave Fayetteville. I mean,
12: mm-hmm.
0: if you want to drive down MLK right now,
12: it's okay. You can do
0: you'll
12: it.
0: You'll be just fine.
12: Yeah.
0: In September, I would avoid MLK at all costs.
12: Yeah.
0: I mean, anybody who lives up there understands that statement. Is MLK in the off season, fine. During season, you probably want to find an alternate route. Take you a long time to get down there.
21: But now, didn't you have last year at the Weddington location, you had the deal with Coach Cal that you were raising money for?
0: That's right. So we're doing that again this year.
21: Okay.
0: I mentioned that Waiters for Wishes earlier.
21: Yeah, that's it.
0: And so we actually just officially signed that with Make-A-Wish, and we're going to actually incorporate not just the men's basketball team, but we're going to put the women's basketball team with Coach Music as well there. And so it's going to be another collaborative effort for Make-A-Wish. And, again, all the proceeds that go from the table sales all go to Make-A-Wish to grant wishes for kids. And I think last year was about $140,000 we raised for Make-A-Wish.
21: That's amazing.
0: So, and what's fun about it is our staff looks forward to it. They volunteer for it. And then what I've also found to be really cool is the players look forward to it. They've asked to come back and do it. The coaches love coming and doing it. And so it's a great way if you're in the area, going to be around in September, look on the Mid-South Make-A-Wish page, and there'll be sign-up sheets for tables. They're going to be selling tables, and you have access to players. They sign autographs. They're super gracious. It's been a really awesome event that we're proud to be a part of.
21: That's awesome. That is absolutely awesome. All right, leadoff batter for Troy, Drew Nelson, singles up the middle. Runner at first base for Troy here in the bottom of the sixth inning, leading Little Rock 6-2 in the bottom half of the sixth inning. I noticed an article today, and we've been talking about this young man. He makes a decision on Wednesday. Davion Washington. Davion Thompson, not Washington. Thompson. I think, and Andrew, I have not seen any tape on the young man at all. I'm just going by statistics. I want to label the young man as a pure shooter. And he's 6'2". His decision comes on June the 10th, Michigan, Vanderbilt, Baylor. And because Tyler Tanner is returning to Vanderbilt, apparently it's pushed Arkansas now to the forefront. And this is on the EYBL circuit. He averaged 22 points a game, 52% shooting from three-point range.
2: Wow.
21: 52%. Nearly 4.5 rebounds, nearly 4 assists per game.
0: That's impressive.
21: So that could be one more addition to the Arkansas basketball roster. And I got to believe that he's not giving up, Cal's not giving up on finding a big man. But I got to believe it's now going to be overseas.
0: Sure. That seems to be the route.
21: Unless the young man from Florida gets a medical waiver. But even if he does, I think once he becomes eligible, all of a sudden he jumps up in that $3.5 million range, and I don't think Cal's going to spend that.
0: You know, it's interesting. He said the other day too, you know, it's weird how the image of Coach Cal has changed, and he refuses to negotiate with agents. He says I have to have a connection with the family, or I can't do this. And I think that's not in this day and age. That's there are some coaches that don't care. And it's just, well, here's the price, here's the money, and here we go. So I think it's important for him to still have that relationship with the parents of the student-athletes and to get them to achieve, you know, their goals.
21: I think it's almost critical, but this is just my opinion, that he gets someone, though, who is veteran. Because there's so many. I mean, when you look at it, Billy Richmond is really going to be the only player returning that really has any what you call varsity experience.
0: True. But then again, you also look at this year, and that's what we thought with Nick Pringle.
21: And there
0: was,
21: I know.
0: I mean, yeah. that's veteran presence, and it never materialized the way that we wanted to overall, you know. So we'll see. But I feel like he's been doing this long enough. I think he probably has.
21: He probably knows much better than I.
0: He has an idea. I would think.
12: Now, by the way, this is off Hog Sports. They just broke this. This is not like North Carolina, not like Arizona. Arkansas will play Central Michigan at home December 22nd. So, Randy, you said earlier you can start putting these schedule things together. We do know that because as soon as I saw that headline, I immediately wanted to go, okay, another big game at Fayetteville, Central Michigan.
21: Maybe that should send chills up and down my spine, but I'm not sure.
12: No, it's okay.
21: Yeah.
12: It's okay. Maybe it'll send jingle bells down your line because it's December 22nd.
21: And they keep walking through the front door here at Walk-Ons on Chenal Parkway. Come on out. He'll make room for you. Andrew will make room for you. Hour number 3, straight ahead.
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26: One person is dead and two others are injured after a shooting in Little Rock. Police responded to West 24th Street just before 11:30 on Thursday night. Three people were found shot and taken to the hospital. One person has died. The other two have been treated for non-life-threatening injuries. Police are now investigating the shooting as a homicide. In other news, the Garland County Sheriff's Office and Pafford Medical Services say that they are working to cut down response times as more people get out on the water. The two are launching both patrol squads who will be able to respond immediately when calls come in. Right now, this is only being implemented at Lake Hamilton, but leaders say it will be a big help. In the past, paramedics would have to drive as close as they could, then get on a boat to head out to the scene. 11 paramedics will be on patrol on the lake through September. For the Buzz Radio Network, I'm KARK's Gary Burton Jr.
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5: It's going to be a mostly cloudy Friday and a warm one too, up to 86 degrees. Plus, this afternoon, a slight chance of a shower, just a 10% chance of rain. Tonight, mostly cloudy, a low of 70. For our Saturday, it's a 40% chance of rain and thunderstorms and high of 83. For the Buzz Radio Network, I'm meteorologist Pat Walker.
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1: 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Capacity at its maximum. Standing room only crowd here at Walk-Ons. Rick Schaefer standing by in Northwest Arkansas. Andrew DePippa, I'm Randy Rainwater. Little Rock, Troy, squaring off top half of the seventh inning. This is the site, Walk-Ons here on Chenal Parkway, the site of the Little Rock Watch Party. And had a lot to cheer about last couple of innings. Two-run home run in the bottom of the sixth added the lead to six for Troy. 8-2 in the bottom, or make that the top of the seventh inning. I asked you this during the break, Andrew. Reconvening here tomorrow for another watch party. Hopefully not an elimination game for Little Rock, but
2: that's right.
1: We'll be right here back at Walk-Ons.
2: That's right. The Little Rock Alumni Association is once again going to host the watch party, the official watch party for the Trojans. Be 2 o'clock here tomorrow. Should be the same crowd. So if you want a seat, come early because it'll be hopefully more to cheer for the last few innings and then tomorrow as well. But, yeah, Little Rock Alumni Association, want to thank them for all that they're doing here and things they've done to get all this stuff here and going. And we'll welcome them back tomorrow, and we'll see.
1: Balloons are pretty cool.
2: They came early.
1: That is pretty cool.
2: They came early and decked out everything. So.
1: And I believe, is it not a week from this Friday that the World Cup finals begin?
2: That's right. So in addition to, obviously, Little Rock baseball that we're watching, Walk-Ons as a whole, we're going to do a Catch the Cup campaign. So we're
1: Catch the Cup.
2: Catch the Cup. So World Cup coverage will be on all TVs. We're hosting watch parties for those as well. I've already got two of those booked in a couple locations. So we're going to kind of dive in. Our sponsors, Casamigos and Michelob Ultra, are going to have a certain margarita, a brand new margarita contest for our new Melon Ball margarita in a World Cup exclusive cup, be a Walk-Ons exclusive cup from Casamigos, and then a bunch of new things coming up with that same deal. But yeah, Catch the Cup at Walk-Ons is kind of the theme we're going for. To just kind of, like we talked about, owning sports, and the World Cup will be the next one. First time in the United States in a long time. The buzz is pretty high for that, and so we're gonna provide it for everybody. Come watch your favorite team.
1: That's interesting. You were talking about some folks will be supporting the Brazil national team.
2: There's a big group in the Northwest Arkansas area that has already booked a 100-person event for the first Brazil game coming up next week. So
1: that's pretty cool.
2: Yeah, be good times.
1: Pretty cool. All right, top of the seventh inning, Trey Hill grounded out to pitcher to first base. Cooper Chaplin grounded out to second base, to first base. So two gone. And Troy had made a pitching change. Zach Crotchfelt is now on the mound for Troy. The original starter, Stubbs, six innings. Gave up just a couple of runs, so a very effective outing for Troy. And they're turning the order over. Jordy Lopez. This is one quality shortstop.
2: Right.
1: Jordy is, he has been, I don't know if you would call him a pleasant surprise, but nice guy to have in that leadoff spot. Very versatile. He is a shortstop for Little Rock. And so far today, he is 1-for-3 with a double. And I guess I spoke too highly of Jordy because looks like
3: he just took strike three.
1: Struck out.
3: Yeah. Well, I will say this. In today's game, Troy looks like it did against Florida. Let's give them credit. They are crushing the ball. Their pitching's been good. Remember how you kept thinking, well, Florida's going to come back against these guys? And
4: yeah.
3: They never did. I mean, Troy looked really good. So give them credit. I think we all want Little Rock to win, but Troy's looking good. And what you have to hope is that Little Rock can come back tomorrow. So what time's tomorrow's game?
2: Two o'clock.
3: 2 o'clock. Okay, very good.
1: Okay, just a quick summary, if you will, for Troy. They have nine hits going into the bottom of the seventh inning, and three of those hits have been home runs. That's where the real damage has come today on behalf of Troy. They've had, I want to say, at least two-run home runs and then a solo blast. So five of their eight runs have come by way of the long ball.
2: That's right.
1: So the work is definitely cut out for Little Rock with just six outs remaining in this game. So
3: Andrew, are there enough
1: work to do?
3: Are there enough NBA fans in Little Rock that they all come to walk-ons to watch these NBA finals? You have
2: That's
3: a big
2: right.
3: crowd for that?
2: We will. So just as soon as this game ends, we'll kind of have a you know a quick turnaround, cleanup, but they'll start filing in for the NBA. They come out pretty well. Obviously, with OKC was in the final last year with the Arkansas connection, getting a little bit more buzz than normal. But every major event, they all come out. So, yeah, we'll expect to kind of file out and then fill back in.
3: So it's kind of like a split doubleheader.
1: A
3: split doubleheader.
2: Right.
3: Okay, the first
2: That's
3: ticket
2: right.
3: gets you in for the first game. Get out as fast as you can because the next group's coming.
2: That's right. That's right.
1: Well, the game will not actually tip off till after 7:30.
2: Yeah.
1: So that should give you sufficient time, I would think, to be able to help turn over the crowd because it's 6:13 or so as we speak right now. Another 30 minutes probably remaining in this game.
3: Well, you hope not. You hope Little Rock rallies, right? Get some runs.
1: Yeah.
3: And
1: I was going to say, and right now that's factoring the fact that at this point, Troy would not have to bat in the bottom of the ninth, but hopefully they will. They'll have to bat. That's the hope. That's the game plan. All right, let me see here. Make sure we're still up to date on all of our... okay. This one from a Middleton Heat and Air. Hey, Randy, when the Lady Longhorns won back-to-back national championship game, I saw Rick doing a hook 'em horns last night. What's up with that?
3: No, you didn't. I can assure you, you will never see that in my entire lifetime. And I'm assuming when I die, my wife won't let it happen to my corpse either, so no.
1: Your hands accidentally be frozen?
3: No.
1: And they can't unclench them?
3: No.
1: Let's see. When you can't count it then, when Oklahoma won, and really, yeah, you can, because last year Texas was part of the SEC.
3: Mm-hmm.
1: But this College World Series, just like on the men's side with the College World Series, has been so dominated by the SEC. You were talking about the job that Courtney Dyfel has done. Now you throw in the fact you've added Oklahoma and Texas to the softball equation.
2: Oh, the SEC.
1: Oklahoma only won it four in a row.
2: That's right.
1: And now two in a row for Texas.
2: SEC softball is juggernaut. You just up and down. You got to think about this. Arkansas had a great year. They were the seventh seed in the SEC tournament.
1: Yes.
2: They were a seventh seed in the SEC, but a five national seed. I mean, it's crazy.
1: I know there's obviously disappointment over the way it ended, particularly with that. Oh, wait a minute. Listen, LC, somebody actually wants to know what's going on. Can I get the score, please? 8-2. Troy over Little Rock.
3: And it's getting later.
1: And it's getting later by the minute. You're right.
3: Yeah.
1: A couple things, Randy,
3: that we can talk about, obviously, Monday, too. But there was a long column in the Wall Street Journal today about Congress, what's actually in the congressional bill for college athletics. And you were right. I figured the NCAA did this, but you were right. The 5 years of eligibility is in there. The coaches cannot be hired by other schools while they're still in season is in there. And there are several other things. There's no NIL cap. But one thing that's in there, and the reason why the SEC and the Big Ten are saying no to it, is remember all those commercials that were coming on about pass this sports act to save college athletics? Well, one of the real parts of that bill is changing the way TV contracts are done. Well, the SEC and the Big Ten, they don't want to change anything. They have the most lucrative contracts. This is giving some of the power back to the schools, and the Big Ten and the SEC will never agree to that. Now, if they pass it and turn it into law, they turn it into law. But that's one of the big holdups, and that's why they're opposed. I think they'd be okay with a lot of the rest of it, but they are very definitely opposed to that. So that was in the news today. And then you probably saw the story where Arkansas was trying to raise $30 million for the next 3 years, $10 million per year, I guess mostly for football. And they've raised $21 million
1: of it. 20 to 30 would go to
3: 21.
1: Football.
3: Yeah. So, yeah, 20 to 30 is going to football. And they've raised $21 million at this point. And the attempt was to raise $30 million over a three-year period. So they're way ahead of the game there. I do understand that they are going to name the stadium rights sometime, probably the last week of June. That is going to happen. I have no idea who it will be. And that has nothing to do with the additional somewhere in the range of $500 million over 10 years, which I think is going to have something to do with media rights. And it may not be that much, but it may be a lot. So, Learfield's contract's up after two more years. And so I think that's probably, it could be Learfield, it could be somebody else where that money's going to come from. But that is totally separate from the stadium deal. And maybe there's something else that I don't know about, but I think those are the two things where some increased revenue is going to come.
1: So are you saying just the stadium naming rights is $50 million?
3: No. Remember, Hunter Yurachek said there's fresh money coming in that might amount to as much as close to $500 million over 10 years. No. That is not the stadium. I have no idea what the stadium rights will be. I suspect that it has something to do with media rights, which is all marketing, all advertising, everything. Learfield writes nice checks to the U of A, but it's nothing close to that. And so the other thing is, as I'm reading, one of the ways that schools are able to pay their athletes NIL money is through their media rights holder. So somebody like Learfield, they can go out and anything they do with their athletes is okayed. No matter what it is. So it's not held to the same scrutiny some of the other things are. So that may be part of it, too. I don't know.
1: So I wonder how that's going to work in actual execution. Okay, let's say that you're Learfield. I want a contract with Billy Richmond. Does that mean on SEC broadcast, you're going to probably see a commercial
3: Could
1: that's involving Billy Richmond, and he's he being could. Basically

0: beat Notre Dame consolation game. Had a class with the other Bubba C. This Bubba C played football and rugby. I remember Bubba Carpenter in class because he asked the teacher, hey, if I don't know this stuff, I know there are others that don't know it. I asked some girl, who is that? She said, some baseball player from West Fork.
1: Well, that would be Bubba Carpenter. Yeah. I don't know if that guy was suggesting Brewer's shot against Notre Dame would be in the top five.
0: Yeah, I think that's what the suggestion was.
1: I don't know. That was a big moment. Top five, you're playing for third place. I'm not sure I'd it might be maybe top ten, but I'm not sure I'd put it in the top five. I think beating UCLA to get to the Final Four when UCLA was number two in the country, yeah, that would probably be a higher-ranking game in my opinion. Meanwhile, let's just catch up. Trojans have one on, one out, top of the eighth, and they need six runs to catch Troy. So one on, one
0: they're
1: out,
0: not
1: top of the
0: this
1: eighth.
0: One inning. Get about half of them.
1: Oh, right. Well, they're in the top of the eighth, right, yeah. But it'd be nice to get a three- or four-run inning where you don't have to get them all in the ninth.
0: Exactly. Exactly. Now, I'm not sure exactly what this – I'll read it, and I know that Drew sometimes – we'll pigtail off of something that we've said, but this is from Drew by way of our Middleton Heating Air. RR, when was last year calling? You remember Rick did it last year?
1: Baseball? No. Last year. Oh, go ahead. I'm sorry.
2: I think he's referring to when you mentioned if Rick had ever called baseball.
0: Gotcha. Gotcha.
1: Yeah.
0: Okay.
1: No, the last year I did it was. It was either 2016 or 17. I can't remember which one. But it was whenever Arkansas lost. They played the all-night game against Missouri State and won that game and then came back and played the next day and lost in the Super Regional. That's the last game I did. Whether that was 16 or 17, I can't remember. One of
0: Heck
1: our listening audience will know. Yeah.
0: Heck of a play to... in the inning, shot in the alley, tracked down by Troy. And,
1: yep, so now they are going to need at least six in the ninth inning. That's not an easy thing.
0: Yep, so the Trojans now have left six on through seven and a half innings. And they have pounded out seven hits. But it's the long ball today by Troy that's made the difference. They are leading 8-2 as we move into the bottom of the eighth inning with Troy leading 8-2. And let's see. Where will they be? All right, Nico made the last out. So that will bring up the number... six, is that right? Can I count right? One, two, three, four, five. Yeah. Angel Cano will lead off the top of the ninth with Ty Rhodes and Trey Hill. Those are the three that are scheduled for Little Rock once they get back up to the plate in the top half of the ninth inning. I got to give this crowd, though, Andrew.
2: Staying strong.
0: They are hanging. Yeah, they are staying strong.
2: You see sometimes crowds will... and fizzle out, the game's not going their way, and it's still deep. So we have a couple tables open up, so that's good.
0: That's in the patio area, but there's plenty of TVs out there.
2: There's eight more out there.
0: So I guess that means Auburn Ole Miss will be somewhere in here tonight.
2: Correct. Auburn Ole Miss, you'll have the NBA Finals game on, you'll have any of the MLB games on that you want. We have every package that you could think of, we have. And I pay for it, so it's great.
0: It's awesome.
2: The bill keeps coming every month. I keep thinking it's not coming, but it's still there.
0: It's awesome. All right. Blake Van Cleve is now on for Little Rock. As Little Rock started, Brandon Westmoreland, he went 3 3rd innings. Gage Haley came on in relief. He went 2 2/3 inning. Now Van Cleve. I don't know how I missed the fact that he's already pitched an inning, but he is now on the mound for Little

0: Fuck. Now, I'm guessing these ERAs, are these ERAs on the season? Are these for just the NCAA tournament? Because it's got Van Cleve with a 0.0 ERA.
1: It's got to be for the region. I mean, for the super region.
0: I'd say that's...
2: That'd be a heck of a stand if it was for the whole season.
0: I'd have had it a lot earlier if that was the...
2: That's right. Should have started.
0: That's right. I like that 0.0.
1: You know, Randy, you mentioned earlier about expansion in our group. I would be remiss. Some things I can't speak on, but what I can speak on is that the last time we spoke, the Jonesboro location was being talked about.
0: Yep.
1: It is now officially on the books. It'll be opening up in August.
0: And you mentioned possibly of Hot Springs. Last time you were on in Conway, then you mentioned
1: North Little Rock.
0: North Little Rock.
1: And Benton.
0: That's right. And Benton, yeah.
1: That's right.
0: Yeah.
1: Those are still in the works, but Jonesboro is on the books officially. So we opened that up. So we'll be in, now we'll be in Northwest Arkansas, Northeast Arkansas, and Central Arkansas.
0: Boom.
1: All over Arkansas.
0: All right,
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0: Welcome back to Walk-Ons for the Little Rock Watch Party. And exactly been a joyous occasion, but nevertheless, all having a good time here. Back at capacity, crowd keeps filtering in. I've got three offers for you. Doors are open now. 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That's Double B's. It's where you gas it, grab it, and go make it Double B's. All right, Josh Beasley is now on for Blake Van Cleve. It's getting serious now, folks. Bases loaded. Nobody out. And Troy leading 8-2. Not looking good for the Little Rock Trojans. But there's still time to go. There's still time to go.
1: It's not over yet.
0: It ain't over till the fat lady sings, right?
1: But to Rick's point earlier, if you haven't watched this game, Troy is, they seem to be a complete, baseball team.
10: Yeah.
1: Pitching's been great.
10: Yep, and you got to think the momentum of the crowd. I'm sure there's some Little Rock fans there, but you know the Troy crowd, they are all over the place.
1: Sure.
10: Didn't you say what did you say, Randy? The population of Troy is?
0: Oh, I know the capacity for the stadium is 2,500.
10: Yeah, but what's didn't we think about the population? It wasn't that big. I think they're all at the park. And maybe some from surrounding communities.
0: All right, does this bother you like it bothers me? And that is, does everybody get alerts now? Well, I've seen some alerts come by, and it was talking about the, what Rick, you were talking about, what Congress is mulling over concerning this college sports reform package. And now that I go to pull it up, I can't find it.
1: So I have someone who calls me nightly to extend a loan to me every night at 5:45. The details of my loan are available. There's 18,000 people in Troy.
10: 18,000. Okay. Well, they're not all at the ballpark then. Yeah, Andrew, you're lucky if you only get one call. I feel bad because I always forget to turn my phone on silent, which it's on silent now. And so early in the show, you'll hear it ring. That's what it always is.
1: Yep.
10: But I'm probably down to 10 or 12 a day. I mean, it's ridiculous. Totally ridiculous. How do they do that? Are they calling everybody?
0: Different numbers to call you from. That's my question.
10: So they're calling everybody in America, offering them loans, and if you bite into it, you're probably going to get stolen from. That's what I figure. I figure they're not legitimate. So,
1: well, they're not, but they get tricky.
10: Yeah.
1: There was a call today, so I stayed at a.
0: No.
11: Holy cow! They just hit a grand slam.
0: No.
11: Oh my.
10: Yeah, it's the same guy that hit one earlier. So didn't mean to interrupt
0: that
10: you there, Andrew.
0: That just ended the game right there.
10: Yeah.
0: That just ended the game.
10: It is. It didn't end the game.
0: Yeah.
11: There's no mercy rule.
0: It's a 10-run rule.
10: No, not in the NCAA tournament, I don't think.
0: Yes, yeah, there is.
11: No, there's no run rule in the postseason, Randy.
10: I think he's right. Yeah.
11: I literally just researched this earlier in the show, I promise you.
10: I think you're seeing Little Rock still in the field right now, Randy. No, no offense, but I think.
0: Okay. I hope that's the case.
10: I think he's right.
0: I'll say
10: yeah.
0: that. I don't want Troy to be scoring any more runs. But
10: it's 12-2. Yeah.
0: Golly.
10: Not looking good for the Trojans.
0: Well, you go ahead and you put this one in the book.
10: Yeah. And you leave your pitcher out there and don't use another pitcher. It's all right. Just, there's still nobody out in this inning. But
0: wow.
10: Troy looks good. I'm going to guess a lot of their players are going to get those phone calls for loans after the game because they're going to figure
1: out. That's right.
0: Now, some may be waiting for him to get in the transfer portal. Can't wait for him to get in the transfer portal.
10: Yeah,
0: all right,
10: I don't know about
0: here.
10: That.
0: That was their 12th hit of the day, talking about Troy.
10: Wow, goodness.
0: And that is their fourth home run of the day. And let's see. Jabe Boroff is now 2-for-4 on the day with 2 home runs and 6. He's got half of the RBIs. J-A-B-E, Boroff. And he did not miss that one. He didn't miss the one before. He had a 2-run home run. I mean, this cat barrels it up.
1: Wow.
0: Not looking good. Not looking good. Okay. All right, do you still want the score now?
10: You just gave it, didn't you?
0: Oh, no, but someone saying, can I get the score, please? Do you really want it now?
10: 12-2.
0: Troy's population, thanks to Dr. Google and Andrew, 18,042.
10: Okay. So they're not all at the ballpark. Yeah.
0: This is the argument also from a middle finish even air. Well, Brewers shot to beat Notre Dame. Lambeer, Kelly Tripica was at top 5, but they made – but hey, Rick, thanks for the top 10 nod, the other Bubba. L-O-C. L-O-C.
10: Yeah, that's right. One thing you might not remember about that is Jim Counts, who started every game that year, didn't play in that game. He was he took one to the
0: – I'd forgotten that.
10: Yeah, he took one to the stomach, I think it was, against Kentucky. A guy named Lee, who was a huge guy, he's like a tight end, knocked him down. Jim was taking a charge. Sutton's players took charges, and some of them weren't fun to take, and he took one and went to the hospital that night. And so he was not available for the in fact, I don't know if he was still in the hospital. I know we went to go see him. That was a Saturday game. We went Saturday night to the hospital to see him. I don't know if he got out Sunday or Monday or not. I don't know if he was either at the game, but
0: I had forgotten about that, Jim missing that game.
10: Yeah, didn't play, but Arkansas still won 71-69 on that Brewer shot. And the question being asked was, that was a third-place game, which that was either the last year of the third-place game or the next to last year. Because, you got the championship game's got a time window for national television, and the question was, if Brewer had missed that shot, would they have allowed them to play overtime or just declared a tie for third place? That actually was being discussed, I think, before Brewer hit the shot and won the game, and you didn't have to worry about it. Ever seen a basketball game end in a tie? I guess it could have, but it didn't.
11: No. Rick, do you mind if a young mind asks you a question real quick? So back then, obviously, there was a third place game. Was that immediately before the national championship?
10: Yeah.
11: Oh, wow.
10: And they did it every year. for years.
12: Mm-hmm.
10: Sure did. And in fact, if you want to go all the way back, when the NCAA only had 8 teams or 16 teams or whatever it was, it wasn't anywhere near like it is today. They played regional consolation games. So Arkansas in 1958 went to the NCAA tournament for the first time in the 40s. They were pretty good. They went to the Final Four two or three times. But again, there weren't many teams. If you won a game, you were in the Final Four. So in 58, they added a consolation game. So Arkansas lost its first game and then played Cincinnati in the consolation game. Cincinnati had a guy named Oscar Robertson on the team. And Glenn Rose was Arkansas's coach, and he made the comment because Oscar, I don't know if he averaged a lot. He says, he won't score 30 on us. And he was right. He scored 56, which is still the record for an Arkansas opponent. 56 points, Cincinnati won.
0: He's one of those superstars that, for whatever reason, when you start naming the elite of the elite who ever played in the NBA, you don't hear Oscar's name very much.
10: Which you should, yeah. He was great.
0: Which you should.
1: Absolutely.
10: First guy to average a triple-double.
1: That's right.
10: And the only guy till who was the player at Oklahoma City that did it?
1: Russell Westbrook.
10: Yeah. So he was the only one that did it. And you're talking about, what, 50-something years later?
0: The other thing about the Big O, thank goodness, he got traded to Milwaukee.
10: Yeah.
0: And because of Al Cinder at that time, he won a world championship.
1: Right.
10: Yeah, late in his career.
0: And
10: uh-huh.
0: How many of those fantastic greats? Did George Gervin? Not ever consider him to be the elite of the elite.
10: He was the elite.
0: Julius Erving. Did Julius Erving ever win the NBA championship?
10: Might have won an ABA. I don't know if he won an NBA.
0: I don't think he ever won an NBA, though.
10: So here's one for you. When Oscar Robertson played for Cincinnati, no longer an NBA team, what was their nickname? The Cincinnati what?
0: I could have answered that until you asked me.
10: Stump the band. We win, right? What do I win? Do I win dinner at Walk-Ons in Northwest Arkansas?
0: Come on.
10: I ought to get that, shouldn't I?
11: By the way, Dr. J did win an NBA championship with
10: did
11: the
10: he?
11: 76ers.
10: Philly?
11: Yes.
10: Philadelphia, that's right.
0: Okay.
10: Yeah, he did.
0: Okay.
10: It was the Cincinnati Royals.
0: Royals, yep. Yes.
11: And they became the Sacramento Kings eventually.
10: I think you're right, yeah. Oh, we're off.
0: Gosh,
10: that's right, the Travelers.
11: Time for Travs.
10: I forgot.
0: I forgot, too. All right, don't forget tomorrow. Right back here, 2 o'clock. Walk-Ons.
1: 2 o'clock.
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26: Good evening to you from Corpus Christi, Texas. The Arkansas Travelers closing in on the end of the first half of the season, about 2.5 weeks to go. Sitting in second place in the Texas League's North Division, just a game and a half back of first place Tulsa. The Drillers are on a 9-game winning streak. Travs keeping up, though. They've won the first three of the series here in Corpus Christi. Game four of the 6-game set coming tonight. Great to have you along with studio producer Trip Keeter. I'm Stephen Davis. This is the Visit Hot Springs pregame show. 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Travs looking to keep rolling tonight. They've hit 11 home runs over the first three games of this series, and tonight they send the phenom left-hander Cade Anderson to the mound. Third overall pick in last year's MLB draft out of LSU. All he's done in his first nine games is go 4-0 with a 1.43 ERA. He's up against Corpus Christi right-hander Nick Swanson tonight. 13th appearance, third start for Swanson. He's 2-5 with a 4.70 ERA. Great night for baseball here in Corpus Christi. The cloud cover starting to break up. Should be a big crowd on hand. And a fun ball game in store this evening. Travs and Hooks for you coming up. We'll chat with left-hander Reed Van Scooter, formerly a starter for the Travs the last couple years. Mariners moved him to the bullpen this season. He's been thriving, including getting his first career save last night. We'll talk about that and more coming up next as you listen to Travs Baseball.
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26: We continue on the Visit Hot Springs pregame show from Corpus Christi. Travs and Hooks, game four of the series tonight. Stephen Davis joined by Travs reliever, and at least for last night, Travs closer, Reed Van Scooter. Before we get to last night specifically, we've seen you the last couple years with the Travs starting ballgames, pitching every fifth, sixth day. Now you're working out of the bullpen, first time in your life. How strange is it to not be out there starting games and have to come in sixth inning or later?
3: It's definitely a different animal. A lot more adrenaline. A lot more high-pressure situations, but honestly, my teammates have been helping me out a lot. I've been learning from them. They've been, you know, they've done it a bunch of times, way more than I have. So I'm just picking their brains and following their lead and doing the best I can and just trusting my stuff. I will say moving to the bullpen really, it really eliminates the whole thought process of making sure your pitches are right before you go out there. So there's definitely some different things between that and starting. And I really enjoy it. It got me out of my head and into my just trusting my stuff more. So, yeah.
26: Physically, how much different is it to not be on the routine of, hey, I've got these days in between my start to get my body right again, do my conditioning, where you're maybe not ready every day out of the bullpen, but most every day you could be available to throw?
3: Yeah, it's definitely a lot different. You know, the 5-6 days between starts is no comparison to one day off and then you're back ready to throw. So honestly, just sticking with the trainers and getting in the training room, getting my work in, dialing in my new routine, and just really keeping my low days low is the biggest thing that's helped me the most. And just trusting my body and that the Lord has blessed me with health and to just be able to go out there 2-3 times a week if they need me to go out there and be my best.
26: Fair to say that you like this transition and the way it's gone, at least for the first few months now?
3: Yeah, absolutely. I had a couple rough outings early on, but ever since then I really dialed it in and have been just really trusting my stuff. And that's the biggest thing I've realized is there's no time to think about what's working, what's not working, and really just going out there and just attacking the hitters and with my best stuff for an inning at a time. It really makes a big difference.
26: Talking to Travs reliever Reed Van Scooter. Okay, so now you're not pitching 4, 5, 6, 7 innings, trying to keep a team to 2 runs or whatever it is. You're coming out, throwing an inning, trying to put up a 0. How different is it coming in those game situations? You mentioned the adrenaline. Did you just thrive on that and come out and attack?
3: Yeah, I've always kind of been an adrenaline junkie. So I will say that part plays to my favor. It really is fun just, you know, feeling the flow of the game and seeing the situation. The starter in me keeps myself hot the whole game. I start warming up way before most people, but that's just kind of my thing. And I always want to be ready for any given situation. So I just try to keep my mind right, my body right, and then the rest is history.
26: I think you pitched in about every situation now after last night. You get the 9th inning. When did you know? Did you even think of it as a different situation until you got that 27th out last night to finish the game?
3: Yeah, last night was interesting. They had Teddy warming up, and I was warm. I was ready to go in case they called my name, but I was sitting in the chair ready to go, but not like mentally fully ready yet. And at the end of the eighth inning, it said Reed's in the game. I had to flip that switch very quickly, and that's something that I'm still getting used to, is, you know, going from you know, down to, oh, you're in the game. Not, it's not a maybe, it's not a, you know, in this situation, but you're in the game. We're up one run, bottom of the ninth inning, middle of the order. It's just a different type of animal to lock in like that, and I'm really grateful for the experience, and it was a lot of fun.
4: So you finished the game off. Did you know what to do? You hadn't been out there for the end of a game in probably quite a while. You hadn't thrown a complete game since who knows when.
3: Yeah, it was funny. After I got the third out, I looked at Rapp, our catcher, and I was like, what do I do now? I shook his hand, gave him a hug, and he's like, turn around and wait for high fives. So that's what I did.
4: Worked out well. You looked like you knew what you were doing last night. We're talking to Reed Van Scooter. Third year now as a Trav, though. You're used to pitching in Little Rock and the humidity of the Texas League over the summer. What are you doing off the field now? Now that you know the area, when you go to these towns on the road or are at home on the off days, what are you doing?
3: Yeah, I'm a big exploration guy. I like to adventure out in these cities. You know, it's a lot of fun. It's the only time I've ever really gotten to experience these parts of the country. So I like to go to my coffee shops, read my Bible, journal, read some books, work on stuff on my laptop, just kind of get away from the game a little bit. And then when I get to the field, it's time to lock in.
4: Favorite spots in Little Rock? You got a few that you picked out over the years now?
3: Yeah, absolutely. I like Blackberry Market, Fidel and Company, Nexus Coffee. There's a lot of good spots in Little Rock. I like Mugs. A bunch of good spots out there.
4: Always good to know where the experienced guys like to go. Reed, congrats on the save last night. Keep it up out on the field.
3: Thank you very much.
4: Travs pitcher Reed Van Scooter, our guest. We've got more coming up. Starting lineups are next for the Travs and Hooks on 106.
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26: 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Travs rolling out this lineup tonight, leading off and playing left field, Michael Arroyo hitting second. At first base, Charlie Pagliarini. Hunter Fitzgerald hits third. He's the designated hitter. Batting fourth, playing right field, Lazaro Montes. Caleb Calley hits fifth. He's the third baseman. Batting sixth and catching, Nick Raposo. JT Arruda hits seventh. He's the second baseman. Batting eighth, the shortstop, Josh Hood. And hitting ninth in center field is Bill Knight, with left-hander Cade Anderson on the mound for his 10th start. He's 4-0 with a 1.43 ERA. So again, for the Travs, it's Arroyo in left, Pagliarini at first, Fitzgerald the DH, Montes in right, Calley at third, Raposo catching, Arruda at second, Hood at short, and Knight in center with Anderson on the mound. The Corpus Christi Hooks are the AA affiliate of the Houston Astros. They are 24-30 this season. They are managed by Ricky Rivera, and here is their lineup for tonight's game. Leading off, the shortstop, Max Holy, hitting second, playing second base, Trevor Austin. Jason Schiavone hits third. He's the designated hitter. Batting fourth in center field, Joseph Sullivan. Tyler Whitaker hits fifth.
6: Phillies doubling up the White Sox 6-3. Tigers looking for their fifth win in a row, lead the Mariners 3-1.
26: Seventh, he does catching.
0: Orioles and Blue Jays are tied at one apiece. College Baseball Super Regionals coming up on ESPN2. It'll be 4th seeded Auburn against Ole Miss, West Virginia, Troy, and USC. Also winners earlier today. NFL news. Denver Broncos linebacker Jonathan Cooper was arrested on domestic violence charges. According to a police affidavit obtained by multiple outlets, Cooper and his girlfriend were both arrested after an argument and physical confrontation that began over cheating allegations. The Bears Board of Directors voted to advance their stadium development in Hammond, Indiana. The exact site of the project is still to be determined.